0: why don't you consider this? Those four, which is already. Then he comes to the real Vedmat, Sat Sanjam Karnikara. Until you obtain the Sanjam through the Sat, your actions are worthless. And the first, because he will always take a bath in the morning, the Pandit. Navan Naun Jape. He says the bath has to be of your spirit, not of your body. You are missing that. Naam Japehi is just say the Japna is the first stage in Gurmat. Then he starts with the Shalok, which this Shalok has come again in Shalok Shri Farid Ji Ke, that is 124, that Shalok. And those three Shaloks deal with the similar topic. If you read from previous, they start with Main Janeya Bada Hansa, 123. And then this is 124. Kya Hans Kya Bagla? I think there's one, 122 is also dealing with the similar. Hansa Dekhtarandhya Bagga Aya Chao. So what is Hansa and Bagga? The Manamukhs are Bagga. Bagga is crane, bug. And the other point which is worth noting is then he comes from those two birds, which are Friji says, one is Hans, another is Bagla. Hans is the mool and Bagla is basically the man. But then sometimes the mind really goes down. It becomes Kag. It even just at the lowest level, what you will read if you know how to read Bani, the word Ravan is mentioned to Kag. The word Lakshman is still Bagla. And the Ram is, of course, Hans. This is how you have to connect this to there. So, Kya Hans Kya Bagla? He says, what to say of Bagla? Even lowest of the lowest can obtain the highest spot if they ask for the Nadar of the Satguru, Jyotis Pavet, whom we have to get in touch with Satguru. Because what is Satguru doing for us? Mil Satguru Sab Kaj Savar. The whole purpose of this life was to meet our mood. And if you have met that, then he starts with the Pauri. Kita Lodiye Kam, Sohar Pe Akhi. The Har has come again. Interact with your own Har, which is your mood. You interact with him, then only you will know what the success of the life is. Karja De Savar Satguru Sa Sakhiye. Gurbani is actually the Sachi Sakhi of Satguru. If you want to get into a stage of Mukti, you have to go through Gurbani. Santan Sang Nidan. If you have obtained that first stage, then Santan Sang is no one is here. There is not even one Sant here. These Santan Sang is all in Sachkhand. Santan Sang Nidan, they then provide you. Once you become one, the Naam comes from there. Santan Sang. Then you join with the Sachkhand. We normally say Santan Sang here. I have not seen a Sant here so far. And Santa means plural. So they are all the Sachkanda Pagas, Pai Panjan Mervan, they are the one who are Nirpa themselves. They are the one who can break your doubts. Then you have to become a Das. That's how they look after you. Nanak Hargun Gai. So Jap is nothing Hargun Gai. Nanak is making it very clear that it is not repeating letters or words. Nanak Harigun Gai. You have to know what is the guns of Hari. And if your buddhi understand, tell the mind do this, then alak prab lak kiye. The prab is alak. It's not visible to eyes. But you will attain his virtues and you will become one with him. That's the only way we can see prab. There's no other way. We have to attain the same virtues. So that's my understanding. Vaheguru Ji Ka Khalsa. Vaheguru Ji Ki Fateh.
1: Thank you, Veer Ji. I think your explanation of Dumini and Chuda and Chandal and putting that into context was very illuminating. So thank you so much for that. Arji, you heard the conversation so far. What's your take?
2: Guilty is charged.
1: We all are.
2: You know, so it's always this interesting polarity between sahaj and discipline and ritual And I do think that Sukh Sahaj Anand is what the Guru is guiding us to. And that is when you're in the intuitive flow of the universe and the cosmos, you're not trying to be anything or create anything. You're just flowing with however the universe moves you. And it's very relaxed. At the same time, to achieve that consciousness requires a discipline. And I think this is where we practice a yoga. You know, we're practicing Shabad yoga. That the definition of yoga is really about conquering the mind and merging the vibration of the mind into infinity. And it's just that this is a different process to do that than some of the older ascetic practices of yoga. So, like for me, I do wear white a lot, and it can look ritualistic, but actually it's a very great aid to my practice. You know, when you wear white all the time, you notice just the slightest little blemish. If there's a little spot somewhere, it actually makes you really aware of, it's a great practice in awareness, wearing white. And it's also a great practice in presence and in being noticed and being available to people, being of service to people. So as long as I'm wearing white and I'm recognizing what it's doing for my mind to help me attain Sahaj, it isn't actually a ritual at all. It's a discipline. But the moment I start wearing white because I feel like I have to do it and I should do it and I'm a bad person if I don't do it, or I start judging other people that they should be wearing white and why aren't they wearing white and they're bad if they don't wear white, and then it goes into ritual. And ritual takes you away from the whole thing. You can't be authentic. You can't be sensitive or in the flow or anything like that. And I think that everything we do, you know, that this is the journey is, you know, how do you break ritual without denying the importance of discipline, while acknowledging that we're just, the Nam and Sahaj are not actually very rigid in experience. So that's my perspective on the subject.
1: Thank you, Chi. I think you made a very, very important point. And while you were saying about rituals, I think rituals, as long as they are an aid or a means to an end rather than an end in itself, I think they are okay. I mean, we wake up in the morning, and many of us, we have a ritual of waking up and doing Prakash and reading Gurbani. And we read Gurbani, engage with Gurbani. That's also a ritual on a daily basis to keep us on the path, a discipline. But you're right, if we are just attached, so much attached to that it starts causing us pain, I think then that is a problem. So thank you for bringing that up. Meena Benji, are you there? You want to share anything at this point?
3: Yeah, I'm good. But it's okay. Yeah, I'll pass.
1: Theek hai ji. Thank you. Gurjeet Virji, last few thoughts.
0: Virji, I was reading a Shabad, just found something as a warning to us. It says, Sabko bole apan paane, manmukh duje bol na jaane. The way I'm reading all these things is that previously, we need an improvement. We are just trying to build on that. It won't help us. Because when you ask Pancham Pasha, what he says, is Guru Nanak Shabad, Kubuddh Mita Gur Shabad Bichar. There's no other way to get rid of Kubuddhi. If you want to get rid of it, we have the Gur Shabad. But how to do the Bichar? I'll put one question in front of you. I just somehow recovered it. We do the Shabad Pand Muva Pand Paliya. So I put this to a lot of people that please clarify me, because if this Shabad is for a lady, then it should be Nipand, Mui Pand Pali. Why it is a Muwa? Why is this a male word coming in there? Then there is a further restriction. So kyu manda akhiye? If it is for a lady, it should be Sa क्यों मन भी आखी है. दिस शुड बी लैंग्वेज ऑफ गुरबाणी. इट मीन्स देयर इज समवेयर वी आर लॉस्ट. जित जम मैं रह जान. वी यूज दिस टू मच. आई वाज सरप्राइज्ड दैट विद इन टू पंक्तीज देयर आर थ्री रिस्ट्रिक्शंस टू फोर्स अस टू थिंक अबाउट दैट लैंग्वेज. यू कांट बी रॉन्ग एट थ्री पॉइंट्स. Mua is a, you can say, masculine verb. So and sa will be a so is a masculine noun. Also, manda is also a masculine adjective. How come with three masculine adjectives, somehow we just went into this, that this word could be used just in, for the sake of ladies? I don't think so. We need to do much more Shabda Bichar. We want to clear our thought process. So this is what I'm leaving you with. If you, anyone has an answer, I can put it. See if grammatically also Gurbani is written with runes. If you search the word sa, it always comes with feminine words. Never comes with a male. If you say word so, so always comes with the masculine words. So why he has written sa? We have to just check it. Then akhi hai ya mandi. Why it's not mandi? Because there's a word mandi in Gurbani. So these things we have to keep on improving through Shabad Bichar. Vaheguru Ji ka khalsa, Vaheguru Ji ki fateh.
1: Thank you, Veer Ji. Yes, we do need to do a lot of Shabad Bichar. So I'm leaving with you all with this thought. So I'll see you all next week. Vaheguru Ji ka khalsa,
2: Vaheguru Ji ki fateh.
1: Vaheguru Ji Ka Khalsa, Vaheguru Ji Ki Fateh. Welcome everybody. This is Chetandeep Singh from Bay Area, California. Welcome you all for another session of Khoj Gurbani. Continuing our theme of discussing popular shabads that are sung during Sikh wedding and ankaraj, today we will discuss this shabad popularly made popular by these lines, Tan Pere Na Akhiyan Behen Ikathe Hoye, Ek Jot Doi Murti, Tan Pir Kahiye Soye. So, I mean, I personally haven't heard this Shabad being sung at a wedding, but maybe I have not attended so many Alankaraj. So, but let's get on with this. I'm going to read out the entire Shabad first and then go over my understanding of this Shabad. And then we'll open it up for discussion. So this Shabad is from Suhi Kivar on page 788. It has three slokas and a pauri. So the Shabad, the entire Shabad goes like this. Slok Mahalla Tija. 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So before we delve into this Shabad and I share my understanding, I want to start by sharing an anecdote that, a personal anecdote that especially these lines held a lot of meaning for me. Ek jot doi murti, tan pir kahiye soye. So I think it was around maybe 15 years back or 12 years back before I was married. I read a book by Veer Singh Ji, Gurmukh Sikhya, and in that book, he explained that the relationship between a man and a woman, husband and a wife, should be something like this. Ek jot doi murti tan pir kahiye soye. So he explained in that book that this is the ideal relationship where man and woman are soulmates. So I had similar concepts, ideas in my head, but when I got married, those concepts or these lines, or rather the misunderstanding of these lines, gave me a lot of grief in my life, because my expectations were set based on these lines and the reality was something different. Because, I mean, two human beings, I mean, they are different individuals, and as we'll understand from the Shabbats later on, like, they cannot be soulmates, and they cannot agree with one another 100% of the time, and so on. But just a personal anecdote, that the misunderstanding about these lines gave me a lot of grief in my own life. But anyways, let's look at the first slok. Kaman to sigar karja pehla kant manai. So I'm not going to go line by line. However, when I look at this slok, the pattern that Guru Sahib has followed time and again in Gurbani is the same, is taking examples from outside world and taking them internal to us. And it's the same pattern that here he has taken an example of a relationship between a man and woman, husband and wife, and using that as an analogy, guiding us on what real shingar or makeup or coloring or whatever it is, or decor, personal decor, I would say. So as an example, he's saying that the woman dresses up nicely, puts in a lot of effort to woo her husband. But he's saying that all the effort in the dressing up and becoming more attractive, it's only going to work if your husband is happy with you. If he's not happy or pleased, then no matter what outer makeup or colors you put on, he is not going to be pleased. That's the meaning at one level. But similarly, if we look around us, like what we do as humans to please our pir, as Gurbani tells us that our pir is the one we call God or Vaheguruji, that we engage in all sorts of outer rituals and traditions, like going to Gurdwara or, you know, doing some number of parts or whatever it is that we do for the sole purpose of making Vaheguruji happy, right? Or make promises to God. We are all trying to woo that God or Vaheguru in a sense or another. But in this Shabbat, the understanding we are being given is, or at least what I understood, that this is not the way to please the one, the Vaheguru. He's saying the real makeup or the only way to please your pair or Vaheguru the only way he is going to be attracted towards you is kaman pir man manya to baniya sigar. And further he's saying pao sigar, right? So he's saying once you come in the pao or hukam, then he will be pleased with you. And further he's saying tanman sope kant ko, surrender your mind and body to the one, live in that pao, live off the hukam. Then, of these lines, kiya to parwan hai, jasau tare pyar. So whatever he does, kiya to parwan hai, I accept with love. And that is a real singar that Guru Amar Das Ji is telling us in these lines. And that's actually even very true at the outermost level. I mean, if we look at the marriage, I mean, if like what uses outer, you know, makeup or attraction, if they don't listen to each other, or if the partners don't communicate, don't agree with each other, then no matter how many outer activities people engage in physical, at an outer physical level, it's all kind of worthless. Looking at the next slok, kajal phool tambol ras le tan kiya sigar, seje kant na ayo, eve payavikar. And I think he's further elaborating on the same concept, that all the rituals, all the outer makeups and outer attractiveness does not work unless there is an inner pow, inner desire to live in the hukam of the one. And the next one, tan pe rehna aakhiyan behen ikatthe hoye, ek jyot doe murti tan per kahi hai soye. So I was wondering about the meaning of the word tan. And when I looked up Mahan Kosh, it said the word tan could derive from Tanika. And Tanika, when I looked online, it meant literally Goddess Lakshmi or a wealthy young woman or simply a young woman. So tan here refers to the wife or the woman. And one thing I think, at least in my eyes, when I look at Gurbani, is very clear that Gurbani has not called the man and the woman as tan or pir. And neither the relationship of marriage is marriage. And in fact, Gurbani has called kood miya kood bibi ka poikar. And kood here meaning transient or temporary. And if we look at other shabads throughout Gurbani, it tells us, is jag mein purakh ek hai, hor sagli nar sabai. And also on page 30, Guru Amar Das ki, very similar lines to this one, that one we are doing today. Nanak ek jyot doe murti, shabad milawa hoy. So the way I understood from all these references is that this slok could be understood as that our man and mool, tan and pir, our man and mool, they are both one jyot. And the shabad or the message or the hukam, shabad here being hukam, living in hukam or understanding that shabad, is the one that is going to help with the union of tan and pair, union of man and mool. I mean, most famous lines that we read, man to jyot sroop hai apna mool pachan, man harji tere naal hai gurmati rangman. So that's the way I could relate to these particular panktiyan. And moving on to paudi, pehbin pagat na hove naam na lagge pyar. So I've reading this paudi reminded me of Asadivar, Pavich Pavan Vahe Sadvao, Pavich Alelak Daryao, Pavich Agan Kade Vegar, Pavich Tarti Dabipar. So Pav meaning hukam, living in the hukam. So Guru is saying that without living in the Pav, there is no Pagti or there is no Naam. That Nirmal Pav, as we recently read in the Lama, I think particularly in second Lam, Nirpau Pe Man Hue Home Mel Gavaya Balram Jio. So I think it's the same concept from the Lama. And as we read time and again in Gurbani, Satgur absolutely holds the key to Naam. In this case, Satgur Miliye Pao Upje Pe Pai Rang Sabar. And here Guru Amar Das is saying that by meeting the Satgur, our mind develops Nirmal Pao, where you realize and recognize the power or force of one creator. And you live in that hukam, you live in that enjoyment, in that recognition of that power. You enjoy every moment living in that, that somebody is driving this universe. And living life like this, Guru Sahib is saying, under constant or continued awareness of the one, will transform your life. And now he is saying, after following this message or advice, my body and mind, tan man ratta rangsyo, has become nirmal. Man tan nirmal. And I have surrendered myself or my mind to the one. So these qualities of pao and pe, they all emanate from that one. And people who live their lives in these qualities, they are the carriers of that such, tisda, so such varte sansar. So the fundamental message here being to live in the Nirmal Pau or Pai, and that constant recognition of one and living in the hukam. So just to summarize the last body, I think the pattern here actually felt very interesting to me. For example, the first line of the body, he proclaims, Guru Sahib proclaims, without Pai, Pagti cannot be done. Naam cannot be shared. The second line, that this will happen through Satgur. The third line, that now this has happened, that body and mind, they have been colored with your name. The fourth, now how, after this has happened, how does the mind and body look like? And then fifth, circle back everything to the one. So just that the whole pattern of the body felt very interesting to me. I wanted to share that. So this is my understanding of the whole shabad. And I would love to hear your thoughts. I'm going to start by calling on Dilpreet Virji. Dilpreet Virji, would you want to share your understanding, any questions or comments you have?
4: Okay. Vaheguru Khalsa Vahe Fateh Ji, thank you. I think thank you for taking time and explaining it and sharing your personal experience also with us. So I was looking at this Shabad.

how we communicate or how the dependency on others will help us. And then I think at the end, the objective is that how can we become a better person? What he means by better person means is that we become happy, right? So at the end of the day, we are happy. So that's what he wants us to achieve. And then to that, and then to make this also a place, a better place for others also. See, he's not saying that, okay, we should not aim that only I am happy, but he's saying the people around you, the surrounding, the nature, everyone should be happy. And then he also teaches us that, okay, there is a very tight relationship or dependency, or we are codependent on each other. And then that is where he's saying that collectively we have to work together and everyone can be happy. If anyone else is not happy, then it will depend, it will harm us also. We cannot be happy if others around us are not happy because we share. So he's teaching us that collectiveness. So in this example, he's saying, he's using the relationship, that how the relationship, he has used that example of relationship and husband and wife in bodies, that okay, that how the relationship of a husband and wife should be. And then he's again using this relationship and he's telling us that how this, we can make this relationship as a better relationship. And then at the end, how we can use this. So when he talks about that, okay, you have to meet the God or you have to make the God happy or you have to be in hukam. That is how I take that part, is that he's talking about the surroundings, that you start with us and then he is expanding to everything around us. That is what the hukam is, or that is what the definition of God is, that you are meeting the God, that you are working for everything around us. So in the first podi, when he's saying that kaman to singar kar ja pehla kant manaye, and then he's saying mat seje kant na aavei eme virtha jaye. So he's explaining that, okay, that first this relationship, or to make this relationship work, it goes both ways. It cannot be a one-way traffic that only one person is working on it and other person has no interest. So he's saying that don't do that, okay? Because he's using a very good example, mat seje kant na aavei eme virtha jaye, that it is waste of time. So he's telling, the message here I'm getting is that it works both ways and both have to work together. And if something is not working out and if one person doesn't want to do this and then move on, it is waste of time. So he's very clear in that also, that virtha jaye means that one hand cannot do it if both hands are needed. So both have to work together. And then, so he explains that, and then he's saying that how to do that. Again, he is very clear on that okay, pao he is talking about. That is, I take it that, okay, that you need to have a discipline and you need to have a hukam, means understand of surrounding. And then he's also giving a message that, okay, you should not expect something big, or you should not expect others to change. So you can do your part and let others play their part. And if somebody is not playing their part, let it go, right? So that is how I think he is giving. And then this ek jyot doi murti, right? And so I take this as he's telling us that, okay, now you two are together. You both can be happy. And it is not that only one can be happy. So if you both want to be happy, then you both have to be supportive of each other. So be there for each other, and so you be a person that someone can look at you and they can rely on you. So build a support structure for other. So again, he's saying, I think the message which I am getting is that, okay, it goes both ways. It is mutual, and you cannot be selfish, and you have to give in sometimes and then create that structure. And creating that structure, helping others, will make you happy. And if the other person is also doing the same thing, and then you will become ek jyot doi murti. So that is how I take this, that Guruji is taking the example of husband and wife, and he's teaching us how to build a better

0: a relationship, and then how to go beyond that and then take it to the next level. Just don't stick to build a better relationship among both of us. We have to expand it to everything around us, to everyone, and show and expand our love and share this with, and be, don't care about only your husband or wife. You should have, so that is where hukam comes, and that is where naam, the word he is using, and then the understanding of knowledge and guru, that yes, the guru's understanding or the knowledge will help us to get there. So that is how I see it, that we have to take and start there and then take it to the next level. Thank you.
1: Thank you, Dilpreet Veerji. I think you said very rightly that we need to develop those qualities that Guru Sahib is talking about, that you shared, supportive, trustworthiness, that we can actually make this a better place for others since we are codependent on each other. So thank you for that. Ikunkarji, do you want to chime in?
2: Vaheguru Ji Ka Khalsa, Vaheguru Ji Ki Fateh. I am not very familiar with this Shabad. And I have also never heard it played in a wedding. So I'm going to, you know, share some thoughts, but ask forgiveness in advance since I haven't taken the time to research it or study it.
1: That's okay.
2: Before tonight. the two things that strike me as I'm looking through the Shabad, though, is that the Guru is playing with the words bo and bow, and you know, to have to get deep into it, but my experience is that you know, that bo means fear, and you know, or respect, and that bow is love, and that when we look at the sounds of those two words, fear is actually just love that's scared. You know, that bal is the more expansive sound, and that we're called a lot in Gurbani to take the road from being in fear or respect or reservation, which is, you know, kind of a closed form, into a more expanded form. And I also think that there's a lot in the Guru where the Guru is actually talking to women, and I do believe there's passages where he's just talking to the women, and even though we can say husband, Lord, and, you know, soul bride and all that, he's speaking specifically to the psychology of women, which is okay. Like, it's okay that there was a spiritual teacher who was helping women understand their psyches. And so these first lines that, you know, hint at, you know, you're not gonna be successful if it's all on the surface. I think that's actually a really wise teaching for women throughout the ages, which is that love doesn't come by what you look like or how you dress. And this notion isn't that I have to be pleasing to you, it's that I have to be who I am. And that's where the vibration is. If I'm authentic, if I'm not dressing it up and I'm not faking it, then in my authenticity, I'm going to genuinely attract love or the partner or the spouse. So those are just a couple thoughts. But then these lines, which I have heard, you know, I think we all are familiar with these lines about, you know, don't call them husband and wife who are sitting together. They're husband and wife who are, you know, one light in two bodies or two forms. That to me does speak of earthly relationship. And it's about kind of the journey we go through in relationship where we become super sensitive to each other, and that we don't, we stop being in the I and we come into the state of we. And so and that's a process of maturity. And I think it's a process of maturity that only the Guru can take us through, or only a higher power, or only a relationship with divinity can get us through the emotional immaturity of wanting what I want, right? This phrase later on about, you know, how metrisana mod, like the desires of my ego go, leave, like it's a journey. And so we all start off life or relationships or whatever focused on what I want out of this, and that the maturity that we're called to is to become the we. And when both people are tuned into that sensitivity that they share with each other, that it's a we, and it takes both of us to become we. It's not one person subservient to the other, but kind of a blending and a complementary energy. Then that's actually when you can call someone wife and husband. So those are, you know, those are just some thoughts, and I appreciate your indulgence if I've made any errors here, just kind of doing a, you know, a first pass read here of the Shamed.
1: No, thank you so much for sharing that. I think I completely agree with you that authenticity in a relationship matters much more than the dressing up. So thanks for sharing that. Gurdeep uncle, do you want to share your thoughts?
3: Yeah, a little bit. It's very well explained already by Chetandeep and Dilpreetji and Ekumkar. But I say here, when they say Tanpirena Aki and Bane Kathe Hoye, you know, usually it's a very cultural thing. In our culture, I know, I've seen with the most of the gatherings and all that, if you see a husband and wife getting very much close to each other in their activities, while in a party or anywhere, means there's something wrong. You, the real image for them is when they go into the car and driving back home, then they show the reality. Here they're pretending they are in love with each other, very much close to each other. Often happens, okay? And then, that's why he Guru condemned. The same way when we pretend ourselves a very religious person, I have 5Ks and outside everything and going to a devotee for Gurdwara and Gurbani, but that may not be the truth. Here Gurbani say, Ath Sundar Kulin Chatar Mukh Gyani Tanvant Mitk Kaye Nanka De Preet Nahi Pagavant. The whole show comes back to the love with the divine power. You see, jetu mera hoye rahe, sab jag tera hoye. Even one person, out of husband or wife, one is so much close to, very much united with the Lord, his attitude becomes so nice, so good, that will automatically impress his wife. And his wife may little bit resentment, show her resentment in the beginning, but ultimately she gonna go to surrender. Surrender means, I don't mean literally surrender, but they will become in love with each other. Because one person is so much submissive and the other one was a little bit aggressive, but slowly, slowly, because his connection, Tanpirena Akhe Ban Kathe Hoye, Ek Jyot Doe Murti, that's true, Sabde Malawa Hoye. Sabde means all the other attributes, Pap, Aho, Pavani. Then when you are into that, even one of them is into that group, the other one follows suit. Very slowly you will see they will have very successful married life. They will have very good, wonderful life for their children and for themselves and the society. And ultimately, Ekinkar, don't mind, you always you think that this is only for the ladies. No, Gribani is has no feminine or masculine, no gender. Bhagat Namdev, he was a masculine. He says, Mabori, Mira Ram Patar, Rach Rach Taako Karu Sigar. So his actions is like a wife and to the Supreme Lord who is like a husband. Old Gurbani 90%, 70% is written as a female to ourselves, and we are, Lord is our husband. Exactly the same reflects here in our day-to-day life. So this is where we learn a lot of things from here. And the second thing is the practice. We have to do satsang, we have to do simran, we have to sabde malava hoy, what is sabad? Then we have to go into those details. Anyway, you all know about those things more than me, better than me. Thank you very much. This is what I can say on this today.
1: Hanji, thank you, uncle. And I think the beauty of Gurbani is that, you know, it's like an onion. You can peel it. It has multiple layers. And you can come at it from any angle that appeals to you. And it makes sense to you. So I think Gurbani is pretty expansive in that sense. So yes. Thanks for sharing your thoughts. Kulwant Kaur Panji, do you want to go next?
4: I think everybody explained so well, and I just want to share a little bit my thoughts. It's going along the same line. Guru Sahib used, you know, the metaphor of relationship, man and women's relationship, to talk about, to teach our spiritual relationship with God or Waheguru or Kant, whatever word we may use for that. Like you said, you know, you read the book about Paiveer Singh, about, you know, then you build your expectations about ideal relationship. And when you, in reality, you met your other half, it was not the same thing. You know, I would say, you know, in our human relationship, it takes us time, continuous communication with each other, understanding each other's different, and that helps us build trust. And based on that trust, we build a harmonious relationship, and which provide us stability. The same way, continuous communication with, you know, ourselves or Waheguruji, whatever we say, helps us to understand that, you know, our outer beautification does not please him. We need to adore ourselves with the qualities that represent Waheguru, like, say, for example, you know, love and compassion and sabar and dukh. Slowly, slowly, you know, we learn to, as I say, continuous. This is a continuous process. So we build our trust, and slowly, slowly, you know, we reach to a stage of sahaj. We are human beings. We are not always at the sahaj stage. Sometimes we are under the influence of ego, and sometimes we are at ease. Then, you know, we slowly, slowly, we just learn to be at that stage where we can understand, you know, the differences, try to understand the differences. We try to explore the differences. Then we reach to a stage where we understand that, as Guru Sahib said in Gurbani, Mati ek anek pant kar saji sajan hari. So we reach a stage, and also, you know, I want to just say about the word pavin. It's guru sangat. Sangat takes us, helps us to understand, to take us to that stage. When we talk about pav, what I feel of pav is like a respectful relationship where we value that relationship. Say, for example, you know, our parents, we have pair of parents. We have a very respectful relationship. Sometimes even we feel that we never speak back or talk back to our parents. It's not like, you know, we are not in intimate relationship, but we have respect for them. So same kind of relationship we have with Waheguruji. Yeah, I mean, that's, I think that's all I think of at this moment. Yes.
1: Theek hai ji, thank you so much for sharing that. I think we have Ranavirji. Ranavirji, do you want to have a go?
5: Hanji, can you hear me?
1: Hanji, please go ahead.
5: Okay, well, let me first thank you and all the panel members who spoke and provided their views. The comment you just made, I totally agree with you that Gurbani is, I wouldn't say is like onion, it's too diminishing. But I will still carry on with the same example, for the lack of better example, that there's so many layers we can keep on healing and coming. And also, the other way to look at that is, it's not the layers we are feeling, it's a multi-dimensional thing people can approach to different angle, different points of view, and this is exactly what we are doing. We are six people coming in, and we are giving our views. Yes, some views are consistent, and other views are somewhat different. My views are a little bit different in the sense that, let me give you one practical example of what happened. about months ago before I went to India. My wife got some invitation somewhere and said, okay, it's free invitation. Come free lecture there. And I said, I don't want to go for this lecture. Come along, I'm going. I said, okay, for yourself, I will go because I have to spend 3 months, 3 hours. So that it was hosted by few people who run our local Gurdwara. They are quite leaders there, very spiritual person, well-known people and all that. So when I went there, I saw a lot of Punjabi Sikhs who are there. And what was happening was it was a pyramid scheme where they were trying to get investors in. And I stood up and I went to one of these guys, Gurdwaras. I said, Gurdwara, we talk about how to get rid of Maya. And here you are bringing us to put in Maya. And I told my wife, you want to stay here, you stay, and I'm going to get out, and I'm going to stay at home, and after 3 hours, you come back home. The question is, the whole Gurban, Maya nu sapni bhi kya hai unhone, and it has said that it can choke you to death, and it is telling us how to get rid of Maya. So when we do translations, and we say, oh, this is telling us how to live life over here. Yes, of course, live life over here, but it is a spiritual doctrine. And by definition, it gives us a social conduct how to live. Okay, we cannot ignore the spiritual aspect of that and just focus on the social thing. This is what we should be doing it. I don't think so. The message over here is telling us, okay, husband or wife, you should be here. Here is the discussion between what Japji Sahib, we read all the time. Eight raat matpavi chadiye ki ashab, matpavi chadiye hoye akis. Okay, we read every morning this thing. Okay, the whole purpose of our being here is to unite with that, to get out of this juni cycle we are going through that. And this Shabbat, when we ignore that fundamental principle of Gurbani, that why we exist, what is the purpose of that, Gurbani is telling us the purpose is to become ikis. And I think in this example, ek jot, how to become one jot, which is ourself, which we are having in us, and the universal, okay, the jot, is talking the merger between these jots. And the merger has to take place in the very first line. The question, what he's saying, that first you have to develop a spiritual relationship, physical relationship, emotional relationship with Gurbani before you can expect to develop any love and affection with so-called husband. So when I listen to the whole of that, I think we all have talked about this thing that, okay, we should have our environment better, we should be a better person. Of course, that by definition, if you're a spiritual person, you have to be better. But if you're a better person, you're not necessarily a spiritual person. That's my belief. Spirituality calls for a lot more things than just being a better person, loving your neighbors and all that. It's not going to be, we are still in Maya. The whole process is we have to get out of Maya. I think that we are missing in this discussion. And I think Gurdeep is right. There is nothing about telling Guru Nanak Sahib is telling but the ladies, okay, they should be like this, husband should be like that, wife should be like that. Here they are using the examples of that husband, but whole message is between how we merges, how we become a peace. And that's my purpose.
1: Anvi, thank you, Ranaviji, for sharing that. I think when you were sharing and listening to actually everybody so far, what I gathered is, or the sense I'm getting is that the relationship that we have here of Grihastharam, of a husband and wife, of marriage that we are, most of us are in, I think that is a sandbox for us to develop the spiritual relationship with the God, of spiritual qualities like love, compassion, sabar, santokh. The relationship that we have on this earth with the family around or the friends around us, I think that has been given to us so that we can actually cultivate that spirituality within us, because this cannot be done in a vacuum, sitting in a jungle. People have tried that for millennia. So I think it works both ways. You said that it's a multi-dimensional view. So anyways, I think that's my thought at this point after hearing to all of you. So I'm going to go back to Dilpreet Virji and ask him to, we have heard everybody so far. So for the second round, would you like to share your thoughts?
0: So I was also listening, and one thing in this one, in the party, right, what was touching me is that I would like to hear others' opinions also on this, that what do we think that it says, Pai bin bhagat na hovei naam na lagge pyar, Satgur miliye pao upje, again. So it is saying that, okay, Pai is, we can say, to be afraid of, or to be scared of, or simple in Punjabi, we can say dar also, right? That you are afraid or scared or... And then he's saying that Pai bin bhagat na upje, without that, okay, nothing will happen. And now, when I go back and look at that time, the definition of God at that time was that there is a watchdog or who is watching you and will punish you. And the beliefs of the religion was that time that, okay, you have born to be imperfect, and religion is trying to make us a perfect human being. And so we are working against the current for which we are born with these impurities. And now we are trying to fight and become pure, and which we are not meant to be, okay? Because, and then even we will get punished after the death. So Guruji has deviated from that. But when he says that it is, he is nirbhav, he says he is nirvair, right? That he is not going to do anything individually, or he is not going to harm you. But at the same time, he is not getting rid of those concepts. Yes, the punishment is there. It is, he is not accepting heaven and hell, but his way of punishment is that, okay, you will be suffering from inside and all. So he's taking us to that level. So, and when I see this Pai bin bhagat na hovei, so I think he is using Pai word here is the knowledge, the understanding of hukam, and the teachings of Guru, that without that, you will not get into that. But I don't think he is trying us, because he is sharing, he is giving a way of love. He is not trying us to be afraid or scared of. So that's how I see Pai, but I would love to hear others' opinion on that. That is Pai to be afraid or scared, or it is a understanding with the knowledge which we get, and then this complete understanding makes us aware and forces us to work in one direction collectively. I think that is what his definition of Pai is, that with understanding, now you cannot go back. You have to work in that direction. I think that's where he is going. It is not that to be scared of. So let's see what others have to say. Thank you.
1: I think you actually said it yourself, that it is living in the hukam. But anyways, let's move on. Ikumkarji, you've heard the whole conversation. You want to contribute in the second round?
2: Yeah, so I would actually like to comment on that, because I was really drawn to that line, and I have a different perspective. And I think that we are terrified in the face of real love. You know, I don't know anybody who doesn't first feel fear in the space where love actually can exist. You know, unless it's even if it's a mother with a child, you've got to feel, I think moms are some of the most terrified people on the planet for their children. You know, like, I think that the Guru's hitting at this point that love and fear are like two sides of the same coin. And that you're not really in a state of love if there's not fear, or, you know, you can call it respect. And like my own story, you know, it doesn't have to do necessarily with my current marriage, but when I was a student of the Sri Singh Sabs, it was an interesting phenomenon with me, because as long as I was kind of halfway across the room, I was fine. But anytime he wanted me to come close to him, to talk to him, it was, every single time, it was a terrifying experience. And it was a terrifying experience because when I got close to him, all of my lies just kind of fell away. You know, all of my masks fell away. And I think that real love unmasks us. Real love is because it's a profound mirror, and that's what the guru is. Like when we meet with the guru, we come face to face with love and ourselves, and there's no masks. And that, you know, there was one time we were talking with each other. I was talking to him, and it was when we were working on the Jupji translation together. And I kind of owned it that I was afraid of him. And he was like, why? And I said, because coming to see you is like coming to see God. You know, well, why haven't you done what I sent you to earth to do yet? Like, I really felt that in his presence. And he kind of laughed and he said, well, that's okay then. You know, like that there is something clarifying about love where we want to be our best or the most authentic, and that fear goes hand in hand with it. So when I look at these lines, it just says to me, without that respectful reverence that we comes across as fear, there's no way for devotion to happen. And then you're not going to be able to experience the love of your authentic identity of the Nam. But when we come into contact with the guru becomes that mirror by which that respectful fear awakens. And then when that happens, then we can get into the real color of what real love and devotion is. So those are my thoughts on those two lines.
1: Tika ji, thank you. Actually, I'm not sure if I quite agree with the language that you use, in the sense you said real love, terrified or fear in the face of real love. I mean, just talking to myself, I would say real love is liberating. It makes you more authentic. But I'm not sure, but maybe it's just the language.
2: I think that fear comes first. Like I'm not saying we don't get there. That's what I mean by the journey from fear to love. But okay. I think fair that enough. It starts there. Yeah.
1: Thank you. Gurudeep Angul?
3: First, I will talk about Ekankar Kaurji. To me, she's right. In Gurbani, it says that one place is Jio Dart Hai Apna. ਕੈਚੋ ਕਰੀ ਪੁਕਾਰ ਸੇਵਨ ਹਾਰਾ ਸੇਵਿਆ ਸਦਾ ਸਦਾ ਤਾਰ ਫੀਅਰ ਇਜ਼ ਦਾ ਫਸਟ ਸਟੈਪ ਇਮਨ ਗੁਰਬਾਣੀ ਅਦਰ ਪੇਸ ਪੈ ਕੇ ਚਰਨ ਚਰਨ ਇਜ਼ ਦਾ ਫੀਟ ਪੈ ਇਜ਼ ਦਾ ਸੇਮ ਥਿੰਗ ਫੀਅਰ ਪੈ ਕੇ ਚਰਨ 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husband at one point Gurbani says ek sej vishi tan kanta tan suti pir sad jaganta piyo madru tan matvanta tan jaga je pir bolanta here tan is the way I see and think myself is body and our pir is inside the atma and then they are always together but they are not communicating with each other because we need a divine link between mind and the soul and when we get the dreams our mind is running somewhere else and soul is somewhere else. So Gurbani has a beautiful path for us to guide us, no matter how you take it anyway, but eventually we come to the same point. There are so many references in the Gurbani. The purpose, the destination, the one only, no matter how you come there. So I think everybody has good points also. So I am taking note of all those things. And I tell you a share, but I think Pahupavani, there are 3-4 steps are definitely to see our own progress. Then we see in the dreams what we see there. Thank you. Vaheguruji ka khalsa. Vaheguruji ki fateh.
1: Anji, thank you, uncle, for sharing those references. I'm just going to read those aloud just to put them on record for at least my understanding. I think one you shared was, Paike charan kar paav ke loyan surt kare, nanak kahe siyaniye, evkant milawa hoye. And I, the second one that you shared was, Eka sej vichhi tan kanta, tan suti pir sad jaganta. So thank you for sharing those.
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5: 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I will come back to my question. First, Pan Bhagat na hove naam na lage pyar. Although we have been using the word bad, dar, all that, but summed in the context gives a different meaning. I simply hear, when I read this one, Guru Sahib is saying that without humility, Bhakti cannot be done. Humility and humbleness, it can't come unless there is fear around us. Otherwise, we become very arrogant and egotistic. So here, I think my is, without humility, Bhakti cannot be done. This is my answer to that one. And the question what I have is, Gurbani, many times it comes, Jio Prang, and what is not clear in my mind, and I will be very thankful because I have to talk with somebody tomorrow or day after. What is the difference between jyot and consciousness? Because Gurbani has been talking at many places. I made a note of many places, but I don't have it under me where these two words are being the same sentence, jyo and pran. So, and saying the jyot and pran. So can anybody help me? What's the difference between a soul and consciousness, please?
1: Just to clarify your question, are you asking the difference between jyot and consciousness? Because
5: yes.
1: This is an English word and jyot is a Punjabi word.
5: Can soul, you... soul, no, the soul and consciousness.
1: And what would be
5: jyot
1: the...
5: Jyot and pran. Jyot and pran or soul or consciousness.
1: Pardon, Jyot and Pran. So it's open. Anybody wants to chime in?
3: Anji, can I say something here?
1: Anji, uncle, please go ahead.
3: Okay. Kabira hard jare jo lakri, kes jare jo kaas, e jag jalta deke payo kabir udas. This is the first step of Pah. Siddharth Gautam. He saw an old man walking with a stick, a sick man, and a little bird eating another bird. Gautam Siddhartha was the son of a king. You know that, I don't want to go into stories. He got the path and he wanted to get off these kind of stages in the life. We have so many problems. This all give us a path. Why I am getting old now? Why I have to walk with a stick? Why I have to be on the life sports? This all creates the path. I don't want this thing. So why, where is the solution for this? Then Gurbani tells the solution, path, pao. Bhavani, that are the steps. Anyway, I'll stop here. Now, one is consciousness, one is unconsciousness, one is subconsciousness. When we are learning, we have learned a cycle or driving a car, new. We just learned. Now I'll drive that car with my conscious mind. I have to see my foot is stake, with the brake and all that. I'm very conscious who's coming this way and that way. Once I gain a practice in that, No, I'm driving that with my subconscious. I'm talking to the people sitting beside me, doing this, talking to the kids and all that. That is the subconsciousness. Now the unconsciousness, we have many thoughts which are within ourselves, like a computer has in the drive, in the memory. When we sleep, when we think of something else, all those things from the unconsciousness come up. Like I forgot the name of somebody. I say, oh, let me think. So he was Bilkar Singh. Where it came from? No. Why it was not before up there? Because it took a time, like computer, it went into my unconsciousness, then it came up. The other thing, that God doesn't punish anybody, nobody, but this is our own karma. Karma means whatever we put in our unconscious mind, at the death, when somebody is in the lifeboat and all that, he cannot think of anything. But anything which is already gone in the unconscious mind will run his mind. No, he will decide what is his next life. God will not punish anything. Girmani says, Jyon loha, jyon aran, loha pan kadaye, tyon sakat phir juni pai. That means improvement. When the iron in the place where you put it, or it's a furnace, when you put the iron into the furnace and you put some sharp on it's, you know, with the hammer, then you make the shape whatever you want. So this is what our own unconscious mind, when we have the death, whatever we have already stored will come up. Guru will not interfere. The God will not give any punishment. According to that, you get your next life. But if you get an awakening now, why? So where will it stop? Sorry, thank you very much. Maybe I took too long.
1: Doing that, so we have around 1 minute left. Anybody wants to share any final thoughts?
4: Hanji, Ruchi, can I say something? I just want to say, for me, pair is the utmost respect. Maybe others said that devotion begins with fear. So pair is the utmost respect that we learn when we come into the Sangat of Guru. And about love, I want to say that love is unconditional. True love is unconditional. And, you know, it starts, it's like a one way. It cannot have expectations we expect from the other end too. You know, if we expect something from the other end, then it becomes transaction. It's not true love. And I don't know if I can just say something about Jyot and Pran. What I was thinking right now, I think Jyot is like, you know, like a light bulb connected to a switch. When you turn this on, it's continue. When you turn the when it is turned off, our pran is like something going in and out. When you turn off the when the jyot is gone out of our body, and our pran are, you know, going in and out of body is already gone. I just tried to think about that. I may not be right, so that's what I want to say. Thank you.
1: Thank you so much. I would love to continue this conversation, but unfortunately, we're out of time. So I thank you, everybody, for coming and sharing your thoughts and anecdotes. So until next week, Vaheguru Ji Ka Khalsa.
4: Vaheguru Ji Ki Fateh.

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This podcast is built on below panktis from Guru Granth Sahib on Ang 13. Sab mein jyot, jyot hai soye, tisdai chanan, sab mein chanan hoye. Gur Sakhi, jyot pargat hoye, jyot is paave, so aarti hoye. The jyot is in all of us. The jyot is our mool. Because of jyot, our world exists. Jyot is our roots, and the world is the tree above the ground. Jyot is a supreme intelligence, and from this intelligence emerges hukam, or laws of nature. Keeping these panktis from Guru Granth Sahib, let us begin the podcast. I hope you are staying safe and healthy by taking all precautions and making lifestyle changes to adapt to the unprecedented situation created by COVID-19 outbreak. In this podcast, I will share with you what can you do for your well-being by looking on brighter side of things. The greatest enabler for our well-being is our alignment with the Supreme Intelligence and our understanding of laws of nature that are in play all the time inside and outside of us. Our well-being begins from home. The most marvelous piece of engineering that we are gifted with is our physical body. And this physical body is our home. I am spellbound and amazed by the supreme intelligence that created my body from a tiny cell, sustains it, nourishes it, protects it, and maintains balance and harmony among all organs and functions of the body. The supreme intelligence manifests itself as laws of nature, is also the governing force, not only for our physical bodies, but also for the universe. All it takes is a calm and mind free of worries and fears to align to realize the supreme intelligence. When people ask me, do I have a special place and time to meditate? My response is, when I'm completely aligned with the supreme intelligence, I'm in the special place and the special time. Let me share a personal story at this point that provides insight into this supreme intelligence. The last time I was bedridden was due to a viral infection resulting in high fever that lasted 3 days. I was bedridden with headache and bodily pains, unable to sit or move for too long. My so-called world has ceased to exist in that moment. The only thing I could do was think. My family started worrying at end of second day of high fever, and their concern showed on their faces and in their voice. Anytime my family asked me how I was doing, I responded, I'm doing well. I'm not sick. There's nothing to worry about. Looks on their face indicated they were not paying attention to my words and probably thought I was out of my mind or lying. When I recovered from the high fever, I explained to my family what I meant by being well in middle of high fever and pain. I will share the same with you. So when I was lying in bed for 3 days, I was keenly observing what was happening inside my body. I was amused
how the supreme intelligence in my body was able to detect the virus. Whereas my conscious smart mind was oblivion to the virus entering my body. The supreme intelligence was able to detect the virus in my body and protect my body by raising its temperature to 102 degrees Fahrenheit for 3 days straight until the virus vanished. I was amused. The so-called intelligent mind had limited intelligence and it wanted to call it a bad situation. Worry and feel scared. I learned that I was not sick. Rather, my body was being protected. I also learned that the supreme intelligence in my body not only took care of me during viral infection, but it does so many amazing things all the times without taking a break. The supreme intelligence heals, repairs, and rejuvenates body and all its organs without me as mind doing anything. Definitely, mind as limited intelligence is at mercy of the supreme intelligence, but fails to recognize and rather complains, worries, and causes undue stress in the body. The supreme intelligence in my body is capable of converting whatever food I eat into human flesh, blood, bones, muscles, tissues, and organs. Further, it never fails to do its function. It never looks at time and day of the week. It does not care what sort of activity my mind and body are engaged in. The supreme intelligence does not discriminate based on sex, color, creed, nationality, status, or any such label given by the mind. The supreme intelligence is the source of life. Whereas mind filled with worries and fear causes anxiety and stress, interferes with my life energy, the supreme intelligence. The supreme intelligence increases breathing to protect the body from stress caused by the mind. Guess what happens? When fearful and worried mind stands in the way of supreme intelligence from healing the body by fighting infections and virus attacks, a fearful and worried mind compromises immunity as the supreme intelligence now has to protect the body not only from infections, but also from stress caused by the mind. It will be an understatement to say that a fearful and worryful mind puts us at risk of infections and other ailments. A fearless and peacefully powerful mind is core of our overall well-being. At core of our overall well-being is our mental health. A mind free of fears and worries that does not cause anxiety and stress is a healthy mind connected with the supreme intelligence. A mind filled with fears and worries is like a person sitting on the most comfortable couch in an air-conditioned room in summertime but holding hot coal in fist. Our well-being is created by our alignment with supreme intelligence or by connecting with life. Our life is inside us, like roots of a tree, whereas all that is outside of us is our world, like the tree we see above the ground. It is law of nature for the tree above the ground to change with seasons. Just like our world is constantly changing, and especially with the COVID-19 outbreak. We can create our well-being by recalibrating our mind by aligning with supreme intelligence that is far greater than intelligence of our mind. Here's an example. Our intelligent mind tells us
that our life is comprised of people, our assets, our businesses, our job, our governments, systems, and everything else, tangible and intangible outside of us. Whereas Supreme Intelligence tells us all that is outside of us is called our world. The world is like the tree above the ground that changes with seasons. A tree follows laws of nature and changes with season. So does our world outside of us is meant to change. It's meant to change with changes in governments, administrations, economies, markets, and so on. Supreme Intelligence tells us nothing in our world is ever constant. And if we expect our world to change as we desire or remain unchanged for us to be happy, we are defying laws of nature, thus opening doors for worries and fears from all sides. What does not change are the roots of the tree. Our life inside us in form of our well-being when our mind is aligned with Supreme Intelligence and we abide by laws of nature. No matter what happens in our world, life inside us can continue uninterrupted. During economic downturns or job losses, our food is still digested. We can still see, hear, smell, and all other bodily functions continue. In other words, our life continues. And if we align our mind with our life, we will definitely survive all the storms to cherish a new life waiting for us. Coronavirus is part of the world. And it is not unnatural for a virus to emerge with intelligence that so far has proven to be greater than the intelligence of all scientists and researchers of the world. The best way of protecting our body is to let the Supreme Intelligence in our body detect, create symptoms to warn us of infection, get medical attention, and stop compromising our immune by worrying about recovery time, chances of survival, and so on. Supreme Intelligence also tells us that we are fishes in the ocean of the universe. In fact, all fishes are the ocean that appears and disappears in the form of fishes. Life inside us does not have an end or a beginning. Birth and death are two ends of awareness rooted in limited intelligence of the mind. You can refer back to the last podcast, Cure for All Fears, about details of this example of the fish in the ocean. Supreme Intelligence is our life inside us that never changes, though, depending on how polluted our mind is by thoughts of worries and fears, it blocks the Supreme Intelligence from fully manifesting in our life. Thus, our well-being is compromised to different degrees. An unhealthy mind compromises clarity and resilience, resulting in inner chaos and panic reflected in dysfunctional and unfair world we create. Current turmoil is an excellent opportunity for us to pay attention to life, connect with life, enhance our life, and create an incredible, amicable, peaceful, and prosperous world of ours. We need to remind ourselves, our life inside us is foundation of our outer world. If we never focused on our foundation, our well-being, and only cared how big, lavish, decorated, and expensive the house is, it is an opportunity to make a change. House without strong foundation is a house on water that cannot guarantee peace and calm under its roof. A house with strong foundation
no matter how small it might be, guarantees peace and calm. A fearless and peacefully powerful mind. It might feel foreign to feel peace and calm in a storm. Yet, it is the only way to survive a storm. I will summarize key points of this podcast that you can use to create your own well-being. Remember, you're not alone in this journey of well-being. We are all in this as one. There could be no better opportunity than the current situation to reset, rejuvenate, and rise to next level of awareness. Let us use this downtime for our wellness. Let us use this time to connect with life. Let us inspire each other in the process of doing so. So here are the 6 key points. Number 1, we are blessed when we recalibrate our mind by aligning with supreme intelligence and abide by laws of nature.

mind stops worrying and living in fear, thus relieving stress and anxiety completely. Number 6, a fearless and peaceful mind stops interfering with supreme intelligence, enhancing our healing by boosting immunity of the body. Thanks for listening to this podcast, and stay safe and well.

This is your host, Bhupender Singh. Welcome to another exciting podcast. First things first, I hope you are staying safe and well through this unprecedented time of lockdown, isolation, and social distancing. Seeing collective efforts of citizens of all countries, governments, and especially frontline heroes, I am certain humanity will survive this storm. Will humanity learn lessons through this hardship at personal and community levels is another question. A moment of crisis can leave permanent scars of fear on heart of humanity and overreaction in coming times. The other possibility is a crisis can turn out to be an opportunity for humanity to turn attention inwards, to be more wise and discover ambrosial nectar of life. As we see our outside world crumble like a deck of cards, it is a lot easier to turn attention inwards. Browsing through news, I came across a research paper published by University of Washington pointing to a storm brewing underneath the COVID-19 crisis. The brewing adverse effect on mental wellness due to fear, trauma, death, realization of fragility of human existence and fragile systems designed by humans. Economic system is one such example that crumble in storm of COVID-19. This podcast will help you understand how to see opportunity in every crisis and how to be free of fear and emotions to remain mentally well. If you recall in previous podcast, I used example of a tree to elaborate difference between our life and our world. If you recall, the roots of the tree represent our life and part of the tree above the ground represents our outer world. Let us be very clear what life is and what the world is. The source of our world is inside us. In this podcast, we will go deeper into our roots and learn how to grow and strengthen our roots, our life, our well-being. As life is source of our world, it won't be incorrect to state that everything is inside us, including the world that we see outside of us. We are the creators of our own personal worlds. Let me use an example to illustrate how our world is inside us. We use mind's intellect to understand situations and label them accordingly, either as a source of pain or a source of happiness. Situation could be someone's behavior, personality, or habit, financial hardship, undesirable outcome of our action, a COVID crisis, and so on. Did you ever wonder why the same situation is a problem for one person and opportunity for another person? A situation is a problem when our intellect is smaller than the situation. Pay attention to these words. A situation is a problem when our intellect is smaller than the situation. Smaller intellect implies our intellect

ability to understand the situation, to find our way around. We could feel helpless or victimized and burst out as an emotion. The emotion could be of anger, frustration, or fear. In simple words, we react and lead a life of chain reactions, feeling we are being controlled from outside. Upon investigation, we will find that reactionary emotions arising from inside are actually controlling us due to lack of our understanding. Let us look on the flip side. If we are able to understand a situation, we are able to accept it, and without reacting, we find our way around it, and we do not feel that are being controlled. Our well-being remains intact. Thus, the situation becomes an opportunity to learn about ourselves, opportunity to learn that no situation is bad or good, opportunity to learn that source of our well-being is in us, in form of our understanding of a given situation. The source of our pain, happiness, suffering, and joy is inside us. Instead of managing thoughts and emotions, we need to focus on expanding our understanding. And the current crisis offers the opportunity. The current crisis has a lesson hidden in it. If we remain trapped in our intellect, we will not be able to avail the opportunity to learn and grow from COVID-19 crisis. Fear will take a permanent place in our hearts. We can create our well-being by dropping glasses of expectations and putting on glasses of truth. We shall return to our world with glasses of truth to never forget everything is inside us and not outside. Our world is neutral, like a blank canvas. We cast shadows off our expectations to put value on people, things, and status. When our expectation is met, we are happy. When our expectation is not met, we feel pain. The source of our happiness and pain is clearly inside us. We are powerful, free, and have a choice to be either happy or painful. COVID-19 crisis is an opportunity. If we can expand our understanding to learn from it, COVID-19 crisis brought to surface truth about our outside world. Everything in our world is fragile. Human existence is fragile. Systems designed by humans are fragile. There is no guarantee of jobs, booming businesses, and so on. Impermanence is the true nature of our outer world. The outer world is like flowing river that rises and falls, never stable, still, or peaceful. Lest we deny, lest we forget the truth of our world, we will recede back into the ocean of fear. Lest we put back the glasses of expectation, we have failed to learn and grow. Do remember, the outer world includes other people too, their behavior, their personalities, and their priorities. By wearing glasses of truth, our understanding expands, and we are prepared for all situations arising from impermanence of the world. Though we dwell in the world, we do not drown in it when we wear glasses of truth. Glasses of expectations attaches us to the world, whereas glasses of truth sets us free from the world while remaining in the world.
Our expectation from outer world is source of our fear. The real crisis is inside, not outside, as our world has failed to live to our expectations. COVID-19 offers the opportunity to invest in permanence, especially when traumatic experience of unfulfilled expectations is so fresh and so real. Do we need any more motivation to grow, evolve, and turn inwards? We as humans are not only physical bodies, but intellect in form of mind, and also supreme intelligence in form of consciousness. We do need to understand our construct. Like a car, we need to understand all the parts that make the car. We need to understand what makes us human. We are whatever we hold in our awareness. The world in our mind is a turbulent river of fragmented thoughts. All thoughts arises from mind's intellect are supposed to be fragmented. Fragmented thoughts not only rise and fall, but also create a flow that we experience as a movement without moving our physical body. We describe this state by saying, I'm disturbed. I'm not calm. I'm not at peace. The source of our disturbed state is created when we try nailing our attention on turbulent river of fragmented thoughts and get washed away in chain of emotional reactions. This all happens inside us. When our inside is turbulent and disturbed, how can we see clearly? And therefore, are bent upon teaching others a lesson, changing others, and we see benefit in it. What a delusion. Our outside world is projection of our thoughts on blank screen of situations. By projecting thoughts based on our understanding, we create our world of pain or happiness. A person who carries lit lamp in dark night, the night does not bother him or her. When lamp of wisdom is lit inside us, no situation will bother us. The question one should be asking is, how to light up the lamp of wisdom inside? How to transform intellect from its limited form to limitless wisdom? Let's explore. If the source of our pain is inside us, the antidote should also be inside. The antidote is supreme intelligence or wisdom. Silence is source of wisdom inside us. Silence is thoughtless thought rooted in truth. When we withdraw our attention from the turbulent river of fragmented thoughts, by focusing on truth, we have taken first step towards our well-being. A thoughtless thought is a thought without an end or a beginning. It is simple. Don't be caught up in the word thoughtless thought. Essentially, it means a thought of eternal truth. For example, the truth about our external world is its nature of impermanence and its inability to offer peace and joy forever. For this reason, a thoughtless thought being rooted in eternal truth does not rise or fall and leaves no space for fear, conflict, rejection, judgment, arguments, pain, and sufferings. When we nail our attention in what is eternal, stable, still, we start becoming fearless, love, peace, and joy.
When we hold truth in our awareness, our intellect expands. We as mind evolve and transform from limited intellect to infinite supreme intelligence. From a ray of sun, we actually become the sun. From mind, we are transformed into consciousness, the very origin of the mind, the very source of life. When mind looks outwards, it cannot recognize the source of its origin. The moment the mind turns inwards or self-explores, it discovers its origin in form of infinite supreme intelligence that we call consciousness. And our limited understanding expands into limitless understanding, whereby no situation is too big to scare us, not even the death. In this moment, the glasses of expectations made from intellect drop, and we forever wear glasses of truth made from wisdom inside us, and life begins. A life with no beginning or an end. A life of celebration and ambrosial nectar pours inside us. Before I wrap up the podcast, I'd like to leave you with something you can practice. This is a very simple exercise. You can call it a meditation that you can do with your eyes open. The meditation is to focus on truth. The meditation is to think thoughts of truth. Whenever you feel disturbed, practice this. Remind yourself by keeping your focus on this truth. Everything is inside me. The source of my pain and happiness is in me. If I am looking outside, I must be delusioned. Blessed, I need to find the source inside. Thereupon, my inside and outside world will be peaceful, joyful, and blissful. Thank you for listening to this podcast. Stay well and stay healthy. This is Bhupender Singh. You're welcome to a series of podcasts inspired by Gurbani. If you're looking to enhance your life, you have come to the right place. I focus on practicality of Gurbani with self-exploration being the key to your greater self. Dear listeners, I am really excited and thrilled to share this podcast with you. As I prepared this podcast, based on Guru Nanak's message of Ik Onkar for all of us, I learned so much. I learned the life-enhancing capability of realizing the true nature of our existence in form of Ik Onkar. And I hope you will also reap benefits from listening to this podcast titled Ik Onkar, Nanak's Message for All of Us. Guru Granth Sahib is structured around Ik Onkar to lead us, separated as homi, back unto our true essence. Importance of realization of Ik Onkar lies in its ability to bring about an inner transformation. Ik Onkar means there is only one creator. The moment
we think of there being one creator, there is an imminent pitfall of assuming creator being separate from his creation. This pitfall is an illusionary self called home. The separation of creator from creation, in fact, is an act of subtle home. The creator and creation are one, inseparable from each other. Apine aap sajyo, apine racheyo nao, dui kudrat sajye, kar asan ditho chao. Guru Nanak on Ang 463. The creator created itself, and all gunas or virtues are of the creator. These virtues manifest through the creation, or we can say that creator has manifested itself as the creation. Me, you, everyone else, and everything is creation. After fashioning the creator is seated within the creation, and he beholds it with delight. In other words, creation is from one creator, and creator is imbued in each molecule of its creation. A life of pain and suffering, though, indicates otherwise. The question of creator being separate from its creation gives rise to a non-existent God. Questioning of God, as explained in Gurbani, is an indication of our identification with Home. Ik Onkar is Guru Nanak's universal message to everyone, not just Sikhs. Giving color of religion to Guru Nanak's message of Ik Onkar is not fair. Guru Nanak's message of Ik Onkar can be explained as, until we do not realize oneness in form of Ik Onkar through comprehension and experiential wisdom, our egocentric self, called home, shall remain larger than oneness. For as long we identify ourselves with our egocentric self, we shall suffer. To understand this pitfall called home, let us look at some symptoms of egocentric existence in form of this fake self called home. We can also say these are symptoms of not following Guru Nanak's message of Ik Onkar. Symptom number one. We do not approach everything in life, including fun, work, education, relationships, religion, and our identity consciously, fully aware, as an experiential witness without attachments or expectations. Symptom number two. We consider life to be short, as we are only aware of small dimension of external life. Notion of short life perpetuates our uncivilized existence, consuming at an exponential rate, always short on resources and time. We remain busy, in rush, and always trying to get somewhere fast. Symptom number three.
Our life purpose is centered around our personal success. We feel the need to compete all the time. We are only happy when we are number one. Being number one is more important to us than our well-being. We seek attention in name of charity. Symptom number four. We fear physical death. We consider worry and fear to be synonymous with being human. We believe in managing anxiety and stress. These are examples, four examples, or symptoms of living from our egocentric or fake or home self. Home is a dis-ease. Home is illusionary, separation of creation from creator. Home is our unnatural state of existence. Home is our fake identity. Home is Maya. Home is mother of all illusions. Home is root of all sufferings. Home is Kure Deepal. The question that we need to ask is how we can wake up to the truth of our existence. How Home Rupi wall of separation can be demolished. Kiv Sachyara Hoye. Kiv Kure Tute Pal. Guru Nanak raises this question on the very first page of Guru Granth Sahib. Then he turns around and answers, Hukam Rajai Chalana, Nanak Likhya Na. We can wake up to true nature of our existence when we as Home drop into flowing river of Hukam. Hukam can simply be understood as acceptance of what has happened, what is happening, and what will happen. Hukam is acceptance of all situations and all people in our life. When we as Home dissolve into ever-flowing river of Hukam, we lose our egocentric self. We lose our fake identities. We take on our true identity. This is similar to pouring a glass of salted water into flowing river, whereby the water in the glass loses all saltiness and its separate identity. When we realize true nature of our existence, we realize Ik Onkar. In the very same moment we realize our existence is a treasure of simplicity, profoundness, and constant exhilaration of joyous, ecstatic, and blissful celebration. We are high life that is not measured by age, but by its depth like an ocean. We are all encompassing life to which everything belongs. We do not remain short on time. We do not rush through things. We cherish each moment thoroughly. Though our individual existence might be infinitesimal, yet we remain enhanced, enriched, and enshrined in the infinite universe reverberating within us. The imperfect world looks perfect through eyes of Ik Om.
Sankar upon dissolution of Homme in Hukam. The creation starts pointing towards the Creator. We don't cling on to the creation in form of our possessions that are mere pointers to one Creator. Our wealth, our house, our titles, our accomplishments, our family, our children, our job, even our physical bodies are pointers towards the one Creator. All we need to do is observe for enormously beautiful door of far greater, far enriching, far fulfilling world of enchanted love of oneness to erupt inside us. We shall be mesmerized forever, stripping us of all fears, insecurities, and uncertainties. Our Kure Dipal shall burn to light up the sky of love forever, and we shall rejoice as beholders of beauty of Creator reflected in our thoughts and actions. Through the eyes of Ik Onkar, there is only one. We as creation are sunlight that knows about the sun. We as creation are embodiment of creation, never separated from it. Through eyes of Ik Onkar, there is not another one to fear, fight, compete, or to be envious of. In oneness, there is nothing to lust, to greed, to be angry at, or to be attached to. This is deathless death that we shall seek. Our fright, our pain, and our sufferings are also pointers indicating absence of Ik Onkar, the message of Nanak. Observe. Observe to find we are the cause of our joy, our pain, and also of our sufferings. We are creators of our destiny. What we are experiencing in this moment is a result of our choices. We are definitely powerful beings. Seeking eternal happiness in form of realization of Ik Onkar is our supreme dharma. All humans are born in this religion. Anything else we identify with becomes cause of our downfall from peace, joy, and bliss. Without realization of this timeless dharma, we cannot escape pain and suffering. Guru Nanak's message of Ik Onkar is simple, yet profound, with a practical application in our life. No matter how we identify ourselves, we can still embrace Nanak's message of Ik Onkar to enhance our life. Guru Nanak's message of Ik Onkar is for enriching and enhancing our life to discover the meaning of being human. Guru Nanak's message of Ik Onkar is meant to demolish the wall of separation among humans in name of religion, ethnicity, color, nationality, gender, and all such divisions. Guru Nanak's message of Ik Onkar is passport to a life of prosperity and abundance. And I am personally grateful to Guru Nanak for such a wonderful message. I hope you cherish message of Ik Onkar by Guru Nanak. Waheguru Ji Ka Khalsa, Waheguru Ji Ki Fateh.
please join me in looking at yourself and rest of the world through eyes of Ik Onkar. I recognize my dharma is to seek my true nature by realization of Ik Onkar. I, as creation, is inseparable from my creator, like a fish is inseparable from water. I am powerful and eternal manifestation of one creator. I am ready to accept every situation and person in my life. I am willing to dissolve my home in ever-flowing river of hukam. I am a powerful being, capable architect of my own well-being. I am free of all fake identities, pains, worries, and fears. I look at the world through eyes of Ik Onkar. I am joyous, abundant, and blissful celebration. I am always grateful to Guru Nanak's message of Ik Onkar. I look at the world through eyes of

0: 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Title of this podcast is Three Legs of Successful Life. Naam Japna, Kirt Karni, Vanshako. Naam Japna, Kirt Karni, Vanshako are basic principles of Sikhi. Sikhi is a lifestyle, not a practice limited to outward appearance and certain rituals and practices. Anyone who is looking for a life of prosperity, abundance, satisfaction, and bliss can follow these principles to excel in this world. Most people want to make the best of their life by living life of highest value. Yet, so-called successful life eludes many due to absence of enablers for a successful life. This podcast explores three legs of successful life, namely, Naam Japna, Kirt Karni, and Vanshako. These are the three legs of Sikhism that can be practiced by anyone for a successful life. I consider successful life is a three-legged stool. Balance is possible when three equally proportional legs are there. This podcast explores the three legs in context of today's life and in order they need to be followed. Ironically, we have changed the order to suit our needs. The first leg, Kirt Karni. This leg calls for a righteous earning to lead a comfortable life. Basic amenities of life are often referred to as education, family, employment, house, vehicle, vacations, savings, and resources to support this lifestyle. Driving factor in Kirt Karni leg is I want to be successful. The focus is on I, me, and mine. Success is a factor of worldly possessions, including status, social influence, and financial power. Kirt Karni is an important leg of successful life that can go out of proportion if leg of Naam Japna is missing. This creates imbalance and discontentment. Worry, fear, stress, and anxiety are symptoms of these imbalances due to missing leg of Naam Japna. Majority of people base their life on only one leg. This is because from young age we are told, go, get good education, and you will have a great life. This statement needs to be revised and be restated as, go, get good education, you will have a great job. Go, get education of life and self-explore to cherish fruits of your great job. You will have great relationships. You will have a great life. We do not understand that great job is just one element of life. Like a steering wheel is to a car. A great job does not imply a great life. Life does not become great by worldly accomplishments only. Let us see how. Let us understand consequences of success based on one leg of Kirt Karni and how to become aware if we are missing other two legs of successful life. There are inherent dangers to ignore Naam Japna and Vanshako. Doing so introduces greed into the concept of righteous earning. In absence of Naam Japna, one subconsciously enters a competition and rat race to be the winner among friends, family, and social circles. Boundaries between needs and desires are blurred in absence of Naam Japna. The more one possesses, the more one wants. As egocentric self is activated, that Gurbani refers to as Home. Home likes to create separate and bigger identity in comparison to others. Thus, success becomes relative. In other words, we feel either less or more depending who we use as reference to measure our success. Our success becomes a moving target that throws us off balance, and thus our life goes off balance. Without other two legs, success centered around egocentric self fails to provide satisfaction and contentment. In absence of Naam Japna leg of successful life, when we practice one shako, it diminishes our personal possessions and we feel it, and thus we advertise one shako. Further, sharing or donating personal possessions comes with a subtle expectation of return, very similar to a business transaction. This affects our relationships that become strained by underlying expectation of greater payback. Whenever egocentric self rules kirt karni, we pay price over time, whereby we compromise our values and teachings of Gurbani. Yet, we find apt and sly justification for our actions devoid of Naam Japna. The first prize is untimely deterioration of our physical wellness, whereby rise in blood pressure, sugar levels, etc. begins at a very early age. The second prize we pay is invisible to most of us. The prize is deterioration of wellness of our mind-body. Thoughts of fear, worry, stress, and anxiety affect wellness of our mind-body and make it weak. And this also contributes to deterioration of our physical wellness. One has to be aware if success is causing deterioration of their physical and mind bodies. Deterioration of physical and mind bodies over time depletes vigor and vitality that is actually life. It is never too late to escape the vicious cycle of slow deterioration of our life, our well-being, by introduction of Naam Japna. Though earlier, the better. If you are a young person, this is the perfect time for you. At this point, let us talk about Naam Japna. Naam Japna is very crucial leg for a successful life that provides right direction to kirt karni and is also a foundation of one shako. Naam Japna enhances success to a level whereby success transforms into prosperity and does not remain a silent toxin eroding vigor and vitality from our life. Prosperity is our inner well-being, whereby no matter how adverse a situation is, we remain calm, peaceful, and face the situation without any fear. Success is relative, whereas prosperity is absolute and is not a factor of how successful others are compared to you. Naam Japna is our inner shift from egocentric self to selfless self, whereby the motto of our life changes from I want to be successful too. I want my life to be successful. When we choose our life purpose, not based on what we want, rather what the world needs, we have introduced Naam Japna in our life. Most of us are hardwired to choose a specific career that might not add value to everyone's life. Ask yourself what the world needs the most, and you will get the answer. Let us consider an example. Let us assume you work for a car company, and you are also gifted with wisdom to understand the know-how to create well-being, how to remain positive, fearless, and high spirits through adversities of life. You have to ask yourself the question, what does the world need? Does the world need more luxury cars? Will more luxury cars on the road make the world a better place, or knowledge and tools to live well will make the world a better place? Definitely, the world needs to understand how to live well, and that shall provide you direction. A direction that takes you a step closer to your selfless self. A step closer to Naam. Naam Japna leg is carved from selfless self that needs to be well understood, and how it enables selfless self within us. When we want to make a name for ourselves, we are egocentric self. We are Hame. Naam Japna means we see everyone as equal, irrespective of their color, ethnicity, social status, nationality, skills, talents, or flaws. And we don't feel or act more or less than others. Naam Japna is when we see one name for all. That one name is human. We see one human life. We see one human purpose that is also purpose of our personal life. The purpose of human life is to shift from egocentric self to selfless self while excelling in chosen righteous way of earning, fully engaged in family life and relationships. Let us see what earnings of Naam Japna are. Earnings of Naam Japna is our inner growth, whereby our rich experiences help us evolve to face adversity, inequality, and unfairness. Earnings of Naam Japna is expansion of our understanding, whereby we move from limited intellect to infinite supreme intelligence called Vivek Budh. As we say in Ardas, Sikhan da man nima mat uchi. Mat uchi implies we understand imperfect people and imperfect situation. We live in an imperfect world, yet we are able to accept them without invoking thoughts of fear, judgment, or revenge inside us. We remain anchored to Naam inside us, filled with peace and love. We firmly call out the wrong and pave path through our actions for a better world. There is beauty in earnings of Naam Japna. As we share earnings of Naam Japna, they multiply, and neither we have to be selective in our sharings of Naam Japna. We can share earnings of Naam Japna by giving our time, learnings, and part of Kirth without expectations or desires. Earnings of Naam Japna is blooming of our life, whereby we move from our limited self to limitless self. The biggest earning of Naam Japna is realization of full potential of human life. Like a flower that blooms to complete magnificent self. The flower is colorful, radiant, beautiful, and fragrant. In humans, the flower of consciousness that Gurbani refers to as Jyot blooms through Naam Japna, through practicality of Naam Japna. Our life transforms from a life of home to life of Naam. Dissolution of our home self into Naam self removes fears, worries, stress, and anxiety for us to actually cherish our earnings from Kirt Karna leg of our life. Let us talk about the third leg, one shekel. One shekel is giving without claiming right of ownership. One shekel is rooted in sab jiya ka ik data. There is only one giver. We humans are mere mechanisms for distribution and responsible for keeping balance. One shekel is sharing without the feeling of being the giver. One shekel is fragrance of a fully bloomed flower that is not selective in providing fragrance to others. One shekel is fragrance of Naam Japna, whereby limitless earnings of Naam Japna are shared without any expectation. When we earn and give with selfless self, it is much easier to share part of our earnings without feeling diminishing of our earnings, because we are not the owners in the first place. The greatest part of one shekel is sharing of Naam that actually multiplies and defies the very logic of the mind. Problems in today's world is because of life based on one leg of Kirt Karni, whereby everything begins and ends with success. Broken or strained relationships, unhealthy lifestyles, low self-esteem, loneliness, and depression can be eradicated by supporting each other to make choices to lead a successful life. Let us help ourselves by helping each other. In today's world, we are more interconnected than ever before through technology and social media. The choices we make and actions we take and what we share affects us collectively. It is must to have three legs for a successful and balanced life. Yet, it is crucial to have the right order of the three legs. The first leg should be Naam Japna. The second should be Kirt Karna, and one shekel automatically follows. Naam Japna is life education and understanding of self and inner well-being. When Kirt Karna becomes the first leg, it throws life upside down and we see the world through the eyes of egocentric self, whereby our needs and desires are our top priority and they never get fulfilled. Sadly, Kirt Karna and one shekel have become two legs for most people, leading to an unbalanced life evident from worry, fear, stress, and anxiety. Most people do not understand Naam Japna and postpone till old age, as this is a low priority. Our education system does not provide life education and tools for understanding of self and our inner well-being because we do not ask for it. Guru Granth Sahib is an institute in itself that can provide life education and tools for understanding of self and inner well-being. Sadly, when the tool is not in hands of a craftsman who knows his or her art, it is misused and turns people away from the most precious treasure. If one considers themselves to be smart and educated, why not learn to use the tool on your own? Practice in circle of your friends. Practice using this tool in your relationships, in your social circles, and in your families. I'm not worried about what happened in the past, where we were unable to recognize Guru Granth Sahib as life-enhancing tool, an institute that can alter how we see life, whereby contentment, peace, joy, bliss can become icing on cake of a successful life. I see an opportunity to raise my voice through these podcasts based on my personal experiences supported by Gurbani. I lived my first 40 years of life practicing Kirt Karna, a little of one shako and no Naam Japna. I did not realize my hands were in fire until Naam Japna, Kirt Karna and one shako became three legs of stool of my life, and in the order of Naam Japna, Kirt Karna and one shako, my inner and outer worlds have transformed. I feel life has just begun for me by grace of Guru. Let us avail this opportunity to lead a successful life from our selfless self instead of trying to be successful as egocentric self to create a better world for ourselves and everyone else. Thank you so much for listening to this podcast. Your comments, your feedback, and any topics that you like me to broadcast, I'd be more than happy to do that. Thank you.
1: Sat Nam, everyone.

to panic if you're in an area where it's really heavy. So that's the fear family. There's also people dealing with loneliness. That's the sadness and grief family of emotions. And there's people dealing with apathy and depression. You know, what can you do? You feel helpless. Other emotions you may be feeling, maybe some anger with other people as they're maybe not being careful, things like that. I've been talking to a lot of people, and so I understand how you may be feeling, and I want to talk about it with you today. So the first thing that we know about emotions is that in our society, we are taught to downplay them or to ignore them or even deny them because, well, it seems like if we're very strong, wonderful people, we shouldn't feel fear, right? So as a kid, you may have been told to not be afraid, don't be a scaredy cat, you know, or you were told how to feel or not feel. So we know that that was all in our histories about what we were taught. And then in our spiritual lives, we may be told, you know, kam, krodh, lobh, moho, and that those are also very bad things. So let's get into that a little bit. So what's so bad about emotions? Well, the problem is when emotions take over and we are like their slave, you know, that we have to do whatever the emotions are telling us to do. That's when we talk kam, krodh, lobh, moho, when we say, you know, don't be reactive, don't be angry. We don't want to overreact and lose control. That's the problem. But another thing that people do to mismanage their emotions is to underplay them, to repress them and deny them. So something may be really bothering you and you just say, no, I'm fine. So let's talk about fear that way. So if you feel that fear is a thing you shouldn't feel, if it's something that makes you a coward or that a great warrior should never be afraid. Well, I think if you talk to any person that's been in battle, they'll say, yes, I was afraid. But I didn't let that fear stop me or paralyze me or prevent me from taking action. So fear is actually something we want to learn to use and manage. Okay? So we don't want it to take over. Now I'm going to talk mostly about fear today because that's what a lot of people are feeling in the pandemic. But again, these same principles apply to loneliness, to grieving, to depression. And if you want to bring in any questions throughout this broadcast, you certainly may, and I'll try to respond to them, okay? But I want to give a few basic principles, and we will do a little practice today to practice what we're teaching, okay? So let's look at your brain. So if you look at the side of your brain, you've got this prefrontal cortex. And when you meditate, when you chant, when you pray, when you are very focused on a certain task, your prefrontal cortex is awake and alive, and you're at your most intelligent. Okay? But down in the older part of your brain, the midbrain and the brain stem, well, midbrain, let's say the mammalian brain, the limbic system, is your reactive brain. That's your instincts. That's your fight or flight or freeze instincts, right? So when they take over, when you get emotional and you're letting the emotion control you, then you're going to freeze when you need to take action. You're going to flee. You're going to run away when you actually need to stay and fight. So the deal is that when we're reactive, when the fear takes over, it comes from the animal part of our brain and it makes us shut down and not respond in the way that is best for us. But it's equally, if we think, oh, I'm very spiritual and I should not feel fear and I will not feel fear, that can be denial, that can be repression also. So we've got to not just deny our fears. So what's the middle way? The middle way is

aware while your emotion is active. Now that's tricky because most people either kind of freak out or their emotion, maybe you don't freak out, but your emotions are just, you're worried, you're afraid, you're reading the, you're listening to the news and you're like, ah, what's going to happen? And so that fear has nowhere to go. Okay. So we don't want to react and we don't want to repress. So this is where meditation comes in very handy because it can make us very clear and aware and then be able to process the emotion. So let me talk about fear a little bit in a very more honorable light that no one should ever be afraid, right? So fear is part of your instinct to survive. And there's nothing wrong with that. You know, you gotta, all of nature tells you, a living thing, that it wants to survive. So fear is, call it a sixth sense, although you've got other emotions that are also sixth senses. So you've got five physical senses, and then you've got a sixth kind of sense called emotions. And fear is a alarm system that tells you when there's danger, when something's threatening your well-being. That's all fear is. I mean, can you imagine not having the ability to know, like, ah, something might hurt me? That we've got to recognize is a very important thing. If you had a big building with no fire alarms, then if the fire goes, there's nothing to let you know. If it's down on the first floor and you're on the third floor, you're just like, oh, well, you don't know that it's happening. So having an alarm system to let you know there's a problem is very important. And that's all fear is. So let's first change our view of fear, whatever you were told or thought. It's just an alarm system. Now, what happens when the fire alarm goes off? Well, if nobody does anything about it, then the whole house burns down. The whole building burns down, right? So in this analogy, fear, when you're feeling it, you've got to listen to it. You've got to, well, Guru Nanak said, sunya, sunya, listen, deep listening. What is sunya? It's not just hearing. So feeling fear and just being in fear doesn't help, but listening to the fear and going like, okay, so what is fear's purpose? Not just to sound an alarm. You ever had those car alarms right outside your house that go off and they're so loud and they go on for a long time, but nobody's answering it? Well, maybe someone is breaking into that car, but no one's dealing with it. It's just hurting your ears, right? No, what's meant to happen is the alarm goes off, then you go and answer it. You go and answer the call. You say like, okay, what is going wrong with my car or with my house if it's the fire alarm? So you respond to the fear, not react, not repress, respond, right? So let me put it to you this way. Fear has a very specific purpose to warn you of danger. And fear will stay there while the danger stays. So if you've been worrying about this pandemic and just go like, ah, and not doing anything about it, it will stay there because fear is very loyal. It's your inner guidance saying like something could hurt me here. So fear lets you know there's danger and it wants to bring you to safety. But you gotta, so fear can't do that alone. Just this feeling of like, oh my God, what if I get the virus? That's not enough. You've got to go, okay, fear, I hear you. I don't want to die. I don't want to get sick. I don't want to get, get the virus. So I've got to listen to the fear, and fear says, okay, what do I need to do to be safe? Fear wants safety. So when you feel fear, anxiety, look for the problem. What is making me afraid? And you've got to make the fear talk back to you, not just bother you. What is really the problem? Okay? Well, I'm just giving you the theory and then we'll do the practice. So, but I'll ask you now, just you can think about it. What, if you've been feeling anxious and maybe you've been feeling other depression, loneliness, other things, but you can ask those feelings, you know, those feelings kind of live in your body. What is the danger?
procedure here? What's the problem? Right? What is threatening me? Well, you gotta be more specific. Oh, this is this virus. Oh, the news is bothering me. You gotta get down and get quiet and listen to yourself. What is my fear? Is it that I'll die? Is it that I'll get sick? Is it that my children will get sick? Is it that I'll run out of toilet paper? Or food, right? You've gotta get to the real issue. Not just let fear bother you. And once you get to the real issue, you've got to ask your fear to tell you, okay, if that's the danger, now I see the danger. I'm not ignoring my fear anymore. What is fear asking me to do so that I can feel safe? What will bring me some safety? Now, fear deals in mostly information and action. Information and action. So usually the things that are going to make you safe will be knowing something or doing something. And I promise you, if you know what's really bothering you and what the fear wants, and you listen to your intuition, yeah, fear is a type of intuition. Lets you know what you need. And if you will use that information or take action, your fear will relieve. You won't feel as bad. Because fear, all fear ever wanted was to make you safe, right? But you've got to respond. So we're working with four questions. What am I feeling? Why am I feeling it? What do I need to do to feel better? And I better go do that, and then I'll feel better. So day to day, this could be many times during the day. Your fear may tell you, well, I haven't been washing my hands enough, or whatever fear will tell you. But we want to get it from the instinct, from the intuition, not just from the mind, right? So how will we do that? We need a practice that helps us get clarity. So emotions work against clarity, right? The old part of the brain takes over your intellect and your intelligence. So what do you know that helps you get, when are you ever calm and clear? Well, maybe on a beautiful day at the beach, that works, but we don't have that right now. So how else? Do you have practices? Do you have something in your toolbox that helps you get calm and clear? Well, for me, it's, it's chanting. It's Nam Simran. It's breathing. So this isn't like superstition. Like I'm just going to pray to God and then I'll feel better. I mean, if that works for you, please do it. But you can't just wishful thinking that you'll feel better. You might wonder why that doesn't work. Like, hey, I've been praying to God and I don't feel any better. Well, I'd like to say God wants you to help take care of yourself here on earth. So your soul, God, can give you the information of what you need to do, but you're here on earth with a body. You've got to do it. All right. So I'd just like to suggest, so I'm asking you, what helps you feel meditatively clear? That's the state we want. When you're just like, you feel crystal clear. For me, it's in meditation, but there's other things so I'm not limiting it to that. What helps you? Maybe it's you're doing your martial arts when you feel really pumped up, but really crystal clear, right? This is in a group class, so we'll do something together. So I like something that gives me a deep breath and uses sound. So I'm going to ask us to chant. So this is the practice part. So if you're sitting there listening, I want you to practice with me. Now maybe you're with your family or something. It's inconvenient, but get them to join. Okay. So if you're just going to watch this, then you're not going to get the effect. So I want everybody that's watching this to chant with me. We're going to just 4, 5, 6 minutes, okay? And then we're going to go into a process. So what are we doing? We're trying to fire up the prefrontal cortex. Chanting and meditation will do that for you, get you crystal clear. Then if we can find that clarity, then we can get the answers from this sense of our soul, the fear, or whatever emotion it is, all right? So here's how we're going to do it. Just sit comfortably however you can.
and we'll take a deep breath and we'll chant Wahe Guru long using the full breath. So this will have both a breathing effect and a sound effect on the brain. All right. So it'll go like this. Please join me. I'll lead you. Take a deep breath. Wahe Guru. Make a strong sound, not a little tiny sound. Like really feel the vibration all up in your chest and your upper body and your sinuses. Okay. Another deep breath and then we'll go continuously. Wahe Guru. Focus your eyes up into your head, your forehead and upper body. Connect. Wahe Guru. Connect to that Guru that's in and around you everywhere.

0: Now inhale very deeply. Inhale, inhale, inhale as deep as you can, okay? Hold the breath and be really peaceful and still, very still. But tighten your body a little bit. Tighten your body like you're getting ready for battle. 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Focus still up at the forehead, your prefrontal cortex area. Strong, strong, strong. Now exhale very powerfully. Exhale. Let all the breath out. I'm going to do this twice more. Inhale. Hold again. Come on. We're just doing a physical practice to help our brain, our mind get clear. Hold. Tighten the body. Focus at the forehead. Strong. 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Okay. Fearless means working with fear. Fear is involved in fearless. Exhale and one more time. Inhale and just hold. Now, become very peaceful now. Hold the breath a few more seconds. Be peaceful. Now, gently let the breath out. Gently let the breath out. And just sit very still. Now, you're going to go from all that to very peaceful. Sit in peace. And let your mind be quiet. Just hear the echo of that Waheguru now. You've created a physiological change that helps you be clear and peaceful. Now, while you're still here meditating, let into your mind any fears you've been having, any other feelings that have made you uncomfortable during this time. But don't let them take over. Hold your space. Hold like a warrior, just holding his position. But let this now, this fear or whatever emotion's been concerning you and anxiety, let it be just a smaller voice that you're listening to. It doesn't take over. And you'll feel it in your body if you're willing to feel the fear, but now it doesn't intimidate you. It doesn't take over. Just let yourself feel anxiety. When you're clear, you can hear that alarm and say, okay, now, hey, why am I feeling this? Ask your body. Don't answer from your head. Stay in meditation and ask, why are you going to, why? What's bothering me? What's disturbed my peace? And make it be specific. Like, what really is threatening you? What's the danger? And if you can stay clear, you'll just see, okay, that's it. But why is that a problem? Go deeper. Why is that a problem for me? What? And immediately, what do I need to be safe? What do I need to feel better? Don't ask her. Don't answer from your mind. Answer from your heart. Oh, my soul, what do I need in this moment, in this day, to feel safer, to reach some security, to have stability in my life, given the circumstance? And if you successfully created a little quiet space, you probably heard an answer, something very, very real and true that would help you know what you need so you can feel safe, secure. And only when you're safe and secure can you really relax. All right? So if you got an answer, message me in there in Facebook and let me know what happened to you in that brief practice. So we just used some breath and chanting, some Nam Simran for a few minutes. And then we use that to create a state. Like all these tools, Nam Simran is not just for doing it. It's for what it does to you and for you. We try to use Nam Simran to create a space of clarity where our emotion could actually teach us something. So if anybody got some information there, let me know. Right? So I hope that practice helps somebody. So let me review the principles of what we were practicing. That if we have techniques, wherever you got them, from martial arts to yoga, meditation, Nam Simran, anything you've learned in your life, I have found particularly that chanting, that recitation, that Shabad Kirtan, really, but I have to do it. Listening to it is nice. I love to listen to Kirtan, but only when I'm participating, because I'm changing my physiological state. I'm changing my mind. So my mind doesn't just freak out from the news that I'm hearing, but it digests and it digests that news and calmly says, okay, I understand what I'm feeling. And I know what to do. You've got to have a relationship. So fearlessness comes from working with fear, not from trying to pretend you don't have it. If you don't have it, God bless you. But if it comes up, please listen to it. Please work with it. Okay. So we're hearing from UK and New Zealand and all over. Good. So I gave, if you tuned in more recently, I spoke for about 15 minutes about a relationship with fear that can help us keep ourselves safe. And then we did a practice, and then we're talking again. So if you missed the introduction part, you might want to go back and watch that once it's posted in the archives here on SeekNet. And yeah, so Darshan Jessup says, breathe deeply more often. Absolutely. Breathing, you know, we breathe all the time. It's our connection to the life force. So, and we say Pavan, you know, Pavan Guru. So, yeah. Ottawa, Canada, breathe deep more often. If you can learn to breathe deeply all the time. Yeah. So somebody shared, sometimes I feel something, but I don't know why. Yeah. Well, if that feeling is just haunting you and bothering you, you're going to be just bothered. So earlier I said, you know, Guru Nanak spent 4 paudis in Japji talking about Sunya, and he talks about all the benefits from listening deeply. And that's what I'm asking you to do. Don't just feel your emotions and don't ignore them and don't say, I shouldn't feel that because I should be better than that. Listen to them. And have a dialogue with them, right? All right. So Dayakar says chanting and meditation gets her in that neutral state, in that clear state, so you can work with them, right? What else we got here? All right. Yeah, thanks, guys. So if you want more training on emotions, I've got a site called Senses of the Soul. SensesOfTheSoul.com. Because I treat emotions. We didn't talk about, we're talking mostly about fear today. But desire, you know, cravings and addictions, that's an emotion. Guilt and shame, you know, when you feel embarrassed, when you feel not good enough, when you're down on yourself, when people don't accept you. You know, it's a big for Sikhs. Like, we look different. And we know what discrimination's all about, right? So our look is meant to actually build our self-esteem. So we love our look. You know, we love to be who we are. But it can be hard when people are, you know, hating you or laughing at you and that kind of thing. So desire is an emotion, guilt, shame, embarrassment of yourself, the fears, depression. Depression, you know, is a global epidemic. What else? Grief and sadness. And anger. Anger is a big one. So all these emotions, these heavy emotions, can be dealt with in the way that I was sharing with you today. Sit down. When you're upset, when you get upset, you've already lost the game. Okay? So once your emotion's taken over your intellect, you're gone. So that's when you yell at your loved ones and you do some stupid things that you regret later. So it's very hard for us without training to manage our emotions in real time, but you can learn to do it. But what I suggest is after you've gotten emotional and upset, later sit down and meditate. The next time that you're doing your practice, sit down and meditate, calm yourself, get clear, and then you can review. You can review and say, hey, what happened there? How come I got so upset? And in your clarity, when you get into, you can then review and go like, okay, what happened? I was fine, and then they said this, or I heard this news, and then I started getting like this. You can review it like a movie and start understanding. When you're in the clear state, you can go like, why was I so upset? And what did I really, what might I have done instead of, you know, yelling at them like I did or being scared all night? What could I have done to understand myself? This is about a relationship to yourself. Your emotions are guardians of your happiness. So you don't mind when you have those good emotions, love and peace and joy and happiness, you know, you like that. Of course, that's where we want to live. But when the dark emotions come up, they're letting you know, hey, something is blocking your happiness. So you've got to listen to that thing like a car alarm, like a fire alarm. All right. Any other questions? Let's see. Sat Prem Kar Khalsa, several hours a day right now, meditating, breathing, chanting, doing sadhana, and live Zooming with others. Okay, so she's sharing what she's doing for herself. So what she's saying is, these are heavy times. I'm adding to her a little bit, but I'm imagining, you know, during these heavy times, I need to do more practice than I used to do. I've got to get serious about, you know, whether you're doing Bonnie's, if that helps you, if you're doing yoga, whatever you like that makes you feel strong. Kirtan, Nam Simran, and Sangat, you know. We've got to do virtual Sangat. That's what we're doing here right now. We don't want to be just isolated alone. We got to talk. So if you guys are, I hope most of you are in live meetings with other people on Zoom or whatever it is, talking to your family. I just got together with my family all over the world on Zoom, and it was really nice to check in and just see how everybody's doing. So you've got to whatever you were doing before that kept you healthy. I'm talking diet and sleep, and you got to do even more. You got to be careful now. So do more practices, do more, spend more time. And maybe you're at home and can't go out. I mean, isn't that everybody pretty much? I hope you are. I hope you're staying safe at home and being really careful. Well, so you got time to practice now. You can do more of the things that were looked for, working for you before. I got a comment here. Sometimes I'm irritated, but not sure why. And it takes some time to listen and go deeper for me to see what triggered that feeling. So trigger is a very important word to know these days. You know, you can be happy, you can be fine. And then suddenly you're not. Like, you get upset. You freak out, you get upset, you get emotional. Well, we call the thing, here you were fine, and here came in something that upset you. We call that the trigger. It's just like on a gun. Everything was quiet until the trigger was pulled. So you always know everything about yourself, but we're too busy. We're not listening. So if you can get, you gotta ask, you gotta get quiet. It might be later. You might have to wait until later when you calm down. You go like, hey, what triggered me? What upset me? And I invite you to just ask yourself four questions from that clear state, not just your upset state. What is it I'm feeling? And let yourself feel it. Don't try to get away from it, even though it's uncomfortable. That's the fire alarm. That's the car alarm. Second, why am I feeling this? Third, what do I need to do to feel better? And if you're blessed with an answer, then answer the call and take that and respond to it, right? Like, take the information or do the action that you need to go from there. Good. So what I'm introducing is, okay, I'm introducing a whole, somebody asks, is being too emotional a bad thing? Well, you're certainly told that it is. So especially sensitive people, some people are just very sensitive. They feel what others are feeling. That's called empathy. That's called compassion. That's a wonderful thing. But if that emotion upsets you, disturbs you, makes it hard to function, then it's not that you're too emotional, but it's that you haven't learned how to manage that emotion. So first of all, don't let people tell you, oh, you're too emotional. That's a way of, that's people that don't understand their emotions and they don't want to deal with yours either. So you might be a little bit of a handful. Your kids are a handful when they're emotional, right? You wish they would just be calm and stop all that, right? So people, everybody wants you to stop being emotional. But that's their problem, not yours. So yes, don't let people talk you out of your emotions because that's how we learn to quit listening to them. However, if your reactivity to your emotions, if your emotions make you dysfunctional, makes you go kind of crazy, then that is a problem. But the emotions aren't the problem. It's your inability to listen to them, work with them. Look, many of you have dogs. At night, if your dog is just making an awful noise and just barking and you can't get to sleep, well, maybe there's really something out there that the dog is warning you about. Okay? So this is my third analogy for emotions. If your emotion is barking at you, you're very emotional and you're upset, well, that dog is very loyal. That dog, if there's really some harm out there, the dog will not stop even if you try to make it. And many of us try to make our emotions stop. That will never work. Because like the dog, they're very loyal to you. They want you to be happy. So if you're very emotional, here's what I suggest. Sit down and breathe or chant or whatever it gets. Some people, it's through physical exercise. Work out really hard. You know, maybe you've got martial arts or you just like to go to the gym. Work out really hard. But then get very still afterwards. In that quiet space. Then work with your emotions. Talk to your emotions. What is happening that's disturbing my peace? So great question. It's not a bad thing to be emotional. But if your emotions are loud, okay, so let's, if you're very emotional, it means your emotions are really like, something's wrong. Listen to me. You've got to get clear. You got to listen and you got to start figuring it out. And then you got to start dealing with the things that are upsetting you. I can promise you this works. If you want more guidance, I've got a book called Senses of the Soul. I've got a website. I've got some free, you know, many more of these guided meditations that we just did today. What we did was just a little breathing, a little Nam Simran chanting, and then I just planted a few seeds to ask, get you to use your clarity to ask some questions. I'm helping you learn how to listen to yourself. So emotions, you've got to learn that they're friends and not to ignore them. All right? Let's see. Anything else? Question. So if one suppresses their emotions, would it be akin to starving that loyal dog? Yeah, over time the dog will like lose. It's more like muzzling the dog. Like, you know, the dog wants to bark when there's danger, but you're just like, I'm tired of all this. You know, you never even go look outside and see what it's barking at, this dog that wants to protect you. So you just muzzle it and you just say, you shall never bark again. I am great. I shall never feel fear. If you never feel fear, you know, anything can roll over you and you're just like, you're not going to respond. So, yeah, great question. Let's see. We're going to end here in a couple minutes. So if you got any questions. Okay. So this is really good. Even if I'm listening to Bonnie sometimes I get very emotional. Well, first of all, the positive emotions, like if you well up with joy or, you know, something very positive during the bonnies, yeah, you don't mind that. That's great. But what if you get emotional? Maybe, Balji, if you want to say again what kind of emotion. The first step in working with your emotions is you've got to be able to name them. You got to be able to know. Like you go to the doctor and you just say, oh, I'm really feeling pain. The doctor's got to help you figure out where the pain is, what kind of pain it is, right? So you've got to be able to know the type of emotion you're feeling because all the emotions have a purpose. So, but my main answer to you, Baljeet, is it's what I call, I'm sorry to say this, and I'm not saying you're doing it, but if we think that Bonnie is like some sort of magic spell, that if I just chant it, everything will be fine, that's not how it works. The power of Bonnie is to put that power into you. So if listening does it for you, sometimes I'm just, you know, transported and uplifted by listening to kirtan. But if I'm reciting my bani's, that might do it. For me, I need a little extra boost. I need to either chant, I need to recite powerfully, like, I've got to get it resonating in me, or I've got to breathe real deeply. That's why I led this one. Waheguru. So you've got to find what works and not just assume because somebody taught you to do it this way that it works for you. You know when you get clear. So again, my answer is if your practice, the way you do Bonnie's is just become sort of a formula or a ritual, it still's got effect because it's worked. I'm not saying it's not having any effect, but if it doesn't, if you're anxious before Bonnie's, during Bonnie's, and after Bonnie's, something ain't working. So you're going to have to alter your style a little bit. For me, I don't want to make it too simplistic. I just have to say what works for me. I need a lot of breath and I need a lot of creating. I've got to create a sound that actually vibrates my brain and changes my mind. Because I know at the end if I feel clear or if I don't. If I feel peaceful or if I don't. So let's use that as a litmus test. If your practice, the way you're using your gurmat is creates a space of peace when you're anxious, then it's working. Okay? But I'm adding also into it that when you feel emotional, here's a different answer to you, Baljeet. When you feel that emotion, either right in the middle of your body, if you're listening, or after, start engaging the emotion. Normally you're going to go like, okay, I want to do my body so my emotion goes away. I'm saying something very different today. Use the body to create a space where you're in touch with everything you're feeling. Everything. Because these are instincts, these are intuitions. So that you use that space that Bonnie can create to then, you're starting to talk to the feeling. You're going like, hey, I talk to it like it's something inside of me because it feels that way. Hey, fear, what do you want, man? What are you barking at? Back to the dog. Hey, that would be smart. If you have a guard dog, you go to the guard dog and you say, what are you seeing? What are you smelling? That's what you do with fear. You say, okay, fear, what is it that you're worried about? And then if I've got a big guard dog, I let that dog loose and it goes and chases away the intruder. So I'm going to use my fear and say, fear, what's out there and go get them? What do I need to do? But the fear can't do it. The fear has to tell you what you need to do, to know or do to feel better. So that's, I've had to say about 10 different ways and I hope it helps. Okay, I was asking about the dog because I want to know how these healthy emotions turn into unhealthy vices. Okay, I explained that at the beginning, but it's very important. So I'm calling these emotions good things. So when do they turn into calm, crow, low, mole? When do they turn into destructive things? Exactly when the raw emotional energy takes over and you're just like, just doing whatever the emotion says you have to do. Go hit somebody, go hurt somebody, go, you know. So it's not that the emotion is good or bad. It's how you use it. You know, money's not good or bad. It's how you use it. Weapons aren't good or bad. They're how you use them, right? So, you know, in the Sikhi, we honor the sword. Well, sword can just be a tool of destruction or of protection. So your anger is going to be a tool of destruction or protection depending on how you use it. That's all I can say about that. If you guys want me to come back, just let SeekNet know. I'll be happy to do some more on this. We could do a whole session just on anger. I mean, that's powerful. So I'm going to sign off now, and thank you to SeekNet for doing Seeks at Home, and I'd be happy to be back. Again, if you want to go to senseofthesoul.com, I've got a whole training system. You can get my book or download my audio book, and I'll teach you how to work with all these emotions and give you lots of techniques for doing it. We just did one little four-minute thing today. Sometimes when your emotions are stronger, you need a stronger practice. So that's another to Balji. If you've got a strong emotion, you need a stronger practice to neutralize it. That's just common sense. All right. Thank you, everyone. I'm signing off. Guru Mehr Singh here in LA. And,
1: Waheguru Ji Ka Khalsa, Waheguru Ji Ki Fateh. I started today by understanding how important it is in these times that we remain calm, relaxed entities. That this time is a shift, and we've been prepared for this shift to understand the shifting of these times. We came onto this pathway, over the path of yoga, of Kundalini yoga, of Sikh Dharma, to understand that we have a responsibility in this life to help humanity. And that is so important to remember. I was listening today and many were saying, we'll go back to normal. But I thought to myself, what is normal? And shall we ever be in that normality again? So Sanghaji, I'm here in Surrey, BC. I flew in from Toronto last week. So I've been in self-isolation. Just to give that opportunity also for myself to be able to meditate deeply, to spend this time, to go deeper within my own self to understand my relationship to these changes. These changes are happening very rapidly, but we knew of that. We know and we understand this is the Kali Yuga, this is the darker age. It is a time when everything has to shift. But we have to shift as those times shift. If we don't change with these times, what happens? The times change us. And we who came from that 1960s and 70s, we learned, we understood that revolution, that change of times, and we became pioneers. And today, all of us at this exact moment of time are pioneers. I call this time a call to the time. A call means that undying, that deathlessness. And that is our call. To live, not to be in fear of what is happening, but to understand how it's necessary to change and shift all humanity. Because my belief is truly the system doesn't work, and it does break down, it has to. At the end of every 2,000-year cycle, and in our Sri Guru Granth Sahib Ji Maharaj talks so much about this Kali Yuga, this darker age. And in Gurbani is said that Guru Nanak Dev Ji, Satipatishal, came at this time to spread a message of true light, of jyot, of peace to all humanity. To bring a teaching and understanding that accepts everyone as being equal. And that time has to come. I may not experience it personally within my lifetime, but our children and their children and future generations shall inherit a world of peace, prosperity, and abundance. So this is just a time of history that we go through. But what's required of us during this time? The responsibility as Khalsa that we have at this time. Do we not greet each other? Vaheguru Ji Ka Khalsa, Vaheguru Ji Ki Fateh. Victory shall live. But what takes that victory? What is that victory? What is that Fateh, that victory of this life? And my understanding is that the victory of this life is that we're balanced body, mind, and spirit. Body, mind, and within our spirit. And this technology given to us through Kundalini Yoga, being at the feet of our Guru, and any yoga is good, do something. Body has to stay relaxed. Kundalini Yoga is a beautiful system. Some of you may practice other systems of exercising. It's okay. Because we have to, my belief, I'm saying have, to relax, stay calm, sahaj, at peace within ourselves. How is that attained? Body, mind, and spirit. Through exercising the body, proper breathing, breathe from that navel point, activate the solar plexus, that was our first brain, and that will be the brain of this coming age. Breathe deeply, breathe from your navel point. Feel the circulation into your body system. Relax and do the exercise. Move your shoulders. Relax. Stretch the muscles. So that our immune system, the circulation in our body, our immune system, our gland system, our glandular system, which is the guardians of our health, our respiratory system, our digestive system, nervous system, you name the system has to be good. It has to work well within us. So we achieve that through that exercise. We establish the relationship of the mind through our meditation, Simran. And the vibration of Vaheguru, Vaheguru, Vaheguru, Vaheguru. What is Vaheguru? That every heartbeat is God's name to me? Can we see through those eyes to each other? And our spirit, that soul, that Atma, that has the relation to the Paramatma, infinite soul. Guru Nanak Dev Ji gave us that conduit of light to bring this Atma, this soul, which manifests within us, becomes the Mahatma, becomes great within us, so that we can achieve that relationship of Paramatma, of infinite soul, infinite understanding. An infinite mind of total intuition that is activated through the Dasam Dwar, so that energy can come through the 10th gate, so all that can be established within us through by establishing the relationship of Guru Bani, so the Bani can carry us through every single day. So body, mind, and spirit every single day. Guru Nanak Dev Ji wrote in that Japji Sahib, but we read it every day. Amrit Vela, Hanji, Sachi, Amrit Vela, Sachin, Havri, Hai, Vichar, Kanmi, Havri, Kapil, and Nadiri Mokdu, he says every day. Rise in that ambrosial hour. Rise in that Amrit Vela. Whatever your practice is. But do it. I like that Nike shirt because it says do it. And I say, Ark, also we say we did it. To rise in that still moment of time, exercise so that our body system can have proper circulation. We can build strength within us. Mentally vibrate, Vaheguru, Vaheguru, Vaheguru. Simran, Satanama, whatever. To establish the relationship of the meditative consciousness, to come into the neutral mind, so that neutral mind shall carry us. And through Guru Bani, through Bani, to establish a link within our entire being and that relationship to God, as Guru Bani teaches us. So the relationship is there. That's a whole being. Because everything is together. When we establish that, and then as our dharma grows, and as the seva, to help others, to serve, to share a consciousness, I'm so inspired by our Sangat here in Canada. So many are doing so many meditations, I think, so many posts. Let's do 40 days this, 90 days that, 60 days of this, 10 days. I wonder where they're getting all this time. But they're inspired to keep together. We can't be with each other personally. So they vibrate the Nam. Guru is in our hearts. We have Babaji's room here. Maharaj Swarup is upstairs. I can't even go upstairs every day to do Mattatek because I'm isolated in the back part. But every day I do my Ardas, I face the Guru. I say, Guruji, we're never separated. We're never apart from each other. Never. And that is the hope and the message we have to spread. That we're never separated from each other. We're never separated from God. We're never separated from Guru. Guru is the vibration. And as our consciousness opens, as our intuition expands, what does Guru Bani give to us, simple? That intuition, infinite intuition. It gives us that consciousness to know the unknown, to hear the unheard, and to see the unseen. As I was doing my sadhana this morning, it came to me, reminded me, and many of you may remember us older generations, when we had our ashrams, and I remember in the ashram in downtown Toronto in the early 1980s. And we would do drills where we would do sukhasana, we'd take the Siddhi Guru Granth Sahib Ji, we'd go out from the ashram, we had a caravan of cars. One Sangat member had a farm outside of Toronto. We all drove in a caravan there in preparation that if we ever had to evacuate, we could. And remember, we used to eat those wheat berries once a week. Do you remember? We used to curry those wheat berries and we had sacks of those wheat berries. And one day a week, we ate those wheat berries so that our stomachs could be prepared to digest anything so that even rocks could digest, right? So already that consciousness 30 years plus ago, 40 years ago, and those of us who came through that generation, that hippie time of the 60s, the 70s, we understood that change has to happen. And as Amritdhari Sikhs, when we do our Amritchak, when we become Amritdhari, we say that head of ours is given at the feet of the Guru, is not my head. My sacrifice is that if I give my life that another could live, that if we can share with each other and be in that consciousness, that is a call consciousness. To be in that consciousness of understanding. So there's no fear within that. Nirbho nirvair. What is that root? That root is Mamantra. We hear it every day. We recite every day. Ek Omkar Satnam Karitapot Nirbho Nirvair Akal Mutajini. Guru Prasad Jap, Ad Sach, Jugad Sach, Hebi Sach, Nanagosi Be Sach. Every day is our root, is the mool, is the root of understanding of how we as creatures that were created by a creator live in this creation. That's it. We were created by that creator. We are these creatures, however we came, what past life, future life, present life we came through. But we're here to that experience. Sometime we will depart. But we're here to have an experience of consciousness. An experience within this life. And these changes that we're going through, that's why I say normal. What is normal? Someone asked me one day, am I normal? I said, no, I'm nirmal. I'm clean. I'm peaceful. Right? It's all in a state of our being. It's all in a state of our consciousness. How is our state of our understanding? How we see through these eyes. And today I'm only sharing with you a very short time we have together today to share how I process this within me through Guru Bani, through the teachings, through my devotion at the feet of the Guru. Through what, by some blessing in this life, with all the mistakes I've made, all the nonsense, that still I'm here, still I'm at my feet of my Guru, still I want to spread a message to the world of peace and light. And to help others through these times, and we have to connect. SikhNet has been so gracious in allowing this time, is a very great seva. And that's a seva we have to do. It's a different age. Many of your younger generation listening today, you understand that technology and how to reach out and teach out through the internet, through social media, through these different ways, and developing new ways We have to use that intuition. We have to use that. Those of you who have this understanding of how this system works of communication, to reach out, to teach out, to show others how to bring people together, live streams, other things, other ways. Do sadhana together and live stream that sadhana. There's many platforms. You know those platforms that we can do every day. 4 a.m. here, Surrey time, 7, 4 a.m. whatever time, your time, New Mexican time, UK, Newcastle, wherever you happen to be, Coventry, wherever you are, London, throughout the world, anywhere in the world, Australia, Malaysia, name the country. Live stream every single morning with your Sangat. Nitnam Pat, Bani, Kirtan, Sadhana. And keep our Sangats together, because we as Khalsa also are being tested. Because we have to live what we were taught. That's simple. There's no two ways. There's no two streets in it. Khalsa is a living representation of the consciousness of those who in their devotion live in their trueness, live in their light, and share with others that jyot. Share with others that lightness. Share with others the hopefulness. And share with others a technology and a science. Guru Granth Sahib Ji Maharaj is the science of the living of life through the consciousness of the vibration of the Naam that is gifted to us through Shabad Guru. Is that not true? Is gifted to us through the Shabad Guru. What is the Shabad Guru? Shabad Guru is that technology of that vibration that opens the channel of consciousness, then goes into the body and heals into the body. We read in those Hukamnama every single day.

our troubles. So our gurus gave us that consciousness of understanding. Is not something I make, it's something that is given. It is the history, the legacy. And we are living legacy of that truth. And one does not have to be Sikh to have that consciousness. Sikh is that seeker. Guru Nanak Dev Ji said we're all seekers of that truth. That is the power of Satnam. That we're all seekers of that truth. We all have that conscious ability to serve others and to live in this consciousness. When I became Sikh, I wasn't looking, I wanted to change a religion. I didn't like the one that I had. My culture is my culture. But what this technology did was it added on to that. It brought everything into that perspective. I can't change my upbringing. I can't change the culture that I was raised in, nor do I want to. Nor can I deny that within myself. But it added to that. It added a dimension of understanding, a dimension of expansion, a dimension of giving that grace in this life to have this simple opportunity to chant the name of God. So where's the difficulty? Where do we find the difficulty in that truth and that understanding? That's the trust that we need during these times. Two things will always manifest and grow. One is doubt, and the other is nuclear fusion. Whenever there's doubt, there's going to be another doubt. And those doubts pile up within us until it erodes our faith at a time when that faith has to be strong. But we come into the doubts about that, and we come into a feeling that maybe something is wrong with us. Maybe we can't do this. It's true. We have that duality. We all do. We have that identical identity. We have that which is both. And that's why your sadhana is so important, your daily spiritual practice. Whether you're of the Sikh belief, or you're doing it as the Aquarian sadhana, or you have your other practices which you practice in your faith belief, or the systems that you follow. But the key is to do it. That's the balance that we'll find. That's the balance of understanding. Because at some point things will open back up. But it will never look the same. There's no normal anymore. There has to be new. Is that not true? There has to be new. And we have the consciousness of spirituality, no matter what our faith, throughout the world, all of you that are studying, that are practicing, that have meditations, that do all of this, no matter what your faith belief, we have to create together that new. That's this time of that shifting. This is this harmonic concordance, we call it. This was the shift at 11-11-11. This was the shift from the Piscean to the Aquarian consciousness. This is the gift of Guru Nanak, and this is the healing light of Guru Ram Das Ji. Is all connected. And it's all connected within us. There's no separation. Isn't that not true? Before Guru Nanak Dev Ji, Satyapata Shah, they said that God lived outside of you. And somebody had to take you to that God. And then you had to find that God. And Guru Nanak Dev Ji said, nay, he said, that's not true. He said, God lives in each of us. And each of us can experience that God. And we have our individual feeling about that. I have my individual representation within myself, how that feels. That feels for me that I'm never alone. That feels for me that I'm never disconnected. That feels for me that there's a light that I can always touch into. It feels to me like I have a purpose in this life as a spiritual person, to spread that spirituality, to share it with each other. And to find not as what is different about us, but what is the same about us. And Bob Marley said something very beautiful. He said, when humanity can see and not judge, that the color of your eyes make no difference than what is the color of your skin. That if we see that person this color of skin, do we judge what color?

or eyes we have. And he said, when it makes no difference the color of your skin or the color of your eyes, you then will find that road or pathway through peace. When we see that each of us, no matter where we're from, how we look, what our gender, what our color, what our belief, what our faith, what our preference, what our religion, doesn't matter. We're all one people. And to honor that. And to set the stage of this tomorrow. That's all I know to do. That's all I was raised to do at the feet of a master. That's all I was taught. And regardless of my own obstacles, regardless of my own pluses and minuses, still raised at the feet of a master, raised at the feet of the guru, to share a message in these times that we shall be prepared for what tomorrow times are coming. We have to establish that new freedom. We have to establish that new governance, because this governance doesn't work. But it's going to take years of shifting and changing, but consciousness is set. And what did we expect? When we destroy our Mother Earth to such a degree, when we cut those trees, when we take away the purity of the essence of this planet and destroy it and mine it and cut it and break it into pieces, what did we expect? That that's going to go on forever? That Mother Earth itself herself and that God is going to let that go on? Nay, is not. Had to come at some point. Point is, it came in our lifetime. It came now. And we see what was said at that Kali Yuga, at that dark age, at that shifting in time, what was said? That everything is going to crumble, but while it crumbles, those who want to maintain and control are going to put stronger and more rigid restrictions and way of being on each of us in order to try to maintain their power. But their power cannot be maintained. Doesn't work. War will not come. Peace will not come through that war. Peace will come through our collective consciousness of prayer. That's my belief, and I'll never let go of that belief. And what this creating now through this is creating a global consciousness of that peace. A global awareness. And we have to work. We maybe call ourselves Sikhs or Khalsa, but we have to go out and work with everyone. Be part of everything. Go out, be involved. But in this point of time, we have to make sure that each of us are safe. Just as I'm here in that self-quarantine, just to be able to make sure that I don't want to spread. We are in a crisis situation. We have to be aware of that. When they say, stay home, stay home. Wash your hands, do all those things. You've heard all those things. But at some point we have to emerge from this. But we're setting that. And what has already been said, understanding that this is already a part of time. I remember I was 10 years old. And I used to sit and think about things at that time. Unlike today. No. I used to sit and think of things. And I thought, you know what? I was only a person in history. Not that I would ever be known in history, but I said, I'm just one person, as each of us are, in a history. And I said, at 10 years old, I was thinking, okay, if I'm just that person in history that's going through a particular age of time and I'll live for whatever time frame this breath stays into my body for whatever time that is. But at 10 years old, I understood that because I was a person in history, and I liked with history and who discovered this and who created that and what these things did and the native people, what things they did, the aboriginal and others. And I said, if I'm just a person in that time of that history, then I made that conscious decision at 10 that I wanted to do something as I progress on in my lifetime. I didn't know what, I didn't know where, I didn't know who, I didn't know how. At 14 years old, I made the conscious decision that I had to go outside. And I had to somehow find the truth somewhere that existed because I knew I wasn't being given the truth. And that started the journey. And started meditating at the age of 14 and grew from there and went through the challenges that I had to face
and came to the feet of the Guru at 24 years old and have never left. And I knew as soon as I muttatek, as soon as my forehead touched at the feet of the Guru Granth Sahib Maharaj, I knew as soon as I came in the presence of that light that my life would never be the same. But still not knowing where it would go, I still, even to this day, just continue as Guru guides that process. So what I'm just sharing simply is that keep that focus and keep that understanding within yourself and keep the meditative mind processing through it. Your meditative consciousness, that openness to that conduit of energy and of light, and meditate and bring together. We have that to carry all Sangat in this world, to carry all people in this world. A couple of days ago in my sadhana, I was just doing the meditation, Simran. And I left this physical body and I went, maybe my subtle body went into what I felt was even the crust of the earth, just to feel what that was feeling. And to send some energy, whether it's real or not real, it doesn't matter. Whether some just mind creates or doesn't create or is true, it doesn't. But that process of understanding, of sending that energy, we're very energetic beings. Don't we feel each other? Don't we sense each other? Aren't we conscious of each other? I may be sitting in Surrey, you may be sitting somewhere in New Zealand, Australia, somewhere. But we connect with each other. We feel each other. We can sense that with each other. And when we together share that beautiful vibration with each other, this world gets healed. So Satsangati, I'm just sharing a little bit today about some understanding of a perspective of our reality of these times, to not be in a delusion. And we do have a message to share, and that message is of peace. And to be calm during these times, to be relaxed, and we have the technology to make that so. We have the meditation, we have the exercise, we have all the technology that we need to make that happen. Personally, for yourself, collectively, for our spiritual communities, and globally, for the entire universe. Beyond. And that is the power. Guru Nanak Dev Ji shared all that understanding. Everything comes from God. Everything goes to that God. We are part of that. We are moving through this time. So have that hope and that trust. Your practice has to be strong. We will be challenged. We are challenged. We're challenged at this moment exact. We're challenged. What do? We challenge the challenge. It's not going to defeat us. Because we're only at the feet of the Guru. And Guru promises to carry us through this ocean. Sukh Sagar, that ocean of peace. To carry us through this time. To be in the consciousness of Sukh, to be in the consciousness of the gift. Guru Nanak Dev Ji said, Kirit Karo, Kirit Karo. Be honest. Live in the vibration of the Guru. Hold the strength of the Nam in your heart. Work honorably through this world. Share what you know with others. Vanchak, to give, to share what we have to others. And he said to meditate, Nam Simran, to meditate. So three very simple principles of life. Work hard, share with others, and meditate. And never forget God's name. Never forget the name of God. Keep it vibrating through you, that every cell of your body shall vibrate that. And that is our best defense. Because through that and through our yogic practice, that our electromagnetic field becomes strong, that we activate each of those energy centers
chakras, energy centers, that our spiritual bodies are connected and balanced. So all of that becomes a balance within us that gives us that projection of that consciousness into our truth and our reality to conquer through these times and to carry others, that it should never feel pressure, nor it should ever feel a weight, nor should we ever be stressed by it and never get stressed out by it. And provide that leadership. What will be that leadership? How consistent you are. The leadership through this time is the leadership of consistency. When you are consistent in your practice, in your devotion, in your discipline, and we share that discipline, and we become a disciple to that discipline, that is what Guru Maharaj taught us. Guru Gobind Singh Ji Maharaj taught more about that discipline, more about how this mind of ours has to be under our control, not to be controlled by the mind. Manjeet Jagjeet, we say, huh? Conquer the mind and conquer the world is true. This is the teaching. And Guru gives us that. And our Gurus have taught us that. And we have the technology to carry us through. So Sasangaji, for the last little bit, why don't we together just do long ekongkars in a 2.5 breath cycle. Ekongkar Satnam Sri Wahe Guru. And we'll do that in the 2.5 breath cycles. I think most everyone of you know that. And if not, just go along with, we first inhale, ek, and we pull in our navel point, ek, Omkar. We do our second breath. Sat. Again, pulling the navel one. Sat. Nam Siddhi. And then half a breath. Wah. Hey, Guru. Simple like that. We keep our shoulders relaxed. Eyes can focus 1/10 open to the tip of our nose. Hands can be in Gyan Mudra, first thumb and first finger together. And you can go through that ek at the first energy center, the root chakra. Om, that creativity at the second chakra. God, the projection of the third chakra. Sat, the truth at the heart. Nam, the vibration opens up the channel. Siddhi, that greatness as we project through the ajna. Wah, wah, through the dasamdwar, the 10th gate, the crown chakra. Hey, Guru, and through our entire 8th chakra, our electromagnetic field. The electromagnetic field every day. Do breath of fire every single day. Get that circulation. Get that navel point working. Feel the vitality of this life. And keep going. This is what's most important. So let's do this together. We'll put a little bit of music. I'm not sure how well you'll hear it, but it'll help to guide us a little bit. So remember, bring your hands Gyan Mudra, thumb first finger, just a mudra, hand position of knowledge. We touch that. And we rest that onto our knees. Make sure your shoulders are like, don't tense your neck, and your shoulders are all tensed up and everything. Relax your shoulders, loosen, and even loosen up a little bit. And we'll just connect with each other. And you know what? If you can't do anything, do long chant every single day. Do 3-5 minutes, Vaheguru, Vaheguru, Vaheguru, Simran, right? Just to balance. But do it. And create that rhythm. I just did a video on daily practice, very simple, including some prosperity, and then 30 minutes of yoga, and then we do the long chant, and then you can continue on after that to add more of the mantras or the Aquarian sadhana, or you can do your nitnam, whatever you choose. So we'll continue, and SeekNet is doing such a beautiful job continuing to get information and tools that we can use, and there's so much Gurbani posted, and so much Simran and Kirtan, and everything is there, everything. And SeekNet has put together such a beautiful way of bringing that together and bringing our sanghats together, and let's support that in any and which way we can, especially now when these times are. So let's sit together, and we'll just do this for 7 minutes. I'll take a little drink of water. So our hands are in Gyan Mudra, shoulders are relaxed. Bring your spine straight, chin can be tucked in a little bit. If you're not sure of the sound rhythm, just go along. We'll just do that for a few minutes, and then we'll conclude our broadcast today. So let's come sitting up straight, and we'll begin.
Eyes are one-tenth open at the tip of our nose, shoulders relaxed. And now inhale very deeply.

City and Half Breath. What? Hey, Guru. Very good. Keep up.

And inhale now very deeply, inhale deeply, hold this breath in. Focus your eyes to the top of your head, to the Dasam Dwar, the 10th gate. Let all this energy rise through the base of your spine. Keep very still and exhale your breath out. And take a moment and sit in a calmness. Sit in a state of peace. Feel your breath at your navel point. And be easy with yourself. Feel the flow of energy. Connect to your vastness. And expand your light. Satsangaji, it's been a great honor and a great privilege to spend this time together. And I'm very thankful for SeekNet for this opportunity. God willing, maybe they'll have me back again sometime. Be my privilege. And let us serve with that consciousness. That is the state of Charikala. That undying spirit, that rising spirit within us. And we live in that truth and we live in that understanding. You can reach me through my Facebook page, Harinam Singh Khalsa Canada, through Instagram, Harinam Singh Khalsa. If you have any questions, anything you'd like to share, I'm very open. And may you live in your light and your truth, be in ecstasy during this time. Share what you have with others. Reach out in whatever methods we can use during these times. Create that group consciousness, that collective consciousness. Be devoted at the feet of Guru. If you're listening from another faith, hold on to that faith. And let us vibrate together in the Nam. Let us work to create a better world for our future generations, which is written and shall be. And let us be in that state of Charikala. May our spirits be strong, and may we support each other through these times. And may you be blessed. Nanakanam Charikala Deribani Sarbatta Bala. Vaheguru Ji Ka Khalsa, Vaheguru Ji Ki. Vaheguru Ji Ka Khalsa, Vaheguru Ji Ki Fateh. Well, it's a great honor, it's a great privilege to be here today and to understand these times, what we're going through and what we're facing. As we go through the ages of these times, there's many changes that occur that we have to understand fit into where we are today. And I was thinking about that, how it all fits into history, how we're going through what we're going through in this age of time, and what we need in this time, what is most important as humanity, as each other, as individuals, and within ourselves. Our gurus have given us a very rich history, a very rich understanding. And within Gurbani itself is the answers to the questions that we need during this time, so that we have that faith, we have that courage, and we have the stability. And the key is the stability. To have stability in this time takes our discipline. And discipline is what's so important. That discipline is what? That discipline is our sadhana. That discipline is our spiritual practice. That every day we tune into the entire universe, the entire structure of this entire universe. We use, as Sikhs, we use the portal of Gurbani, of Simran, which is the opening of that doorway, which gives us and brings us into our consciousness a deeper understanding of the ebb and the flow that we're facing during these times. And that flow that we have faced during, that we face during this time is, how do we survive it? How do we stay balanced through it? Guru Nanak Devji Satchipata Shah, he gave us a very simple way that we could understand how to live peacefully. And that peacefulness starts within ourselves. That peacefulness starts within each of us. That if I feel at peace, then I'll feel peaceful in all my environments. And to create environments of peace. And the key is that consciousness, the consciousness of our own awareness of the time and space in which we live. We wake up in that morning. What goes off in that morning? Do we call it just a bell? Do we call it just a horn? Do we call it a buzzer? Nay, what do we call it? We call it an alarm, don't we?
At 3:30, my alarm goes off every day. That alarm. If you have in your house an alarm for security and that alarm goes off your home, what happens? You get up, what's happening? But don't we call that rings every morning, that we click, is called an alarm? That alarm wakes you to that essence of you within yourself to rise in the Amrit Vela, so that you can connect and balance and then carry on your day. What's the formula that Guru gives us? There's 24 hours in every day. Now, we agreed on that. There's 24 hours in every day. And what we're taught then is that if we give 10% of that 24 hours, 2.4 hours, to our spiritual growth, our spiritual will, our spiritual connection, that vibration within ourselves that creates a consciousness of understanding. Consciousness is the awareness that we each have within ourselves of the truth that lives within us, the discipline in which we carry, and how we face every single day. And as we unite in that, what is happening now globally with the spiritual will, what's happening globally is that we're all connecting. We're connecting at that level. We call that networking at the spiritual frequency of the cosmos. That each of us individually is vibrating. We can sit in a group with each other. We can form that circle. We can do that sadhana with each other. We can meditate. And today, because so many are isolated, we're meditating through different forms and different platforms to reach out with each other, to connect with each other, to create a global vibration. And the global vibration is the will of humanity. And that will of humanity is stronger than politics. Politics today in the governance doesn't serve what is happening in the shift of consciousness of humanity. And that's why it doesn't work. But we have to create something that does work, and that will take generations. But that started many generations ago. Guru Nanak Dev Ji came at the time we called Kali Yuga. And in Gurbani talks about the four ages. And within each of those ages, how it was a shift in the consciousness, the changing of humanity. And within each of that, from the Satyug, the time of the truth and the beginning of time, we call that the golden age, where humanity was I am, I am. There was no fears of that. There was no fear of a God. There was just the purity of the self of the soul. And we say that has the four pillars. In Treta, the second age, we call that the silver age, that one pillar was gone. There was only three left. And then people's minds started into religion and thinking and how consciousness, intuition, and all of that worked and how the progression of humanity was becoming. In that third age, we call that the Iron Age, Dwapar, that the time when people were creating borders and languages and shifting, many things were happening. And then we came to this age, the Kali Yuga, we call it the Darker Age, a time when there's much questioning, when everything has to shift and everything has to change. But Guru Nanak Dev Ji in Gurbani, he shifted the understanding of what those ages, we could study those ages, that would be a long time to talk about, but very briefly to understand that we come through, and that was 4 million plus times of these four ages. But Guru Nanak Dev Ji shifted the understanding of how humanity itself lives through those ages. Prior to Guru Nanak Dev Ji, they said that those ages governed how a person thinks, or how a person acts, or how a person reacts. And Guru Nanak Dev Ji said, that's not so. He said that it's within those ages that people govern how they're going to act. It was a shift in consciousness of understanding that said a human has a choice, no matter what the age that we're going through, including this Kali Yuga, that each of us has our own decision-making power to decide how we want to serve and how we want to live. And it's true in this Kali Yuga, we know in this age, everything is turning. We went from Piscean to Aquarian, and during that time, and the shifting.
But Guru Nanak Dev Ji said, because God is inside of us, and everything we need, we read in Gurbani every day, that everything which we need exists within us. All consciousness, all awareness, the trinity of body, mind, and spirit, all exists within each of us. And therefore, we have to command that within ourselves. Guru Gobind Singh Ji Maharaj taught more about the commanding of the self than he taught anything else, about the mind of ours. So Guru Nanak shifted the consciousness of that humanity to understand that each of us has a responsibility. And he said, how is that responsibility created? How do we develop that discipline? How do we maintain it within ourselves? And he said, simply by meditating on the Nam. Nam Simran. Nam Japo. Gurbani. Through the vibration of that which stimulates all this physical part, mental part, spiritual part within us, to give us that conduit of energy that merges physically, merges mentally, and merges spiritually. What is the spiritual merge? The spiritual merge is universal. And that universal merge, so we connect with everything that exists within all, becomes part of us. And within that consciousness of what is part of us becomes our action. Now, it took me many, many years to understand. Many, many years to understand how that exists within me, to shift my own self to that realization. And that's the alarm that I'm talking about. We are in alarm time. We're at a time when, during this COVID, what's happening with this time, that we're getting that opportunity to find truth. Because all that's being said, there's this theory, that theory, we hear many theories. But Guru says truth shall prevail. And we can see the smoke screens, we can see the manipulations, we can see all of that and all that stuff. But Guru says through that we have to see what is the truth. We have to see through our consciousness an understanding of the vibration of each of us and that vibration within us that connects deeply, that together as a powerful prayer will shift the consciousness of humanity. That conscious, that conduit of consciousness that exists within the entire cosmos of this world. Many cultures from many thousands of years ago and indigenous people, and if you look at the Mayans, the Hebraic people, many others, the Egyptians, all governed by the planets and the stars and the rotation of the earth and the moon. They understood how the frequency and the portals were created through the star systems and built their cultures based on those transitions. And we can see that in Stonehenge and the pyramids and other sacred places where it's all entirely geometrically perfect. We don't know how even that's created. We don't have an understanding even of how meticulously perfect all of that is. But it was all governed to bring the energy from the entire cosmos into the vibration of the earth and through that vibration into each of us. But through these ages of time, that understanding shifted. And in the Kali Yuga was when the mind of a person feels it's beyond God, better than God, knows more than God, can do more than God. We call that, in the Sikh understanding, we call that someone being manmukh. That only the mind itself is guiding the will. But Guru teaches us the concept of gurmukh. One who, through that vibration and through the mouth, through the communication, lives in the heart of the soul. And in the heart of the soul that lives the vibration. And Gurbani exactly, and what Guru Nanak Dev Ji brought, and what became Gurmukhi, and became the sound vibration, the nod, the Shabad Guru, that is the entire grant, that grip, within us, that's given in our teachings to give us that vibration within ourselves that connects to that entire system of understanding and creates those portals of consciousness that gives us the intuition of understanding of how to progress in these times. But my understanding is, from my own practice, my own belief, is that without my spiritual practice, without that sadhana,
without that practice daily to make that connection, to open that channel, to experience that depth that is within each of us, to be able to expand it out and to share it with others. Our life is a life to share with each other, to care with each other. When our will is strong in that spiritual foundation, no matter what faith you belong to, when that spiritual foundation within you is strong and is practiced within, we do it simply Vaiguru, Vaiguru, Vaiguru, Vaiguru, vibrate on the Nam. And through that vibration of that sound current and the movement of our tongue and our mouth and what happens and how it expands us and opens and all that that goes on, that creates that opening to create that intuitive consciousness. What I found was through thick and thin of life, we've all had our ups, we've had our downs, we have our problems, we face what we face physically, mentally, within our spiritual practice. But I found that through all of that, by maintaining my spiritual strength, by maintaining my spiritual practice, that that's what helped me. And that's what has guided me and has made me stronger to this day, to understand past actions, to understand future actions, to understand the neutrality, that neutral mind. One day someone asked me, well, what is that strength of Sri Guru Granth Sahib Ji Maharaj? What happens? What is that within? I said simply, that when we do the matatek, when we bow at the feet of our Sri Guru Granth Sahib Ji Maharaj, we immediately go to the neutral mind. That neutral mind is that mind that processes through the negative and the positive to have an understanding. And as soon as we reach that neutral mind, and Gurbani represents the neutral mind of humanity, it's an immediate process, no matter what your belief is. And I thought the other day, I said, how should I be thinking in these times? And every day we do here at Guru Nanak Nivas Gurdwara, every day we do our Prakash. And every evening we do Sukhasana. And every day we hold Sri Guru Granth Sahib Ji up high, above our head. And that experience that I feel when I'm doing that Prakash, when I'm holding Sri Guru Granth Sahib Ji to bring over to the Palki, what is my consciousness at that exact moment? I thought this recently. I said, what is my consciousness at that exact moment when Sri Guru Granth Sahib Ji Maharaj is carried above my head? What is my consciousness at that moment? No matter how I feel, healthy, unhealthy, up and down, side, this way, backwards. I said, what at that moment is my experience? And I said within myself, my experience is of great humbleness. My experience is such a gift this life has brought to do this seva. Whether we were born into this understanding, whether we came to it as many of us have. And I thought to myself, if we carry that consciousness, if I could carry that consciousness, and that's how I act, and that's how I react, as though every day I walk 24-7, I'm carrying Sri Guru Granth Sahib Ji Maharaj at Bal, is never leaving my aura, is there always, then how would I act? What would be my consciousness? And I wrote down that day all those things of my consciousness, of the gift that we have of this breath of life, as the gift that we have of the love in our heart, of the gift that we have to share and to be with each other. And Satsangachi, we will need to create a new order. This doesn't work. And now we've just passed the Jyoti Jyot of Sri Guru Hargobind Sahib Ji, who shifted the entire consciousness and the foundation, not just of within Sikh, but Sikhi, but he did within the consciousness of humanity. And he created that concept that we had to be at that peace, but we also had to be strong. The Midi Pirti, the warrior, the soldier, the saint. That concept, the double-edged sword. And he created a Kal Takht there at Harmandir Sahib, at the Golden Temple,
And the Golden Temple represented the spiritual understanding, the spiritual guidance, and created a Kaltakt so that the Kaltakt would be that which would be the governance of the Sangat, the Kalsapant became. And what he said at that time was that we are sovereign, that we are spiritually sovereign. We may be living here, this India, it's run by the Wugas, maybe wherever we are, but we're sovereign within our spiritual foundation. And so, Sanghaji, to me, that exists today where we are, each of us, no matter we're watching here, Canada, USA, Australia, UK, anywhere, India, anywhere in the world, we are sovereign unto that understanding of Midipidi, soldier and saint. That concept that we are spiritual warriors. And the strength and the will of a spiritual warrior is we don't give up. Never, under any circumstance. And the saint is that which touches the heart of everyone. And to be in that consciousness of that, that awareness, that understanding, that's the perpetual stamina. The perpetual stamina, that means we never give in. We never fall down. We never fall apart. So mentally, physically, spiritually, we remain in that strength of these times. And together as the will of that spiritual will, of all humanity, together in that focus, what can be defeat? There's no defeat. But we have to take these steps today. So Zangaji, we have to take these steps to unite together, to let go of our differences, to look at us what is the same within us, to remember what is the teachings of our gurus, and how did they struggle, what they had to give, and the sacrifices that they made, and all of those within our history have made, from the young Sahibzadas to Baba Deep Singh, you name, have given those sacrifices, so that we can live and be here today to understand these times. So Satsangaji, I say I can't sit back. Maybe we're in isolation a little bit, but we have such technology. We have such at our fingertips that we can use for each other and to share with humanity. And we know that the highest way of life is to be with each other, to share with each other, and to be for each other. Aren't we taught those ways? We can live as a human, we can live as an animal, we can live as a human, or we can live in our spiritual strength. That's the three concepts is in Gurbani. What is that that lives like an animal? That if we keep fighting with each other, barking at each other, dogs don't even bark like we bark at each other, then we'll never find our togetherness, we'll never find our unity. We can live just as a human lives and just say, well, I'm satisfied just that I breathe. But we've been taught that the strongest and the highest way of living is to live for each other, to stand under each other, to not let any of us fall. But our mind becomes unstable in that, and we question that, and doubt comes into our minds, and we question even our Guru's Hukam Nam every day, is that real? Can I live it? Can I understand it? So, Satsangaji, we're facing at these times, and that's will of ours, to understand that the spiritual strength that begins with our practice, begins with Nam Simran. Every day we do our Nitnam here. We have to. Every day I do my Nitnam. And every day I spend that time, we spend 2 hours to 2.5 hours every single morning to tune into the consciousness of the world flow, of the energy flow of this planet, of the energy flow of the universe, of the energy flow within us, within each of us, within myself. And as I go through that morning practice, and I see how I start and when we finish, and after that 2.5 hour period, and where I was when I came in to start and where I am when I leave, what the difference is within me. So there can be that sahaj, there can be that peacefulness, that calmness, but total alertness. The discipline of alertness, of awareness, of consciousness, of who you are, do not doubt yourself in these times. Do not doubt
who you are. Every tool exists. If you're from the Sikh faith, the Khalsa, we have everything is given. Other faiths, you have your teachings, technologies. If they work for you, do them. Because this is the age of doing, not talking. We have to walk that walk, don't we say? Not talk that talk. Let your soul do your walking. Let your heart do your talking. And share love. The mitty-pitty is the aspect of love, is total love. Whether we're strength as those warriors that have to, that's why our history has been to help others, even on the battlefield that are, we call the enemy, the other side. We still gave water to, we still brought food. We still cared. Doesn't matter. Because through these eyes we see each other as the same, not what is different about us. And that's the process I think about it, because I can talk about myself, what I go through. It's not perfect. I have my ups, downs, and sideways. It's true. But as my time progressed through my age and where I am today, I understood the importance of this, and that conscious decision that I would serve and give my life to spread Guru Nanak Dev's teaching throughout the world. My Punjabi authority, gee, I don't speak as much as I should. But my English is pretty good. So I just said, okay. I said, Guruji, I'm your Sevadar. You guide me, you grow me, say I should go here, I should go there. And I do the best that I can. But each of us together share that with each other. We grow with each other. We have a frequency with each other. We merge in with each other. We meditate. Doesn't matter. I'm sitting here by myself. You have to be in your home by yourself. But together, as we join together and unite together, Sikhnet has done such a beautiful, beautiful opening to allow us to spend some of this time with each other as part of that network. And it's that spiritual network. But again, if that will within us, what is that will? That will is simple. Do I let God guide me and Guru guide me? Or am I only guided by my own mind and my own thoughts? Several years back, Guru said, you have to just serve. You give up everything and just serve. And you'll be looked after. And in my own mind, I went through those doubts and I went through those understandings that said, okay, well, Guru is giving me some hukamnami here that I should just serve Sangat and don't worry about anything else. My mind said, well, how am I going to do that? How am I going to be taken care of? How am I going to, right? All those questions that come up. So I came to a simple understanding. I was 60 years old a few years ago. And I came to that understanding. I said, okay, Guru Sahib, if you give me everything, I'm going to have nothing. And if you give me nothing, I'm going to have everything. And as soon as within that neutral mind came within me, as soon as that aspect of that, because I'm only here to serve. You want my life. When I amritchak, what happened? I gave my head to the Guru. I said, Guru Sahib, I'm your servant. You take my head. Tell me where I need to be. That my life is to serve you. My life is to serve Sangat. My life is to serve humanity. And on that day, that was 8 years ago, on that day, I made that decision. I said, okay. And I said, but how would I be taken care of? We have these, but who's going to take care of me? What's going to happen? And the answer I received, Guru said, don't worry, Sangat will look after everything for you. And I surrendered to that. I said, if you want me, I should just be sitting on a curb on a street, then I'll sit on that curb on that street. Where you guide me to go there, you're going to take me. And I watched after that conscious shift within myself happened, that everything shifted around me. It's all about how you make your commitment to your true faith. And the tools that help us within Sikhi, those tools that help us is Gurbani, is Pat, is Nam Simran, is the vibration. All those tools that are there to read from Sri Guru Granth Sahib Ji, to share with each other, to sit with each other when we can, or through these platforms, to be able to meditate together, to vibrate together, and to share with each other.
The Sikh faith is the youngest of the world's largest and greatest religions. And yet the impact is phenomenal. And that impact will grow. It's so beautiful. We see so many videos and we've seen so many pictures and news stories of how Sikhs throughout the world are serving meals, are doing seva, are helping others, are bringing food to people, are helping in these times at their own risk to help people. And that is the nature of who we are. And I said many times in many of my katha, in many of my lectures in Gurdwaras, I said, wait, watch. There's going to come that time when so many will come to us. So many will want to be with us. So many will come through the doors of the Gurdwara of many different faiths, of many different belief systems. Doesn't matter, you're Christian, you're Buddha, Jewish, doesn't matter. Just to find that place of solitude and peace. Because Gurdwara in the presence of our city, Guru Granth Sahib Ji Maharaj, is to bring us to that neutral self within ourselves. And to open our heart to that, to surrender, to relax, to let the vibration of Gurbani, of Wahguru Simran, to just vibrate within, no matter what your belief. And just let that vibration happen within you. Calm down. Then the body system responds to that. And the body system responds by building up our immune system. Immune system can be built by proper nutrition, can be built by exercise, can be built by certain supplements, this and that. But the spiritual, the vibration of the spirit within you builds that strength of immune system, respiratory system, digestive system, nervous system, you name the system. It's all adjusted. So today I'm just talking a little bit of broadening out within ourselves. It's going a little bit deeper to understand how we're connected and how the spiritual will of humanity together united in this frequency shall change that vibration and is meant to happen and destined to happen. But as I said before, Guru Nanak Dev Ji Satchapati shall change the understanding that we're not, somebody say, well, it's just the age, we're living in Kali Yuga, this is what's happening, it's governing me, what can I do about it? And Guru Nanak Dev Ji, as I said, shifted that understanding and said, but what we do have to understand is that we have a will as a human being. And we as a human can be not be governed by the time, but can govern the time. Sri Guru Har Gobind Sahib Ji created that balance between the spiritual and the temporal. He created that so that we would be able to have a portal in these times, a way of understanding how to live and how to create the balance based on the teachings of Guru Nanak Dev Ji. He based the teachings on what Guru Nanak Dev Ji taught and brought to this world and knew in that time and space after his father, Guru Arjan Dev Ji, gave that sacrifice that he knew he had to, and the last words of Guru Arjan Dev Ji,

But to me, this is the coming age of time. This is the concepts of what, this is the teachings of what shall be. Sri Guru Granth Sahib Ji Maharaj will go on for thousands and thousands and thousands of years. But we're in a very crux time of all of this. We're in a turning point within all of our faiths. We're at a turning point within our beliefs as humanity. We're at a turning point of the right way of governance. We're at a turning point of seeing how to redo a reshift. It's scary. Those who want to stay in power are going to even become more controlling. We see it happening now. And we know there's lots of different theories. But we'll want to become more controlling to contain us, to drug us, to virus us, to do all these, to put impurities into our bodies, what have you, to control us. It's already happened for many years now. GMO, the other thing, all of this, that depletes our system so that we don't have the strength, so they can maintain and control what exists, which isn't serving. And we know through these times that everything becomes known. So all of it is being exposed. But in that exposure, what do we need? That's the spiritual strength that we have to have. That as this is happening and it's unraveling, we can't unravel with it. We have to get stronger through it and create more unity. We may not see it in our lifetime, but we will see it through the generations. Because again, that is the alignment, right? Everyone's talking about the alignment, the portals. Recently, you did that ascension meditation. There was a certain portal, a certain opening, and as we vibrated through that, that it spreads a certain vibration around protecting this planet. But through Gurbani, we open those portals every day. Through Simran, we bring those portals of understanding that bring us into that universe that create the alignment as we become aligned with it and governed by it. And the governance by it through the entire link, that is to me what Guru Nanak Dev Ji taught. To me, the impact that Guru Nanak Dev Ji has had in my life over these years has given that impact into such a deep awareness and understanding and portal of consciousness and uniting within myself and within others to open a further gate and to walk through those doors and to have the consciousness and the intuitive understanding of how to succeed through it and go forward through it and not get tired through it and not be defeated by it, and gave us that technology and gave us the practice. And what was the key that Guru Nanak Dev Ji shared was the Naam. Meditate on the Naam, the name of God. Vibrate the Naam within your heart and soul. Vibrate the Naam in every fiber of your being. Vibrate the Naam 24/7. Never let the Naam leave your breath. Naam, Naam, Naam. Satnam Vaiguru, Satnam Vaiguru, Vaiguru, Vaiguru, Vaiguru. To never let that vibration ever leave you. But now we have to do that. Because I see many, even within our own Sangha, I see many who have one foot in, one foot out, one time in, one time out, fight this and that, don't like this, don't like that, I'm against this, I'm against that. We're seeing it in our Sanghas. But to me, that we have to put an end to. We have to find our unity. We have to make the amends with each other. We have to understand that love of the heart is stronger than a mind's vengeance. And trust in Guru's Hukam Nama, trust in Gurbani, trust what Guru is teaching us, which brings us to the neutral mind, which will always take us from an understanding, here we are, but here's where we can be. This is what you're thinking, but this is what the thinking should be. This is where the devotion within you lies. This is how to create that devotion in your heart. This is the opening of those portals to see ourselves beyond just a simple physical form. That there's so much more within us and so much more to explore, and it never ends and it never stops. That's why I'm always inspired. I never stop. I don't want to. I can't. I made that commitment that I would spread these teachings, that I wanted to spread these teachings, that I wanted to learn how to become a better person, to be stronger in myself, to not keep repeating mistakes that I've made of the past, to share with others how I grew, how I learned, how I moved forward in this life

which we all can do. I'm a very simple person. I'm not very smart. I don't know that much, really. I just know that Guru's hand is always on my shoulder. And if Guru's hand is always resting on my shoulder, it's only when I forget that Guru's hand is resting on my, is always on my shoulder, then I make that mistake. So I go back and say, remember, Guru's hand is always with me, is always on my shoulder, is always there. So I'm never walking by myself. I'm never walking alone. I'm never feeling alone. And as we grow and we continue to build Sangat and connect, and Sangat is spiritual Sangat, not necessarily just Sikh Sangat, but we have to create and be in that spiritual community, a community of all beliefs, of all faiths, and be able to honor every faith that exists, that is there to serve consciousness. Everyone has that right to practice. Everyone has that right to be devoted to God no matter what your faith is. And spend more time in that faith rather than trying to save face. Because if it's true that faith can move mountains, we say that, don't we? Don't we say that faith can move mountains? And if it's true that faith can move mountains, is it also not true that without faith, even that smallest pebble of stone is going to be hard to lift? And this is the time of faith, of understanding, of intuition, of consciousness, of devotion, of vibration, of meditation, of being calm, being alert, being aware, being kind, being conscious, giving and loving to each other. To open our hearts. And when heart and soul is strong and mind serves that heart and soul, we find success. Because the world has to change. The planets, the alignment, harmonic convergence, concordances, all these openings that happened through the 1950s came even stronger and then continued to grow until we are today. But remember, as I said, that other cultures, ancient cultures, were all governed by the planets and the stars and the solar systems and understood it and knew exactly the frequency of vibration of the light of the stars at times of the year and governed themselves by that. And we have the seasons. We have the planting. Now we're just, today is that full moon they call the pink moon. It's a time of growth. Indigenous people call it that sprouting grass moon because things are growing, things are moving. And in these times now, the consciousness, the changing, the shifting, and the guidance for equality. This is key. It's a guidance to the portals of opening, that ascension opening was a time to bring equality to all humanity. But we know those teachings. Guru Nanak Dev Ji came through that portal to bring that teaching of equality, of oneness, of unity, of consciousness, of acceptance, and tolerance. Tolerance for everyone, and to take those who seem like they can't move, help them to move. Help another person. Guide another person. Your strength, your will, our will together united gives us the universal consciousness that will change the rhythm and the vibration of this planet. Everything is happening for a reason. So we can either be active in that and be part of it and move as these times are moving and be aware and alert of it, or what's going to happen? You know those steamrollers? Now I think they just call them rollers. You ever see when they're paving that street and there's a big round thing and after they put down that asphalt and then it comes and it rolls it smooth. Otherwise we're going to get rolled over by that. That big thing's just going to come and roll us over. We'll be flat like a pancake, a roti. Right? But we won't. We have a choice. And I go back again, and I know I'm repeating several times now about the importance of our own spiritual practice, the importance that we have to rise when that alarm goes off, that we answer that alarm. And we rise in that Amrit Vela. And through rising in that Amrit Vela, through rising at that time, and vibrating in the universe and gathering with every person. And I feel it constantly. Maybe where I am now, it's only this time, and the before I am my time, but maybe it's
another time in UK, another time in Australia, another time in India. Still we're sensing and feeling all of that which is going on at that time. It's all part of our auric field. It's all a connection into us. And learn to accept all that and be part of that and expand yourself and grow yourself to feel all of that and to heal through these times. Because many lives are being lost. And we're trying to follow those leaders, and those leaders don't know how to lead. So we're being confused by it, because the leaders who are supposed to lead us and guide us, who we're putting our confidence in, that are going to take us through these times, most don't know what they're doing, don't know what they're saying, or else covering for something, or finding a way that with the pharmaceutical companies to make trillions of dollars, we don't know. So there's no leadership in this time from those so-called leaders. So we as spiritual people, we as sovereign nation of Khalsa, find our leadership at the feet of our Guru. Find our leadership through Gurbani. As a sovereign person, to find that leadership at the feet of the Guru. That is why Sri Har Gobind Sahib Ji created there at the Barsad, created a Kaltaket, to give that place of that understanding of the leadership that has to happen on this form, and the spiritual that had to happen and emerge together, and that was the concept. And Sarvad Khalsa was the concept of that unity, of that understanding, same we have to have today. A Kaltaket stands today to give us that understanding and to share that understanding. And as a Sikh, we have that responsibility to understand it in these times. To understand the network of every Gurdwara, of every household, of every one of us together, united under the banner of Waheguru. Waheguru is the umbrella that we carry in this time to give us protection. To not live in a fear and a doubt and insecurity of what's going to happen tomorrow. What's going to happen tomorrow will happen tomorrow. What happened yesterday, I can't change. What is happening right at this moment we are, and what will happen tomorrow will happen. Ask yourself that question, how is my tomorrow? What do I want to be tomorrow? How can I make a change in that tomorrow? Each one of us has to ask that within ourselves. And I want you to be inspired to ask yourself those questions. To see what the truth is. Satnam, Satnam, Satnam, Satnam, Vaheguru, Vaheguru, Vaheguru, Vaheguru. If that's only what you can do in Simran, do that every day. Vibrate the Naam continuously and watch and see. Many of us have that. You know that experience I'm talking about. And understand it. And live it, and walk it, and talk it. I remember when I was very young, I had come into this Dharma. I was a man young, 25, 26 years old. And I heard someone had said to me that if one person hears Satnam Vaheguru, it could change their lives. That if one person heard Satnam Vaheguru, their life would change. And I took that to heart. And in those days, I used to, in downtown Toronto, I go on that subway, the underground. And I take that subway to my workplace. And what I would do is I would stand by the doors at the different stops, subway stops, and I'd stand at that door. And everyone who walked through that door, I would say, Sangli Vaheguru Satnam, Vaheguru Satnam, Vaheguru Satnam. Because someone told me if one person hears Satnam Vaheguru, that could shift and change their lives. I said, well, why should I deny anyone that opportunity? And I did that every day. Every day I'd go to work and I'd stand by that door and I'd go, Satnam Vaheguru, Satnam Vaheguru. And it was as simple as that. As simple as that. Because I trusted and believed it. Someone asked me one day, they said, you've been Sikh for so many years, 40 some odd years, you've been a Sikh, you've lived this way, why? I say, because it works. It works for me. I say, why do you do that Kundalini Yoga so many years? I say, because it works.
I said, if those technologies don't work, I'll stop doing them. Wherever those teachings came, how they came through us, how they came through, how they came to our lap, whatever it was, I said, if they ever stop working, I'll stop doing them. But in these years and four decades, they haven't stopped working, and I haven't stopped doing them, and won't. There's not a big philosophy to me around it, it's just that it works, and it brought me to where I am, and I have this gift that I'm able to share with all of you and be with you today. That's what's important. It's important that we share, that we keep strong, that the will of humanity shall heal this world. There's no other two ways, I don't believe. How that forms, how that shapes, we will determine that. But we have to keep going, keep growing, be strong, be secure, and have your discipline, consistency, stability, strength, solid. Never give in, never give up, but be conscious and be caring. This is Miripiri, that soldier that fears nobody and that saint who no one fears. Is that not what we were taught? And to live in that strength that you don't fear. We are spiritual warriors. We have to be spiritual warriors in this time. But it takes a different battlefield that we're on. This battlefield is the battlefield of human consciousness. This battlefield will be whether truth will and shall win over the tyranny, falsehood, and the control which is being exerted upon us. And not to be afraid, if we have to give our lives for that, we give our lives. That's the power that we have as Khalsa. Because the call, that call, is a call, and a call is that mantra of this age. Sat Siddhi Siddhi Akal Siddhi Akal Mahakal Mahakal Akal Murt Akal Murt Vaheguru. Don't we chant that? That's why it's called the mantra of the Aquarian Age. It's called the mantra of the Aquarian Age because that consciousness of Akal has to be within us. Deathlessness, undying, merging. Life is a merge, is a merge, is a merge, is a merge into the consciousness of all humanity, of all reality, of all truth that exists within the heart of each and every one of us. Why deny it within yourself? Why be unhappy within yourself? Why be sad within yourself? I know we go through cycles. We have those behavioral patterns. They're locked into us from past life. They're locked into us from this age. They're locked into us from many different frequencies of time and many different frequencies of space that they're locked within us. And they're hard to get out of us. But it is through our spiritual devotion and through our spiritual practice that we overcome those difficulties and we watch those cycles and we can make those changes. And adapt to those changes and have the will and the discipline and the frequency to make those changes. And second part is we need each other. I can't live without you, I'm sorry. But I need you too. We need each other. We have to be with each other. We have to share and care about each other. We have to share our love, our givingness. That's dignity, divinity, and grace, those concepts. Divinity, dignity, and grace. Never give up on your dignity. Hold it strong. Be divine in every word that you speak, every action. And be graceful to yourself and be graceful to others. We were taught that so many years ago. And yet still we fight within that within ourselves because we don't trust that we can do it. But in this age, it is that age of trust. Didn't we say that the shifting of the age in that old age, it was, I believe I know. So we used to say that, right? I believe that I know. I believe that I know. But what is the shift? The shift now is, I know, I believe. That's all. We shifted from I believe I know to I know, I believe. That's all. I know I believe that this shall be true. I know that I believe that humanity will have the strength and the will through our spiritual devotion to change the frequency
of the entire world, how we live and how we exist within each other. Because the Satyug that started that 4 million years ago, that Satyug shall exist again. And the ushering of that Satyug we call Aquarian Age. Satyug means the true age. Sat means that truth. Yuga means that age. We're ushering that age and we're pioneers of this age. And the shifting that's happened in our consciousness through the 50s and the 60s, the 70s, the 80s that have brought us today, and our young people, our young generation, who have the understanding deeply of this technology, that have a deeper understanding of how these things work. Today we were late a little bit about our Jyotsing and then the Gnostic thing called, and we figured out a simple push a button. It took I couldn't figure it, but they just push it and here we are. Thank you so much, G, for that. All right. But it's all part of our process, all part of our growing. So Satsangaji, let us have that discipline. Let us have that strength. Let us vibrate. And Guru Ramdas Ji shall carry us. Guru Ramdas Ji, the vibration of our fourth guru, who brought to us the understanding of healing, of peace, who had the vision that's represented today through Harmandir Sahib, that shifted us and brought us an anchor to this earthly plane. And the anchor to this earthly plane is Harmandir Sahib, Golden Temple. That is the anchor that we have. And Guru Ramdas Ji understood the anchor had to be created. Even that went through all the processes over the years, being destroyed, being rebuilt, everything. All that is happening, it doesn't matter. It's a vibration unto itself. It can't be governed. But those are trying to govern it, but can't. So all of that there is there for us. And if we bring that light and that healing of Guru Ramdas into this time, into this space of our consciousness, and call upon Guru Ramdas to help us heal, to help bring peace to this planet, to meditate on the vibration, Vaheguru, Vaheguru, Vaheguru, Vaheguru, Vaheguru, Vaheguru, Guru, Guru, Vaheguru, Guru Ramdas, Guru. So why don't we finish today? We'll do a little bit of Simran and we'll chant together and bring that vibration of Guru Ramdas Ji into us. Simple mantra. Guru Guru, Vaheguru, Guru Ramdas Guru. Can we do that together? So come sitting straight. And we'll chant together. We'll play this a little bit on our guitar today. And we'll just chant, be very still. You can come just sitting up very straight. Hands can be resting on your knees. They can be in Gyan Mudra. And let us together just for a few minutes come into that stillness. You can let your eyes close down. And we'll just keep the vibration going and just together. So sit straight.

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And spread this light throughout the entire world. Let the light of Guru Ram Das bring healing to all those who are in need of healing at this moment. Let Guru Ram Das create that opening for humanity to have a strong will. Let Guru Ram Das bring to us a peacefulness, an acceptance, and a tolerance. And let Guru Ram Das always be in your hearts.

And sit very still now, keep your eyes closed down. And feel very much at peace. And spread this consciousness of this calmness, of the peace, of the vibration of Guru Ram Dass. And cover this entire earth, this entire universe, the entire cosmos with a healing light and a healing energy. And that healing light and that healing energy shall heal this world.

0: Satsang Chief, be very still. Stay in your calmness. Hold that light, that jyot, within you. Let us together join together. Let us unite as one. Satsangaji, you can reach me through my Facebook page, Harinam Singh Khalsa Canada. If you have any questions, I know today we didn't get around to answering some of the questions. And support SeekNet. SeekNet is doing such a great job throughout the world. Help in whichever way that you can and be generous. Because we need the voices and we need your voice. Stay strong, be protected in these times. Unite at the feet of the Guru. And let us find peace in this earth, peace in this world, peace in our homes, peace in our streets, peace in our cities. And be strong. I look forward to seeing you again. May we all be blessed and may Guru open our hearts to receive all the gifts which have been given to us. Vaheguru Ji Ka Khalsa, Vaheguru Ji Ki Fateh.
1: This is your host, Bhupender Singh. Welcome to another exciting podcast titled Birth, Life, and Purpose of Life. Do you ever wonder the reason for birth, life, and purpose of life? If you have not, the present pause caused by COVID-19 pandemic might be a great opportunity to do so. This pause as a moment to clear our minds by reflecting on fundamental questions that we might have overlooked due to our busy lives. When we seek answers to fundamental questions of life, it helps to dissolve fears and anxiety, and further, it creates inner well-being and balance in our world. In this podcast, I will share with you my findings and answers to these questions that greatly help me in fostering inner well-being and balance in my world. I hope this will inspire you to take step in right direction of your inner well-being, increasing your capacity to handle life situations in balanced, nourishing, and fearless manner. I will start off with the answer to the fundamental question that I raised at the beginning of this podcast: the reason for our birth, life, and purpose of life. The answer is simple, yet profound, that escapes our egocentric self that constantly pushes us into the outside world in order to sustain itself. If we are living in fear, it is worse than death. We are faced with fear of losing our jobs, our gains in businesses, the fear of losing our children, our parents, our reputation, our status, our health, the fear of aging of our bodies, fear of things going wrong for us, fear of our children making wrong choices, fear of not having enough occupies our mind. When we use fear as motivation, it gets ingrained into our DNA and becomes addictive. When fear becomes addictive, thoughts of worry and anxiety occupy our mind, blinding us to reality of our true existence. If we consider living in fear to be life, we are not awake, and listening to this podcast might feel like a nudge, a wake-up call, and that is exactly the purpose of this podcast. If you are ready for the answer, here is the answer. The reason for birth, life, and purpose of life is to live. Yes, you heard it right, to live. That might sound awfully simple. Maybe to live has a lot more to it than what appears on the surface. To live is to be fearless by becoming detached and desireless. This is possible by attuning ourselves to laws of nature. The two enablers that serve as authentic motivation to actually start living. First enabler, know and acknowledge the fear inside. Enabler two, make to live a top priority. In our world, everything is changing without our permission. Change is unknown, creates uncertainty and fear. There must be something that is constant, that does not change. Is it possible to find that constant in our life and be fearless? Yes, it is possible. Yes, it is definitely possible. In fact, finding that constant is the most noble of all pursuits that you will ever take on. I will use few examples to facilitate diving deep into the definite possibility. First example is that of a movie screen in a theater. A movie screen in a theater never changes. What changes are the colorful, enchanting, vivid, and enticing moving images that hold our attention like nail hammered in a piece of wood. We get emotional, we cry, we laugh, riveted to what appears on the big screen. Attached, we become what appears on the movie screen. We notice what seems to be moving, and the still movie screen that is bigger than all the images escapes our attention. We are oblivion to the movie screen that holds all the moving images. If the movie screen goes blank, we feel restless and uneasy. Second example, the sky over our heads never changes. What changes are the birds, the plane, the clouds, the stars, and the sun that appears and disappears, holding our attention. The sky, bigger than everything, constant and still, in which all that we pay attention to appears and disappears, escapes our attention. Third example. While reading a book, words on the book hold our attention, whereas a paper that holds thousands and thousands of words escapes our attention. The paper is constant and still, whereas the words are moving in us as thoughts, and we feel all sorts of emotions. We cry, we laugh. The constant again escapes our attention. The moment holds our attention. I think it is strange that we miss what is bigger, what is constant, what is still, and we pay attention to what is changing, what creates all sorts of emotions, including fear. Movement is inherent trait of mind. Movement is thought. The three examples illustrate that we are the mind. Further, we as mind love movement, follow movement, and are one with the movement, and we lose ourselves. We end up where we never thought we will ever go. We as mind are in constant motion and believe to move is being alive. Our mind is enchanted by movements. Mind has the tendency to measure one movement with another movement. Mind as thought experiences highs and lows of duality, love and hate, poverty and richness, young and old are few examples of duality. Our mind creates movement and is afraid of the movement itself, Whereas life is stillness, life is constant, life is fearlessness, and larger than changing world of our mind. Life is a movie screen. Life is a vast sky. Life is the paper of the book. Life escapes us. Life escapes mind. Our mind in movement is unaware of life. The movie screen, the vast sky, and the paper are examples of consciousness. Stillness is consciousness, and movement is mind. Stillness is one. Movements are many. Stillness is constant. Movement is fear. Consciousness is source of many minds in which many minds appear and disappear. To one sky of consciousness, all the minds belong. Whenever attention is held by the sky of consciousness, by stillness, by constant, our mind rests. Our mind becomes still. Our mind as thoughts stops moving in duality. Although our mind despises the boredom of stillness. As mind starts becoming still, we start becoming aware. Still and constant, we become aware of movement. We become aware of fear. We become detached. We become desireless. Desires are movements of the mind in duality. Desires are a result of measuring movement with movement and always feeling lack. Aware of both stillness and movement, we realize we are bigger of the two. We realize that we are consciousness, not the mind in movement. Aware that we are constant, we are consciousness, we are one, we become alive. In oneness, there is no other to fear, to fight, to judge, to reject, to attach to desire. In oneness, we are alive. We start living. We are life. Movement requires two or more. Duality is movement. Duality is signature of mind. Day and night are movement. Birth and death are movement. Pain and joy are movement. Love and hate are movement. Praise and criticism are movement. Hell and heaven are movement. Movement is appearance and disappearance. Interestingly enough, stillness is source of movement. Free of movement, free of duality, we as consciousness are free of mind. All movements of the mind, all dualities, all attachments, all desires. To be free of mind, to not be mind, is to live. The world is movement. The world is mind. As consciousness, we are free and fearless, capable to handle variations, ups and downs in our world. We face adversities of the changing world, being more powerful than the mind, which is a creator of all the movements. As consciousness, we also understand the mind fully. We are not trapped by movements of the mind. We become aware that mind is the prism that creates spectrum of colors that we call our world. The spectrum is optical illusion created by the prism of the mind. We remain aware the source of the world is one white light of consciousness. The mind loves and remains buried in the spectrum of duality. I and mine, me and you, good and bad, negative and positive, pain and joy, saint and sinner, birth and death. The mind looks outwards at the world. The world as mind, the movement as mind, the duality as mind, is the source of fear, is the source of all anxieties. Looking inwards, we become aware of the source of spectrum of colors and the one light, white light, of consciousness. When we realize we are consciousness by looking inwards, mind transforms from prison to a piece of flat glass. We see one consciousness in everything. We are free of illusions in that moment. It is but natural for us to identify with movement, duality, and fear if we have not realized we are one, we are consciousness. It is but natural for us to miss the constant, feel helpless as our world changes without our permission, until we do not realize that we are stillness, we are constant, we are the source. It is but natural for us to remain split in dualities until we make conscious effort to know the reason for birth, life, and purpose of life. These are natural laws that we cannot escape. There is no greater reverence, prayer, and meditation than accepting and attuning with these laws of natures to realize the reason for birth, life, and purpose of life is to live. One might ask, what is practicality of realizing that I am consciousness? Our perspective and context changes upon realization. We realize true nature of our existence. Though we dwell in the same world, we remain detached, desireless, and fearless. Our mind still moves, but in direction of consciousness, in direction of fearlessness. We are not attached or enchanted by the colorful, enchanting, vivid, and enticing images on the screen of consciousness. We as consciousness experience the world inside us, unmoved by it, still and constant. I hope this podcast gave a loving nudge to wake you up to the source and reason for all fears. Please remember, we all are on the same journey. We are all here for the same reason, to live. Let us attune ourselves to laws of nature to wake up to true nature of our existence, for our inner well-being, to bring balance, fearlessness, and harmony in this world. Thanks for listening to this podcast. Stay safe, stay healthy.

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I bring you another podcast. The title of this podcast is Life After Pandemic. This podcast is inspired by people talking about what will be the life after a pandemic. We are eagerly waiting for life to return to normal. But we need to check what was normal and do we really want to return to the same normal? In this podcast, I will scrutinize what was normal. This podcast will help you harness lessons from the hardships and the pain that you endured. This podcast will help opening doors of new possibilities and a new normal of your choice, a new normal of inner well-being and a balanced life. It is time to prepare to return to a new normal, a normal rooted in our inner well-being, a normal rooted in selfless self, a normal uprooted from non-essentials. The moment of pause due to COVID-19 pandemic has offered us a blank canvas, a rainbow of choices, a spectrum of possibilities that will show up over due course of time. Be patient. Hold the reins of horse of the mind that wants to jump forward without firmly rooting in lessons of this pandemic. Without rooting in lessons learned from crisis due to COVID-19 pandemic, we could walk right into another crisis of our making. We need to choose wisely now. This pandemic has offered us a door that opens both ways. The door opens into the darkness of past and also into light of new possibilities. If we have learned the lessons, our thinking should have changed by now. Our priorities should be different. We should clearly know the difference between essentials and non-essentials. We should clearly know the difference between needs and desires. The pandemic has opened the book of life in front of our eyes. The book of circumstances we faced are speaking directly to us. Our own words of fear are resonating in our hearts. Either we face the fear or turn our backs by closing our eyes by jumping back into the same normal. Let's see what will happen if we open the door into darkness. The moment we open the door into darkness, we will step back into the comfort zone of our past. The past that we call normal, that we love now. This is the same normal that we despised at one point. The past normal is a life filled with non-essentials, a stressful life, worries and fears. The past normal defined hoarding as success, a normal that stressed on saving for a rainy day. I agree, we do need an umbrella for the rainy day. The need of umbrella is essential. Knowing well a single umbrella is sufficient for rainy day, we crossed over into non-essentials due to fear of not having enough. In that moment, reasoning took a high road. Our intelligence follows the trend, the beliefs that measure success by number of umbrellas. That is the very reason for stress and worries. Is that normal? Why shall a wise man make a U-turn into the normal of imbalances and sleepless nights? This normal of the past is clear and present danger that we need to steer away from. Clearly, the choice is ours. If the pandemic
has not rattled our cage. We were asleep and dreaming of the same normal. The normal I'm going to define requires rising above our self-centered self, our fearful self. Is it normal for millions to die of starvation every year, and others either become diseased or die because of too much food? Is it normal to hoard more and more and then want even more and then call it a success, a great life? Is it normal to be unaware of the beliefs that God instilled in our minds? Here are two examples of beliefs that we are unaware of. Number one, advertising success and achievements will bring people to us. Is it normal to be unaware that advertising and puffing our chest surrounds us with people who like our things? They are attracted by our hoardings and not by us. Second example, we often hear, go get good education and you will have a great life. No, not true. Based on life filled with stress, risk of poor health, increased risk of diseases like hypertension, diabetes, obesity, heart problem, all beliefs are centered around our self-centered self. Whenever life is rooted in self-centered self, we always think of what is mine first. The moment we lay claim to what is mine, we are a fist that does not hold much. A fist always feel lack, as there is a lot more outside the fist than what is inside the fist. By opening the fist, we can be free of this belief. We can become a helping hand instead. We can redefine our new normal free of beliefs. The new normal that we need to step into should be, go get good education. You will have a great job. Go get education of life and self-explore to live a great life. Is it normal for humans to cage themselves? Is it normal for the lion of fearlessness to be in the cage, tamed by fox of greed and non-essentials? Is it normal for humans to be afraid of their own creed, feel jealous, judge, and kill each other as an extreme measure? If all this is normal, it is not the life that we shall return to. We will be faced with same indifferences, same disparity, and same pain. It sounds like comfort zone that we want to return, because it is all too familiar. We survived the lockdown, stayed at home and in isolation without what was not essential in our lives. We are all witness to drop in pollution, cleaner air, and cleaner water as we

This is due to lack of selfless self. As we disable ourselves by becoming a fist, we fail to become the helping hand of fearlessness. Oneness is the throne of selfless self. Oneness is our selfless self. Oneness invokes the line of fearlessness of humanity in humans. Duality is a pandemic that needs to be eradicated for life to return to normal. Otherwise, history will repeat itself. Pain and fear are wake-up calls. Until we do not wake up, pain and fear will come back. This is bitter truth that we need to face, to talk about, and eradicate by moving from our self-centered to selfless selves. Dreaming, desiring, and shallow hope without changing ourselves is a lame choice. The pandemic of duality is like an old wine. We all kiss the old wine of duality with a smile. We expect a different outcome. We expect a change outside of us. We expect a better world of tomorrow. Pandemic of duality does not die with man's death. It is passed on from one generation to the next. And over time, it becomes normal. In comparison to pandemic of duality, COVID-19 pandemic is a blip on the big screen of human history. Pandemic of duality mutates itself and is apt at camouflaging under numerous identities, nationality, religion, ethnicity, color, caste, social status, etc. are examples of identities. Infected by duality, humans sell their Mother Earth that provides all resources for the sake of profit, for the sake of hoarding in name of success. This creates imbalance of resources in the world. Hoarding is not normal. Hoarding is not success. Hoarding originates from our self-centered self. Hoarding creates rich and poor, powerful and powerless. It is a division of humanity by humans. Division is the cage of the lion of humanity. Returning to the same normal is easy. It does not require much effort. Returning to the same normal is like water flowing downstreams with gravity. No effort required. Those who are asleep will return to the same normal. Those who are awake shall return to a new normal, or at least try to make some effort to move from the pathetic old normal to a new normal. Those who hold the vision of lion of fearlessness of humanity to roar will have to climb the mountain of their ignorance. The mountain of ignorance is our self-centered self. Lessons of COVID-19 shall make us aware of our ignorance. Ignorance about success. Ignorance about difference between needs and desires. Ignorance about importance of education of life and self-exploration. Climbing the mountain will be difficult, but very rewarding. The climb makes one less fearful. The climb makes one lighter as burden of ignorance falls off the shoulders. Lightness turns into laughter, for flower of consciousness of selfless center to bloom. You will notice the fragrance of flower will be odd to many, repelling almost.

Climbing the mountain of ignorance is an incredible phenomenon and process worth going through. This is the opportunity. The climb is meant to open the fist of humanity and turn it into a helping hand. The reward is valley of clarity, fearlessness, and compassion on the other side of the mountain. The reward is oneness. The reward is invoking of fearlessness in all humans. Do you not feel inspired to move in this direction? Do you see the opportunity to inspire others and be the helping hand instead of the fist of fear? We need to define new normal on personal basis by closely scrutinizing what our needs are and not let someone else define our needs. Essentials are our needs. Be aware of the fear factor that might have got instilled into our minds during this pandemic. Fear factor is a lever that is used to steer us from essentials to non-essentials. When we take on the herd mentality, let us collectively eradicate fear factor to define a new normal where essentials remain essentials, where lion of humanity is free, whereby we have ample time to do things and we do not hoard in name of success and feel good to lock ourselves in cage of greed. Let us be different. Let us stand out from the crowd and inspire others. This is a great opportunity. Let us open the door into light of new possibilities. Thank you for listening to this podcast. I hope you enjoyed this podcast. Stay safe, stay healthy, and be normal.

0: This is your host, Bhupender Singh. Welcome to another exciting podcast. The title of this podcast is Guru and Healing. In this podcast, I will address a very popular question, or maybe more of a dilemma. The dilemma of finding a guru for those who are seeking healing for their well-being. Guru as a catalyst plays a critical role in healing, providing direction and means for someone to heal. Before seeking a guru, we must understand what healing is. Then, we need to be very clear, what are we trying to heal? Are we seeking healing of physical body or healing of subtle mind-body? Depending on our answer, we shall choose a guru accordingly. This podcast will differentiate between physical and subtle mind-body healing. You will also learn how to choose a guru based on healing you are seeking. Meaning and clear understanding of healing is necessary if we are on our journey of healing. Meaning and clear understanding of healing prevents disappointments and dejections, especially when finds their chosen guru lacked a healed, subtle mind-body. First, I will explain healing. Then I will begin with physical healing and conclude with healing of subtle mind-body. And of course, guru will be the central idea of this podcast. Let us assume, due to a hard fall, your knee is injured and causes a wound exposing skin underneath and maybe some bone. This wound will be treated with internal and or external medicine until it fully heals. Healing implies end of all discomforts and pain in the area of injury. Healing also means new skin that matches rest of the skin around it. Healing is a state of balance whereby the wounded area returns to its original state. After healing, the wound does not stand out as the area of injury looks no different than rest of the skin on the knee. Healing is balance. Healing is returning to natural state, whereby discomfort and pain cease to exist. We can use our hand as an example to better understand difference between healed and non-healed states. A clenched fist represents unhealed state, whereby the palm can turn pale and cause pain. If we hold the fist long enough, a state of discomfort. Further, a clenched fist is a limited state of hand, unable to pick and hold things. Open palm is our unconstrained hand in its natural state, capable of holding and picking things, capable of helping. You never heard about a helping fist, only a helping hand. Open palm represents healed state, a balanced state, whereby there are no constraints and limitations. I hope that you understand what healing is by now, and let us apply this learning to healing of physical body. Healing of physical body implies bringing balance, vigor, and vitality to our physical body. Healing of physical body means getting rid of any discomfort due to tight muscles, stiff joints, organs in disarray, or other imbalances in bodily functions. Healing of physical body implies attaining full range of movements and flexibility. Here is a key point for physical healing. Degree of healing of physical body depends on age and how body has been treated in the past. Keep in mind, physical body is a container that houses our subtle mind-body. In the first stage, one heals their physical body as physical body is visible and more accessible than the subtle mind-body. If you get the point, a container without good content is not of high value. A healed physical body without a healed mind is not of high value for our well-being and also for those around us. Though most methods of healing are focused on physical healing, thus absence of permanent and sustainable healing is always felt. I hope you understand importance of healing of subtle mind-body. At this point, I will move into healing of subtle mind-body and how to recognize a guru who can be the right catalyst for healing of our subtle mind-body. Healing of subtle mind-body requires guidance from a healed mind to understand depth and criticality of what I'm calling stage 2 of healing, stage 2 being healing of subtle mind-body. If you were to ask me one-line definition of healing of subtle mind-body, I will say healing of subtle mind-body is removal of all constraints that limit our mind to a lower state of awareness, whereby our mind identifies and remains attached to physical body and physicality of existence that we experience through five senses. Desires and expectations are examples of constraints on the mind-body. These limits the mind to lower state of awareness. Lust, greed, anger, attachment and pride are more examples of constraints on the mind. A mind free of all such constraints is said to be a healed mind or a healed subtle mind-body. A healed subtle mind-body returns to its balanced and natural state. When subtle mind-body is healed, it is not called a mind anymore. It is called consciousness. Underestimating criticality of healing of subtle mind-body can lead to major troubles downstream, especially when it comes to choosing a guru. Healing subtle mind-body requires understanding of symptoms of healed and non-healed subtle mind-body and how to gauge progress of healing of subtle mind-body. Normally, we consider physical body to be mortal. You might be surprised to know that mind that is not healed is also mortal. Mortality represents non-healed state. In simple terms, mind is collection of thoughts. When mind is attached to desires and expectations, a mind rises and falls in form of thoughts. Rise of a thought is birth and falling of a thought is death. In this way, we as mind experience many births and deaths in a matter of few minutes. As an example, happiness is a rising thought and pain is a falling thought. Happiness is birth and pain is death. Rising and falling of thoughts is not a balanced and natural state of our mind. Therefore, identification with mind is mortality. A guru who has merged with immortal guru is realized master who is healed and is able to help us invoke immortal Guru inside us. Healed mind as consciousness does not experience rising and falling thoughts because it is detached due to absence of all constraints. Peace is a virtue of healed mind, whereby thoughts do not rise or fall. When we as awareness associate with consciousness, we are abiding by truth. Truth, that external happiness and pain are the same. One rises, the other one falls. Both are impermanent. They are two sides of the same coin. Seeking such happiness is bound to bring pain. A healed mind does not seek such happiness. As consciousness, we do not rise and fall. Our physical body is mortal, but we as consciousness are immortal. Consciousness is natural and balanced state of our subtle mind-body. When consciousness is constrained by desires and attachments, it becomes the mind-body. Mind is a lower state of awareness, a state of mortality. When all constraints are removed by invocation of inner guru with help from external healed guru, our mind gets healed and it becomes consciousness. If mind is the clenched fist, consciousness is the open palm, our natural state, our balanced state, our healed state. I hope difference between healed and non-healed subtle mind-body is clear. If you are seeking healing of subtle mind-body, you need to pay special attention to this part of the podcast. Now, I will talk about guru in context of healing of subtle mind-body. If you are seeking physical healing, almost all gurus can provide that. A guru who cannot connect others to his or her immortal guru, a guru without limits, is incapable to help healing of the subtle mind body. When you approach a guru, you need to find three important things. Number one, you need to ask, who is your guru? Yes, you got to ask this question to the guru you are going to choose. Number two, you need to find if your guru's guru is immortal. If it's a mortal guru, then you need to walk away if you're looking for subtle mind-body healing. Number three, you got to find out if your guru is able to connect you with his or her immortal guru. These three questions or pieces of information is like a litmus test. You must do this if you are truly seeking healing of your subtle mind body. If your guru's guru is not immortal, limitless, and omnipresent, you're moving in direction of mortality from one limitation to another limitation. Mortality is fear. Mortality is death. Mortality is pain. Mortality is suffering. Mortality is deception. Mortality is physicality. A guru who is not connected and is one with immortal guru will not be able to help you with healing of the subtle mind body. Our physical body is mortal with limitation and two ends that we call birth and death. A life with constraints of birth and death is limited and not free from fear. This should make you curious to know immortal guru. If you're truly seeking healing of subtle mind-body, you must seek Immortal Guru. That is within you and requires an external healed guru. There is only one immortal guru to which all worldly gurus should connect themselves and others. If they fail to do so, they are fallen. They are fallen because they lost the opportunity to heal their mind by merging with immortal guru in form of omnipresent supreme intelligence, which is eternal. The source of all existence is this omnipresent supreme intelligence. And this is also inside us. But sometimes we on our own are unable to tap into it. Therefore, a guru who has been on this journey is needed to guide us. Healing means to become embodiment of immortal guru, whereby our mind returns to its natural state, its balanced state, which is called consciousness. Consciousness is free of all constraints and is always in balance. A true guru is one with their immortal true guru while living in the physical body as a mortal being. A true guru is able to guide us, to connect us with immortal guru inside us. Connection with immortal guru inside us means transformation of our mind into its natural and balanced state of consciousness. That is within us. A true guru does not cater to what people want to hear. Such a guru cannot be measured by number of followers, as most of us normally do. Such a guru connects others with his guru, with guru of all gurus, with one guru, the immortal, omnipresent, supreme intelligence, the source of all existence. If you are seeking healing of your subtle mind-body, you have to have such a guru, otherwise you are selling yourself short. I will use an example here of a true guru. Guru Nanak is an example of guru who had merged with immortal guru while in physical body and connected others with his immortal guru. It is unheard of for a guru to connect others to his own guru. Most gurus connect people with themselves. Guru Nanak calls Shabad his guru. Shabad is eternal, omnipresent, supreme intelligence, the source of origin of this universe, the source that sustains this universe. Through Shabad, subtle mind body is healed and returns to its natural state called consciousness. A guru whose intent is to connect you with himself or herself does not have a healed subtle mind body. Such a guru falls from the pedestal one day. Gurus who fall from pedestal wreak havoc on society and especially their followers. One might say such a guru fooled his or her followers. I am of the opinion that one who claims to be a guru without healed subtle body has been fooled by his own mind. Such a guru has missed the opportunity in this lifetime to heal their own subtle mind body. At the end of this podcast, let me summarize the key points, the key takeaways. Number one, meaning and clear understanding of healing is necessary if we are on our journey of healing. Physical healing is different than subtle mind-body healing. Number two, healing is balance. Healing is returning to natural state, whereby all discomforts and pain ceases to exist. Number 3, healing subtle mind-body requires a guru who has merged with his or her immortal guru in form of eternal, omnipresent, supreme intelligence. Number 4, a guru is one who connects others with his or her own guru in form of eternal, omnipresent, supreme intelligence that is within all of us. Number 5, consciousness constrained by desires and attachment is known as mind, a lower state of being. Last, and number 6, consciousness is healed mind, a balanced and natural state of our being. Thank you for listening to this podcast. I hope you will find this podcast useful on your journey of healing. Happy healing, everyone.
1: Man jeetai jag jeet. This is the success that the whole world is craving for. Man jeetai. If you conquer that which is within your own mind, then you conquer the world. Everybody in the whole world knows that there's more to life. Everybody is looking for it. Everyone knows that there's more than just the pleasures of the mind and the pleasures of the body. But very few of us are fortunate enough to know how do we get there. How do we break this constant cycle of suffering? The yogis considered that they've conquered the world when they got siddhis, spiritual powers. And they said that when we gain these spiritual powers, that's when we know we've got control over the whole world. Guru Nanak Dev Ji says, that's not control of the whole world. You might control your body, you might control the elements. Guru Nanak says, when you control your mind, that's when you've controlled the world. So, what is control of the mind? When you've incorporated all the internal inner values that the Guru's talked about, contentment, effort and discipline, awareness, mortality, self-restraint, trust, inclusivity, universal brotherhood, then you conquer your mind. This is how you conquer your mind. And unfortunately, this line is quite often misquoted. People talk about this line of Guru Nanak Dev Ji, Man Jeetai Jag Jeet. If you conquer your mind, you can achieve anything. If you think it, you can achieve it. It's very shallow modern psychology, which is intrinsically rooted in material success. Most people who quote these things, when I conquer my mind, I conquer the world, what they're really saying is, if I work hard enough and I overcome the barriers within my mind, I can achieve any material success that I want in life. I can be the next Bill Gates. I can be the next billionaire. But what they haven't managed to overcome is their attachment to wealth. So they haven't overcome their mind. They haven't won the world. Because they haven't even understood that they're still holding on to material success. Why hold on to material success when your body and all the materials around it are going to die? Do you see how you can't take this line in isolation? But people do. We put our own interpretation of how we can conquer our mind. But Guruji says, when you do all the things that I've talked about, the contentment, the self-restraint, the trust, the awareness of death, the awareness of body, of mind, at all times, then you have conquered your mind. Now we can understand that all of this is conquering our mind, but the question is, How does this conquer the world? How can we say that conquering the mind is conquering the world? Well, right now, our mind is our master. In our day-to-day lives, we are the slaves to our mind. And your mind tells you that this life of yours is very important. And in this life, you have to go out and fight and struggle and survive in the world to get whatever you can. You have to do whatever you can because your life is important and the world is something for you to go and succeed in. The world is your oyster. The world is to be explored. Success is to be achieved. So what we do is we create an opponent out of the world. We almost make the world into this big beast. And every day we put on our armor and we go out and we fight for survival. We try and fight with the world to get whatever we can. The world we see as something to be conquered. How many of us see the world and life as our friend? And how many of us see the world and life as a bit of a challenge, as a struggle every day? So we see life as this big, unknowable, gigantic beast. Something that's very difficult to overcome. Unpredictable, unreliable. Yeah, life is unreliable. It's unpredictable. So every day we put our armor on and we go out there and we fight the world. And every night we come home and we feel disappointed because we haven't slayed the beast. So we go to sleep, we rest, we wake up the next morning, we put our armor on again, and we go out there and we fight again. We want to survive, we want to do the best we can. But what has the world done to us? Why have we made a monster out of the world? Why should it be conquered? What has the sun and the moon and the earth and the sky and the wind and the water ever done to us? Except shelter us and feed us and look after us. And give us warmth when we need it. Where does all your food come from? It comes from this earth. Where does your home come from? From the materials of this earth. Where do your clothes come from? Why have we made a monster out of the world? Why have we made it a beast that needs to be conquered? We have to recognize that the struggle that's been created is within the mind. The beast is actually in the mind. It's not out there. Temptations, emotions, expectations, attachments, desires, these are the real struggles in the world. If you silently just go stand out in the world has nothing to say to you. It's just doing what it needs to do. The real struggle is something that's inside you. So the opponent is inside you. The battle needs to be also fought inside you. And by following the Guru's steps, by following the steps that the Guru has outlined, you can be free from the things that bind you down. You can be able to succeed and overcome these challenges, the challenges that are inside you. You can be free from them when you fight them with the tools that the Guru is giving you here. And then you can merge into the oneness of the world. The world is just a oneness, but we've created it into a monster. So the oneness of the whole world that we keep hearing about in these great spiritual texts seems to be hidden from us. But the thing that's stopping us from seeing the oneness of the world are our attachments, our greed, our desires, our expectations of life. The things that are in our minds right now is stopping us from seeing the oneness of the world. When you overcome your mind, you will overcome the challenges of the world. When you overcome the battle that should always have been fought within the mind, you'll realize that the world is beautiful. The world is something amazing. You and the world have this connection which you just never saw before. That is how you conquer the beast of the world that never was. The beast that was always within you. Man jeete jag jeet. And when you conquer your mind and you conquer the world, what you have left to say is, Adesh, this, I bow to this, I bow.

like to think about thoughts like fireworks. They just come, constantly going. A continuous display of thoughts, and sometimes it just says something random. Let me give you an example. How many times have you stood on a train station and there's someone too close to the platform and there's a tiny thought inside you that thought, I wonder if they fell, what would happen? Yeah? It's real. I wonder if I pushed them. It happens, right? Do you generate that thought? But it comes. Isn't it strange? Did you create that thought? Or does that thought just appear and then you think, what a crazy thought, I don't want to think like that. You won't actually do it, but the thought appears. Isn't that interesting? What does it tell you about the nature of your own mind? The conclusion I have from that is I have no control about what's going on in here. But I take a whole bunch of ownership for what's going on in here. Why? If I don't own these thoughts, if I don't generate these thoughts, why do I think they're my thoughts? Because they're going on in here? Trust me, they're going on in everyone. We don't even understand our own mind. Now maybe we'll begin to understand why Gurbani uses the one word, man, so many times. Hey, mind, let me have a conversation with you. Guru Granth Sahib Ji could really be seen as a conversation with the mind. What were these people doing, these great Brahmgyanis? They went on a journey to find out a little bit more about what the realities that they assumed about themselves were.

0: is, does the ego and the Panchjor, the five evils, need to be destroyed, or do they just need to be contained? Now, a lot of the times you hear people saying that the five evils are useful, that you need a little bit of anger in your life, you need a bit of lust in your life, you need a little bit of greed, and you need a little bit of ego and pride, and you need a little bit of attachment in your life. Now, chances are, the reason people are saying that is because they haven't experienced a state of complete release from all of these things, or they quite like having a little bit of lust, having a little bit of anger, so they use it to justify this idea. Now, without studying the whole of Gurbani and the whole of Guru Granth Sahib Ji, it's very hard to say whether one answer is definitely right or the other. But certainly we can see from Guru Granth Sahib Ji that there have been very clear mentions of killing the five. So one Shabad that comes to mind is, Jin mil mare panch sur bir aiso kaun balire. Gurbani talks about the five as being five warriors, but who has killed all those five? Jin mil mare. Who has gone and actually killed those five warriors? Aiso kaun balire. Show me that kind of warrior that has killed the five. As well, Gurbani uses this, the phrase man mare, to kill the mind. So we can say that sometimes Gurbani is just using words poetically, but certainly there are certain words that make it very clear that there is no room for the Panchjor once you get to the fully enlightened state. Yes, in our everyday mind, we are always going to have them with us, but that isn't to say that the Brahmgyanis, the absolute supreme beings, have a little bit of anger in them or they have a little bit of lust in them. They may be able to use sexual energy. They may be able to use the energy of power, of josh, of anger, but it doesn't mean that they are angry, that they're in an agitated, angry state, or that they're in a lustful state. And I think this is where people get quite confused. They think, well, if you're living in a worldly life, then surely you need to have a little bit of lust in order to procreate and create new life and to have children. But in reality, that there is a difference between being lustful and just having a healthy sexual relationship with a married partner. And I think that's where people are getting quite confused. And my personal understanding is that we do need to completely kill all five and completely get rid of them. Now, whether those things completely leave our body or whether they keep following us is not what is being asked here. The question is, do we need to try to hold on to them? And I think the answer is that we shouldn't be trying to hold on to any of them, that there is no room for them in the enlightened state. Because in order for you to hold on to them, there still has to be a you. They still have something to cling on to. But if you yourself completely disappear, then there is nothing for them to hold on to. So they might still exist in the body, but then you don't identify with any of those things. So I don't believe that the goal of the Gursikh is to just suppress. Because again, when we try and suppress these things, then that actually has an adverse effect. That also makes these things worse. And they make these kind of things boil up and bubble up in later life if we've just continually suppressed them. I think what we're talking about is neither suppressing nor containing it, and somehow it's completely releasing yourself and letting yourself go from them. Question is, if Gurbani and the teachings of the Guru is to get rid of this homme, which is this, it's more than just self-importance. It's the very act that I believe I exist. That's how I define homme. You believe you exist as a separate individual. And that's what's stopping you from connecting to this oneness. But you don't need an ego to defend yourself. You don't need an ego to stand up against oppression, against criticism, against unfair and unjust treatment. You don't need an ego for that. That's already built into you. But the difference between someone who does it with an ego and without an ego is somebody who does it with an ego does it out of aggression. Somebody without an ego will do it out of love. So even though you are being attacked, the person without an ego will retaliate in love. There's a Shabad which I love
1: ਜੋ ਤੈ ਮਾਰਨ ਮੁੱਕਿਆ ਤਿਨਾ ਨ ਮਾਰੇ ਕੁੰਮ, ਆਪਣੜੇ ਕਰ ਜਾਈਏ ਪੈਰ ਤਿਨਾ ਦੇ ਚੁੰਮ. ਇਫ ਸੰਬਰੀ ਪੰਚਿਸ ਯੂ, ਡੋਂਟ ਫਾਈਟ ਬੈਕ, ਗੋ ਵਿਦ ਇਨ ਯੋਰ ਸੈਲਫ ਐਂਡ ਬੈਵ ਡਾਊਨ ਐਂਡ ਕਿਸ ਦੇ ਫੀਟ. ਇਟ ਸਾਊਂਡਸ ਲਾਈਕ ਅ ਰਿਡਲ, ਬਟ ਇਨ ਈਗੋ, ਵੈਨ ਫੇਸਡ ਵਿਦ ਅ ਚੈਲੇਂਜ, we fight back with a challenge, because then what we're defending is my ego. How dare you? Who are you to say that to me? But when you don't have an ego, you're attacked, and your response is, I understand that you're not acting out of non-ego. I understand that you don't know what you're doing. When Christ was on the cross, he says, Father, forgive them, they don't know what they're doing. That's out of egolessness. Forgive them, they don't know what they're doing. So you don't need an ego to defend yourself. You need an ego to defend yourself egotistically. But you can defend yourself without an ego. So I hope that helps.
0: 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If the idea is to quieten the mind, is yoga a valid technique for quietening the mind? I think any technique that works for you is a technique that you should do. The reason I say that is because different people work in different ways. So take the example of exercise. Someone might love going to the gym and doing weight training. Another person might love running. Another person might love swimming. Ultimately, they all want to improve their health. And all of them will have a different technique to get their body healthy. Quietening the mind is having a technique to make your mind healthy, to be in a healthy, happy place. And if yoga allows you to quieten the mind, that's an amazing technique. After all, yoga has been around for thousands and thousands of years. But remember what the point of yoga is. The word yoga means to merge, to unite, union with the divine. So yoga is not the end goal. The technique itself shouldn't be your final destination. The technique is a method to connect to the divine. Guruji says that Naam, in today's day and age, with our busy minds, Naam is the most powerful and the most effective method. And this is what Gurbani is, an experience of Naam. This is what Mantar is, Naam. Kirtan is Naam. And you find all of those techniques in Gurbani, and you find all of those techniques as a tool that you can obtain through the Sangat. So don't feel that yoga and Kirtan, yoga and Gurbani are two separate things. Guru says that I do my yoga through kirtan. Guru says, Jog banya tera kirtan gaye. By singing kirtan, I've become united. I've become a yogi. Because the purpose of yoga is to connect. The purpose of yoga is the end goal. If you can reach that end goal with yoga, then that's amazing. But Guru says that your ego is a very difficult thing to let go of. Naam is a technique that allows you to drop the ego 100%. Now, this is something you're going to have to check within yourself. Do you know what your ego is? Do you know what your self-identity is? Is there any part of you that's holding on to your ego? Is there a part of you that says, am I better than someone? Am I greater than someone? Am I alive? Do I exist within my own individual self? If any part of you allows for your individuality, then your yoga hasn't worked. Every shred of your individuality, your body-mind identity, has to be removed, has to be destroyed. If you can connect with yoga and do that, then that's amazing. The guru says that Naam is the technique that allows you to do that all the way. So that is something that you're going to have to check for yourself. Are you able to connect? Ultimately, Naam means to be able to be in a state of reverence for the creator, the sustainer, the destroyer of all beings. That primal presence, are you able to experience all of that without a shred of me or I left? Guru recommends Naam. Guru recommends Bani. So this is why it is useful to combine the two. If you need to use yoga to calm the mind first and then get into Naam Simran, that's a great idea.

ਕਾ ਖਾਲਸਾ ਵਾਹਿਗੁਰੂ ਜੀ ਕੀ ਫਤਿਹ। Everyone is looking for happiness. Happiness is something that all of us strive to achieve. We all go to work, we earn money to buy the things that we think will make us happy. But do we know what happiness is? What do we mean when we say, I want to be happy? What are we looking for? We buy the essential things that we need for ourselves, for our family. We need a home. We need food, we need clothing, we need warmth. And once we get those things, we go ahead and buy the things that we think will make us happy. Toys, gadgets, cars, nice clothes. And when we have those, we go and buy more things, more toys. Bigger cars, better clothes, and all in the name of happiness. But is this the pinnacle of the human experience? Is this as good as it gets? Is there something more? If we look at the masters, the gurus, the saints, their language of their happiness is quite different. They use words that don't normally fit in our vocabulary. In Guru Prasad, we come across words like anand, bliss. Sada anand rahe din rati. Day and night, forever in bliss. Paramananda, supreme bliss. Vismara, euphoria, ecstasy. Vigas, Nanak Pagata Sada Vigas. Guru Nanak says, the saints are forever joyful. Mita, life seems sweet. They talk about being intoxicated with life, intoxicated and drunk on love. Very different terminology. So are we missing something? Is there something of their experience that is different to ours? Is their happiness different to our happiness? Are there different types of happiness? What do we mean by happiness and what do they mean by happiness? In fact, there are three different kinds of happiness. The first is merely entertainment. We go to work, we go to college or school, we do the things that we have to do, and most of those things are quite stressful, quite difficult. So we come home and we entertain ourselves with pleasures. So the first kind of happiness is really just sensory pleasures. We enjoy good food. We might watch some TV, some movies. We might listen to music that we enjoy. We might
talk to our friends and surround ourselves with people who make us laugh, people whose company we enjoy. And those are really just pleasures. Pleasures of the senses, of the ears, of the eyes. And how long does that pleasure last? The next day we go to work, and if we really had a good evening, we might go and tell our friends about it and say, you know what, I really watched a very good movie. Or I heard some really nice music. Or I really enjoyed some comedy and a night out with friends. When you have a very good meal, provided you haven't overdone it, you might say, I really, really enjoyed that meal. And the next day, you'll tell your friends about it, and every time you remember it, it might bring that memory of that happiness back. But what happens after the film is over, after your friends have gone? What happens when the music stops? Eventually, the happiness that it provided you fades away. And then you're back at work. You get stressed again. You come home again. And then you entertain yourself again. So this sensory pleasure is nothing more than really a distraction. We run away from the pain of work, of school, of stress. We run away from them. And we try and distract ourselves with these temporary pleasures. And we call this happiness. And in reality, we're happy to be distracted by these things. We allow ourselves to be occupied by these things. So the question that we must ask ourselves is, what makes us happy?

like to be entertained like that again. So we enjoy happiness and then it fades away. And then we get stressed at work again, and then we run away from that pain again, and we distract ourselves with the happiness again. Guru Nanak Dev Ji actually summarizes this quite well. Sukh ko mange, sukh ko mange, sabko, dukh na mange koi. Everyone is asking for these pleasures. Nobody asks for pain. But then Guruji says, sukh ko agla, sukh ko dukh agla. Manmukh bhujna hoi. That happiness is followed by pain. We enjoy ourselves, and then that enjoyment fades away. Manmukh bhujna hoi. But my mind, it doesn't understand this. So what does Guru Nanak Dev Ji say is the solution? In the next line he says, sukh dukh sam kar janiye. Shabda bhed sukh hoy. Sukh dukh sam kar janiye. Recognize pleasure and pain as the same. How's that possible? Recognize pleasure and pain as the same? Who wants pain? We all want things that make us happy. Simple. How do you recognize them both as the same? During Nazi Germany, there was a man in a concentration camp by the name of Viktor Frankl. And while all the other prisoners were suffering, this one man seemed to be unaffected. And he used to talk to the other prisoners, and lots of prisoners would come to listen to him talk. And even the Nazi guards would come and listen to him talk. Because he didn't seem to be affected by the fact that he was in a concentration camp. And what he figured out was that he did not have control of his external environment. He couldn't control that he was in a concentration camp. He had no control over his external environment. But what he figured out was that he had a choice. He had a choice how he was going to react to his external environment. What do? We always seek to blame someone else for our pain, for our suffering. In suffering, we become victims to an external force. We might blame our job, our boss, our stressful working conditions, working hours, our husbands, our wives, our children. You might blame your debts, your circumstances, your own body for an illness. All these things make us suffer. But Viktor Frankl discovered that he had a choice between his external environment and the reaction that he was going to do in return to his external environment. He realized that I have a choice. I can choose to let these things affect me and make me angry. And in fact, my anger is a choice. My suffering is a choice. And he said that I have the ability to choose how the external environment affects me and how I react to it. And he chose, in a concentration camp, not to be affected. He just sat there, perfectly content. And this moves us onto our second form of happiness, contentment. Hear words like contentment, santokh, peace, detachment. These are the sort of words that you hear in the second form of happiness. And you'll find actually this comes in later life, naturally. And at this stage, the simple things in life don't really bother you. They don't

0: stress you out. You've got life experience. Small things, unimportant things don't really matter to you. And in the same way, small pleasures don't really concern you either. After all, how long can the same thing give you satisfaction? But this is not the final stage of happiness. Because even in this stage of happiness, this contentment, although the small things might not affect you, there are deeper things that concern you. There are deeper worries that you have. The worries that something might happen to your contentment, to your maintained lifestyle. Loss of money, loss of a house, loss of health, death, your own death, or losing someone you love. In this stage of happiness, deeper things concern you. So you're not at the pinnacle of happiness. Death is one of the bigger things that concerns us at this stage. Bhagat Kabirji talks about this stage of happiness and talks about these concerns. He says, Kabir, jis marne te jag dare mere man anand. That death that everyone else is afraid of, that death brings anand to my mind, brings bliss to my mind. The death that everyone else is afraid of, Kabirji says to me, that death brings me bliss. In fact, he goes one step further and says, Marne hite paye puran paramanand. Because from that death I obtain perfect supreme bliss. So what is Kabirji talking about? We've talked about simple pleasures. We've talked about a deeper sense of contentment. But the worries that still exist, Kabirji says that those worries don't just make me happy, they make me supremely blissful. And this leads us to where Kabirji is, to where Guru Nanak Dev Ji is, to where Buddha is, to where Christ is. The third stage of happiness. And here we hear words like bliss, euphoria, freedom. And these things are obtained by one thing and one thing alone. And that is a state of egolessness. What do I mean by that? By ego, I don't mean pride. I don't mean that you don't have hunger. The state of bliss that they're talking about only occurs when the I that we refer to doesn't exist anymore. When the I disappears. When you no longer concern yourself with yourself. Then words like vismar, absolute euphoria, ecstasy, these become your experience. Your life is a celebration. Anand Sahib is all about the celebration that you feel in this state. Your life is music that cannot be heard. Your life, the experience of your life, is music, is song, is love. Here, you are not happy because of something. Here, you are happiness. You're not happy because of something. Your happiness isn't dependent on anything. You are happiness. You are joy. There's only one event in life where you'll experience something like that. One experience of life gives us a glimpse into this. And that's falling in love. You see young people who fall in love? They're walking around, even if they're not with their beloved, they're singing all the time. They have a smile on their face all the time. They've got a skip in their step. Remember those days? Long time ago for some of us. There's a skip in your step. And you can see it in their faces. You say, something's up with this person. Falling in love gives us a glimpse into this. Because even though you're not with your beloved, the very fact that you have something so beautiful to think about all day means that for the first time in your life, you're not thinking about yourself. The first time in your life, I is not important. And this is what the gurus are talking about. When I truly disappears, all that remains is an awareness of everything except the I. What do I mean by that? We spend all of our day meditating on ourselves. I need to wake up. I need to get ready. I need to eat. I'm running late. What am I going to make for dinner? I need to pay my bills. So you're actually meditating all day on I. We don't know that we're doing it, but this is what we're doing all day. When you're getting yourself ready, you're looking in the mirror and you make sure that I look okay. So the I never leaves you. And that I is the reason why your happiness doesn't last. The gurus, the bhagats, the saints, they're living in a state where the I is no longer there. Their body is there. This is the marne, the death that Kabirji is talking about. He's not talking about the death of a body. His body is still there. We come across terms like jivat mare, dead while alive. Your body is there. But all that you're actually experiencing is an awareness of everything that exists in that present moment. In that moment, you're not thinking about yourself. Your awareness is just aware that there is everything that I need here. And even if my body isn't here anymore, the universe is in perfection right here. There's no I left to feel sad. There's no I left to suffer. And what you do is you tap into the abundant, infinite happiness that the universe is made of. Sacha Sahib, Sach Nai, Pakhya Pa Apar. The true master speaks the language of infinite love. Bhakya Pao Apar. Infinite love exists when you're with the true master. Notice how we're not talking about some god character. We're not interested in that guy. The present moment where you don't exist is God. Is infinite love, is infinite happiness. Right there. You're not dependent on anything. But why is this so difficult for us to experience? Why does something so simple as happiness and bliss seem to elude us in our lives? You see, ever since we were born, we've been conditioned to think about the I. Look after yourself. Make sure you're okay. Look after number one. And every day and every moment you're meditating on the I. That's many years of conditioning that I exist, I am. And this needs to be unconditioned. And this is where announcement comes in. Where you begin to uncondition that I am not the center of the universe, but actually the universe is complete in its own right, is perfect in its own right. You know, a question might come. It's easy for these enlightened people to just sit around and be in bliss all the time. But what about the real world? What about real problems that we have to face? Stresses in life, real problems. People go through hardships, lose money, lose your job, can't feed your children. Real problems. Divorce, war, famine. How can we sell this message of bliss to those people? How can you live in bliss in those times? How do we alleviate the suffering of others? Guru Arjan Dev Ji is famously quoted when he was being tortured alive. I say, Tera kiya mitha lage. What is happening right now seems sweet to me. Har naam padharat naam rakhman. And all that Guruji is asking for is that I remain in awareness of this perfection. Bhai Budhasji quotes the experience of Guruji. Bhai Budhasji actually says that just as a flower intoxicates a bumblebee, so Guruji spent the night of torture in joyful awareness. Like a bumblebee just intoxicated in the fragrance of a flower. These are real examples. By Taru Simiji with his scalp being cut. Ratan Singh Pangu in the Purcheen Panch Prakash says that by Taru Simiji made no sound when his head was being scalped. In fact, when he was given the sentence that his head was going to be scalped, he shouted at Takara, Akal, Akal. He celebrated with joy because he knew that his promise to his guru would not be broken and that his hair was not going to be taken away from his body. His hair would not be cut. Guru Tegh Bahadur Ji Shahidi. Guru Gobind Singh Ji talks about this in the Bachata Nandak. He says, when the whole world was crying that Guru Tegh Bahadur Ji was made Shaheed, hair, hair, hair, sab jag payo, jay, jay, jay, Guru. The whole world was crying, but the heavens were celebrating. These are real examples in history where people have celebrated during torture. So the secret to happiness is for us to identify what is the source of our happiness. If the source of our happiness is something external, then that is temporary and it won't last. If the source of our happiness is our own life and our own well-being, as long as I'm okay, then I'm afraid that too won't last. The pinnacle of human experience, the absolute supreme bliss that the gurus and the saints were experiencing, was not dependent on anything, but the source of happiness was joy itself, bliss itself, where the I no longer existed and all that remained was bliss. Find your source of happiness and you will find the secret to fulfillment and joy. Vaheguru Ji Ka Khalsa.
1: The first question is how to control the mind. Well, first we have to understand what the mind is. The mind is a constant chatter of thoughts. It's always doing that, no matter what you say. The mind is constantly talking. And what we have to realize is that is the job of the mind. The job of the mind is to remind you of stuff. You know, when you wake up in the mind and the mind tells you what you have to do, you should say thank you. That's quite a useful servant that you have. But it should be a servant, not a master. When the servant comes and shows you your itinerary for today, you don't start bowing down to the servant and saying, thank you, I'll just follow whatever you say. You say, I'll take that and then I'll decide what I need to listen to. So your mind is like a personal assistant. Let it be an assistant. But we have taken, the mistake that we've done is we've said, I am the mind. Whatever the voice is saying, this is me, that's my voice. That's not your voice, that's the voice of the mind. The voice of the mind isn't you. The mind is talking all the time. So we have to distinguish between the mind and me. Gurbani does that. Gurbani talks to the mind. E mana mereya. In Anand Sahib, tu sadar ho harnale. Oh my mind, can you please be quiet for a moment and do Naam Simran? Because the mind is the one who's always talking. So the first step to controlling the mind is first to create a distinction between me and the mind. That's very hard to do. Meditation, Naam Simran allows you to do that. Because in Naam Simran, you don't allow your mind to dictate to you what you should be doing. You're saying, I'm doing Naam Simran, and the mind will keep reminding you, saying, hey, you've been doing Naam Simran for 5 minutes now, stop. There's more important stuff to do. That's the mind trying to regain control. And then it says, okay, it's been 10 minutes, come on man. It's been 10 minutes, stop. Because the mind has got used to being your master. So the mind is getting frustrated. This guy's not listening. He keeps doing Naam Simran. So the mind has to learn to be quiet. It's like you have to say to the mind, sit. Like a dog, sit. I will talk to you when I'm ready to talk to you. You're not going to keep barking and you're going to decide what I'm going to do. Create a distinction between you and the mind. Naam Simran helps you to do that. How do you control the mind? Is first you need to do that, then you need to decide which of the things your mind tells you, you have to listen to. They say, don't believe everything you think. Everything that your mind says doesn't have to be followed. So for example, you're sitting in the darbar, you're listening to kirtan, you're enjoying. And then somebody comes and they're doing matha tek. Your attention goes to them. Oh my God, what are they wearing? That's the mind. That's what the mind does. The mind's job is to say, is there something more important out there? The mind isn't trying to be quiet. Yeah, the mind is just, in fact, it's a really useful tool because the mind is always looking out for you. Is there any danger here? Is there anything that I need to worry about? That's the job of the mind, to be stressed. Yeah, is there any danger coming? Do I need to protect this body in some way? It's trying to help you. But in doing that, it's distracting you. So somebody comes, they matha tek. It grabs your attention for a moment. Your choice at that point is, do I need to jump on that? Do I need to listen to that thought? Then you watch them matha taking. Then you watch them doing parkarmaya. How much money are they putting in the golak? I put more money. Then you've lost it. Then you've just listened to what the mind is saying. The mind has done what it always does. It's doing that stuff, but you are following the mind. Your decision is, do I need to follow the mind? Or, you're doing kirtan, the mind says, hey, look at that person. You say, no, thank you. I'm here, I'm listening to kirtan. I'm not interested in that person. There's a choice. But that choice is not easy, that doesn't come straight away. I'm not saying something that's easy. It takes time. But first thing you have to realize, you have a choice to listen to the mind.

0: there is only one thing to be found. So whatever method you use, Jesus. Ultimately, it's the I, that I am present. You need to sit down and see in yourself that. The simplest analogy. If you're in a room on your own and you've got your eyes closed, if somebody walks into the room, you can feel their presence.
1: She
0: can. Agony?
1: Yeah.
0: Somebody, if you don't see it, if you don't hear them, somebody walks into the room, you can feel the presence of someone. All I'm asking, sit within yourself like an empty room and feel the presence of yourself. You could feel there's somebody here. That's all I'm asking. There's somebody in the room. When you close your eyes,
1: you
0: just feel that. Eventually, you'll come to the realization that that is God. The somebody in the room that I called me is actually you. And the only difference is that here, this guy will try and battle and say, no, this is me. And you have to keep that guy quiet, keep the mind quiet, and you'll realize that that somebody in the room, I hope that's the simple analogy, when you close your eyes, there's a presence, there's somebody here right now.
1: I've got you.
0: That's it up.
1: I've got you.
0: And when you meditate, you're doing his praises. His prayer. You're singing his praises, and he's the one who is Ajuni. That is the one that is Akal. That is the doer of everything. That's Kartapur. That's Nirpau, Nirvair. And that same presence in the room is in you. It's not that you all have your own people inside you. What you have is that one person that's inside you. So that feeling of I for me is exactly the same as the feeling of I for you, because the I that both of us share is him. Does that make sense? Stop me if it doesn't, please do, yeah? The I that's inside you and inside me is neither yours nor mine, it's his. That's the divine I. And that I is in the space between us, but there's none of us to experience that. We can't experience the wind. Babani says that you're everywhere. You're in fire, you're in water, you're in air, you're in everything. So you're not sitting there and I'm sitting here. Your body's there, my body's here, but the I is there, here, and in the space between us. And that presence, that person in the room, in your own room, is him. And he's the one who's Kartapurk. Once you get that, that the I, the divine, is the presence in your own space. Yeah? And this is when Barney talks about, I went into my own home, within my own space, within my own home, and you, I found you there. It's very achievable, this thing. It's the presence within you, but we don't necessarily get taught that this is what you have to do. Yeah? This is very achievable. It's yours. It's there. Go into your own room and it's there. It's not like sometimes, oh God, you're not there. The only time you feel, God, you're not there, is when you can't get into that presence. When you're sitting in there, and that's called Bairag. Barney talks about that as well. You're sitting all the time. You're looking, but you can't find it. Because for whatever reason, that's a mind. Yeah?
1: It's trapped in it.
0: You're trapped within the mind itself. You can't step out of it. And no matter where you look, yeah, I can't find you. Yeah? Where are you? I'm looking for you. Barney talks about this as well. Looking for you is to find that which is alive within you. Yeah? And we spend all of our time looking at everything else except that which we are. What are we? Yeah? What am I? It's like a candle that doesn't know it's a candle. Very simple analogy. Imagine yourself as a light bulb in a room, and everything that you're shining on, you're distracted by. So the light bulb is shining on everything in the room and it's saying, oh, look at that lovely picture over there. The light bulb doesn't understand that the reason the picture is alive is because you're the one shining the light onto it. It doesn't know. It's just distracted by the picture. Does that make sense? If you're a light bulb in the middle of a room shining on everything, and you're being distracted by everything that you're shining on, and never realizing that you're the thing that's making all these things light. Yeah, you're giving light to all of these things. It's the same with us. We're aware of our family, our friends, our needs, our emotions, our job, our daily lives, but we're never aware of ourselves.

That's a very hard question. Because the ego is the hardest thing to kill. Even when you think you've killed your ego, if you say, I've killed my ego, the ego comes back. Ego is one of the hardest things to kill, because as soon as you think you've done it, there it's back again. Yeah, and I don't believe it's a one-off, like I've done it once. Oh, I killed my ego yesterday, that's it, it's no longer coming back. No, it can keep coming back. Yeah, it's something that's constantly with you. So, you can know that you've achieved certain things by how you, this is why Maya is important. Because Maya is the constant test. You can go out into Maya and say, do I have any attachment? And you're constantly going to be challenged on all of these things. Yeah? The world will challenge you. Maya challenges you. But the test is not, have I done it or not? It's a question of, how am I dealing with this right now? Right now, when I'm talking to this person, am I losing myself in some way? Am I getting angry? Am I getting lustful? Am I getting greedy with this person? Or can I see God in this person? Can I see God in myself? Can I see God in this person? So Naam Simran, that's why that technique is so important. Because not only is it the technique, it's also the validator, whether it's working or not. When you're talking to someone, am I in Naam Simran or am I absorbed in what this person is saying? So your test is not whether these panchchor have fallen. The test is, am I doing Naam Simran? If I'm doing Naam Simran, then all of those have fallen anyway.

Simran isn't restricted to what you do when you're sitting down. Your Simran isn't restricted to your Amrit Vela or your end of day prayers. Your meditation has to be part of your lived experience. The second thing that I would add to that is your Simran isn't about getting blissful experiences. Because if your meditation is about running after bliss, then in reality what you're doing is you're running after another high. You're running after another experience. It's then no different to chasing after any other experience. Your Simran has to be a breaking of your ego. And when Simran becomes, there is no me, there is no me. All that there is you. That kind of Simran is a far better mechanism to deal with the difficulties of life. Your ego then knows that I have a better way to live. When your ego comes in, you don't then fight your ego because the ego is bad. You fight the ego because you know that being in the state of ego, being in your anger, is damaging to you. When you've known a bliss of no me as your meditation, when Naam becomes Naame, not me, when that becomes your Simran, when that becomes your meditation, and when you know that to be the experience of joy, then when you feel the agitation of the ego, you will then know, this is hurting me. I don't need to get rid of this ego for the sake of other people or because I might be getting angry on someone else. I need to get rid of this feeling because I know a better way to live. So your meditation already gives you your benchmark for how your experience on a day-to-day needs to be. So when you go out from that, when you waver from that beautiful experience, then you'll know, this, I'm not in my happy place. This isn't the best of me. So your meditation will be the thing that brings you back, will slowly, slowly ease you away from your ego. Because without that, the ego is actually quite addictive. The ego is actually quite a thrill, quite an adrenaline rush. To be angry at someone, to hate someone. So those things can be quite addictive. But when the meditation becomes more addictive, when the Simran becomes more beautiful an experience, then the ego starts to taste sour. That starts to taste bitter. And then you know naturally to go back into your meditation. And your meditation, if it's done within the ego, doesn't help you. If your meditation is always, I want God, I want God, then your meditation isn't highlighting your ego to you. Your meditation has to highlight your ego. You have to see your ego. You have to know that I, or me, is the problem. And my Naam Simran, my meditation, is the no me. And then you know the difference between me and the not me. So when the ego comes up, you know what the ego looks like. It's staring you in the face. You will be shouting and screaming at someone, but there'll be a part of you that says, what are you doing? But at that moment, the shouting and the screaming feels so good that it's worth carrying on with. Or the other person just needs to be told how wrong they are. So that's something that's very rewarding. But the more and more you deal with your ego, even though you'll carry on being angry, there'll be a part of you that says, you know you're wrong right now doing this. And that slowly, slowly, slowly becomes the thing that's a lot more stronger. That voice inside you gets louder and louder and says, you need to stop doing this. This is not helping you. This is not helping anyone else. So it is part of your Simran. It isn't, unfortunately, what most people say, which is, when I get my ego, give me a magic pill. Give me some Simran. Give me something to do at that point. No. Your Simran at that point can't help you. Your Simran has to help you before the problem arrives. Simran is like a boat. You build the boat before the tide comes in. You don't start building the boat once the tide comes in. That's too late.
And then all of your drawing pictures of the boats and reading books of the boat doesn't help you. Your meditation has to be preparing you to deal with the ego when the ego arises. And the ego arises, you say, I know, I've got a solution, I've got the answer. Nam is the solution. But Nam has to be the tool with which you fight your ego. The Nam isn't the tool with which you call Mr. God to just polish your ego and make your ego feel better about itself. And if Nam isn't doing that, then you're not doing Nam. You're not doing it. You're simply sitting there polishing your ego, saying, aren't I great for calling God? Everyone else is watching the football and going out clubbing, and I'm sitting here calling God. No. Your Naam Simran is just completely deluding you. And this is the wisdom that we get from Gurbani. What do you think you're doing? Your Naam Simran has to be the sledgehammer with which you're breaking your ego. If it isn't, then you're wasting your time. Then it isn't Naam Simran, no matter what you think it is. So Naam Simran has to be done as the Guru teaches it. Not the way the Sangat tells you, not the way the fake Babe and the Sons teach you. Naam has to be the way the Guru teaches it. And the Guru teaches Naam as the thing that destroys the ego. And if it isn't destroying your ego, then when the ego comes, you don't have a defense mechanism against it. Because you haven't been building that shield to protect yourself against the ego. Naam is the shield against the ego.

should we be contemplating within our minds what we should do and what we shouldn't do? Or should we just let everything go and just let our bodies go, our minds go with whatever direction the universe wants to take it? There are benefits to both ways of thinking. In one way, you could say that if I am to connect with hukum, then I will connect through hukum. I will allow myself to completely just go within a state of hukum. And I will be constantly aware that there is hukum going on. And by meditating on hukum itself, you can lose your ego. You can lose your ego by saying, I will do nothing, but simply be aware of the hukum as it's happening. But Gurbani and the Guru specifically haven't recommended that way, because that way has lots of pitfalls. It is very easy to fall off that path. It's very easy to say, I'm not going to do anything, and in not doing anything, you actually lose your connection with hukum, and you simply just fall back into attachment with the world. And attachment with the world is the opposite of going in hukum. Now, you can say that maybe being attached in the world is also hukum. Yes, it is. Yes, it is also hukum. But Guru Nanak has come with a specific path that said that stay within the hukum, but you have to have a practice that allows you to maintain that awareness of hukum. Either you can say that I'm just going to be aware of hukum and I'm going to let hukum do whatever it wants to do. Let nature do what it wants, I give up. You can say that. But if you're not able to constantly be aware that this is your hukum, this is your hukum, this is your hukum, if you're not able to be aware of that all the time, which, let's face it, the mind is not going to be able to do, then gurus have recommended that you need a practice that allows you to remember that. So the shoulds and the should nots, what sounds like rules and restrictions, is simply methods of remembering. They are methods to keep you constantly aware. You wake up in the morning, you start. Your rules, your discipline tells you, start meditating. Why? Not because some God in the clouds is going to be happy or is going to be upset with you because you don't do it. Because that is our method of remembering. As you're brushing your teeth, keep it going. As you're in the shower, as you're going to work, as you're talking to your colleagues, keep that awareness going. These are the rules. What is the guru trying to do? The guru is simply trying to give you a method that allows you to remember. So, there is the divine hukum, but then there is also the guru's hukum. And the guru's hukum is that I can tell you the best way to remember this. I'm not doing it to punish you. I'm not doing it out of some sort of hierarchy that I'm higher than you and you are below me. The guru never said that I am the master and you are the servants. The guru says, I am the servant and you are the master. The guru says that I will fall down at the feet of someone who is able to do this. So the guru is not doing this out of some sort of hierarchy or some sort of sadistic pleasure of seeing ordinary people like us struggling to do the simplest of tasks. The guru is saying, I know it's hard, but it's even harder if you do nothing. If you do what I recommend, it'll be a little bit easier. It's not going to be perfect. But what is the other way that the guru recommends? If you're struggling to do it by yourself, go and spend time with other people who are also doing it, because that sangat will keep you going. That will keep your discipline going. So the do's and the don'ts that we get told within Sikhi are very, very important, because they are your way of connecting. If you're just going to go out and say, I'm just going to live my life to the fullest, and you're going to go and enjoy all the pleasures that the world has to give you, remember, the whole point of this purpose, of this path, is to get away from the world. Not that we run away from the world, but we get away from the attachments to the world. Because in our attachment to the world is where we lose our connection. So it's very important that we try and maintain as much sangat, as much
discipline and as much company of other people who are also retaining that discipline if you want to remember this way of thinking.

When we talk about non-duality, that's another term that's very misunderstood. Non-duality is a term that's very easily misunderstood. We hear concepts like, I am not the body. We hear concepts like, I am not my thoughts, I am not my mind. We hear concepts like, you and me are one. But the reality is, this isn't our experience. This isn't how we live every day. Our experience is this body-mind consciousness. We experience our body, we experience our mind, we experience living within the body. This is our home. This is what we think our home is. We think our home is the mind lives within the body. So the mind thinks, I am this body. I am this mind. How can I be anything more than this? So when it hears concepts about non-duality, it sounds nice. It sounds appealing. But the reality is our mind is saying, this is not my experience. My experience tells me I am just a body and I am just a mind. So if we were to ask you, where do you live? Where do you reside? You would say, this is where I live. I live here in this body. My mind lives within this body. And because this is all we know, because this is all we think we know, we don't know how to navigate through non-duality. We don't know how to unravel non-duality. We don't know how to decipher these concepts. And they remain just intellectual concepts rather than a lived experience. So as long as we function through this experience of me, as long as the whole perspective with which we live our life is through the experience of me, then the only thing that we can experience is the limitation of me, this body, this mind. We only experience our own limitations. Now, this is why Sikhi is not the path of me. This is why the gurus and the saints have made this a path of you. With me, there can be limitations. But with you, there can be no limitations. That divine sacred you that is everywhere has no limitations. We know our own limitations. We know I am restricted to this body. I am restricted to this mind. But with you, that's where infinity starts coming in. Me is here, but you is everywhere. And the way we need to understand how we can transition from me to you is to see the me like we would the shell of an egg. Me, or the experience of me, is like a closed egg. And with an egg, what is in the inside can't interact with the outside, and what is with the outside can't interact with the inside. There is no going in or out from that egg. There's no way in and there's no way out. But an egg is not a permanent thing. It's only a temporary home. And as long as the chick is within the egg, that's all it ever knows. When the chick is inside the egg, its entire universe is defined by that egg, by the limitation of that egg. That is its home. That is all it knows. That is its entire experience. For the chick, the entire egg is the universe. Because it knows nothing else, it hears nothing else, it sees nothing else. So what needs to be done? At some point, a desire arises within the chick that says, this home is not enough anymore.
this experience that I have of the universe is no longer enough. And the natural desire arises to know more than what it knows currently. The shell must be cracked for the bird to be released. And no one will do it for you. The chick from within the shell, from within the egg, starts to crack the shell, starts to peck away at the layer of its universe. You have to crack your own shell. You have to come out of your own limitations of your home. And when we meditate, when we use a mantra like tuhi, this is you, this is you, that's you gently cracking the shell of your ego, of the me identity. You have to break away from the shell of me. And when you break away from that shell, when the chick comes out of the shell, then the shell is no longer his home. When you break free from me, then me is no longer your home. Me is no longer your limitation. Me is no longer the thing with which you identify with. That's the old you. That's the old home. When a bird is free from its shell, when it sees the entire universe, then why would it want to go back into the shell? Where is the desire to go back into the comfort, the old way of living? Once it has known the whole universe around it, then it can no longer fit back into that shell. As soon as the chick comes out, within a couple of minutes, it starts to grow, it starts to puff up, to the point at which it can now no longer fit within that old shell. This is the limitation of me. Once you break past it, you can't go back into the shell of me. Now you have set yourself free. Now you are free to roam. Now you are free to fly. Once the shell has been cracked, you can no longer be contained by it. So, the me still remains at this point. But what we've done is broken the barrier between me and you. The shell is still there. But now there's a hole, there's a crack, there's a way to get out of that shell. There is an inside and there is an outside. But the gap has been created. The bridge between the two worlds has been created as soon as you cracked that shell. Before you cracked the shell, you weren't aware of the outside. You weren't aware of the you. You were only aware of the me. Once you break the shell of me, once you know the taste of you, then me and you start to become interchangeable. This is the wall of separation that needs to be torn down between me and you. Guru Nanak Dev Ji said right at the beginning of Japji Sahib, "Kiv sachyara hoye, kiv kure tute paal." How can we do this? How do we break this wall? We have to know what the wall is. We have to know what the limitations of that wall is. And we have to know how that wall can be broken down. So now we take on a new shell. But the shell that we take on is not the shell of the limitation of me. It is the unlimited shell. When the chick comes out, he's no longer so restrained. He has a new home, but his new home is the whole world. It's unlimited. You've moved from a limited home into an unlimited home. And the reality is
that this is where the shell has been the whole time. The egg has always existed in the world, but the chick inside the egg just didn't know of the world. It didn't know of the outside. It only knew what was inside. And the reality is that you live within the divine. But right now, within the cracked shell, you can't know that there is a divine. When you crack the shell, you'll realize that the divine has always been there. It's not something new. It's something that's always been there. You may be new, but the outside has always been there. So the me that used to block everything has now been opened. And now there is a bridge between the me and the you. Now the me is part of the you and the you is part of the me. The inside and the outside are no longer separated. So the mind will continue to exist. Your body will continue to exist. But now there is no longer a barrier between me and you. That barrier has been broken. Your home is now no longer the me. Your real home is now the you. And what a home this is. Think about the chick who only knew the home of the egg. When he sees the real world, it's not comparable. No chick will say, I want to go back. The tightness and the restriction of the shell was better. Now they know the idea of going back to the egg never even occurs to them. And this is our experience. When we lose the ego, that is the experience of the non-ego, of this unending wealth, this beautiful universe that you never knew existed is now suddenly inside you and outside you. And what needs to happen is this consciousness that we have that's restrained within our body. When you feel that consciousness pour out from the restriction of the body, then you can't go back. You don't want to go back. This new way of living is so rich, is so fulfilling, is so fresh, it never gets old. And this is what Guruji is saying, the wealth of my new home, the Pandar. The light and life of the universe is now my place, and this is my wealth. This is a never-ending wealth, Pandar. What you have available to you is unlimited, abundant euphoria. So all we have to do in order to access this is to ask this fundamental question, where do I reside? Where do I live? Ask yourself at any moment, right now, where am I? Am I in the limitation of me, or am I in you? If you are in the me, then invoking you through Naam Simran is your ticket out of me. Whenever you feel, I'm in me, I feel trapped, I feel restricted. The way out of that is Naam. Naam is the key that opens the door. The meditation of this is you. This is not me, this is you. Remember when we're doing mantra jap, we're not calling Mr. God, who is somewhere else. We are realizing the presence that is everywhere is also in this me. When you feel restricted, when you feel like there's no way out, Naam becomes your connection. Naam becomes the bridge. Naam becomes the sledgehammer that breaks the wall of me.
So the question is, the thoughts, the opinions, the habits, and the deep-rooted intentions that we have are subconscious. They lie deep within us. How do we change something so deep? The answer is you have to change something even deeper than that. If your thoughts exist at a very conscious level, but your very deep-rooted emotions and things are at a subconscious level, then what is at the base of that? At the very base of that is your identity, I am. And Guru says, change the very root of what you are.

recognize that behind your subconscious is the very root of you. And the root of you is divine light. When all the thoughts and all the experiences and all the memories and everything that you call I, you can put to one side and just say, let's see what's here right now. What's here right now isn't an I or a me or a thought or opinion. It's just presence. There is an aliveness here right now. The Guru says, what is that aliveness? At the very root of what you are, if you know that what I am is not Satpal Singh, Jaspal, Harmeet, that's not who you are. That's not the root of what you are. When you understand the root of what you are, Mool Pachane Ta Shau Jane, when you know the root of what you are, you will know the divine that you've been searching for. When you know the root of who you are, then the subconscious, which is above that, will just disappear. Because the very root is now what is in control. And that root is the divine root. And the divine, which is in you, is in everything else. And the reason we look at the very root is because if you want to solve a problem, you don't solve it at the very superficial layer. You solve it at the very cause of the problem. With anything in life, you don't just solve the symptoms. Let's go to the root of the problem. And this is what Guru Nanak Dev Ji does by giving you the root mantra, the mool mantra. The mool mantra shows you the mool of you, the root of you. The root of you will then change everything else. Everything else at every superficial layer above it will change when you recognize the root of what you are.

did we get given the instruction of doing Nithinim, and what can we do about our minds that wander off while we're doing that? Nithinim, the word name means rules. Nith means daily. Your daily practice is what the word Nithinim actually means. And your Nithinim is more than just your commitment to doing certain banya. Your name is your Reth, and your lifestyle, conscious living, is a way that we can define the word Reth, which is how do you live consciously at every moment. That then extends far greater to what we think our Nithinim is, because the reason we do our Nithinim right now is because it is a tick box. We just have to tick it off the list of things to do in our day. And because we treat it in that way, we don't understand that our conscious thinking and our conscious way of living is our Nithinim. When we don't understand that, we do our duty in the morning, but our conscious thinking isn't part of that Nithinim. Our Nithinim is literally to begin at the beginning of a verse and to end at the end of the verse. Where your mind goes has never been part of your commitment to your guru. If to your guru your commitment is to retain the mind, then it actually doesn't matter how long your Nithinim takes. It matters whether you're doing it with consciousness, with your awareness. And when you finish your Nithinim, when you finish reading your part, your commitment to conscious living should not end. So you don't close the gutka and then allow your mind to wander for the rest of the day. Because we've lived for such a long time with our mind wandering in all directions, when we sit down to do our Nithinim, our mind continues to wander in those directions. So we have to understand that our Nithinim, our daily commitment, is to not let our mind wander, so that our Naam Simran is happening all the time. So that when we sit down to do our Nithinim, that our Naam Simran is not something that we start at that point. The Naam Simran should have been going along as much as possible throughout the day. It isn't something that you start doing when you start doing your morning prayers or whatever your morning sadhana or routine is. So your commitment to your daily living is your Nithinim.

And that is how you control your mind from wandering around, because you have to control it all the time throughout the day. Where is it going? Is it getting lost in attachments? Is it getting lost in anger or a sense of betterment that I am better than someone else, an ego, or in lust or in greed or in anger? If you allow your mind to do that throughout the day, then of course you're not going to have any ability to restrain that mind for that half an hour or 1 hour that you're sitting down to meditate. Now, the other thing that I always personally recommend is that because your mind is constantly wandering around, with that wandering mind, if you sit down and open up your prayer book or whatever it is and you start reading, you haven't brought that mind into control. I always say that if you were a musician, you would never pick up an instrument and sit on stage and start playing without tuning your instrument. And in the same way, you should never sit down and do your prayers or your sadhana without tuning your mind first. Without giving yourself a couple of minutes to drown out the noise that your mind has been doing for so many hours or days or weeks or months. So get into a practice that allows you to silence the mind just for 5 minutes before you do Nitnem, before you do Simran, before you do Kirtan or any meditative practice, any spiritual practice. Drown out the mind. Drown out the noise of the mind. And if that means doing a breath meditation, if that means doing yoga postures, whatever it takes for you to silence the mind, even if it means singing some mantra, but doing it consciously so that your mind does not wander, then when you sit down to do your Nitnem, it will be far more fruitful, far more powerful, far more enjoyable. And as soon as Nitnem becomes enjoyable, it's no longer a chore, because it is then part of your divine expression. It's you singing to your beloved. You would never think to sing a love song towards the one that you are madly in love with would be a chore. But we haven't understood that the Nitnem is just love songs. It is music, it is melody. And you singing without that emotion of love is not a very nice song. Nobody wants to listen to that song, because you yourself don't want to listen to that song. So what have we done to our meditation? We've created it as a very dry, robotic set of rules that we have to practice. So much so that we ourselves are bored of doing it. We don't get any enjoyment out of it. And if you are singing a song of love that you yourself aren't enjoying, what on earth is the one that you're singing to going to think? How are you expressing your love when you yourself aren't in that emotion of love? So Nitnem is your expression of love. Let it be something that you enjoy. Let it be something that you do in a conscious state. And then it becomes far easier to connect your mind and to stop your mind from wandering around.

brick analogy is one that I found is the most useful way to understand the fallacy of your own life. How false your own life really is. So it starts by asking a fundamental question. Who are you? So if I've never met you before, and we meet for the first time, I will ask you to tell me something about yourself. And you will say, oh, nice to meet you. My name is so-and-so. The first thing you always do is you tell me your name. And then I say, tell me some more about you. And you say, okay, I am such and such person. I work here. This is my occupation. This is what I do. And I keep probing. And I say, tell me more about you. I'm really fascinated. Tell me some more about you. And you say, okay, I've given you my name. I've given you this. And you say, okay, I'm a person of this religion. I belong to this family. I was born in this town. My father is so, my mother is so, and they were born there, and this is who I belong to. I have this many brothers and sisters, and then I am this, and I'm a that, and I'm a Manchester United fan, and I'm a this, and I'm a that. And you just start telling me all these things. What you start doing is you start revealing all of the parts of your identity. Every single one of these needs to be understood as a brick. So your name is one brick. Your gender is one brick. Your family and your heritage is one brick. And what we do is over our life, we have built a mansion with each one of these single bricks around of us. And we've created an entire mansion, and the entire mansion is our identity. And how is that mansion built? That mansion is built with solid foundations. So there are certain parts of your identity that you would never want to change. So for example, your name is always your name. So you stick with that and you say, this creates the basis of my identity. In fact, that's the front door. If you want to come into my life, the first thing you need to know is my name. So that's the foundation of who I am. And then you say, my parents, they're never going to change. That's who I am. So this is how we understand ourselves. We understand ourselves through the fundamental building blocks of our identity. And then you say, I am a male, that's never going to change, or I am a female, or I belong to these parents, my parents are never going to change. And so the fundamental building blocks of your life are the ones that are made of things that will never change. And then as we go higher and higher up the brick wall, what you start getting is identities that can be changed. So I used to be a student. Now I'm a professional. So at one point your identity said, I am a student. When that was no longer needed, you swapped that block with a brick that said, I am a doctor, I am a lawyer, I am a this. And then as we go up, we talk about more and more trivial things. So for example, the football team that you support. You could have supported one team at one point, but then at some point something happened and you remove that and you swap that for another one. Your opinions are also like that. They're just parts of your identity. Like you will say, I am a person who firmly believes in atheism. Or I'm a person who firmly believes in one God. That's just an opinion. All someone has to do is polish away and chip away at that opinion enough times for them to knock that brick down and then replace it with another one. Then you say, I used to be a believer, but I'm no longer. Now I'm an atheist. So you've replaced one with another. So what you do is your whole identity is all of these things. Now imagine you're sitting inside that mansion with a million bricks of all the different things that you know about yourself, and you have a million different arms just holding that entire structure and saying, don't move this stuff. I've just about got my life in order. This is who I am. Don't shake this. Every single one of those arms holding every single one of those bricks in place is called your attachments. And when Guru Nanak comes and says, break your attachments, he wants you to let go. He doesn't want to knock the whole wall down. He simply says, let go. That if the wall were to get knocked down, you're not trying to hold on and keep that alive. But you are none of those bricks. All those bricks are things that have been given to you. Think about it. Think about the very foundation of what you call I. How many of those things are things that you've made? Did you choose your body?
Did you choose your gender? Did you make your family? Even your name isn't yours. Did you come up with your own name? No, somebody else even gave you your name. So the very foundation blocks of your mansion isn't stuff that's yours. And when you break all of those apart, then ultimately you realize, I'm none of these things. So then it goes back to the fundamental question, who are you? And this is what the guru answers and says, you are none of these things. You are the light bulb inside that mansion. Man tu jyot swarup hai apna mool pachan. Oh mind, you are the light. Recognize the light. But you are a light. But because you are a light, you're shining on all of your bricks and you're saying, wow, look how beautiful all these bricks are. And you get lost. You don't understand that it's because you are a light switched on that all of these bricks have any meaning. You're just shining and saying, look how beautiful these bricks are. And every day you take out your best cloths and you polish each single one of those bricks. And then when somebody comes along and says, show me who you are, you say, here, this is who I am. I am all of these things. But the guru is fundamentally saying that you are none of those things. None of those things are you. None of those things are going to go with you. None of those things are yours to begin with. Where did they all come from? Are they going to stay with you? No, you're something else. You are a light that is inside, shining brightly. And that light inside you is not your name, is not your gender, is not your body, is not your family, is not your opinions, is not your beliefs, is not your memories, not your past, and not your hopes for the future. It's none of those things. It is just the aliveness that's in there. If there is no light in the mansion, the whole mansion becomes dark, becomes meaningless. When the light gets switched off in your life, when you cease to exist, then what's the body going to do? Then what's your name going to do for you? Then what your family going to do for you? Nothing. So Guru says, why have you forgotten that thing that is so close to you? Now, remember, this light isn't your light. The thing that's switched on inside you right now isn't you. Even though that's the true you, it isn't yours either. That light is also the divine light that shines in every single one of us. It isn't that you are an individual light bulb in that house, because that's another thing for you to hold on to. You can say, I am a soul. I am individual. I am different to you. But Guru says, you are not even that light bulb. That light is also not your light. It is the divine light. And when you understand that it is the divine light, there is no room for your ego left. Then there's nothing for you to hold on to, because there's no you. I am not my name, I am not my body, I'm not my mind, I'm not my opinions, my thoughts, and I'm not even the light inside me. So who am I? The who am I is that I am you. There is no me, there is only you. So when we understand that we don't exist, when we understand that the very root of who we are is an illusion, that everything that we've been holding on to, we just need to let go of all of these things. We need to let go of the idea that I exist. When you let go of the idea that I exist, then you find who really exists. Mool pachane ta shau jane. When you recognize the root of what you are, when you recognize the light that's inside you, then you'll know the God that you've been looking for.

a question that the spiritual seeker often asks, which is, what will I be like after I lose I? How do I live without an I? Because they can't imagine. They don't know what they're giving up. They don't know what is on the other side. How do you go through the tunnel and understand what is on the other side? What motivates you to go through that tunnel? Because on the other end of the journey is a total loss of I. And you say, but I need I live with me. Me, myself, and I are all of our best friends. So what does it look like? What does life look like? Guruji has said that the I is simply transformed to you. The I is no longer I am hungry. The I is no longer I am feeling tired. The I is irrelevant. Everything about the body is now the body of the divine. You no longer say, I am hungry. Or more accurately, you know that when you say, I am hungry, the I am is just a vehicle to make everybody else understand what you're talking about. You have no I am left. This is no longer me. There is no me here. And because you've given up me, me is no longer there. So what you're left with is a knowledge constantly that this is nothing to do with me. There is no me here. The body is still here. The families that you are with are still there. This is a delusion that people have, is that when we talk about giving up attachments, we don't mean giving away. You are always going to be in this body. You're always going to live in your life. The life is still the same. You still go to work. You still have the same family members. You still have the same commitments in life. All you've given up is your association that there is a me here that's doing all of it. That's the only thing. The me has been given up. So what is left is, this is the oneness manifested in this form. And the oneness has created this body with this family and these commitments. And this body has to just carry out those things. This is a game. You now realize that you are a character in a play. Either you can run away from the play, but what would be the point? Where are you going to run away to? Then you just become a character who's run away. So Guru says, don't run away from anything. What is the point of you running to the forest and saying, my family are a distraction to my meditation? No, you don't have to run away from anything because you haven't run away from yourself. The character just is living somewhere else, doing something else, living in an ashram, wearing holy clothes. But Guru Nanak rejects that way of thinking. Says, why don't you be your character, be yourself in this role? Today we talked about Krishna. In the Mahabharata, the big debate that Krishna is trying to resolve for Arjun is Arjun's conflict. How can I fight this battle? So Arjun is the warrior, the head of one side of the battle, and he is about to engage in battle with the enemy, but the enemy consists of all of his other family members, including his own teacher. And he says to Krishna, who is his charioteer, how am I supposed to fight all these people? I don't understand. Krishna's response is, you have to understand your role. Your role is to be on this side of the field, and their role is to be on that side of the battlefield. You give up the notion that you have to decide anything. The decision's already been made for you. You're standing on this side of the battlefield. Your role is to simply play out what your character is meant to do. Look at Guru Gobind Singh Ji. He talks about his autobiography as a bachitar natak, a beautiful play. He understands that this is a play. This isn't his story. He doesn't call it my life. In fact, he starts by saying, "Hun main apni katha bakano." I'm going to speak my story. I'm going to speak to you about my whole story.
It is a story. It is a play. This is a drama. This whole world is a play, and you are simply a character within that play, but you are not the one playing that role. The divine is playing that role. The divine is playing you. It's playing all of your friends. It's playing all of your family. It's playing all of your enemies. It's playing your food. It's playing your day. It's playing your night. It's playing your circumstances. This is hukam. This is what it means to surrender to hukam. That you understand that you no longer are part of the system. There is no you in the system. It is just that wondrous play of which you are a character, not the actor. The actor is that one actor that plays all the parts. You are simply a character that he decides when you're going to be born, what you're going to do, and he decides when the character is no longer needed, and he writes the character out of the story. The story continues, the actor continues. Simply your role ceases to exist.

question is, how do we free our minds while we're praying? How do we let go of our thoughts? One of the most common ways that we pray, one of the ways that we recite scripture, we do Naam Simran, is that we do it in a rush. We do it as a means to an end. We do it as a chore or as a duty. And we think that just by doing it every day, that someday we're going to have some reward for doing all this hard work. And in doing that, we've completely forgotten the very point of doing the part, the prayers, the reading the scriptures, the chanting, the mantra, the meditation. We've lost the whole point of it. The very purpose of reading Gurbani is that within the Gurbani itself is where the magic lies. That moment when you're reading Gurbani, you have to read Gurbani with so much sahaj, so much poise and stillness, that each and every word becomes an infinite experience of the divine. And we tend not to read Gurbani in that sense. I once heard about someone who could read Japji Sahib in 4 minutes. And the only question that came to my mind was, why would you want to read Japji Sahib in 4 minutes? Why would you want it to end after 10 or 15 minutes? Take your time. Read it slowly. Process the words. Understand the beauty of what the Guru is doing. Within the process of reading Gurbani is the Naam itself. But the way you do that is that you fall in love with every word. Every sound coming out is a word that the Guru has uttered. A thought that amazes me sometimes when reading something like Japji Sahib is that the very words that I'm saying are actually words that Guru Nanak Dev Ji himself has said. If you ever felt distance from your Guru, if you thought that the Guru has left you, what closer can you be than to actually recite the poetry that the Guru has said? The words that Guru Nanak Dev Ji have said are the words that you are saying with your mouth right now. Isn't that worth falling in love with? Isn't that worth doing slowly? Imagine reading a love letter from your loved one. Imagine that you're far away from your loved one and you open a letter. How would you read that love letter? You would feel every word. You would want to savor the moment. You may even go back again and again and again just to feel that connection with your loved one. Because all you have, the only connection you have with your loved one is in the word. In the written word. You would think about, how did your loved one write it down? How did they feel when they were saying it? How would it sound if they were reading it to you? How would they want you to feel knowing that you're receiving their letter, receiving their words? Your Bani is a love letter between you and the Guru. Your Bani is your praise to the Divine. If you see Japji Sahib, Jap Sahib, Anand Sahib, Sukhmani Sahib, so much praise is going on and we just skim through it thinking that at some point in the end something is going to happen or we're going to be rewarded. You didn't understand that reading the Bani was the reward. So you skipped through all of it so that you could get some magical reward at the end. Gurbani is the reward. Baat is the reward. Naam Simran is the reward. But we're so busy looking for something else. You have to slow everything down. Take your time reading Gurbani. When you're first given Amrit, they ask you whether you can read your Panjbaniya to do your Nitnem.
If you can't, they say, just do Japji Sahib. If you can't do Japji Sahib, they say, just do Mool Mantar. If you can't do Mool Mantar, they say, it doesn't matter. Just do Waheguru Simran. Everyone can do that. The point isn't to get to the end. The point is to use your Amrit Vela, to use your tongue, to use your breath, to remember at every moment. In the Reras, Guruji talks about Antar Gur Aradhana. Inside you, contemplate and cultivate the Guru. Jeva Jap Gurnao. With your tongue, recite the name of the Guru. Netri Satgur Pekhna. With your eyes, see the Guru. Sravani Sunana Gurnao. With your ears, hear the Guru. Use all your five senses to connect with that divine presence, because that Guru is there with you. It's alive. You think that your Guru is just words? The Guru is the aliveness of the words. And the aliveness of the words jump out at you if you take the time to feel them. This is why it's really important that you actually have to understand the words as well. You have to know what the Guru is saying. This isn't just magic mantras. This isn't a magic potion that if you just read it 1,000 times, it's going to have some impact. This is a reprogramming of your brain. It's a rewiring of your circuits. And the Guru comes to us in the form of wisdom. There is a purpose for that wisdom. The wisdom is there to change your wisdom. The wisdom that you're walking around with hasn't got you anywhere. The Guru's wisdom will take you all the way. So we have to understand how to do Gurbani, how to read Paath, how to do Naam Simran. And this is why when we in the class talk about meditation, we first practice it so that you have a practice. And this is why even before you start reading your Nitnim, I say that you have to slow your mind down. Because what we do is our mind is full of busy thoughts, even when we wake up first thing in the morning. And with that busy, messy mind, you're going to sit down and you're just going to open your Gutka and you're going to start reading. I always say that you wouldn't play an instrument for a performance without tuning your instrument first. And in the same way, don't read Gurbani, don't do Simran without spending 5 minutes to just tune that mind. Simple breath techniques. If you don't like breath techniques, use simple mantras. Take one mantra, slowly recite it for 5 minutes. Listen to the sound. Put all your attention and awareness on that before you start doing your prayers. And notice at the end of just 5 minutes of doing that, how quiet your mind is. If your noisy mind is like crashing waves, just 5 minutes of tuning that mind, slowing that thoughts down, will give you a very calm, serene, still water. And then you recite Gurbani. Then your mind is ready to receive that Bani. Then your mind is not thinking about something else. The other technique that I can suggest is don't do Nitnim when you're late. If you're doing Nitnim when you're late, then your mind is already thinking about the next commitments that you have. So you're reading your Bani, but you're actually thinking about getting ready, going to work, making sure that you drop the kids to school, doing all the other things that are coming next. This is why Guru says, wake up at Amrit Vela. Wake up before you need to wake up. If you need to wake up at 6 o'clock in order to start getting ready, wake up at 5 o'clock. Because between 5 to 6, you don't need to do anything. You just need to sit there and enjoy the Paath. But if you're waking up at 5 minutes to 6, and then you think you're going to use those 5 minutes to do Japji Sahib, you might as well not do it. Use those 5 minutes to calm your mind down. Use those 5 minutes to surrender your mind and body to the Naam. Connect with something. Don't feel like you're earning brownie points just by rushing through Japji Sahib in 5 minutes. What have you done?
What have you achieved? Is your mind still? Is it tranquil? Have you connected? Have you felt the Bani? Have you connected with Guru Nanak Dev Ji's words? If not, just as they say when you take Amrit, if you're not able to do this part, just do something that allows you to connect. Doing something that allows you to connect is more important than just rushing through your Baniya and then questioning, where was my mind? Where was my attention? Why don't I settle my mind? So there's lots of different techniques here. But the key element to all of that is to slow everything down and use that time to really understand and feel the flavor of the Bani.

what is the biggest challenge to overcome on the path of righteousness, and how do we overcome? The biggest challenge to overcome is the one that is the last to be presented to you. The biggest obstacle is the one that you cannot see. If you're running a race and you can see all the obstacles, you can go past them, you can overcome them. But if you yourself are the obstacle, if you yourself are slowing you down, that's the last thing that you realize. You blame everything else, you blame all the other external factors, but you don't realize that you yourself are the final hurdle. And in this path, the ultimate obstacle is your ego, Homme. The very notion that I exist is the final thing that you will tackle. When you go on your path, that's the final thing, the last thing that you ever want to look at. You look at everything else. You look in the mirror and you say, oh, I don't look like a religious person, so let me start by doing that. Let me wear the religious clothes and let me dress myself that I can start walking on this path. And then you'll look at your actions and you say, well, I used to do these actions, but all the religious people are doing those actions. All the spiritual people are doing those actions. So you'll do all those things. Then you might look at your diet and you say, the religious people are eating these things and they're not eating those things. So I better stop eating meat and I start becoming a vegetarian. So you start looking at all the temporary things. And at one point, you might convince yourself that you've done it all. I wake up at the right time, I read the right prayers, I wear the right clothes, I know the theory, I can argue my points better than anyone else. I've made it. And that is the biggest obstacle. That is the obstacle that you cannot see, which is the obstacle that you think that you are spiritual. When you think you are spiritual, that is the obstacle that you will not be able to overcome. Because you think you've achieved something. And the purpose of this path is to get rid of I. Time and time again in Gurbani, it says the one who has found the divine is the one who renounces the self, Aap Gavai, the one who leaves himself behind. This is a path of introspection. By all means, do all those external things. They will help you. They are tools. They are guidelines. They are things that will help you. When you look in the mirror, you will remind yourself, I'm not who I used to be. This is who I am. When you look at your actions, they're a reminder that this is where I need to head in life. When you surround yourself with the right people, they are reminders. But all of these are just reminders to go inside yourself and deal with that final obstruction. That final obstacle is you. And that obstacle you cannot get rid of. That obstacle the guru has to grace you with getting rid of. And how do you do that? You surrender that you to the guru. Give your head to the guru and say, the guru, I cannot destroy this ego. I don't even know what this ego is. Even in wanting to destroy the ego, I might be having an ego. So this is why the ego destruction idea is an undertone throughout Gurbani. Because Gurbani is not telling everyone to go out there and kill their ego. Gurbani is telling them how to kill their ego without telling them that the ego is being killed. And how you kill your ego, how you overcome this obstacle, is to do what the guru is saying, which is to change your mantra from I to you. The reason your ego exists is because every moment of every day you have built that ego with the mantra of I am great, I am this, I am that. You have to change that mantra to you when you realize that there is no me in reality, that in reality all that exists is you, then you becomes your mantra.
Kabir ji says, Kabir tu tu karta tu hua mujme raha na hu. How did Kabir get rid of his ego? By saying you, you, you. At every moment, by saying tu hi at every moment, I became you. Tu tu karta tu hua. I transformed into you. Mujme raha na hu. Nothing was left of me. Jap apa parka mit gaya jat dekha tat tu. When the barrier between me and everything else dropped, then all I saw was you. So you cannot overcome you, that final barrier of you. The Guru can overcome that barrier for you. So you change your very intention of what you want to be. If your intention is self-preservation, the Guru says, that's the intention that I want to take from you. I want to destroy you. I want you to kill yourself. I want you to cut your head and come and give your head to me. And that, when you're willing to do that, is when the Guru will take that final obstruction away from you.

So what is the mind? What is mat? Yeah, what is mat? Mat means that part of your brain that discriminates between right and wrong, yes and no. It's the part of your brain that's constantly dissecting information. Even now, when I'm giving information to you, your mat is deciding this makes sense, this doesn't make sense. Yeah, it's the part of the mind that discriminates, that says yes to some things, no to something else. It's the part of the mind that decides what to accept and what to reject. So that part of the mind, Guru is saying that you have to focus on that part. Now, what is the barometer that you use to decide what to accept and what to reject? So there's a part of your mind that says, this makes sense, I like this, I don't like this. What that's based on is that, does this stuff work for me? Can I use this? Look, the way the human works, the way all nature works, is self-preservation. Yeah? All animals walk around and they looking at different things, finding different things, say, can I use this? Can I eat this? Yeah? Can I use this for shelter? Is this somehow going to save me or is it going to harm me? Survival. Yeah? That's what your mat is doing. That's what intellect is doing. It is a survival mechanism that says, can I use this? Is this going to preserve me? Is this going to help me carry on? Or is this going to destroy me in some way? Now, what is driving that is ego. Ego is asking the question every time, is this going to harm us in any way? It's talking to you like it's your friend. Don't worry, I'll look after you. We'll look after each other. The mind acts as like it's your best friend. Yeah? So your mat is being driven by your mind, by your ego, to say, can it harm me in any way? And this information that Guru Nanak is giving harms the mind, harms that self-preservation. That's why we've been going to the Gurdwara for years and years and years. We've been listening to this stuff, but we've been filtering most of it out. Okay, I don't really want to do this because it affects me. It means I have to give up everything that I know about myself, everything that I like about myself. That is called man-mat, mind intellect. Mat-vicharatan-javahar-manak. So which mat are we talking about? Guru is saying, transform self-preservation thinking into guru preservation thinking. Change from wanting to preserve this illusion of I to preserving the knowledge of you. That is replacing manmat to gurmat. And this starts now thinking, well, what is manmat? What is gurmat? Actually, what it is a way of looking at the world. If you look at the world in a way that says, am I going to be harmed by this? Am I going to be protected by this? If it's all about the I, this is manmat. Yeah? The me thinking, me preservation thinking, manmat. That part of your brain that's always looking out for me. And that's what this entire system is based on. That's what our entire life is based on, is me preservation. Guru is saying, but it was never really about you. Open your eyes for a moment and just look around you. This isn't about you. This whole universe isn't about you. So stop spending your whole life looking at self-preservation. And for a moment, open your eyes and look at what the Guru is teaching you. That is Guru Mat, Guru Mat. Yeah? So how does the mind reveal all of these diamonds and rubies and jewels? If you flip the coin. If you flip from me thinking to wisdom thinking, to spiritual wisdom thinking. So it's about flicking the switch. Yeah? From me facing. And that's the same words are used. If you're using man-mat, then you are me facing, mind facing, man-muk. If you're using the guru's wisdom, then you are guru facing, gurmuk. If the question is, where are you facing? When you look at the whole world, is the whole world just a way to preserve yourself
Is the whole world based on things that you can exploit? And ultimately, that's what we do. Even when we say, I like something. I like these people, I don't like these people. You're exploiting those people to actually say that these people will benefit me in some way. Even if all that they do is make me happy. That's an exploitation. I'm going to use you guys to make me feel happy. I'm exploiting you. I'm going to run away from these guys because they make me feel sad. So everything that we do is about preserving the self in some way. To exploit the whole universe, I can eat this. Yeah? I can gain something from this. I can barter with this. I can sell this. I can steal this. It's all about self-preservation. This is the me-facing way of looking at the world. But the guru says this isn't the right way to look at the world, because you're only here for a short time. Open your eyes and see the beauty of what's really going on. If you lose this self-preservation way of thinking, you change your mat. From manamat, self-preservation thinking, to universal preservation. That as long as all of this is around, it's okay. Doesn't matter what happens to this. This is temporary. This is going to go anyway. Body, mind, self, me, I. That's only here for a short moment in time. I'm going to go anyway. So why am I going to spend all my time preserving something that you know is going to end? Rather sit back and just enjoy the show. Enjoy what's happening well outside of you, beyond you. And then you will reveal a completely different way of living. The one that's full of song. The one that's full of diamonds and rubies and jewels. Because the whole time while we're looking after ourselves, it's actually, we're constantly, it's in survival mode, isn't it? It's always like trying, it's always a struggle. It's always an effort. Trying to find a slightly better way to live. Can I do this today? Can I do that today? The self-preservation way of thinking is actually not an easy way to live. Guru's saying, give that all up. Relax. And it doesn't mean give up your life. It doesn't mean stop eating, stop looking for food, don't earn any money. It's not about that. It's about changing your perception, changing the way you think. Guru Nanak Dev Ji quite clearly tells us, sansara rogi. Guruji says, don't think you're special in any way. The whole world is stuck with this big disease. But then what does he say? Sansara rogi naam daru. Guruji comes with the problem, demonstrates the problem, shows us the problem, but say, I've also come with the solution. So, what is the rog? Home is the rog. So you have to use naam as a way to fix the problem. If you're not using naam to fix the problem, then it's like somebody's given you some sort of medicine that you're supposed to have with your mouth, and you've taken the medicine and you're just rubbing it on your skin. It's the wrong way to use the medicine. You've gone to the doctor, you've taken the medicine, but then you go back and you say, yeah, I felt a bit better because of that, thank you. But then next week, oh, it's come back again. Because the doctor's saying, no, you didn't use the medicine properly. The medicine is something for you to have in your mouth. You're supposed to drink it. You're supposed to taste it. You said, yeah, but it's a bit bitter. It's a bit hard to swallow this medicine. Can't I just rub it? Can't I just deal with the superficial issues? Can't I just use Naam Simran to deal with my stress? The guru's saying, no. That's not what this medicine is for. You want that medicine, you got to go somewhere else. I'm going to deal with the problem. Yeah, Mera Ved, Guru Govinda. My doctor is the Guru, and what does the Guru do? Har Har Naam Aukad Mukh Deva. He's given you for you to swallow this medicine. And the medicine is Har Har Naam. Yeah?

one of the key things that's important to understand is that today there are a lot of options for spirituality. We're actually in a very lucky and fortunate situation in our life where spirituality and words like mindfulness and meditation have become commonplace. Everyone seems to be talking about it. Nobody wants to talk about God, nobody wants to talk about religion, but meditation and mindfulness is an open topic of conversation. I was on the flight here from London going to Bangkok, and I was wearing my Nanak Nam t-shirt very proudly. And one of the air stewardesses was standing at the back, and I was sort of trying to, you know, stretch my legs and stand at the back of the plane. It's a long, long flight. And she said to me, she said, "I noticed you from the minute you walked in." She said, "You look very striking, you know, matching the star, matching clothes. That alone is quite a good way to stand out." And she looks at me, and I've got this big logo on my t-shirt. She says, "What are you? Are you some sort of yoga teacher?" And I didn't know how to explain it. I said, "Yeah, sort of." And I started talking about how instead of yoga, there's a meditation practice that I practice. And it specifically is involved with mantra, the use of chanting a word. That's it. She was hooked. She was so fascinated. And then we spent 15 minutes talking about meditation. She says, "Oh, I must try meditation. Everyone is talking about meditation these days." She says, "All my friends are doing meditation." She says, "I get really stressed, I get really anxious, and I really think meditation is going to be fantastic." I said, "You could do meditation, but what happens when you're standing here at work while you're working?" I said, "How do you meditate while you're standing here at work?" I said, "This is the difference between the practice that I have." I said, "There's a practice that I have which is called 24 hours meditation." And I said, "It's the use of a mantra. And so it's very good to sit down and meditate, to have that practice as well. But there's a way of just calming the mind down right here, right now." She says, "Oh, I'm fascinated. Tell me more." And I said, "Take a word and try and repeat it." She said, what shall I use? Now, I'm very conscious that I can't just give you a Gurbani mantra. It's not necessarily, this is an English lady on a flight. It's not necessarily going to be a word that she's going to connect with straight away. So I said, "If you're going to start with something, I'll give you the word thank you. At every moment, just try and repeat the word thank you to yourself. And see what impact that has on your mindset." And even for someone who's never meditated, who's never done anything in their life, they will automatically start to understand that I will have some changes in the way I think and the way I look at the world and the way I engage with the world when everything that I'm dealing with, I have to remind myself of the word thank you. So I said, start with this. So as a starting point, let us understand what is it that a mantra can do. When we start repeating a word, if I was to say to you, imagine for the next 2 hours, all you did was repeat the word thank you while you're going about your daily duty. Just within yourself, you might start to think, yeah, I can see that would have some changes in me. How much anger could I have if I'm saying the word thank you? How frustrated would I get? You know, when you're driving on the busy streets and someone is driving past and they cut into your lane, what's your first reaction? Your first reaction is what your mind has got used to doing. Your mind has got used to maybe screaming at that person mentally inside your head. You're really frustrated, you're really angry. And all of a sudden, we've allowed our mind's first reaction to impact how we feel. And imagine your first reaction was the same reaction you're having for everything else. Imagine the first reaction was just to continue to say the word thank you. You can just think within yourself, what would those feelings be like? So very easily we can now start to understand how effective it is to have a system of overriding the mind's initial reaction.
I didn't even go into this much detail with the flight attendant. And by the end of the conversation, she's saying, please write down your YouTube channel. I'm really interested. I want to know more about these things. We've forgotten what the Guru has given us. And because we've forgotten what the Guru has given us, we don't understand it, we don't know how to talk about it, and we don't know how to explain it to anyone else. So now, when somebody starts talking to us about Sikhi, we have to go right from the beginning. There was this guy called Guru Nanak. He was a great guru. We're in big reverence to this amazing thing, what he brought to the world, and he brought this, and he treated all the women fairly, and now if you go to the Golden Temple, we feed 100,000 people a day, and all these sorts of things. And you start explaining stuff to people. This is why I wear a turban, and we have the long hair, and we have a kirpan, and all these sorts of things. And all of a sudden, what you've ended up doing is you're trying to tell them what your religion is. You're trying to sell them the whole package. And in reality, I think Guru Nanak Dev Ji starts with something a lot simpler. He starts with Ek Onkar Satnam. Ek Onkar Satnam is a message that we don't understand well enough, so we don't know how to talk to other people about it. We don't even know how to talk about it amongst ourselves. We don't know how to think about it. There is a way of having a conversation with people, understanding what works for them or what doesn't work for them. Have you ever noticed you can go to work and you can have a conversation about anything, all the greatest politics and all the greatest things? Have you ever gone to work and tried to have a conversation with your colleague about God? You try and say the word God, it's become a swear word these days. Like, you can talk about anything else, but why are you bringing up God? This is the office, this is not the place to talk about those kind of things. Isn't that true? You can't do that anymore. But you can talk about meditation, and everyone says, oh, I really like meditation. So there's a way of talking about Sikhi rather than Ek Onkar, there is one God, his name is true, he is the creator. All of a sudden you're talking about that God guy, which most people in the world are saying, I'm not interested in that God, give me something that's relevant to me. And when you look at Gurbani, actually Gurbani does give us something that's relevant to us. I'm not saying that there isn't an understanding of God. But first, let's just talk to people about what it means to just be a human being. And in reality, nobody wants you to sell them a religion. Nobody wants that. What people want is help me with my problems. Don't tell me about your religion, tell me how you can make my life any better. When you tell me how to make my life better, maybe I have some time for you. Maybe I have time to listen to your religion. And so we have got into the habit of teaching people the Sikh religion, and we've forgotten that the Guru is trying to make our life better. Gurbani is trying to make your life better. Gurbani is not trying to give you a whole new religion to join. The Guru is not trying to give you a new religion to join. The Guru is trying to say, there is a way of understanding your life, there's a way of understanding the world around you, how everything is connected, and that is the way to

big, big groups of young Punjabis in the UK and everywhere else, they're saying, we've got to go to other places. They were fascinated by Kundalini yoga. They're fascinated by going to silent retreats, meditation retreats, mindfulness, all these sorts of things. Now, of course, there's nothing wrong with those, but at least understand what the technique is that your own, that's in your own house. And we don't, because nobody knows how to talk about meditation and mindfulness from a Gurmat perspective. It's very hard. Very few people are talking about these things. So people had actually said to me, we like the religion of Sikhi, but there's no spirituality in Sikhi. In order to be spiritual and get the real calmness of spirituality, that what that offers, you have to go elsewhere. And for me, we are the students of the king of spirituality. The Guru and Gurmat, Gurbani, Guru Nanak Dev Ji, that is the king of spirituality. There was a time in India when all the spiritual schools recognized that the father of spirituality lives in the house of Nanak. All the spiritual schools of India, Indian spiritual thinking, knew that the father of spirituality is the Guru in the lineage of Guru Nanak. Everyone from different traditions would come and they say, we have to pay our respect to the Guru. So something's gone wrong. Somewhere, Sikhi has forgotten its spiritual roots. And somewhere we've forgotten that Sikhi is about you and me, normal people. Not about the Sikh people, the normal people. So how does it help us do this? How does it help us solve our problems? First and foremost, Sikhi educates us on why we get the problems in the first place. Today, meditation and mindfulness is so huge in the whole world, but the way that they're being packaged by a lot of these New Age spiritualities is they're treating meditation as a way to calm yourself down, as a relaxation technique. And that's how the kind of conversation generally goes. Oh, meditation's good. I get really stressed and meditation's really good to relax me. But what is happening is the modern world is only taking just the top layer of spirituality. Nobody wants to go any deeper than that. But all of these spirituality techniques have come from India. The deeper spirituality techniques have come from India. And in the old days and in Indian traditions, you can't just practice the spirituality without actually understanding some of the wisdom that goes with it. So I like to say that there's two parts to spirituality. What you're seeing in the modern world is the dhyan, the meditative practice, but you're not getting the gyan. Gyan and dhyan go together. The wisdom and the spiritual practice. So the first thing I want to share with you today is just the practice on its own is fine, but it's a very superficial layer. It doesn't even begin to help us understand why does this problem happen in the first place. It's like the way you go to the doctor. You go to the doctor and you say something is hurting. Very little time is spent on trying to understand the cause of the problem. Most of the time the doctor will say, give it a few days, it'll go away. Or if it doesn't go away, they say, come back. If it's not gone away, I'll give you some medicine. What is the cause of the problem? That is not the conversation that is generally had with the doctor. The same thing is happening with modern spirituality. So the first thing that Gurmat spirituality does is it tries to educate us. The reason it tries to educate us is imagine you have a car and you keep going back to the mechanic and you keep saying to the mechanic, no matter what happens, no matter how many times you fix it, the tire keeps going flat. The mechanic, first time he might fix it, second time he might fix it, the third time he said, well, tell me something more. Tell me, where are you parking the car? What are you doing with the car? So that you don't have to keep coming back to the mechanic. Maybe the mechanic themselves will get fed up with you. Say, why do you keep doing the same problem? Guruji is trying to do the same thing to us. Rather than just

0: giving you a technique that says, this is how you fix your problem. The first thing the guru is trying to do is trying to educate us. Why does the problem happen in the first place? And the guru doesn't mix their words. The guru goes right to the heart of the problem. How do we try and talk about our problems? We try and talk about our problems like, oh, I'm feeling a bit stressed because at work, because of this thing happened, that thing happened, my husband said this to me, my wife said this, I've got too much pressure with the kids, my family, I can't get along with my in-laws, all these sorts of things. We start talking about all the external things, and the guru says, no. You haven't gone to the root of the problem. The guru always goes to the root of the problem. Interestingly, that's why Gurbani starts with the root, the Mool Mantar. The whole of Guru Granth Sahib starts with the Mool Mantar. Because the Mool Mantar straight away starts to deal with the root of the problem. And the root of the problem is the very way in which you and me understand ourselves and we understand the world around us. The root of the problem. We don't understand what is this? What is this body and mind? We give it a very crude word. We say, me. This is me. I don't need to deal with this. And then whenever problems happen with the me, we blame everything else. He said this to me, this happened, that happened. Some people even say, oh, it's because I'm an Aquarius and I don't get along with a Cancer or a Capricorn. Right? We're blaming everything else. But the guru's saying, hang on, what did you say this was again? He said, guru, it's me. He said, that's your problem. The very way that you labeled the thing that has the problem is the starting point. And guru refers to this concept called ha me. He calls it this me. Ha me, me, I. That's what the word ha-me means. He says this ha-me, this me, this myself. I think the best word to translate ha-me in English is myself. Look at the difference. In most of your English translations, it says the word ha-me is ego. Ego means I am better than you. I'm superior to you in whatever way. I'm taller than you, I'm shorter than you, I'm cleverer than you, I'm a better Sikh than you. That's what the word ego means. And so when you read it, it says, oh, Guruji wants me to get rid of my ego. Oh, Guruji wants me to be humble. Guruji doesn't want me to say, I am better than you. Guruji wants me to say, I am lower than you. But that's not what the word homme means. That's perhaps what the word hankar means. Hankar is just one of the panchchor. Yeah? They're nothing compared to the bigger problem, which is called myself. Not I am better than you needs to be changed to I am not better than you. The I am, the beginning part of that sentence, is the root cause of all of your problems. And Guruji calls this the major disease. Of all the diseases that you have, the major disease is called myself. I am. I exist. This body-mind thing that I'm walking around in is called me. Guruji says, Homme dirgh rog hai, daru bhi ismai. The solution is also to try and understand this. So, how is this relevant to Naam Simran? Naam Simran then is no longer just a technique for calling God. And that's generally how we understand Naam Simran. I like to call it God calling. God calling. We sit here, we look up, and we say, Waheguru. And then we wait. And then we say it a few more times, and then we wait. We say, Waheguru, are you coming? And that's generally what we've reduced Naam Simran to. And while there may be some merit to that, and certainly the guru encourages you to not think about yourself all the time, but think about the bigger picture. Guru also gives you another understanding of what Naam is trying to do. And we understand this. So we've talked about Homme. the myself, Guru says, Homme nave naal virodh hai. The myself is the rival of Naam. So while you're sitting there saying, I am calling God, come to me, God, God, come to me, the Guru is saying, you haven't quite got it yet. The Naam is still a part of the me, I am. And the I am is our biggest problem. Let's look at this. What do we focus on with our life? I am not happy. I am depressed. I am stressed. Many more sentences we can add like that. I'm a constant worrier. I am an overthinker. This is just how I am. All of those sentences, we focus on everything except the I am. Because the I am, to deal with the I am, is a little bit too difficult. So I can deal with the word stress, give me something. You're just going to the doctor and you're saying, stress, give me something to deal with that. And this is what the other techniques, if they're not understood with their spiritual origin, I'm not actually saying anything is wrong with the other techniques, but the other techniques, without understanding, it's like somebody giving you the medicine without giving you the instructions how to use the medicine. That's what you're seeing in the modern world today. So that's what you're seeing. You can download an app and you just say, oh, I'm feeling stressed. You press a button, stressed, and the app says, okay, well, just listen to this. Good, fine. At least it's better than nothing. At least people are starting to meditate. But the I am hasn't been dealt with. And if you don't deal with the I am, you're guaranteed that that problem is going to come back again. Because the I am isn't the receiver of problems. The I am is the cause of problems. The I am is not the thing, is not the victim of all your problems. The I am is the thing that's causing the problems in the first place. Naam, when Guru says, Homme name naal virodh hai. The I am is the rival of Naam. So as long as you're doing Naam Simran, saying, I am doing Naam Simran, that is not going to get you to the space that the Guru wants you to be in. The space that the Guru wants you to be in has a bit of a journey that we need to go through. And bear in mind, this is not restricted to just the Punjabis or the Sikhs or anything like that. Guru Nanak Dev Ji quite clearly tells us, Sansara Rogi. Guruji says, don't think you're special in any way. The whole world is stuck with this big disease. But then what does he say? Sansara Rogi Naam Daru. Guruji comes with the problem, demonstrates the problem, shows us the problem, but say, I've also come with the solution. So, what is the rog? Homme is the rog. So you have to use Naam as a way to fix the problem. If you're not using Naam to fix the problem, then it's like somebody's given you some sort of medicine that you're supposed to have with your mouth, and you've taken the medicine and you're just rubbing it on your skin. It's the wrong way to use the medicine. You've gone to the doctor, you've taken the medicine, but then you go back and you say, yeah, I felt a bit better because of that, thank you. But then next week, oh, it's come back again. Because the doctor's saying, no, you didn't use the medicine properly. The medicine is something for you to have in your mouth. You're supposed to drink it. You're supposed to taste it. You said, yeah, but it's a bit bitter. It's a bit hard to swallow this medicine. Can't I just rub it? Can't I just deal with the superficial issues? Can't I just use Naam Simran to deal with my stress? The Guru's saying, no. That's not what this medicine is for. You want that medicine, you got to go somewhere else. I'm going to deal with the problem. Yeah, Mera Ved Guru Govind. my doctor is the Guru, and what does the Guru do? Har har naam aukad mukha deva. He is given you for you to swallow this medicine. And the medicine is har har naam. Yeah? So, we have to understand, before we start talking about what is naam, before we start talking about how to do naam simran, and why naam simran doesn't seem to work, let's understand what is naam simran trying to fix. Naam simran is trying to fix a problem. I came across a shabad just the other day. And while I'm talking, I remembered how useful that shabad really is, and I'm just going to bring it up. Okay, this is on Ang number 39. I don't know if you have this. Very interesting shabad. And it starts with the word, Jag homme mel dukh paya, Sri Rag Mahalla Tija. If you have the app in front of you, try and follow the shabad with me. Jag homme mel dukh paya. Guruji says, Jag homme mel dukh paya. The whole world is suffering because of the filth of this thing called myself. Mal lagi duje bhai. And you're stained with this idea. Duje bhai is introducing a concept called duality. But duality is basically the idea that because I think of myself, I think of everything else as separate from me. And he says, this is a stain that you're stained with. Mal homme toti kivena utre. This myself stain that you're stained with is very difficult to wash off. Toti kive, how do we do it? It doesn't seem to come off. Jeso tirathanai. No matter how many times I go and I bathe in holy places. Remember that was the spiritual traditions of the time. Whatever your problems are, you just go and have a holy bath in one of these places. Guruji says, you can have a bath, it seems to clean the outside, but it doesn't seem to clean this thing on the inside. Bahubid karam kamaude, duni mal lagi aaye. So, performing all sorts of things, people are smeared with twice as much filth. Now Guruji is actually starting to give us a bit of a slap in the face. Saying, you think you're so spiritual that you're going to all these places, what do you come back and tell your friends? I have been there. I am the person who's gone and done yatra in this and this and this place. Guruji is starting to say, you went to wash off the ego, you came back doubly strong. Because now you have an even stronger ego that says, I am better than you because I have been there and you haven't. And all the techniques that you're doing is adding to your ego. Bahubid karam kamamde. You try lots of different things. And so Guruji carries on. Padiye mel na utre, ucho gyaniya jaye. Just by reading about this stuff, reading spiritual books, now Guruji is giving you a second technique. People think spirituality is reading lots of books. Today, we have the unfortunate position that anyone who wears a kurta pajama and sits on stage, they get announced as gyani. Gyan. But what we mean is that they know a lot of stuff. Gyani is not someone who's read a lot of books. That's just, maybe you can call that person a granthi, the one who's read all the granths. But Gyani is someone who's got Brahm Gyan, one who's actually got an understanding of that divine, who's found it, who's connected with it. And Guruji says, by reading lots of books doesn't actually solve this problem. Go ask the real Gyanis, the ones who actually found it, not by reading books, but by reading themselves. Then there are how line. Man mere gur sharana aave ta nirmal hoi. If you go to the Guru, the one that actually has the solution, if you fall at the feet of the Guru, then you will become truly pure. This is the most interesting line, which is why I'm sharing it with you. Man mukha har har kar thakke mail na sakitoi. Guruji says that manmukhs are doing Naam Simran and it's not working for them. Have you ever heard of such a concept? I was shocked. Guruji saying Naam Simran doesn't work for the people who are still lost within their mind. Manmukh har har kar thakke. They're tired of doing Naam Simran because it hasn't worked for them. Mal na saki toh. This ego of I am is not getting washed. So Guruji is really pointing out and saying, doing Naam Simran without dealing with the I am is not working. Man mele pagat na hovei. When the mind is filled with the ultimate disease, Guruji started by saying, what is the disease? The myself is the disease. As long as myself, I am, is in your mind, pagti na hovai, pagat na hovai. You cannot do meditation. You cannot do Naam Simran. Naam na paya jai. You cannot actually get this Naam that the Guru is trying to give you. As long as you have the dirt of me, myself. Manmukh mele, mele mue. The mind facing people. Yeah? Manmukh doesn't actually mean what we use the word manmukh for today. Today we use the word, I'm a gurmukh, you're a manmukh. Manmukh has become a swear word. I'm a gurmukh, you're a manmukh. I'm a gurmukh because I go to the guru, and you're a manmukh because you go outside and you're partying all the time. So let me give you a little bit of wisdom as I've understood it. If you call yourself a gurmukh, you're not a gurmukh. Simple. Most people think, I used to cut my hair, I used to drink, I used to eat, I used to do all these outside things. And so I was a manmukh. Now I don't do those things, so I'm a gurmukh. I've now grown my hair. And I've now started doing part, and I've started doing this, I've started doing that. If you think that you can call yourself a gurmukh, all you need to do is pull out your Gurbani app again and look up Shabads where Guru is talking about gurmukh or gursikh. Read the Shabads where Guru is talking about a gurmukh or a gursikh, then you will never dare to call yourself a gurmukh or a gursikh, because the place that the Guru has given a gurmukh or a gursikh is so high. You get so ashamed just reading that Bani saying, how on earth did I call myself a Gurmukh? The Gurmukh is a very high title. Yeah? So, in reality, it's safer to call yourself a Manmukh. You're probably much closer to a Manmukh than you are a Gurmukh. I know I am, at least. Much closer to the Manmukh side of the scale, not the Gurmukh side of the scale. Manmukh mele is filthy, because they have manmukh is now the person who keeps thinking, I am. This is the definition of a manmukh. That means the definition of a gurmukh is one who knows I am not. The definition of a manmukh is given in the Shabad. Manmukh mele. What's the mele? Home. The person who walks around saying, I am, me, myself, that is a manmukh. So, chances are, you've got manmukhs with turbans and beards. Chances are, you've got people who've been blessed with amrit, who are doing all the amritari things, but they're walking around with this false sense of I am. I believe the Guru would come and call people like us manmukhs, not gurmukhs. Manmukh mele, mele mue, and they die in this. They never actually deal with this. Their whole life, they actually die with this mel. Jasan patgawai, and they've left this world, and they've lost their honor. Why have they lost this honor? Because humans had the ability to transcend this I am. No other life has the ability to go past the I am. You were born with this human life. You have an understanding. You have an ability to transcend this, and you lost that opportunity. Because you did religious stuff, and you walked around saying, I am religious. If you're saying, I am religious, or even, I am a gursikh, the I am hasn't been dealt with. Gur prasadi manvase. This mail is so hard to get rid of, this I am is so hard to get rid of, only with the Guru's grace can this mail be given up. Malahome jaye samai. Look exactly at the definitions of Guru. What is Gur Prasad now? Gur Prasadi manvase. You get the true understanding, and home jaye. Gur Prasad is the act of the Guru getting rid of your I am. Gur Prasadi Manavasa. In the mind, I get the Guru's real way of thinking, and Guru takes the I am away. Jo Andhera Deepak Baliya. Just as in the darkness of a cave, all you need is one small lamp, one small flame to change the whole thing. Like a lamp lit in the darkness, Gur Gyan Agyan Tajai. Within me is the cave. The cave of darkness is I think I am. Yet I am here. This mind-body thing, the one that I call me, myself, that's my darkness. The Guru has given me a light to get rid of that way of thinking. Ham kiya, ham karenge. I do this and I do that. Ham murakh gavar. I'm a fool for saying these things. This is why I was shocked by this Shabad. How clear the Guru clarifies the purpose of what a Sikh is. The person who says, I do this and I do that, Guru says, I'm a murakh for saying something like that. Ham kiya, I did this. Ham karenge, I'm going to do this. This is what I do. Ham murakh gavar. The ham, the I am, who's saying, I am doing this and I am doing that, that ham is a murakh. That ham is a fool. Karne wala visriya. The one who is really here, the one who is really in charge of what's going on here. We haven't even talked about that yet. What's really here? The karta purakh is what Guru is talking about here. That you haven't understood. Karne wala visriya. You've forgotten the real one that's in control of your life. Duje bhai pyar. You're in love with the duality. Me, you. Good, bad, all that sort of stuff. Maya jevar dukh nahi. There is nothing as difficult as Maya. Maya means, I'm confused by this. This body, this physical world has confused me because the physical world has made me think I am here and you are there and I am different to you. Maya. Yeah? Guru's clarifying the definitions here. Maya jevar dukh nahi. Don't now read an entire Shabad about Homme and think Maya is to do with something else. Maya is money or Maya is something else. No, because Guru has used Maya within the context of the ego, that means Maya is that which is creating the ego. Maya jevar dukh nahi. There's no greater suffering than this. Sab pav thakke sansar. The whole world is wandering around and is exhausted by this. That's why the whole world is now getting more spiritual. Because they're exhausted by this. They spent all of their lives running after, I am running after money. And then when they're tired of money and they're tired of all the physical and material things, then they think they go into a spiritual journey and they say, I am going to find myself. Yeah? I have to go find myself. I don't know if you ever tried saying this to a Punjabi parent. Mom, Dad, I'm going to go find myself. You know what kind of reaction you're going to get. Like, who's talking to me then? Like, where do you think you are? Oh, Mom, I'm going to go to the Himalayas. I'm going to go find myself. I'm going to go to a silent retreat. You don't need to find yourself. Your parents will give you a chaped and say, here you are. Right? I'll show you where you are. Right? They didn't have this way of thinking. So if you're going to change from a worldly lifestyle that says, I am worldly, and you're going to go into a spiritual lifestyle and you're going to say, I am spiritual, you haven't actually done anything. You've replaced what you do. That's all you've replaced. I used to go clubbing. I used to stay out late at night. I used to do this. I used to do that. Now I do this, I do that, and I do this. Ham kiya, ham karenge. This is what exactly Bani is saying. If you think that you've just changed your actions, I used to stay out late at night, and now I wake up early in the morning, you still haven't done it. Don't think by doing stuff, even by waking up and doing your nitnam and all these kind of things, if it doesn't actually go to the root of the problem, which is the I am. If you don't deal with that problem, your naam isn't working. Because you don't know what you're doing Naam Simran for. You're still not doing Naam Simran to call Mr. God. Who's the guy with the white beard sitting in the clouds? You're waiting for him. But the I am, Guru is saying, well, hang on. I've never told you God is far away. I've told you God's inside you. You say, yeah, everyone says God's inside me, but it's really not, is it? That's what we think. Oh yeah, God's inside me. Where's God inside me? I don't know. When you pray to God, where do you look? Do you look inside? No, I look up there. Why do you look up there if God is inside you? Does it make sense? Upparwala. Yeah? Nowhere in Guru Granth Sahib does it refer to Paramatma as Upparwala. Yeah? In Punjabi, we all talk about Upparwala, Babaji. Yeah? So, what kind of Sikhi are we following? Guru is trying to teach us what Sikhi is. This is why I really, really found this Shabad fascinating. It seems to encapsulate the whole thing. Maya jevar dukh nahi, sapav thakke sansar. The whole world is tired of this. Gurmati sukh paaye. With the Guru's understanding, you'll get real peace and happiness. Sach naam urtar. Guru will give you something that is true. This is a very fascinating word here. Each word of Gurbani has so much depth in it. We'll read this, the true name. That's not what it means. Sach naam isn't the true name. The word Sach, and this is where we get it from Professor Sahib Singh. He's done fantastic work to try and understand the etymology of words, the real meaning behind words. Professor Sahib Singh Ji, who's well respected amongst the whole panth for translating the whole of Guru Granth Sahib Ji, he says Sach equals permanent. Guruji gives you something that is permanent to focus on and takes away everything that you are focusing on, which is impermanent, temporary. This main, I am, is temporary. The Guru says, as long as you spend your whole life thinking about the main, you're thinking about something that's temporary. And the Guru says, I have something to offer you that has always been true. Aad Sach Jugaad Sach. What is Aad Sach Jugaad Sach? Ekonkar. These are big concepts. All of these things take a bit of time to understand. So I don't want to go on a tangent to talk about those other subjects. What is Ekunkar and why is it permanent? Let's, within the conversation of the Main and Naam, see whether we can sort of try and understand. The Guru has given me peace because the Guru has given me Naam on something that is permanent. Such a Naam, Urtar, has really put it within me. Jisno mele so mile. I have no control over this. The Guru is the one who is in control of doing all this. Because, why don't I have any control over it? Gurbani is fantastic. It tells you lots of information in Hukam Namas, but in the end, it never leaves you with an ego. It never leaves you with a false hope that you think, yeah, I'm going to do this now. Because how does that sentence start? I am. I'm going to do this. I'm going to wake up. I'm going to do this. Gurus always try to end the Hukam Nama saying, I have no control. I am nothing. There is something greater here that is in control. Because don't ever fall for the biggest trap in the ego. The biggest trap of all the egos in the world is the spiritual ego. Is the Gurmukh ego. I'm a Gurmukh. I know all the answers. Only come to my jatha, only our jatha will tell you how to do it. Only do this, only do that. We're the ones who can give you naam, nobody else can give you naam. That's the biggest ego. Because you've never dealt with the I am, meh. Or what we have is collective egos, jathebandi egos. Our jatha, our group is better than your group. It's just a collective, it's just a group ego, tribal ego. So Guruji ends by saying that don't think that you have control in this. That leads on to more questions and we'll try and attack that afterwards. Otherwise people will say, why do I need to do Naam Simran then? I'll just wait for the Guru Prasad. Right? I just don't need to get up. I don't need to do anything. I'll just wait for the Guru Prasad. Like, what on earth am I going to do? So we'll try and address that a bit later. E man pagti ratya sach bani nijatham. This mind is now, after the Guru Prasad, is now able to do Naam Simran. This mind is now engrossed in true meditation, true worship. Sach Bani. nijatao. So the true understanding, the true wisdom has gone in. The true wisdom has gone in and it's replaced the ego wisdom.
1: Man rate jeva rati har gun sache gao.
0: With the mind so imbued and the tongue imbued as well, sing the praises of the Lord. I'll go on to this now as to why singing is an important part of it.
1: Nanak naam na visare.
0: Guruji ends by saying, the person who is in this stage, they don't ever forget naam. What do people like me do? We have to try and remind ourselves all the time, why haven't you done naam simran? Like all the time, every 2 seconds your mind is on something else. And then you think, oh, if you're lucky, you think, oh, I have to do naam simran. Most of the world, they're not even aware of naam. You know, people ask so many questions like, oh, why sikhi, why do we have to do this? It seems so hard, it's so restrictive. We don't understand this medicine dealing with the biggest problem in the world. Guess what? Most of your friends outside, they don't even know it exists. And we're questioning why we should take this medicine because we haven't understood the problem. We think the happiness that the world outside has to offer seems far better. And especially this happens with young teenagers. They say, Mom, Dad, why can't I go out? My friends are all going out and they're doing all these sorts of things. They're all drinking and clubbing and doing all these sorts of things. You know why the teenagers are asking that? Because they're looking at their friends and they're saying, they look happier, Mom, Dad. Why are you stopping my happiness? That's the kind of question. Why do I need to grow my hair? Why do I need to do this? We've completely forgotten how to talk about Sikhi. We talk about Sikhi, the guru tells you to keep your hair. What? Since when was that the first message? I'm not saying that that's not the message of the Sikh gurus. But when did that become the first message to feel guilty about the fact that you don't keep your hair? We're teaching, it's like going to a kindergarten child and trying to teach him the PhD stuff. Start from the basic. Start from the beginning. The beginning is Ikunkar Satanam. Try and understand those concepts. And believe me, they are not, there is one God, his name is true, and he is the doer of everything, or he is the creator. Forget that he. Gurbani is talking about something far more true to you. And because we haven't understood Sikhi, we're now at a situation we can't explain them to our kids. We were of a generation, and certainly the generations before us, where we were told, Sawal ni puchida unda, don't ask questions. So you try and ask your parents. I don't even know if you ever asked your parents, why should we do Naam Simran? You were too afraid to even ask your parents these questions. And you knew that they didn't have the answers to it because they were too afraid of their parents. So we've come from generations of people that says, you just do Japji Sahib every day. And you say, do you understand what it says? No, I don't understand what it says. But karo, do it. Why? Because Babaji is looking, he's watching, he's gonna give you good stuff. Good grades. Yeah, Babaji's gonna give you good grades. You bow down to the Guru Nanak photo before you go to your exams. And what we're facing now is the youngsters and the kids are saying, those kids are doing pretty well. And they don't seem to have to do the Babaji stuff. And that guy's got a really successful job. And I know what he was like at university and college. He was doing all the puttekam. And he still got a good job. Why did you stop me from doing all the bad things? Because he's still successful. So we're facing a very big dilemma these days that we're having to answer questions that we never had to ask ourselves, or we certainly didn't have the guts to ask our parents because we were too afraid of them. Fear was a technique of us staying in Sikhi, but our kids are not afraid of us anymore. So it's a different world. We have to answer the questions in a different way.
1: Nanak naam na visare,
0: sach mahe sama. And Guruji ends by saying that the people who are in this state of mind, they don't ever forget naam simran. Sach mahe samao. They have dived into the ocean of truth, into the ocean of permanence. Little bit cryptic, little bit poetic. And sometimes in poetry, you try and look at it and say, well, what is Guruji really saying? Well, that's the whole point of sitting and doing vichara. That's the whole point where we can get together and say, right, what do I do about this Shabbat? I think this is one of the easier Shabbats to understand because it's very clearly telling you what the problem is. So, the purpose of me bringing that Shabbat up is because we have to understand Naam Simran is to get rid of I am. If you're on a journey that is I am trying to find God, get rid of the I am and God appears. Get rid of the I am and God manifests. Is this Gurmat? Well, let's see. We have Bani saying, Jab ham hote, tab tu nahi. As long as there was an I am, I didn't know where God was. I couldn't see it. You just weren't here. Ab tu hi, main nahi. Now that God is here, I am not here. So, as long as there is a you, there cannot be a God. Jab ham hote, tab tu nahi. So, as long as there is an I am, there cannot be a God. You, the I am, will never find God. Keep going on your spiritual journey. Keep doing all the Sikh stuff. As long as you're convincing yourself, I am trying to get closer to God. I am will never find God. Jab ham hote, tab tu nahi. Ab tu hi, main nahi. It's like a mathematical equation. X cannot equal Y, no matter how much effort X does. X has to change into Y, because only Y can equal Y. I cannot find God. The I am has to disappear. Get rid of the I am from the statement, I am trying to find God, and what's left? There's no one trying to find God. There is just God. Naam Simran is not the technique for you to say, I am calling God. Naam Simran is the technique that I am deleting I am. I'm getting rid of the I am. Naam Simran is to delete you. Naam Simran is to get rid of you. You get rid of you, God is left. Why? Because God is locked away inside you. He's already there. Whatever your understanding of God is, God is already inside you, but something is stopping that God from coming out, from realizing itself. The mind needs to understand that the God is already there. So how do we get rid of it? You get rid of the obstacle. The obstacle is the home. So how does Naam Simran do this? Naam Simran, as far as I've understood it, and I always like to make it very clear, everything that I'm saying is based on whatever understanding the Guru has allowed me to have. Don't assume what I'm saying is the final wisdom. Go explore Gurbani for yourself. We have a very beautiful tradition where we have not been given a middleman. There is no barrier between you and God. Today, there is no barrier between you and Gurbani either. At least in the old days, you had to say, well, I don't understand the Bani, like I don't know how to read it, I don't have access to Guru Granth Sahib Ji. Today, it's all available to you. You can download it. You can access Gurbani whenever you want, in the language that you want. So, bearing in mind there are limitations of the translations, but they're still mostly accurate, mostly good. Only for the smaller nuances, the smaller details. Don't get stuck on the translations. Always try and understand Gurbani from the original language. But don't let that be a barrier for you. Don't let any time anything is happening in your life, any situation in your life, convince you that you're not good enough to access the Guru. I was once sitting in a restaurant, my wife and I. The waitress comes over, and she says, Bhaji, can I ask you a question? I was a bit surprised. Like, we're in a restaurant, you don't expect to hear that. She says, Bhaji, I eat meat. Am I allowed to do part? So can you imagine, somebody has convinced her that until you stop doing this, you're not even good enough to read the part. I said, no matter what you do, start reading part. Do that first. Don't convince yourself that I do this or I do that or I drink or I cut my hair or whatever it is I do, so I'm not worthy. If Guru Nanak Dev Ji is in your town, would you say, I'm not worthy to go see, or would you go running? And we're lucky today, we have Guru Nanak Dev Ji in every town. People like to think that the time was better when the gurus were around. It was a lot better when the gurus were around. If only the gurus were around, I would be much better in my sikhi. When the gurus were around, how hard would it be for you to go and actually access that guru? Where are you sitting? Where would the guru have been? By the time you go to the town where you might have heard that the guru is there, there's no instant live streaming, nothing. You don't know where the guru is. Somebody says, I think the guru is in this town. It'll take you several months to get to that town by the time guru might have moved on. Think about how many people in the times of the gurus got so close, they got to the town where the guru was staying, but then only to hear, oh, the guru's gone somewhere else. You think you have it difficult now? We also like to think that if the guru was here, the guru could answer my questions. Like somehow Guru Gobind Singh Ji has left us with a more inferior guru. That's how we treat Guru Granth Sahib. Like Guru Granth Sahib's not quite as good as having the real thing. No, you haven't been left with the inferior guru. You've been left with all the gurus. In the old days, maybe you might have only had a chance to speak to one of them. Now you've got Guru Nanak Dev Ji, Guru Angad Dev Ji, Guru Amar Das Ji, where does it stop? And you've got the Pagats that lived after the gurus, the Pagats that lived before the gurus. What have you been left with that we think that we have an inferior access to the guru these days? You've got better access to the guru these days. So what excuse are we going to have in just picking up an iPhone, iPad, tablet, whatever it is, and saying book, translation, anything, Gutka Sahib, and say, let me actually see what exactly is the guru saying. What is Naam? What is the technique of Naam Simran? Naam Simran, as I've understood it, has two portions, two sections to it. Two stages. And the first stage is the guru is giving you a word, not just that you chant the word, the guru is giving you a word that you have to chant with an emotion, and that emotion is love. So don't do Naam Simran with expectation or with desires or anything else. Do Naam Simran with the correct emotion. There's emotion that comes with this medicine. And the emotion is to do it with love. Well, you say, love for what? Like, what am I supposed to be in love with? How do I love something that I've never met, never tasted? How do I love God? Very valid questions. Let's put that to one side. First, can you evoke the emotion of love? Can you feel love inside you? Say, oh, I can do that. Not for anything or anyone. Can you have a space within your heart that's loving? That is the first thing. Yeah? Panda Pao, Gurbani talks about. Yeah? At the end of Japji Sahib, Jatpahara Tir Sunyar, you create yourself as a vessel of love and empty that vessel of all the meh and Amrit Tittal. Then you can pour the Amrit into that vessel of love. If you have a vessel of any other emotion, any other intention, then it isn't the right one to do Naam Simran, right? Naam Simran first has to be done with the emotion of love, the intention of love. How do we do that? Now imagine you have a word that you chant lovingly. You don't know who this God is, you don't know who you're chanting it to right now, you've never met this God. Whatever your understanding of God is, even if God is just the environment, even if it's Mother Nature, it's good enough. Gurbani worships Kudrat quite a lot. Use that as your God if that is the God that you understand right now. But know what the purpose is that it's trying to do. So Gurbani starts phase one with using praise. Praise. Praise is to not ask for anything, not have any expectations. How I like to explain it. If you are in love with your partner, your husband, your wife, if you're just singing their praises, you're not doing it for any ulterior motive. You know, young people, when they're in love, they're just staring at each other in the eyes all the time. They don't know why, they just lost in the emotion. And they just say, I just love you. Oh, darling, I love you. I love you. That's what they do, right? They don't know what they're doing. They're just lost in the pure enjoyment of just saying the words, I love you. Guru is trying to give you an indicator here. Jin prem ki otin hi prapai. It doesn't mean one who's fallen in love like this googly eye sort of husband, wife, boyfriend, girlfriend love. That's not what I'm talking about. But that is an indicator because we don't know what love for God is. That's why it's useful to talk about these worldly examples. Gurbani spends its whole time giving you spiritual advice through worldly examples. You know, even we have examples of like Leela Majnu. It's like the Indian version of Romeo and Juliet. Gurbani is saying like fall in love the way they fell in love. Yeah? So that you can understand, oh, okay, that's the emotion. Yeah, imagine Gurbani's Guru Nanak trying to explain to you how to worship through the example of Romeo and Juliet. Gurbani does that. Yeah? It's not a bad thing to use these examples. The Guru doesn't care. The Guru just wants you to understand it. Just so that you get it. Otherwise, people run the mistake of thinking, oh, he's talking about these things he said, boyfriend and girlfriend on stage. Try and understand it. Be mature. You know, we have very immature people in the panth today. Whatever you say, they want to drag you down. Try and understand the context. How am I going to explain love to someone about love for the divine when they don't even know how to begin with that? I'll use worldly examples, and I may be wrong, and I'll go ask the guru for forgiveness. Use the emotion of love in order to start your Naam Simran. So that means Naam Simran is no longer God come to me. Naam Simran is now God, you're amazing. Whatever you are, you're amazing. And how do we know this? Because Gurbani has given us the mantra of love that said, Vah, wow. I try and explain this to my young children. They're only two young boys, 8 and 6 years old. And I called Vaheguru Simran, I call it Wow Simran. All you have to do is just think of everything and put the word wow in front of it. And imagine your experience of life. Just one day, walk around where everything, Vah, Vah, Vah, is your mantra. Wow. It's raining. Wow. Not, oh no. Everything that your mind will have as its first reaction, you override it. Your mind will tell you all the bad things. Oh, look at him, look at her, he's that, you're sitting in the darbar. What is she wearing, what is he wearing? Oh, there's that person, he owes me money. All these sorts of things, your mind is going to be doing these things. The whole point of a mantra is to override those thoughts. The initial stages is to override those thoughts and just say, wow, you're amazing. You can't do that in negative emotions. Try and say that. You can't do it negatively. If you're saying something, wow, unless you're being sarcastic, you can't. It evokes that emotion, Vah. It takes your breath away. That's what Vaheguru is. The moment at which the meditator has got their breath taken away, where they realize, wow, Guru, now I get what you've been trying to show me. Vah is the emotion of love. What does Naam Simran start with? It starts with praise, and the word that we can understand this with that's related to Naam is Namo. You see this a lot in Jap Sad and even in Gurbani. Name. Namo, I bow down to you. Your greatness is beyond me. You're greater than me. You are amazing. I'm just in awe of how fantastic everything is. Now, initially, somebody asked me a question, isn't that a bit fake? Like you're just saying wow to everything. What if you don't mean it? Initially, it'll feel a little bit like you don't mean it. But try. And experiment with mantras. This is going to be my other thing that I tell people. Experiment with the mantra that works for you. If Vah doesn't work for you, try something else. This is why I said to that lady in the plane, I said, try thank you. At every moment, say thank you. What you're doing is you're thanking the universe. Thank you, thank you, thank you. They won't all feel fake. Or maybe in the beginning it'll feel like you don't mean it, but over time your mind will start to learn to mean it. And it won't take you very long, trust me. Try just for one day. Forget one day, try just for 1 hour. Just 1 hour. And you don't have to sit down to do this one. Because Gurbani has given us a technique, uthata baithata sovata jagrat. When you're awake, when you're sitting, when you're walking around, when you're eating. This is what saas giras means. That with every breath, the word saas means breath and giras means bite of food. With every breath and every bite of food, no matter what you're doing, you should be doing namsam. Saas, saas. With every breath, wow, thank you, you're amazing. Do it in whatever language works for you. A bit controversial. Most people think Waheguru is the only thing that you're allowed to say. But if you open Guru Granth Sahib Ji, there are so many mantras. If you want to go by Guru Granth Sahib Ji, Har is the most important mantra. Very rarely do you get six sitting together and doing Har. But that mantra comes up more than any other mantra. So I'm not saying don't do Waheguru mantra. I'm not demoting Waheguru mantra. Bhai Gurdas Ji very clearly says that Waheguru is the mantra that was unique to Guru Nanak. Guru Nanak brought the mantra of Waheguru. It's very powerful. But I'm also realistic in that I understand some people don't connect with that word. Maybe that word is a bit advanced. Try an easier mantra. You know, there's a mantra in Gurbani. Hare Namaste, Hare Namhe. Namaste is a mantra. He said, how can that be? That's Hindu stuff. Do you see all these kind of things that we've started doing with the Panth? We're starting to question even things that are in Guru Granth Sahib Ji. Hare Namaste, Hare Namah. And Gurbani has also used this word in slight variations. We say, oh, you can't use Namaste. Why? Oh, ours is called Namastung. No, Gurbani has Namaste, Guru Gobind Singh Ji has Namastung. What is the purpose of Gurus giving you so many mantras? Because the Guru says, just start doing something. Don't keep making excuses. Oh, I tried that mantra, it doesn't work for me. Well, try a different one. Guru Granth Sahib's full of them. There's probably, I don't know if anyone's ever tried to list all the mantras. In fact, you probably couldn't do it because you can take any line from Gurbani and that can become your mantra. If a mantra doesn't work for you, try a sentence. Use a sentence. Whatever the sentence is, what if the sentence was, I love you? Try. Naam Simran is there for you to experiment. And all of this fits under the category of Naam. Yeah? Naam Simran has many flavors. Pick which one you like. But do one, pick one. Because it's a medicine. It's like you go to the doctor and say, oh, they're all many different colors. The doctor says, they all got the same ingredient. And then they all got Naam. They just got many different flavors. So, pick a mantra. And use it with the emotion, Namo, I love you. I'm in awe of you. I can't believe how huge you are and how insignificant I am. Namo is the beginning emotion that you go into it, but it should never stop there. Because if we stop there, we think that we're doing the Naam Simran. But we've understood even by looking at that Shabad earlier on, that Naam Simran has one focus, Homme Namena Virodha. Naam is to get rid of me. So from Namo, it has to go to Name. I don't exist. I cease to exist. Naam starts with, I praise you, I praise you, I praise you. There's still an I in that. But then you stop the I praise you, I praise you, I praise you. You drop the I, praise you, praise you, praise you. Drop the praise, you, you, you. The purpose of Naam Simran is as outlined by Kabir Ji. Kabir, tu karta, tu hua. I became you by doing tu hi, tu hi, tu hi.

and that the God that you're calling is inside, you're awakening God. Naam Simran is not God calling, it's God awakening, God realizing. When it awakens, it has to rise so much that it just pushes out the me, gets rid of the me. The me comes out from every part of you so that the me just evaporates and the God is all that's left. If God calling is how it works for you. So Naam Simran starts with praise, with the emotion of love, and it ends with the disappearing of you, Kabir, tu karta, tu hua, mujh mein raha nahu. Nothing was left of me. Kabir ji is telling you the process. I did tu hi until I disappeared. Jab aapa par ka mit gaya, jat dekho tat tu. When the barrier between me and everything else dropped the curtain. Duality, we talked about it earlier on, we're just touching upon it now. Duality is the illusion that I am here and you are over there and I am different to you. That's duality, you and me. Duality begins with individuality. Individuality has the word duality within it. The concept that I am has the delusion that you are different to me. And the whole purpose of ik is that there is no me or you, there is only the oneness. But you only know that, not by keep calling the oneness, by realizing the oneness is always here and you get rid of yourself. When that barrier dropped, then all that was seen was the oneness. Har jan aisa chahiye, jaisa har hi hoye. Your purpose of Naam Simran is not to call God, your purpose of Naam Simran is to become God. You have to become God. Har jan aisa chahiye, jaisa har hi hoye. Kabir ji, again. I want such a meditator who is like God. Har jan har antar nahi. There's no difference. Har har jan doi ek hai. God and the meditator are not different. God and the meditator are one. The purpose of you doing Naam Simran is to waken up the oneness so that all that remains is God. When someone says, who are you? You say, this is God. And bear in mind, people have been killed for saying this. But this is what the Guru is saying. As I've understood it, I could be wrong. So I hope this gives you a good introduction to Naam Simran, what the purpose of Naam Simran is, why it has so far maybe seemed like it hasn't worked. And Naam Simran isn't just to reduce your stress. Naam Simran is to reduce everything in you, then there's no question of stress. Stress is, I am worried about this. Naam Simran is, there is no me. Who is worried about anything? This is God. Dealing with God is God's problem, nothing to do with me. Where's the stress? People have done so much Naam Simran that somebody comes and says, I'm going to chop your body from limb to limb. You said, no, you're not. God is chopping up God. I'm going to cut your children and put them in a har around your neck. I said, no, you're not. You don't have the power to do everything. Kartapur is doing everything. God is killing God. This is the tradition that we come from. Those shaheeds weren't just brave warriors that we have to look at them like warriors all the time. They were enlightened masters. They were enlightened masters, and because they were enlightened masters, they could become shaheed. It was the gyan of the Guru, it was the practice of Naam Simran that made them so willing to die because the Naam Simran had already killed them. Jeevat mare. All these terms start to make sense. Be dead while you're alive. Jeevat mare. Naam Simran is to die. Now the question is, are you ready to die? Because if you're not, you're not ready to do Naam Simran. And the Guru says this. Pehla maran kabool. First be ready to die. Jeevan ki chhad aas. Get rid of the hope that you're going to stay alive.

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Because if you're not ready to die, you're not ready to come to the Guru. But if you're not ready to die, you're also not ready to give up your problems. The whole purpose of dying is not to make you miserable. The purpose of dying is to give up your problems. Dukh parhar sukh kar le jaye. This death is not a sad death. This death is one that delivers happiness. Kabir jis marne te jag dare, mere man anand. The death that everyone else says is sad, Kabirji says, I get so much khushi from this. This is a spiritual death. And this death is giving you happiness, the one thing that all of us are looking for. Naam Simran is to die. Are you ready? Guru Gobind Singh Ji asked for a head. Guru Nanak Dev Ji also asked for a head. These are not different concepts. These are the same concepts. These are not different gurus. This is the same guru. And Guru Granth Sahib Ji, every time you go, you are giving your head when you bow down to the guru. Say, Guru, here, take it. Please take it. What we do is we go to the guru and say, Guru, please give me some stuff. This is not the path of taking stuff. This is the path of giving the one thing that the guru wants from you. The I, the myself.

0: there is a notion in Sikhi that very rarely gets discussed. You won't hear many people talking about it. You won't hear many programs on it. And yet, it is the most fundamental concept, the most fundamental subject, the most fundamental thing that we need to focus on as Sikhs, as followers of Guru Nanak Dev Ji, as people on a spiritual journey to find something greater. And that is the concept of ik. Oneness. If you ask 10, 20, 30 people, what is the meaning of ik? What is the significance of ik? They will tell you the significance of ik is that the beginning of the Guru Granth Sahib Ji begins with a number, and that number is ik, one. And the meaning of ik is that there is one God. Of all the religious traditions, of all the messages, of all the messengers that have come to this planet to explain something unexplainable, Guru Nanak Dev Ji is unique. His spiritual message begins unlike anybody else's with a number, one. But there is one God does not even begin to describe what this oneness is. When we talk about one God, the focus is on the word God, not on the word one. If you ask, where does this word God come from? They will say, Ik Omkar. Omkar means God. But Omkar is not God, is not the name of God. Omkar is a quality of Ik, not the other way around. Ik is not a quality of Omkar. Omkar, infinity, is a quality of this oneness, and the ik is what we must understand. There is a reason why Guru Nanak Dev Ji started with ik. Everything that you need to know within a spiritual path, finding this oneness, finding God, merging with the divine, everything you need to know exists in this one number, ik, one. So what does this one mean? How can this one single number have so much significance? When we use the word God, and understand that the word God is not our word, is not Guru Nanak Dev Ji's word. When we use the word God, there are certain attributes that are inherent in that word. Certain characteristics, certain connotations. If you ask somebody to describe God, the image that comes in your mind is a masculine figure, male, elderly, white beard, sitting in the clouds somewhere. I like to call that guy Mr. God. Everyone talks about Mr. God. But Guru Nanak is talking about something else. One. If I continue to ask you what is the meaning of one, you might conclude that one is not two. It is the opposite of two. And there is a truth in this. When we say, I am praying to God, I am trying to find God, I am trying to merge with God, there is an I and there is a God. And that is two. Me and Him. And as soon as you say that there is a me and there is a God, you have broken Guru Nanak Dev Ji's first message. Ik. Because if there is a me and there is a God, then there are two. Guru Nanak starts by saying, there aren't two, there is only one. So what is he saying by ik? What Guru Nanak Dev Ji is trying to explain, what he is trying to put into words, an experience, an understanding, are such a truth that cannot be spoken about. He is saying that all that there is one. When Guru Nanak Dev Ji emerged from the river after going missing for 3 days, he emerges with a message. And he makes a statement, Nako Hindu, Nako Muslim. And how do we understand this today? There are Hindus, there are Muslims, there are Sikhs, but God is seeing us all as equal. What is Guru Nanak Dev Ji saying? There is no Hindu. There is no Muslim, there is no Sikh, there is no Christian, there is no Buddhist. If all that there is one. But what does this mean for me? What does this mean for you and me in our daily lives? If it does not apply to say that I am trying to find God, if the statement I and God is incorrect, then the statement I and you is also incorrect. Guru Nanak Dev Ji gives us with this one, ik, a perfect mathematical formula, a perfect mathematical rule which answers all questions. All spiritual questions have to go back to Guru Nanak Dev Ji's first message of one. And we will explore some of this today. If I ask you, tell me something about yourself. You might say to me, I am such and such thing. I am Harbir Kaur Satpal Singh, Jasbir Kaur Gurpal Singh. You might give me your name. And I ask you a little bit more. Tell me something more about you. You might tell me your gender. I am male. I say, okay, tell me some more. You might tell me your occupation. I am a student. I am a doctor. I am a lawyer. I say, tell me something more. You say, okay, I'm a mother. I'm a father. I'm a grandfather. I'm a son. I'm a brother. Tell me something more about you. I am a vegetarian. I am not a vegetarian. I am a Manchester United fan. And if I keep going and I keep going and I keep going, you will keep telling me all these things that you are. I am this and I am that. I am this and I am that. And I keep going. You might even be clever and say, I am a soul. But we must ask ourselves, what are all these things? Where does your name come from? Is it yours? Were you born with your name? Or did somebody give it to you? Did somebody choose it for you? Did you choose your gender? Did you choose what family you were going to be born in? And the answer to all of these things is no. This is not me. I am not my name. If I change your name, you are still you. You are not all the labels that you put on yourself. But this is who we think we are. I am this and I am that. I am this and I am that. And this I am says that if I am Satpal, then you must be somebody else. And what this creates in the West is called the self. Individuality. Satsangati. Individuality is today the biggest cancer of humanity. Because of individuality, I will fight a war with you. Because of individuality, I will look after myself before I will look after you. This is the biggest cancer of humanity today. And this is the medicine that Guru Nanak Dev Ji brought along with him. Of Naam, of Ik, of Shabd. Sansara Rogi Naam Daru. What is the rog of sansara? What is the disease of the world? I, man, how man. Homer dhirag rog hai. But daru bhi is mine. Homer, the self, I, is a chronic disease. Guru Nanak Dev Ji says it himself in Asariwai. Homer dhirag rog hai is a chronic disease. But you must understand the I. And that will be the solution. Daru, the medicine, B is mine. And then you will say, but I'm not a bad person. How can I be a disease? What is wrong with me? I'm a nice person. I haven't killed anybody. I earn an honest living. I donate money to charity. But all that you're saying again is I, and I. I am. Even if you say, I am a papi, I am a sinner, I am low. This is one of the cleverest tricks of the ego. Because it says, yes, I'm a papi, but at least I am. At least I'm allowed to exist. Guru Nanak Dev Ji came here with one mission, and that was to get rid of the I. I am not separate from you is the meaning of ik. I am not separate from you. When you look in the mirror, you say, that's me. But when you look at somebody else, you say, that's you. That's not me. Me and you cannot be the same thing. If there is a me and there is a you, you've broke Guru Nanak Dev Ji's mathematical rule, his perfection of ik, when he says, all that there is the same. Not equal, the same. I am you, you are me. What is the difference? Tohi mohi, mohi tohi, antar kaisa. I am you and you are me. I cannot see the difference. These are the words of our bhakti. These are the words of our guru. I am you. What we do is we say, this doesn't make sense. I don't feel like God. How can I be God? How can I be everything? I am me. I was born on this particular day and I shall die at this particular day. How can I be all that there is? Just as the wave and the ocean are the same, so you and everything else are the same. But what do? We say, I've heard about this God person, and I think God lives within me. God is all the things that is pure, and I am all the things that is bad. God is all good things. How can God be bad? A very popular question. If God exists, then why do bad things happen? Because God must be all things good. So we don't have an answer for this. The Abrahamic religions came up with an answer for this. They said, oh yeah, it's another guy called Satan. God is all things good, and Satan is all things bad. So we create a duality. But in Sikhi, we don't entertain this idea of Satan. So we put all the blame on ourselves. God is all things good, and I am all things bad. I'm a bhakti, I'm a sinner, God is all things good, so God must be the purity in me. I was asked this question once. How can I be God? How can I be everything that there is? Surely God is all the goodness in me. And I was explaining this by somebody. He said, let me tell you what God is like. He said, God is like a little bit of gold inside me, purity, pure gold. And I am like all the dirt around the gold. That's what me is. I said that if God is the gold and you are the dirt, then you are outside of God. Is the dirt outside of the gold? Is the sin outside of God? Hukme andar sab ko, bahar hukam na koi. Nothing is outside of the will. Nothing is outside of the one. Everything is inside it. Ik, the one. All good and all bad is nothing more than our labels of reality. You see, if you look outside and it's raining, you say, oh, that's really bad. It's my wedding day today, and of all days today, it shouldn't rain. But it's rained today, this is a bad day. But the same rain, if you go to a farmer who's been waiting for months, dry, arid conditions, he'll say, this rain is a blessing. So tell me, is rain good or is rain bad? Or is it just you that places a label on the same rain? The rain is the same. You put, because of your individual circumstances, you put a label on this rain. What is the very first question that is posed in the Sikh tradition? Give Sachyana Hoye, give Ure Bepal. How do I find the Sach? How do I break the falsehood? Hukam Rezaya Charana. Follow the path of Hukam. All that exists, exists for a reason. So we can ask again and again, but why don't I feel like the one? The Buddhists have an answer for this. They say, explaining this is like explaining water to a fish. One fish swims to another fish and says, so where's this water that everyone keeps talking about? And this is our condition. Where is this God that everyone keeps talking about? I don't feel like God. Guru Nanak Dev Ji is saying, I am it. I am everything that there is. And as soon as you do that, you're fighting against hukam. You're swimming against the tide. Because you're saying, I do not feel like God. I don't feel this. You are where you are. This is hukam. The sooner you get comfortable with hukam, the sooner you will realize that all that is happening is hukam. But what do? We have an expectation and a reality. What is frustration? What is sadness? What is depression? All it is a discrepancy between reality, what is happening right now, and what I want to happen right now. See, if I say to you, let's meet tomorrow at 12 o'clock at such and such place, I will go with an expectation that you will arrive at 12 o'clock. If you arrive at 10 past 12, it falls within my acceptable levels. If you come at 12:30, I will be a little bit annoyed. Okay, you're a little bit late. I expected you to come at 12, but you came at 12:30. If you arrive at 2:30, I will be very annoyed. Why? Because my reality is saying that you are here at 2:30, but I'm not happy with the reality. I'm happy only with my expectation. And because you didn't meet my expectation, my expected time of arrival, I get angry. And we all do this. Hukam Rezaya Charana. All that there is. All that is meant to be, is meant to be. You know what we do? We take credit for all the good things that happen in life. And all the bad things, chalo, Maharaji Sanjuma. Hukam. Chalo, tika. That is not acceptance. That is resignation. That is where you resign to the fact that I can't do anything about it. Chalo, now I'll leave it to Maharaj's hands. Everything is as it is meant to be. That is what one is in. But we are born with this individuality. Gurbani clearly states, you have given me this ego, Lord, and you will take it away if it is in your kripa. The universe has decided. Who is where they are? But we cannot accept this. We cannot accept this. So where is this ik? Where is this God? The answer goes back to ik. God is in one. Where is the one? In a location. There is only one location, and that is everywhere. Using the ocean analogy, tell me where in the ocean does water not exist? Where in the ocean does water not exist? Water is everywhere in the ocean, in the same way God is everywhere in the ocean. Then you might say, hang on. If God is everywhere, then He must be here right now, and I'm here right now. Why can't I see it? Why can't I see this, Mr. God? Because you're looking for Mr. God. That's why. You're not looking at what is here. You're asking for something, which is your expectation. But you're not looking at reality. What is here? Everything that is here is here. That is it. I am here, you are here, but it's exactly the same thing. Life is all one. So it means that I am the same as everything that is around me. I am you. I am the trees. I am the birds, I am the wind, I am the clouds, I am the sky, I am the grass, I am the dirt, I am the rain, I am the sun. I am yesterday, I am today, I am tomorrow. When Moses was enlightened on Mount Sinai, he found God, and it is now translated that he saw the burning bush, and he asks God, people won't believe me if I say that I am God, I have seen God. Who shall I tell has sent me? What name shall I give to you? And in the Old Testament it says that God's response is, I am. I am what I am. Tell people that I am has sent you. And in reality, what do? We fight about our God and your God. My God is like this, your God is like this. My religion is like this, your religion is like this. I am not this, I am better than this. But then you come into the me and the you again. But Guru Nanak says that if you have to understand this thing, you have to go back to my mathematical formula, which is everything is one. You and me are one. There is a very beautiful story of a bhagat who hasn't eaten for many days. Very hungry. Sitting by the side of the road. A rich man walks past the bhagat, the saint. And the rich man takes some food and throws it at the bhagat. The saint takes the food and feeds the food to a dog. And the rich man begins to laugh. And he laughs at the holy man and he says, are you a fool? I have given you food. You have not eaten for many days. Why do you give it to a dog?" And the holy man's response is, God is feeding God, and God is laughing at God. Bhagat Pipaji says, "Jo Brahmande Soi Pindiv." That which is the universe is in you. Is you, rather. Soi Pindiv. And Jo Khoje Soha. Those who search for this will find it. All that exists in the universe is you. You and the universe are the same. You are the same as the biggest, brightest star. And you are the same as the smallest, tiniest insect. You are the same. Another way to look at ik is in time. If we understand what is ik, where is ik, as we have already discussed, we can also ask the question, when does ik exist? And the answer is also in the question, ik. Ik exists in ik. In the time, there is only one time. What is the one time that exists? Now. Ik exists now. All that exists is now. The past is finished. The future is yet to come. But now is here, now. Ik. God is now. God isn't here now. God is the now. This very moment is God. And everything that exists in this moment is God. And everything that doesn't exist in this moment is God. Sargun, nirgun, nirankar, sum samadhi ha. You are everything that exists, Sargun. And you are everything that doesn't exist. But how do I find you? When I stop my own self of individuality. When I go into my own sum samadhi. When I find the true self, not the I, not the I am male, I am female, I am a father, I am a mother. When I get rid of all of those labels, and I find my sum samadhi, my absolute inner true self, the you that was you before you were born, the you that will be you after your body is gone. That is the ik that Guru Nanak Ji is saying, this is who you are. So what do I do with this ik? What am I supposed to do with this knowledge? And the answer is, do nothing. You are already that which you are seeking. You are already that which you are looking for. How many Bhagats have said, after all of my searching, I ended up realizing that I was what I was looking for. What I was looking for was right here. Every tradition says, know yourself and you will know that which you are looking for. Man, tu jot sroop hai. You are that. Apna mool pachan. Recognize what you are. Mool pachan hai, ta shavchan hai. When you know yourself, you will know what you are looking for. You, in your own inner being, are infinity. And that is where Omkar comes in. You are unlimited. There is a you that existed before your sarir was born, and there is a you that will exist after your sarir is born. Guru Nanak Dev Ji is saying, that is Jyot Sarup. That is the mool with which you must connect. That is who you are. That is Ram. That is Waheguru. That is God. That is Allah. Be the infinity that you are, not the individual that you think you are. You think you're an individual, but you are infinity. When Guru Nanak Dev Ji describes the Mool Mantra, he is not describing Mr. God, he is describing what you are here and now. And there is a part of you that is Ad Sach Jugad Sach. Have he such? And Nanak gives you a promise, Nanak Hosi Di Sach. So there is very little for you to do. But there is a lot for you to know. The duty is Pachan. The instruction is Pachan. Apna Mool Pachan. Know that you are what you are looking for. And then you will find that which seems so far away. Waheguru Ji Ka Khalsa.
1: The question is, in order to defeat the I, do you have to first start by acknowledging that there is an I? And I think that's almost a given. We all know and we all see the world through the lens of I. But the problem is that most of the time we don't recognize the I. So one of the first steps is that you have to recognize what the I is. Only then can you overcome it. Now Guru uses this exact analogy when Guru says that this I is a disease that we have to get rid of, but the solution to getting rid of the disease is to know that the disease exists in the first place. So, homme dhira garobhe, homme, the individuality, is this chronic disease, but darubi is my. The solution, the medicine to it, is within itself. And that's not to say that ego is the solution. Ego is the first thing that you need to be swallowing. The first thing you need to take, the first medicine that you have to take is this idea, oh, there is an I. I first need to recognize it. Know what the I is, then you can let it go. If you don't know what the I is, then you can't get rid of it. And who's the one getting rid of it? And it starts bringing all these kind of questions up. So you're absolutely right. We have to first recognize the I in order to let go of the I. Otherwise, we don't know what the problem is.

When was the last time you looked at your thoughts? When was the last time you observed what they were doing? If you were to sit quietly for 60 seconds, what thoughts would enter your mind? Where does your mind take you? You will find that your mind is constantly thinking. There is a conversation happening all the time. Even while you are doing other tasks, if you are doing simple things, when you are driving, taking a bath, cleaning the dishes, all the time your mind is somewhere else. So why does the mind wander? This has become the default state for us. When we are not engaged in complex tasks, our mind begins to wander. When our mind has nothing to focus on, it goes elsewhere. And what the brain does is it begins to remind you of priorities in your life. When you're washing the dishes, your mind will start thinking about other important things that you need to do during that day. I must call this person. I must remember to do this next. And what it does is it goes through what you have told your brain is important. It feeds that information back to you. And it reminds you, don't forget to do this next. Don't forget to do that. People that you need to contact. Things that need to be done next. You might even relive an argument that you've had with someone else in the previous day. And all that your brain is doing is saying that you've got something unresolved. That's the next thing that you need to resolve. As well as unresolved tasks, unfulfilled desires come to the mind. I wonder what would happen if such and such happened, if I win the lottery. I wonder what would happen if this person rang me. So actually what the mind is doing is quite useful. It is giving you a list of things that you need to remember. Anything that is unresolved, anything that is unfinished, the brain brings to your awareness. So your brain and your thoughts are always stuck in the future. What is the next thing that needs to be done? Even if it goes to the past, it tries to relive fond memories that you want to bring back, that you want to try and live again. And when you have no more important tasks to think about, then your mind becomes easily distracted. If you're sitting in a busy place, someone will walk past you and they will catch your attention. Look what that person is wearing. Oh, I don't like that person. Oh, there's my friend. Your mind is easily distracted all the time. And the nature of these are always some degree of desire, some degree of wanting.
And what happens when you see something that catches your eye? You're walking down the street, lost in thoughts, and maybe a red car, a red Ferrari or something drives past and it catches your attention. Your brain doesn't just see the red car, acknowledge it, and then go back to what it was thinking. From the red Ferrari that drives past, your brain will think of other associated thoughts. You see, every single thought that you have in your brain has created an association with that thought, with lots of other thoughts. So you see a red car that drives past, and the associated thought comes into your mind, oh, my cousin wanted to buy that car. Oh, when was the last time I saw my cousin? Oh, my cousin owes me some money. I don't have enough money in the bank. That's because my boss hasn't given me that pay raise. And my boss said this to me. And the last time I went to work, the train was delayed. So from the red car, within about 15, 20 seconds, your mind will be somewhere completely different. It may be climbing Mount Everest. Or it may be at your grandmother's house. Or it may be thinking about a jam sandwich. All within about 15 seconds of seeing the red car. Because your brain looks at distractions, and every association that it has made with that particular distraction, it then takes you down that path. So what are the effects of the brain working in this way? If the brain is constantly focused on something that is unfulfilled, then that leaves you with a constant feeling of being unfulfilled. When you wake up in the morning, the first thing you do is you think about the next thing that needs to be done. Your brain goes through the thoughts of all the things that need to be done in that day. So your day wakes up already being unfulfilled. And every day is like this. And this sets an expectation of your life. Your entire life becomes a series of tasks that need to be completed. And the next set of thoughts are about the next set of unfulfilled tasks. So this creates a feeling of being unfulfilled all the time. There is always something unresolved in your life. There's always the next thing that needs to be done. If you ask yourself, what is your perfect life? The perfect life is where all the things that need to be done in my life are done on time. And everything that needs to happen happens smoothly, according to my plan. That's the perfect life. And when is it that things don't go according to plan? Things don't go according to plan when something unexpected happens according to your plan. You have a plan of how the day should be, and something happens which is unexpected. Things aren't going to plan. There is a delay in completing the tasks that you need to delay, that you need to do for the day. Sometimes somebody may come up to you and ask you to do something. And because they don't know your plan for the day, because they don't know what you have outlined for the day, they seem to be an obstruction. So you become frustrated with them. And all these things, they lead to frustration, anxiety, impatience, being overwhelmed. And this overthinking has an impact in other parts of our lives as well. When you wake up in the morning and you have so many things to do that you don't have time to sit down and eat your breakfast properly. So you eat very quickly.
You eat fast foods. You don't have time to sit and talk to people. There's always the next thing to be done, the next 10 things that are already late. We surround ourselves with technology that try to make our lives go smoothly. Instead of writing a letter to someone now, you can write an email, push a button, and within a second, they receive the email. So technology allows us to have more time. But that isn't what happens. The more technology we have, the faster the cars, the faster the food, the faster the pace of life, there seems to be more and more things that need to be done. You don't gain any time. In fact, you begin to feel like you're losing time. There's even more that needs to be done. And in all of this thinking, where are you in this process? With all these thoughts running around in your mind, where are you? You might assume that it is you doing all this thinking. What we do is we build an association with the thoughts that are going on in our mind. You might even say, these are my thoughts. These are my priorities in my life. These are things that I need to do. And with our association with these thoughts, we build a sense of identity around them. If I ask you, what is the human body made of? You might tell me we are made of mind, body, and soul. So our mind is critical to the identity that we build. This is who I am. I am a body, and I am all the thoughts that are floating around in my mind. Ha, man. Me, me. This is what I am. But is it really you doing this thinking? Are you really thinking all of these thoughts in a controlled, organized, focused way? No. In reality, the thoughts are just jumping around. One thought leads to another thought, leads to another thought. And you are simply just following along. It's like the insect who's sitting on the elephant and boasting to all his other insect friends, look at me, I'm riding this elephant. Look how powerful I am. That's how we are. We think we are in control of these thoughts, but in reality, our thoughts just take our awareness in any direction that the thoughts are going to take us. Occasionally in our day, we have moments of focus. When you're doing a mundane task, your mind wanders.

Complex tasks allow your mind to remain focused. So you are simply following your tasks all day, and when the tasks are over, your mind is wandering around again, and you are just following it unconsciously. Guru Amar Das Ji says, "Eh man chanchal, vas na aave." Chanchal is the word that the Gurus use. Jumping around all day, every day, unsettled, unreliable, just unpredictable. Eh man chanchal, this mind is like this, jumping around, vas na aave, cannot be still, cannot be controlled. Dubida lage dehetis tabe. In love with all of these external things, in love with duality, in love with the external material world, dehetis tabe. It runs around in 10 directions. All day the mind is running around. Bik ka kira, bik me rata, Bikhi mahe bachavanya. The mind is like a poisonous insect. It is made of poison. It is swimming in poison. And that poison eventually consumes it, destroys it. The mind is like an insect, and the thoughts are like poison. They harm you. Ha ha kare, ha ha kare, that aap jaaye. And with all of these thoughts, we do ha ha. Me, me, this is mine, this is mine. We create associations with these thoughts, that aap jaaye. And this is how you recognize yourself. This is what you see yourself as. And this is what you show off to other people. This is what I am. This is who I am. Bahu karam kare kich thare na paaye. And as long as this is your state, where you associate with all of the thoughts in your head, all the religious acts that you do not have any meaning. You do not find what you are looking for with all of your counterparts, with all the good bodies that you go and matavek in front of. As long as you continue to identify with the content of your mind. So you may ask, well, this is who we are. Is there something wrong with it? Isn't this how we've been made? Firstly, we must remember that there is no value in judging. There is no value in saying thoughts are good or thoughts are bad. They are as they are. A thought is neither good nor bad. What do? When you say that something is bad, you create an enemy out of it. And you create an enemy that you need to fight. And the more you fight it, the more attention you're giving it, and in reality, the stronger it becomes. The more you think about how bad your thoughts are, the stronger they become, because you're giving it more attention. So there really is no value in placing judgment on thoughts. Thoughts can be useful. They prioritize your life. But what do? We try and find ways to quieten the mind. We ask, how does the mind get silenced? You sit in the Gurdwara, you sit in meditation, you sit doing your prayers, your bhajan, and you try and quieten the mind. And when your mind isn't quietened, frustration arises. Because you have created a judgment that thoughts are bad and silence is good. And when silence doesn't happen, frustration arises in the mind. Thoughts.

0: are very much like a small child. Sometimes they listen to you. Sometimes they obey. But sometimes, the more you tell them to do something, the rowdier they become. The more you try and quieten your mind, the more difficult it becomes. Guru Ram Das Ji says, Kaya Nagar Ik Balak Vasya. Khin Palak Thera Na Rahai. Within the body, there is a child that doesn't sit still even for 1 second. Anik Upav Jatan Kar Thake Baram Bar Varmaya. And you try to do lots of things. The mind continues and continues and continues to do things, constantly thinking. It even gets tired, but it doesn't stop. It continues to wander around. That's what this child is like. This childlike mind of ours. So we develop this desire in us that I want to be silent. I want to silence the mind. And all that you do is that you've created another unfulfilled desires that your mind is trying to run after. Silence becomes an unfulfilled desire and thinking becomes the enemy. We hear about things like inner peace, sahaj, samadhi, shanti. And sahaj and shanti is not a state of emptiness where there are no thoughts, where there is no mind, where there are no obstacles in life. In reality, the mind doesn't want to be silenced. You have created an association of yourself with these thoughts. So your mind doesn't want to be silenced. And your self-association doesn't want to be destroyed. Oh man, me, this is who I am. It doesn't want to go away. So what can we do? The mind doesn't want to be silenced. But if we look at the nature of the mind, and the nature of these thoughts is constantly to try and remind you of unfulfilled tasks, then actually it gives you a glimpse into something deeper. If the mind has a desire to constantly remind you of the next thing, if the mind has a desire to constantly do something, then there is a desire that is deeper than that, which is the mind is always trying to strive for completion. The perfect world is where everything happens without your interruption. You want the world to just be perfect and everything just goes according to your plan. So there is a deeper desire in you, deeper than your mind's desire to exist, is the desire within you for completion, for perfection. Deep down you know, this is where I need to go, to a state of completion, a state of perfection. Because you come from a state of perfection. So we need to recognize that we are constantly feeling unfulfilled. You need to recognize the unresolved nature of the mind. You need to wake up every morning and look at the mind. And when the mind starts saying, I need to do this, I need to do this, I need to do this, you need to recognize and you need to enter a state of acceptance. You need to just simply accept that this is what the mind wants to do. The mind is never going to be satisfied. Even if all the tasks that I need to do for the day are done, the mind doesn't stop. It's distracted by something else. So how long will you continue trying to satisfy the mind? The mind cannot be satisfied. These tasks are never completed. The restlessness of the mind never ceases. So you need to accept that this is what the mind is like. When Guru Nanak Dev Ji says, in Japji Sahib, give satyara hoiya, give pura darbar. How do I find a state of such permanence, perfection, absolute truth that is always going to be there? How do I get rid of the temporary falseness of my day, of my life? Hukam rizayita. Accept the will. Hukam isn't just for the big things in life. We think that we must accept the big things that are out of our control. Guru Nanak Dev Ji is saying that at every moment you need to be in a state of acceptance. Accept that every moment is complete now. Even though my mind thinks that there are things to be done, right now the universe is complete. It isn't incomplete. The universe is perfect right here, right now. It isn't imperfect. And remind yourself of this every moment. The universe is perfect. Right now, the universe is not imperfect. Nothing is outside the will of the universe right now. Everything that you think is incomplete right now is not incomplete. It is the state that the universe wants the universe to be in right now. All we must do is accept it. Life is complete. I need nothing right now. I am nothing right now. The universe is in perfection. The universe is complete with or without me. Everything that you think is important is merely a distraction. It's distracting you from the perfection of the universe right now. Your mind is constantly in the future. I need to do this. I must do that. Why wasn't this done? Even when it's in the past, it's trying to resolve something so that in the future it can be perfect. And in this state of constantly in the future and constantly in the past, you're missing something. You're missing something beautiful right now, right here. Life is passing you by. So let this state of remembrance become your daily practice. Let this become your awareness. Let this become your Naam Simran. 24 hours a day, the universe is perfect. Everything is perfect. Everything is hukam. Everything is as it is meant to be. Let this become your Naam Simran 24 hours a day. And in this state of awareness, the Gurus say, when I remember, all my problems go away. My mind is settled. Life becomes perfect. And all my desires are resolved. Wahiguru ka khalsa, Wahiguru ki fateh.
1: Came across a shabad just the other day. And while I'm talking, I remembered how useful that shabad really is, and I'm just going to bring it up. Okay, this is on Anga number 39. I don't know if you have this. Very interesting Shabad. And it starts with the word, Jag homme mel dukh paya. Sri Rag Mahalla Tija. If you have the app in front of you, try and follow the Shabad with me. Jag homme mel dukh paya. Guruji says, Jag homme mel dukh paya. The whole world is suffering because of the filth of this thing called myself. Mal lagi duje bhai. And you're stained with this idea. Duje bhai is introducing a concept called duality. But duality is basically the idea that because I think of myself, I think of everything else as separate from me. And he says, this is a stain that you're stained with. Mal homme toti kive na utre. This myself stain that you're stained with is very difficult to wash off. Toti kive, how do we do it? It doesn't seem to come off. Jeso tirathanai. No matter how many times I go and I bathe in holy places. Remember that was the spiritual traditions of the time. Whatever your problems are, you just go and have a holy bath in one of these places. Guruji says, you can have a bath, it seems to clean the outside, but it doesn't seem to clean this thing on the inside. Bahubid karam kamaude, duni mal lagi aaye. So, performing all sorts of things, people are smeared with twice as much filth. Now Guruji is actually starting to give us a bit of a slap in the face. Saying, you think you're so spiritual that you're going to all these places. What do you come back and tell your friends? I have been there. I am the person who's gone and done yatra in this and this and this place. Guruji is starting to say, you went to wash off the ego, you came back doubly strong. Because now you have an even stronger ego that says, I am better than you because I have been there and you haven't. And all the techniques that you're doing is adding to your ego. Bahubid karam kamamde. You try lots of different things. And so Guruji carries on. Padhiye mel na utre, ucho gyani aa jaye. Just by reading about this stuff, reading spiritual books, now Guruji is giving you a second technique. People think spirituality is reading lots of books. Today, we have the unfortunate position that anyone who wears a kurta pajama and sits on stage, they get announced as gyani. Gyan. But what we mean is that they know a lot of stuff. Gyani is not someone who's read a lot of books. That's just, maybe you can call that person a granthi, the one who's read all the granths. But Gyani is someone who's got Brahm Gyan, one who's actually got an understanding of that divine, who's found it, who's connected with it. And Guruji says, by reading lots of books doesn't actually solve this problem. Go ask the real Gyanis, the ones who actually found it, not by reading books, but by reading themselves. Then there are how line, Man mere gur sharana aave, Nirmal hoy. If you go to the Guru, the one that actually has the solution, if you fall at the feet of the Guru, then you will become truly pure. This is the most interesting line, which is why I'm sharing it with you. Man mukha har har kar thakke mail na sakitoy. Guruji says that manmukhs are doing Naam Simran and it's not working for them. Have you ever heard of such a concept? I was shocked. Guruji saying, Naam Simran doesn't work for the people who are still lost within their mind. Man mukh har har kar thakke. They're tired of doing Naam Simran because it hasn't worked for them. Mal na sakitoe. This ego of I am is not getting washed. So Guruji is really pointing out and saying, doing Naam Simran without dealing with the I am is not working. Man mele pagat na hovai. When the mind is filled with the ultimate disease, Guruji started by saying, what is the disease? The myself is the disease. As long as myself, I am, is in your mind, pagati na hovai, pagat na hovai. You cannot do meditation. You cannot do naam simran. Naam na paya jai. You cannot actually get this naam that the guru is trying to give you. As long as you have the dirt of me, myself. Manmukh mele, mele muwe. The mind facing people. Yeah? Manmukh doesn't actually mean what we use the word manmukh for today. Today we use the word, I'm a gurmukh, you're a manmukh. Manmukh has become a swear word. I'm a gurmukh, you're a manmukh. I'm a gurmukh because I go to the guru, and you're a manmukh because you go outside and you're partying all the time. Manmukh mele is filthy because they have, manmukh is now the person who keeps thinking, I am. This is the definition of a manmukh. That means the definition of a gurmukh is one who knows I am not. The definition of a manmukh is given in this Shabad. Manmukh mele. What's the male? Home. The person who walks around saying, I am, me, myself, that is a manmukh. So, chances are, you've got manmukhs with turbans and beards. Chances are, you've got people who've been blessed with Amrit, who are doing all the Amritari things, but they're walking around with this false sense of I am. I believe the Guru would come and call people like us manmukhs, not gurmukhs. Manmukh mele, mele muwe, and they die in this. They never actually deal with this. Their whole life, they actually die with this mel. Jasan patgawai, and they've left this world and they've lost their honor. Why have they lost this honor? Because humans had the ability to transcend this I am. No other life has the ability to go past the I am. You were born with this human life. You have an understanding. You have an ability to transcend this, and you lost that opportunity. Because you did religious stuff and you walked around saying, I am religious. If you're saying, I am religious, or even, I am a Gursikh, the I am hasn't been dealt with. Gur Parsadi Manvasai. This male is so hard to get rid of, this I am is so hard to get rid of, only with the Guru's grace can this male be given up. Malahome Jaya Samai. Look exactly at the definitions of Guru. What is Gur Parsad now? Gur Parsadi Manvasai. You get the true understanding and Home Jai. Gur Parsad is the act of the Guru getting rid of your I am. Gur Parsadi Manvasai. In the mind, I get the Guru's real way of thinking, and Guru takes the I am away. Jo Andhera Deepak Baliya. Just as in the darkness of a cave, all you need is one small lamp, one small flame to change the whole thing. Like a lamp lit in the darkness, Gur Gyan Agyan Tajai. Within me is the cave. The cave of darkness is I think I am. Yet I am here. This mind-body thing, the one that I call me, myself, that's my darkness. The Guru has given me a light to get rid of that way of thinking. Ham kiya, ham karenge. I do this and I do that. Ham murakh gawar. I'm a fool for saying these things. This is why I was shocked by this Shabad. How clear the Guru clarifies the purpose of what a Sikh is. The person who says, I do this and I do that, Guru says, I'm a murakh for saying something like that. Ham kiya, I did this. Ham karenge, I'm going to do this. This is what I do. Ham a murakh gawar. The ham, the I am, who's saying, I am doing this and I am doing that, that ham is a murakh. That ham is a fool. Karne wala visriya. The one who is really here, the one who is really in charge of what's going on here. We haven't even talked about that yet. What's really here? The karta purakh is what Guru is talking about here. That you haven't understood. Karne wala visriya. You've forgotten the real one that's in control of your life. Duje bhai pyar. You're in love with the duality. Me, you. Good, bad, all that sort of stuff. Maya jevar dukh nahi. there is nothing as difficult as Maya. Maya means I'm confused by this. This body, this physical world has confused me because the physical world has made me think I am here and you are there and I am different to you. Maya. Yeah? Guru's clarifying the definitions here. Maya jevad dukh nahi. Don't now read an entire Shabad about Homme and think Maya is to do with something else. Maya is money or Maya is something else. No, because Guru has used Maya within the context of the ego, that means Maya is that which is creating the ego. Maya jevad dukh nahi. There's no greater suffering than this. Sab bhava thakke sansar. The whole world is wandering around and is exhausted by this. That's why the whole world is now getting more spiritual. Because they're exhausted by this. They spent all of their lives running after, I am running after money. So if you're going to change from a worldly lifestyle that says, I am worldly, and you're going to go into a spiritual lifestyle and you're going to say, I am spiritual, you haven't actually done anything. You've replaced what you do. That's all you've replaced. I used to go clubbing. I used to stay out late at night. I used to do this. I used to do that. Now I do this, I do that, and I do this. Hum kiya, hum karenge. This is what exactly Bani is saying. If you think that you've just changed your actions, I used to stay out late at night, and now I wake up early in the morning, you still haven't done it. Don't think by doing stuff, even by waking up and doing your nitnam and all these kind of things, if it doesn't actually go to the root of the problem, which is the I am. If you don't deal with that problem, your naam isn't working. Because you don't know what you're doing naam simran for. You're still not doing naam simran to call Mr. God, who's the guy with the white beard sitting in the clouds. You're waiting for him. But the I am, Guru is saying, well, hang on. I've never told you God is far away. I've told you God's inside you. You say, yeah, everyone says God's inside me, but it's really not, is it? That's what we think. Oh yeah, God's inside me. Where's God inside me? I don't know. When you pray to God, where do you look? Do you look inside? No, I look up there. Why do you look up there if God is inside you? Does it make sense? Upparwala. Yeah? Nowhere in Guru Granth Sahib does it refer to Paramatma as Upparwala. Yeah? In Punjabi, we all talk about Upparwala, Babaji. Yeah? So, what kind of Sikhi are we following? Guru is trying to teach us what Sikhi is. This is why I really, really found this Shabad fascinating. It seems to encapsulate the whole thing. Maya jevad dukh nahi, sapav thakke sansar. The whole world is tired of this. Gurmati sukh paye. With the Guru's understanding, you'll get real peace and happiness. Such a naam urtar. Guru will give you something that is true. This is a very fascinating word here. Each word of Gurbani has so much depth in it. We'll read this, the true name. That's not what it means. Such a naam isn't the true name. The word such, and this is where we get it from Professor Sahib Singh. He's done fantastic work to try and understand the etymology of words, the real meaning behind words. Professor Sahib Singh Ji, who's well respected amongst the whole panth for translating the whole of Guru Granth Sahib Ji, he says such equals permanent. Guruji gives you something that is permanent to focus on and takes away everything that you are focusing on, which is impermanent, temporary. This meh, I am, is temporary. The Guru says, as long as you spend your whole life thinking about the meh, you're thinking about something that's temporary. And the Guru says, I have something to offer you that has always been true. Aad sach jugaad sach. What is aad sach jugaad sach? Ekonkar. These are big concepts. All of these things take a bit of time to understand. So I don't want to go on a tangent to talk about those other subjects. What is ekonkar and why is it permanent? Let's, within the conversation of the meh and naam, see whether we can sort of try and understand. The Guru has given me peace because the Guru has given me naam on something that is permanent. Such a naam, urtar, has really put it within me. Jisno mele so mile, ho tis balha re jao. I have no control over this. The guru is the one who is in control of doing all this. Because, why don't I have any control over it? Gurbani is fantastic. It tells you lots of information on in hukam namas, but in the end, it never leaves you with an ego. It never leaves you with a false hope that you think, yeah, I'm going to do this now. Because how does that sentence start? I am. I'm going to do this. I'm going to wake up. I'm going to do this. Gurus always try to end the hukam namah saying, I have no control. I am nothing. There is something greater here that is in control. Because don't ever fall for the biggest trap in the ego. The biggest trap of all the egos in the world is the spiritual ego. Is the Gurmukh ego. I'm a Gurmukh. I know all the answers. Only come to my jatha. Only our jatha will tell you how to do it. Only do this, only do that. We're the ones who can give you naam. Nobody else can give you naam. That's the biggest ego. Because you've never dealt with the I am. Meh. Or what we have is collective egos, jathebandi egos. Our jatha, our group is better than your group. It's just a collective. It's just a group ego, tribal ego. So Guruji ends by saying that don't think that you have control in this. E man pagti ratya sach bani nijatham. This mind is now, after the Guru Prasad, is now able to do Naam Simran. This mind is now engrossed in true meditation, true worship. Sach bani nijatham. So the true understanding, the true wisdom has gone in. The true wisdom has gone in and it's replaced the ego wisdom. Man rate jeva rati har gun sache gao. With the mind so imbued and the tongue imbued as well, sing the praises of the Lord. I'll go on to this now as to why singing is an important part of it. Nanak naam na visare. Guruji ends by saying, the person who is in this stage, they don't ever forget Naam.

This is the ultimate surrender of the self. What do we talk about the three pillars of Sakya? Naam japo, vand shako, kirt karo. Have you done some meditation? Have you recited Naam? Yes. Have you shared? Yes. Have you earned an honest living? Yes. But these aren't the pillars of Sakya. There is only one pillar of Sakya. Destroy yourself. Have you destroyed the one doing the Naam Simran? Have you destroyed the one doing the Kirt Karni? This is the ultimate surrender. When Guru Gobind Singh Ji asked for a head, he was talking about this. And when you give your head, you don't give your head because you want to give to the Guru. You give your head because the head already was the Guru's. And this is meditation. This is dharam. This is spirituality. Where there is no person doing the meditation, there is no person going on the spiritual journey. Sab gun tere, main nahi koi. Without you giving me these virtues, I couldn't even start my meditation. Bin gun kite, bhagat na hoye.

is the aliveness that you talk about a function of the mind? Now, this is a neuroscience question, and the question is, what is consciousness? Now, unfortunately, most neuroscientists themselves are still battling with this idea, what is consciousness? What neuroscientists can't grapple with is, how can matter have a feeling of presence of its own self? Because ultimately, consciousness is the wiring of brains, brain cells. And they can't understand how, when you can put certain brain cells together, that it can feel switched on. So they are now exploring this. This is the conundrum of neuroscience, that it can't understand why matter has a feeling of its own presence. Does that mean that you can take all the elements and wire them in all the right ways and it'll work? Now, the ancient traditions, and this goes beyond what Sikhi talks about, because Sikhi doesn't really go into the science of it. The other traditions, the ancient mystical traditions, have said that matter isn't the father of consciousness. Matter isn't the thing that gives birth to consciousness. Consciousness gives birth to matter. So this feeling of aliveness was there first. And from the feeling of aliveness, matter sprouted. And Gurbani uses similar analogies that says that first you were there in your formless state, and out of a desire you created form. So the question is a little bit more sophisticated, which is that, what is this feeling and where does it come from? Is it just something that is in the brain? I personally think it doesn't really matter where it comes from. It's more important that we actually try and connect with this, because that's where the answers lie, in that vibration, in that experience of self.

0: So my question to you is, what's the true nature of me? Who are you? In order to know who or what you are, you first need to identify all the realities that you've built up about around you. Yeah? And these are your false identities. So what do we do? What we do is we build what we call our self-identity. Yeah? Our self-identity is defined by all the things that we know about ourselves. At the very so imagine you're sitting and you've got this brick wall that you build around you, your fortress that you build around you. The fortress that you build around you is your self-identity. So what's your self-identity made of? Let's say first and foremost, your self-identity is built on foundation stones that will never change. Like, you're a guy, you're a girl, that's never going to change. So you build, at the basis of your foundation, you build upon the things that will never change. So I'm a guy, I'm a girl, that's never going to change, right? That's something, if I say to you, do you know that to be true? You're definitely a guy. You'd be like, yeah, I'm pretty sure, right? You might have to think about it because I'm asking you so many questions. But you're like, I'm sure. I'm pretty sure I'm a guy. Like, here, that's not going to move. Now, say, what's your name? Oh, my name's just Beep. My name's this. Just Beep. Whatever, right? That's who I am. And so, are you a Sikh? You say, yep, I'm a Sikh. All right. Are you a Christian? Are you a Muslim? Yep, that's a brick. So you start building an identity of everything that you know about you. Your name, your gender, like your parents and the number of brothers and sisters you have, that's never going to change. You're like, I come from this family, I have an Indian background or ethnic or Asian background or whatever it is. You start building an identity of all the things that you know about yourself. That's the foundation of your self-identity. Then on top of that, you build bricks of things that are changeable. Like, you might say you're a student. But in 10 years' time, I say, oh yeah, you told me you're a student. You said, no, I'm not a student anymore. I've replaced that identity with something else now. I used to be a student. So that was like a brick. That was part of my self-identity. But now I've replaced that. Now I'm a doctor. Yeah? And tomorrow, in 10 years' time or whatever, I come back and say, are you still a doctor? You say, yeah, I used to be a doctor, but now I'm a surgeon. So you replace identities. So your self-identity is based on a foundation of things that will never change, and then you also build up things that are changeable. So you support this particular football team. You might think that that's actually quite solid, but let's say that team ceases to exist anymore. They just get demoted to like the bottom of the league table. Your chances are you'll say, actually, thanks, but I'm going to pick a new team now. Yeah? So there are certain parts of your identity, like I'll use English teams. Like, I'm a Chelsea supporter. I'm a Manchester United supporter, right? Oh, yeah. You might say I'm a Liverpool supporter. That identity is changeable because tomorrow you might decide to swap that brick with somebody else. Yeah? If everybody around you starts believing in some other idea, then you are also taking on those beliefs. And your beliefs are like that. And your opinions and your thoughts are also like that. You might all believe that recycling is good until something changes. And now all the media is saying, you know, all that recycling that we're doing, that's really bad for the environment, for example. And everybody believes it, right? You're going to replace that idea. You're going to say, actually, I don't want that anymore. I don't want to be the guy that's talking about recycling anymore. I want to be the guy that's doing what everybody else is doing. So what you do is you build a fortress all around you. This becomes your self-identity. What I'm saying to you is none of those bricks that you've built your fortress with are yours. Does that make sense? None of those are yours. They're all borrowed. Even your name, even your gender, you didn't choose it. That was what you were born into. Your family, your culture, your ethnicity, you haven't chosen any of these things. Yeah?
1: It's just like someone placed a brick for you.
0: That's right. So you have this self-identity and none of it's yours. So what I'm saying is that's a false identity because it's not yours. And what you do is your success in life is just polishing those bricks. I used to be a student, now I'm a dentist. But I don't just want to be a dentist, I want to be a really good dentist. I want to be a dentist that earns loads of money. So I'm a rich dentist. So you start just swapping bricks with gold bricks, silver bricks. But all you're doing is polishing your identity that isn't yours to begin with. Does that make sense? You following me? We've all done it. We've built an identity of stuff that isn't ours. And what we're doing is we're just trying to make that fortress better. Like, I don't have 10 cars, but when I do, like, you build like an extension to your identity. I'm the guy that owns the 10 cars. You've heard about me. I'm the guy that owns the 10 cars. So you built like a little extension to your fortress. I'm now the guy that does this. I'm known for this now. Or now I'm known for this. So you start building this fortress and it just gets bigger and bigger and bigger of more just bricks that you place around you of your self-identity. And what I'm saying to you is that self-identity isn't who you are. It's a false identity. These are all the things that you told me about yourself, yeah? You told me I'm my name, I'm a boy, I'm a girl, I belong to this family, I'm a Sikh, yeah? I like this, I don't like this. These are also identities. Your opinions about what you like and you don't like are also just identities. Yeah? They're not really you. Things that you like, you dislike, you'll change that. Today you like Chelsea or Manchester United, tomorrow you'll like somebody else. Something else. Your likes and your dislikes aren't yours. And then you might say, I'm a human, I'm a collection of thoughts, and you might say, I'm astrophysical, I'm not human, I'm not a human having a spiritual experience, I'm a spiritual having a human experience, or something like that, right? But the reality is that inside the fortress that you've built, I want to know who's the guy sitting inside the fortress. Who's the guy sitting behind your gender, behind your thoughts, behind your opinions, behind your name? Is there somebody there? Any ideas? If I changed your name today, if I changed your name, do you change? No, right? So there's something inside you that's beyond your name. If I change your profession, do you change? Your profession changes, but you don't change. So there's something inside you that doesn't change. My question is, who's that? And this is what we're going to try and get to. There's something inside you that's alive, that's experiencing. Right here, right now, there's something inside you that's alive. And that is the thing that you need to understand. And when you understand what that is, then the whole material fortress around you and the success that you're looking for in life won't be defined by those bricks. It'll be defined by the guy that's sitting inside the fortress. If I take all those things away, if I chop one arm off, you're still going to be here, right? If I chop two arms off, you're still going to be here. You won't like me very much, but you'll still be here. If I chop all your arms off and your legs, everything off, and you're still alive, you'll still be here, right? If I take your name away from you, your occupation, if I take all those things away from you, your gender, your body, if I take everything away from you, you're still here. And what you're left with is something that's just here. It's not doing anything. It doesn't have any opinions. It doesn't have any color. It doesn't have any shape. It's not confined to a particular body. Does anyone see where I'm going with this? Does anyone see what that description of that thing is now beginning to sound like? What does it sound like? Inside you, go on. Who said?
1: I said.
0: Say it loud.
1: God.
0: If I take your name away from you, your body away, your thoughts, your mind, your occupation, your family, if I take everything away from you and there's something that's still alive, and it's not restricted by your body, it's not aligned with a particular gender, it doesn't have any particular thoughts, but it's alive, it's awake. And that's inside you right now. That is also the description of what we're also running after, which is God.
2: how do we try and talk about our problems? We try and talk about our problems like, oh, I'm feeling a bit stressed because at work, because of this thing happened, that thing happened, my husband said this to me, my wife said this, I've got too much pressure with the kids, my family, I can't get along with my in-laws, all these sorts of things. We start talking about all the external things, and the guru says, no. You haven't gone to the root of the problem. The guru always goes to the root of the problem. Interestingly, that's why Gurbani starts with the root, the Mool Mantar. The whole of Guru Granth Sahib starts with the Mool Mantar. Because the Mool Mantar straight away starts to deal with the root of the problem. And the root of the problem is the very way in which you and me understand ourselves and we understand the world around us. The root of the problem. We don't understand what is this? What is this body and mind? We give it a very crude word. We say, me. This is me. I don't need to deal with this. And then whenever problems happen with the me, we blame everything else. He said this to me, this happened, that happened. Some people even say, oh, it's because I'm an Aquarius and I don't get along with a Cancer or a Capricorn. Right? We're blaming everything else. But the guru's saying, hang on. What did you say this was again? He said, Guru, it's me. He said, ah, that's your problem. The very way that you labeled the thing that has the problem is the starting point. And Guru refers to this concept called ha me. He calls it this me-me. Ha me, me-me, I-I. That's what the word ha me means. He says this ha me, this me-me, this myself, I think the best word to translate home in English is myself. Look at the difference. In most of your English translations, it says the word home is ego. Ego means I am better than you. I'm superior to you in whatever way. I'm taller than you, I'm shorter than you, I'm cleverer than you, I'm a better Sikh than you. That's what the word ego means. And so when you read it, it says, oh, Guruji wants me to get rid of my ego. Oh, Guruji wants me to be humble. Guruji doesn't want me to say, I am better than you. Guruji wants me to say, I am lower than you. But that's not what the word homme means. That's perhaps what the word hankar means. Hankar is just one of the panch chor. Yeah? They're nothing compared to the bigger problem, which is called myself. Not I am better than you needs to be changed to I am not better than you. The I am, the beginning part of that sentence, is the root cause of all of your problems. And Guruji calls this the major disease. Of all the diseases that you have, the major disease is called myself. I am. I exist. This body-mind thing that I'm walking around in is called me. Guruji says, Homme dhirag rog hai, daru bhi ismai. The solution is also to try and understand this.

question is, what is man? And sometimes in English translations, we see it as referring to heart. So there are many ways to look at man. In the ancient Indian traditions of spirituality, man is one of four components that make up a larger thing, which is our consciousness. So everything that is within what we would call our thinking thought processes is known as consciousness, or the word is antekaran. And antekaran is broken up into four different sections, one of which is man. Man, chit, bud, hankar. So man is your storage of emotions and your willpower. That's where your man exists. Chit is your awareness. Chit is your memory, which is past awareness and present moment awareness. Bud is your intellect, your thinking, your decision-making process, the thing that deciphers right from wrong. And hankar is something more deep-rooted, which is all of those combined make your sense of I am, my self-identity. So man, in the traditional way of looking at it in Indian theology and Indian psychology, is one of four sections, which is your emotion section. It is where your determination, your drive, your willpower exists. In other uses of Gurbani, the man is more loosely being used to refer to the mind. So the mind being that which is separate from the body. Body is your physical, your bones, your flesh, blood, organs, all those sorts of things. And the mind is your thought process. So Gurbani often refers to the mind. Now, in this Indian system of categorizing and dissecting the consciousness, the man is the emotion center. Now, in English, we say that that is the heart. We say, follow your heart, listen to your heart, because that's where your willpower, your motivation, where your emotions lie. But in the Indian system, we don't look at heart as one of those components of consciousness. Consciousness itself has mind and man. So there are different ways that Gurbani uses the word man. And for me, I think man extends beyond the mind to anything referring to the self. So, oh my being, when Gurbani says, E man meria, oh my being, what have you done? What have you done in this world? In Anand Sahib, this use of man comes up quite a lot. So man can be the being, it can be just the thought process of the mind, or it can be more specific, which is the emotion center of consciousness.

The question is around, if you start meditating, if you start realizing that there's an importance to help other people in their life, that when you start helping other people in their life, that starts becoming part of your story. And your story is now, hey, check me out. I'm helping this guy, and I'm helping this guy, and I'm helping this guy. This is why, homme jehdi cheez hundi aa, eh bahut aukhi cheez aa. Ehnu samjhna bahut aukhi cheez aa. It's very difficult to know what the ego is. Because at any time, the ego can come back. And your story is now, look how great I am. Look how much seva I do. Look what a great gursikh I am. In fact, I'm such a great gursikh, I'm going to go tell everybody else how rubbish a gursikh they are. We've met people like that before, haven't we? Yeah? The gursikhs that are just better than everyone. Yeah? Understanding your story is the most important thing that you can do, and detaching from that story, releasing yourself from that story, freeing yourself from that story, so that that story doesn't inadvertently come back some other way and start getting distracted. Yeah? You can call this the spiritual ego, the religious ego, the Gurmukh ego. Yeah, the one who thinks he's a Gurmukh. If anyone tells you they're a Gurmukh, you know that's their ego. Because they're saying, I'm a Gurmukh. They haven't understood that their story isn't what needs to be told. They haven't understood to detach themselves from that story. Yeah? So it's very easy to get lost in your own greatness. Look how great I'm being. Look how much people I'm helping. Look what a great life I'm leading. Look how the Allu I am. Look how serving I am. When you start telling yourself this story, aren't I great? It's a very easy test. At any point where you feel you're better than anyone else, at any point, you know that's your ego coming back.

0: This mind does not hold still.
1: This is from Gurbani, yeah?
0: This mind does not hold still even for an instant. It is distracted by all sorts of distractions. It wanders around aimlessly in 10 directions. Guru Nanak Dev Ji and Guru Granth Sahib Ji spends more time talking about the mind than it does talking about God. There is more Gurbani that talks about the mind, and we even see in Anand Sahib, "E man meria, why are you thinking like this? Don't hold on to your family. Tu sada raho har nale, you always be with God. Why do you work like this? Kahe man tu dolata, why, oh my mind, are you wavering?" Gurbani spends more time teaching us about our mind than it does about anything else. So you get to now see what the deeper meaning of what Bani is trying to teach you. It's not interested in showing you something called God. It's interested in showing you something called God. Two very different things. The God that we have been taught about, I like to call him Mr. God. Yeah? He's like a nice character with a white beard sitting in the clouds somewhere. That's a fictional character. Gurbani is not interested in that. Taram is not interested in that. And the reality is, no religion is actually talking about that guy. But now, we've misinterpreted all religions to think that it's praise of something external. But Gurbani, if it was praise of something external, why does Gurbani talk to you about the mind? Why does it talk to you about your desires, your kaam, krodh, lobh, mohankar? It would say, carry on having that, just keep worshipping this external thing. But it doesn't. The reason it's trying to do that is because it wants you to know that there's something inside you that's more than what you know. What you know about yourself, there's something deeper. That's what Guru Nanak is trying to teach you. So Guru Nanak starts by explaining the mind. It tries to tell you that this is what's happening in your mind. And it says the mind doesn't hold still for even 1 second. So now we ask, well, what is the mind? Does anybody know what is the mind? The mind is a collection of thoughts. It's like traffic. I have a very simple analogy that hopefully will help you understand what the mind is. What is the mind? Imagine you're standing at a train station. Imagine you're standing at the platform of a train station. And hundreds of trains are going past. Each thought is like one of those trains whizzing past at 1,000 miles an hour.

that takes you. So let's say you started thinking about your school. Within about 10 or 15 seconds, you'll forget about what that initial thought was, and you'll start thinking about your friends in school. And then within about 10, 15 seconds after that, you'll start thinking about one particular friend. That person did this to me, and I can't believe that that person did that to me. And then you'll think about that person said, we should really go on a holiday together. And then you start thinking about, wouldn't it be nice to go to Spain? I hear the weather's very good in Spain. And within about 10 or 15 or 20 seconds, what started off as one thought has now gone in a completely different direction. And you would have seen this in your own mind. That you come back after a minute and say, I don't understand how I got here. I don't know why I'm thinking about this. I started thinking about something and now I'm thinking about this. It's because you jumped onto that train of one thought and it just goes so fast that you have no control about where it's going. So this is what the mind is. The mind is constant traffic going on. Meditation, Simran, and all these things is learning how to stay on the platform. Does that make sense? Meditation, Simran, Naam, Dhyan, all these words that you hear, it's about learning how to stay and not jump onto every single thought. To be content sitting in the platform. But we don't do this, and we don't know how to do this. So at the moment, we're lost in mind. And when we jump from one thought to another, to another, to another, remember, all of these thoughts are about those bricks that we've laid around us of self-identity. That's what we're thinking about. So we're just revisiting all of those bricks. It's like, I need to think about this one, I need to think about that one. It's like you're going around the house and just checking everything's okay. You're going and you're inspecting your own fortress. Is this okay? Is that okay? Or have I done that? Yeah, I've done that one. Or I haven't done that one. Oh yeah, that still needs to be done. I can't believe I don't like that person. Do you see what I mean? All you're doing is revisiting all of the bricks in your house. And you're just polishing them, making sure they're still okay. That's what you're doing with your thoughts all the time. And when you do this all day, every day, you say, this is who I am. I am all these things and I am all these thoughts. So this is home, me, I, my ego, myself. Yeah? Ego isn't a negative thing. In English, ego and pride are always interchangeable. The people use ego and pride as interchangeable things. But in reality, what Gurbani is talking about is not about ego and hankar. It's talking about home, me, I exist, my self-identity. Yeah? So Bani is talking about who am I? And mind is, most of what we think about ourselves is based in our mind. And when we spend all of our day just following our mind, then we are mind-facing. We are constantly facing our mind. Man, muk. Muk means I'm facing in this particular direction. You know, today we use the word manmuk almost like a swear word. You know, oh, that guy, he's a manmuk, I'm a gurmuk. Right? Like, that's bad and that's good. But gurmuk and manmuk isn't about good and bad. Gurmuk and manmuk is just about states of mind. So most of us are just facing our mind all the time. So Bani is saying, you're mind-facing, you're manmuk. Your face is, your awareness, your attention is on your mind, manmuk. So that's who we are. He says, in your thoughts, you're constantly running all the time. But you can't run away from the guy who is on the platform. He's the one that you have to find. Guru Nanak Dev Ji says, Agon dekhe, pichon dekhe, tujhte kahan chupave. I see ahead of me, I see behind me, but I can't run away from you. People interpret that as thinking that he's talking about Mr. God. He's not talking about an external God. He's talking about the internal God. What does your mind want? Your mind wants to exist. You know the train? You know the thoughts? Those thoughts want your attention. And you'll see how easy it is to lose your attention. You're sitting here listening to me. Anything happens around the room, your attention goes there first. Why? Because I am challenging your attention. I'm demanding your attention to be focused in one

0: place. And your attention doesn't want that. Your mind wants, look at me, look at me, look at me. I saw this great t-shirt in London once. It was a girl's t-shirt that said, I was going to take over the world, but then I saw something sparkly. And that's how easy it is to just lose your attention. The same can be said for guys as well. It's so easy to lose your attention. Just a bird flies outside and your mind goes there. Why? You're not conscious of it. It's not. I'm not having a go at anyone. You're not conscious of it. We're not conscious of it. But your mind is constantly looking for the next distraction. And your mind wants that. It wants to distract you. Because if you conquer your mind and say, mind, I don't need you anymore. Go away. If you stop all the trains, all that you know about yourself will fall. Your mind is all of these self-identity bricks that you've built around you. If you stop and you say, I don't associate with any of these, the entire fortress is destroyed. Your entire self-identity and everything that you know about yourself is gone. And we don't want that. The truth of the matter is that this brick wall that we've built around ourselves, we quite like it. I quite like my self-identity. I'm not a bad person. I don't mind that I'm a Man United supporter. I don't mind it. I quite like that about myself. I quite like that I do a bit of seva in the Gurdwara. I quite like that I have Sikhi Sarup. I quite like that I listen to my parents. You know what that's called? Attachment. Attachment is all those bricks that you've got around you, you're holding on to them. So don't take that away from me. If I say to you, you know what, forget Manchester United, let's just change right now. Right here, right now, just change and pick a different team. You'll find a struggle inside. You say, no, hang on. I've put a lot of time and investment into liking this football team. I quite like their team. I've spent a lot of time thinking about them. Attachment. I'm holding on to that brick. And when somebody comes to take that brick away from you, say, no, you can't take that one away from me. I say, come, give me a... You know what? I don't like your name. Let's just give you all new names. What will you say? Say, no. This is my name. This is my identity. This is who I am. This is called attachment. When Gurbani talks about attachment, it's saying that you're holding on to all these things and you're basically saying, please don't rock it. Don't shake my world. I've just put all of these bricks in place. Don't go knocking it down. Gurbani and Guru Nanak Dev Ji, Guru Nanak Dev Ji is a sledgehammer. Guru Nanak wants nothing else but to knock every single one of those bricks down for you. Because when he knocks all those bricks down, the light that's sitting inside that house will shine. It won't be restricted anymore. Does that make sense? We're all holding on to these things. We're holding on to these thoughts. Your mind tries to distract you with these things. And how do we keep our mind distracted? TV, music, gossip, shopping, wants, desires, needs, fears, things I like, things I don't like, things that are complete, things that are not complete. Your mind, these are the trains of thoughts constantly going on. Is there anything wrong with these things? No. There's nothing wrong with these things. That's how we've all been built. This is who we are. And we didn't choose to have a mind. A mind was given to us. It's not a question of good or bad, right or wrong. The question is, are you going to live in the darkness of the mind? Or are you going to live in the radiance of what's sitting behind the mind? Gurbani uses the word mal. Dirt, mala. It says, man male sab kich mala. Of all the dirt, the filthiest dirt is the mind. Of all the types of dirt, the filthiest dirt is the mind. Tan to te man hachana hoy. By washing your body and going to all these holy places and dipping in the sarovar of Amritsar, tan to te man hachana hoy. Your mind doesn't become good just by going to these holy places and washing yourself and becoming religious and wearing a pag and all that stuff. That doesn't do anything. Gurbani is interested in what's happening in here. Why? Because the guy sitting inside the fortress is waiting to shine. The being, the light, the jyota that's inside you is waiting to shine, but it's restricted by this fortress around you.
1: What am I? Who am I? And every spiritual path has ultimately led people down to this question. If we don't answer this question, then your spirituality is still in the mind. Your religion is still in the mind. Your religion says, you know why you're not happy? Oh, that's because you haven't found God. Stop looking for other products. I've got a new product for you. And we call it God. And we're looking for this guy called God. And then we sit there and we're supposed to read this stuff that's in a different language written by some other people hundreds of years ago, maybe thousands of years ago, about something that we've never seen before. How many of us have seen God? Know what it looks like, what he looks like? And yet, half the world are convinced that they get happiness through buying products. The other half of the world are convinced that they're happy if they find this thing called God. But he's somewhere out there. How will you know? Nobody knows what he looks like. Do you know anyone that's met him? No, but we're going to do it. We're going to try and do it. So what your religion is all in the mind as well. You've replaced one type of consumerism with another type of consumerism. Real religion has always led you back to what you are. There's a very beautiful line in Gurbani that says, you are the embodiment of light. Recognize your own light. Man tu jyot swarup hai. It's talking to the mind. Oh mind, don't you know this is not where it's at? You are light. Apna mool pachan. Recognize the very core of what you are. Mool pachane ta shao jane. When you know the core of what you are, you'll know the God that you're looking for. This is what Sakhi is. Recognize your own light, but it starts by identifying, what am I? Who am I? What am I not? I'm not my name, I'm not my body, I'm not my gender, I'm not my family, I'm not all of these things. They're there, but that's not who I am. What you are is something that's infinite, infinitely alive, infinitely peaceful. That's you. That's what you are. That's not what you have. That's not what you have to find. That's what you are, and the body and everything else around you has just been built around that central light of what you are. And you have it, and you can find it, and you can just sit with your own divine self right now. It doesn't need anything. But it's not that easy, because the mind keeps going everywhere else. This is where the gurus have come in, and they've given us systems that says, you can find this stuff if you dedicate to it, if you spend a bit of effort. It takes a little bit of hard work, but you can find it, and when you find it, peace will come, and suffering will depart. Suffering exists in the mind. Your emotions, your heart, is nothing more than expectations that you have of the outside world, and when those expectations are met, you think you're happy, and when those expectations aren't met, you get sad. They're all tied into the external world. None of those things are what you are. None of those things are true happiness. True happiness is what's inside you. And I will say that when you find that, that is our real definition of success. When you find your goal, when you achieve your goal, which we've all said our goal is to be happy, is to be content. How we achieve that goal, we've been misled. How we really achieve that goal is something that we need to now go and look for.

a question in the spiritual path, which is, if the whole point of the path of awakening is to remove the ego, then why has the ego been created? Where has the ego come from? And what we do is we create a Mr. God duality, and we say, God, why did you create the ego if my whole journey is to find you and bypass my ego? Why did you give me the ego in the first place? Now, I don't see it in that way. I see it more from an evolution of species. If you think about all of the species of nature, as mankind has evolved into what we are today, the reason we are what we are today is because of our brains. And because our brains have evolved, we're able to think and process information and do calculations in a far more superior way than certain animals. So the human animal has emerged as the dominant species on the planet because of the size of our brains, because of our ability to think. Thought has led us to what we are today. But because our brains have evolved so much, because our minds are so sophisticated, it has also led to a lot more problems. We don't see animals in the wild having issues with emotional turmoil. We don't see animals going into depression. Animals just get on with what they need to do. You might get the odd case here or there. But in general, we see animals living in harmony because they don't have this very deep, sophisticated machine constantly churning out thoughts at 1,000 per second. Because our minds have developed so much, humanity has gone such further down, and this is where the ancient concepts of the yugas has come from, is that in the older days, as humanity was in its earlier stages, we were also in harmony with everything. That was the satyug. And then as humanity has evolved, taram has decreased. Taram is our connectedness with the universe. That's decreased. Our humanity has decreased. And now in Kaljug, taram is as a bull that's only left with one leg standing, all the other legs. So that means it's a very unstable mind. It's a very unstable relationship that we've now created. And because of that, the guru has had to come and give us the solution. So Homme Kitho Upaje isn't like God created man and God said man is going to have an ego, and almost like a very Christianized way of looking at the world, that God created the world in 7 days and one day he created man and he decided man was going to have an ego. So ego is something that's very subtle, that's just slowly evolved over time. And that's why the question has always been asked, where does this ego come from? And time again, Gurbani has also said that you have created this ego. The divine has created this ego. Because not Mr. God, because if divine is nature itself, if divine is the universe itself, then the universe has created the ego. But that doesn't mean that we're stuck with it. The universe has also created the guru, which is the solution to the ego. Animals don't need a guru. Animals don't need enlightenment. It is us, because we have our minds. What's the difference between us and an animal otherwise? Is our ability to think. But our ability to think has created our self-identity at a much more deep-rooted way than other animals. Now, you can look at scientific studies that say that animals also have this self-identity. They've done some tests where animals have looked in the mirror and they have a very clear notion of the thing in the mirror is me. I understand that to be me. It isn't another animal. So they have this self-identity, this individuality. So we can't necessarily rule out that animals have some level of self-identity and ego. But ours is so much more sophisticated now that we need this solution to that. So this is where this question is being highlighted. Homme kitho upaje kith sanjam e jai. And what is the technique by which we can get rid of it? Homme eho hukam hai. And Gurbani explains it now. Homme is hukam. It is a natural thing that's happened. It has happened because of everything that's happened from the past till now. What is the solution?
Kit sanjam e jai? How can we get rid of this? Guruji answers this question. Home dhirag roga hai. I accept that this is a disease, but the solution is here as well. Home dhirag roga hai, daru bhi isma hai. The solution is also in the ego itself. The solution is to know the ego, to understand the ego. When you understand the ego, only then can you move past it. If you have no idea what the ego is, there is no way that you're going to move on this spiritual path, because you don't know what this spiritual path is. You think the spiritual path is just reading some books and wearing some religious clothes and doing some religious actions. And that's what the whole world has been deluded by religion. They don't understand that home is the religion. To get rid of me is the religion. So this is a very pertinent question here. Where does ego come from? It comes from the natural progression of what has happened in the past. And at this point, the solution is, how do we get rid of it? You have to know what it is. When you know what it is, and then Guru says, how do you know what it is? Kirpa kare je apni. It's only by grace that you will know what it is. Ta gurka shabd kamaye. You will know it because you have the grace to have the wisdom of the Guru. When the Guru shows you the wisdom, when the Guru shares his message, his shabd with you, that is the grace by which you will say, oh, I get it now. I didn't know I had an ego. Now I know.

0: Because in order to bypass the ego, in order to transcend the ego, you have to know what the ego is. You have to know what the ego is. If you don't know what the ego is, how do you know? It's like, it's your, if there's a massive route going from here to Scotland, and there's a big massive boulder in the way, but you can't see the boulder. Every time you hit the boulder, you say, oh, this can't be the way. You turn around and you start again. And you find another big boulder in the way. You say, this can't be the way. Somebody told me this is the way, but this is not the way. And you turn around and you find another route. And you keep hitting that same boulder. That means that the boulder is the thing that's blocking you. It's not that the route has come to an end and you have to go back and start again. So you have to be able to recognize that this is the problem. And so Homer, what he's saying is, you are your own problem. You are the problem why you can't find God. Not any other reason. You're the reason why you can't find God. And how do you find it? Understand what you are. Understand that I don't exist. Understand the mare, which is what we were talking about today. Understand mare. And that the mare, within mare, I can't be sitting here saying, God, come to me, come to me, come to me. As much as you think you're talking about God, you're actually talking about yourself. You have to recognize pachan. Dharupi is my. You have to recognize what the ego is. You have to know what the ego is. If you don't know what the ego is, if you don't know that I am my problem, I am the thing that's stopping me from getting to God. If you don't know that, do what you want, you're never going to find God, because you're never addressing the problem. You say, oh yeah, I'm not finding God because I'm not doing my nitnim. No, it's because there's an I who thinks he's doing his nitnim. Homer is the problem, but recognizing Homer is the guru's technique.
1: The medicine.
0: That's the medicine. Right. The guru will show you how to do that.

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There are wars and conflicts among nations, religions, communities, families, and also among people at personal level. To understand and comprehend today's world, I turn to Guru Granth Sahib. I turn my focus on Ek Onkar, that is meant to bring peace, tranquility and equanimity through realization of oneness. In series of 5 podcasts, I will begin with introduction to Ek Onkar, that is not bound to people of one faith. It is a universal message of Guru Nanak. I will also share how when we are separated from Ek Onkar, we suffer at hands of our egocentric self. Not only we suffer, but we also cause pain to others. This is due to lack of understanding of what is God, what is nature of existence of God, and relevance of our existence in this context. These podcasts are meant to show roadmap to Ek Onkar, whereby all sufferings can end and a life of balance, peace and abundance can begin. With that said, let us begin our journey together of Ek Onkar. This is Bhupender Singh. Welcome to episode 1 of podcast titled Ek Onkar. I will begin with introduction. Ek Onkar is not only a sense of Guru Granth Sahib, but also of the universe. Ek Onkar is oneness in form of one, all-encompassing creative energy that fuels the universe. Until one does not see through the eyes of Ek Onkar, one remains blind to the true nature of existence, to the true nature of God, and also remains devoid of ulterior purpose of life. Looking through eyes of Ek Onkar implies realization of Ek Onkar. Realization means a person is embodiment of Ek Onkar, like Guru Nanak and other gurus. Ek Onkar has the utmost relevance in our personal life, in our personal transformation. Ek Onkar is the fragrance of the flower of oneness that Guru Nanak has shared in form of his writings. In Guru Granth Sahib, gurus and pagats have pointed towards this fragrance. Inhaling fragrance of Ek Onkar is realization of Ek Onkar. Upon realization of Ek Onkar, our whole being becomes fragrant, reflected in our thoughts and actions, imbued in oneness. From Ek Onkar emerge the divine play of Naam and Home, the forces seemingly opposing each other. At beginning of Guru Granth Sahib, a sense of whole Guru Granth Sahib is summed as Ek Onkar. Guru Granth Sahib is explicit and vivid elaboration of Ek Onkar. Ek Onkar is from where the universe as we know originated,
everything in this universe is a pointer towards that one. By grace or Gur Prasad, upon realization of Ik Onkar, one is able to see reality, be the absolute truth called Sat Nam. Guru Granth Sahib is structured around Ik Onkar to lead us, separated as Home, back unto our essence. In simple words, Ik Onkar means there is one creator and one creation. If we were to go a step further, guided by Gurbani, we shall find creator and creation are not different. In fact, creator is both inside and outside the creation. Further, creation is manifestation of the creator. The creator is omnipresent, formless, all-encompassing creative energy, whereas creation has a form bound by time and space. Gurbani refers to this all-encompassing creative energy as Noor, Jyot, the Anahat Shabad. Realization of Ik Onkar is becoming a witness to one Noor in everything, all the times, without a break. If you are seeking this miracle, what better roadmap than Guru Granth Sahib? Guru Granth Sahib is autobiography of gurus and bhagats, an autobiography outlining their self-exploratory journey back to their mool, their origin, which is no different than ours. They have shared their roadmap in their own words, using examples from physical world of their times. One needs to be fully conscious of the context of the examples used to explain the formless path to realization of Ik Onkar. Let us move to section 2, titled Road to Ik Onkar. We should treat Guru Granth Sahib as a map for guidance from our understanding of Ik Onkar to realization of Ik Onkar. Let me clarify difference between understanding and realization. This is very important. We can easily explain meaning of Ik Onkar using realization of gurus and bhagats by reading and memorizing their writings. This is not our realization. Our realization are our signatures in form of our sanskars. The sanskars, which are beyond the realm of Rajo, Tamo and Satogunas. Guru Granth Sahib provides the roadmap from understanding to realization of Ik Onkar. The roadmap to Ik Onkar is provided in form of Gur or method by the various gurus and bhagats. A one-line description of this roadmap is Shabad Guru Surt Tun Chela. Gyan from gurus and bhagats is the direction. It is a pointer. By comprehension and application of this gyan in our personal life, we are able to create our personal roadmap to realization of Ik Onkar. As you can see, realization is personal, whereas understanding is collective. As we walk towards Ik Onkar, Bani also serves the purpose of compass, whereby we experience aha moments. Whenever inner experience in form of expansion of our awareness gets authenticated by Bani. For someone who is on the road to realization of Ik Onkar, Gurbani takes on a totally different meaning. One does not need to read translations or tikas of Bani
as one becomes Gurbani literate. This is because one is looking at Bani through their own experiential wisdom, through the application of Guru's message in the personal life. When we follow Guru Granth Sahib as a roadmap, we are automatically lifted above the bounds of fragments created in name of religion, color, nationality, and so on. One who follows Guru Granth Sahib rises above Rajo, Tamo, and Sato Gunas, in which all fragments lie. One who follows a sense of Guru Granth Sahib lives by Ik Noor Te Sab Jag Upajaya Kaun Pale Kaun Mande, and this is reflected in their thoughts and actions. Guru Granth Sahib has a form, shape, and size, but the essence of Guru Granth Sahib existed before its compilation and will exist beyond its life. One who has savored a sense of Guru Granth Sahib, there is new relevance, context, and prominence of Bani liberating one from all forms of bondages. These changes are the fragrance of Ik Onkar. One who understands Guru Granth Sahib through experiential wisdom becomes embodiment of eternal truth. Realizing depth and profoundness without getting caught up in literal meaning of words, languages, grammar, and cultural context. Literal meaning of words, language, grammar, and cultural context are time-bound pointers towards timeless essence of Gyan. At peak of summer season, one who has savored sweet nectar of a ripe mango in the garden full of mango trees knows a sense of all mangoes is the same. Such a person is said to know every mango in the garden because he or she knows the essence of each mango is same and is not caught up in color, shape, or size of the mangoes. One who has savored ambrosial nectar of Gyan, known as Pav, in a single Shabad of Gurbani does not get tangled up in language or grammar. Pav is timeless, wrapped in time-bound language and cultural context of the time when Bani was written by either a guru or a pagat. Here is a litmus test on way to realization of Ik Onkar. A Sikh shall ask himself or herself if he or she is a Sikh or Noor. Sikh being appearance, rituals, traditions, and culture. Noor being the essence of all creation. Nanak, Kabir, and other gurus and pagats realize Ik Noor. Upon realization of this Noor, realization of Ik Onkar, Nanak, Kabir, and other gurus and pagats are embodiment of that Noor. For this reason, they are all pointing towards Ik Onkar. Hundreds of years apart, they pointed in their writings to the same Ik. If Noor is the sunlight, the creator, then creation that includes everything in this universe are the rays of the sun carrying the same light that is in the sun. Gurus and Pagats are the rays of the same sun, just like us. What differentiates them from us is that we understand Ik Onkar, whereas they have realized Ik Onkar.
Gurus and Bhagats have inhaled the fragrance of flower of Ik Onkar, whereas we read or hear about the fragrance. For that matter, Buddhas and Muhammads, Christians, pointed to the same fragrance, though each used choice of their words in context of their times. Having not inhaled the fragrance of Ik Onkar, we have developed misconceptions reflected in our understanding of nature, of our existence, and that of the Creator, famously known as God. I hope this helps in understanding the roadmap to Ik Onkar. If you need further reference, please go back to the podcast series titled Naam Realization, where I spoke of a pyramid based on my personal experience, where we start off with Shabad, which results in Sahaj, and through Sahaj we meet Satguru, and through Satguru we get Naam Realization, which ultimately leads to Ik Onkar. At this point, I will move on to section 3, which I have titled Significance of Ik Onkar. I do not think there is anything more significant than Ik Onkar in my life. Realization of Ik Onkar is very personal, as it is reflected in our thoughts and our actions. Without realization of Ik Onkar, we see the world as fragmented, based on outer appearance of objects, including people. Without realization of Ik Onkar, we treat people based on their appearance. We live a shallow life. Without realization of Ik Onkar, we are attached to form, which is bound by time and space. Without realization of Ik Onkar, we are attached to our bodies. This in turn bounds our existence to time, space and place, binding us to birth and death. We do not understand true nature of our existence, true nature of God, and our true self. Without realization of Ik Onkar, one will see conflict among various ideologies. Experiential wisdom leads to realization of Ik Onkar. To see past all conflicts is realization of Ik Onkar. Realization is practicality of Ik Onkar that morphs us into our truer sense. Ik Onkar is convergence of multiplicity of differences, identifications, divisions, fragments, perspectives, opinions into singularity through Shabad Guru, by grace or another of the Guru. Realization of Ik Onkar is walking backwards to where we started off from, like a leaf on a tree tracing itself back to the seed, to its own origin. Realization of Ik Onkar is walking from form into formlessness, past our physical body, our mind, and our soul. We are born as humans from one source. Ik noor te sab jag upjaya, kaun pale kaun mande. Then we became Sikhs, Hindus, Muslims, Christians, or Indians, Americans, or an engineer, doctor, teacher, lawyer, or husband, wife, brother, rich, poor, or something else that makes us more or less than someone else. Or
We like certain people and then others we dislike. This is imprisonment. Imprisoned in our own divisive walls, we cringe to be free, to be children again when we did not wear the eyes of divisiveness. We have to demolish every two-faced wall of our bias, like-dislike, love-hatred, worry-happiness, are two-faced walls of our bias. And these walls are inside us. When these walls fall inside us, we become peace, joy, human once again. The falling of these walls is realization of Ik Onkar, a very intrinsic phenomenon. Anything short is not freedom, is not liberation. To be free of all labels we impose on ourselves is realization of Ik Onkar. To be free is to be the Noor, our essence, the one Noor that makes possible lifting of your in every hand, your in every eye to see, your ears in every other ear to hear. Manifestation of Ik Noor is a miracle that keeps one afloat. Otherwise, be ready to get consumed by fire of lust, anger, attachment, greed and pride. And on top of that, not being aware of this fire burning inside. Guru Nanak Dev Ji uttered Ik Onkar upon his realization when he appeared after 3 days by Beni. Ik Onkar is that Noor which is imbued in each molecule of the universe. There is no place without this Noor. The string of Ik Onkar in Guru Granth Sahib holds all the Shabads, all the Gyan, like beads in a necklace. Without the string, beads in a necklace scatter and acquire a different meaning as the context without the string is lost. Without the string of Ik Onkar, it is not possible to experience full potency of Shabads and Gyan of Guru Granth Sahib. Though it is a matter of nadar, or grace of Akal Purakh, for one to grasp full potency of Guru Granth Sahib, yet our efforts guided by Guru are the enablers to become worthy of nadar. Always remember, Shabad or Gyan is the Guru and our Surth or Pyan or awareness is the Chela. Shabad is the vehicle on which our Dhyan has to ride in order to traverse across the Pavsagar of illusions, of Maya, of Manmat. Without Shabad as Guru, all our definitions, meanings and understandings comes from Manmat. Manmat is time-bound intelligence that has limits, therefore prone to pride, attachment and pain. Manmat can help us excel in worldly gains, but fails to guarantee our well-being. Gurmat from Guru as Shabad is timeless, boundless intelligence that holds true at all the places under all conditions. Gurmat is like an all-terrain vehicle capable of traversing us through worldly and spiritual dimensions of our existence. Let us focus on a sense of Guru Granth Sahib once more. In other words, let our Surth be in Shabad, for Shabad as Guru to guide us. Let us go beyond the literal meaning of words to soak in a sense of Guru Granth Sahib by using the method provided by Guru Nanak himself.
On Ang 878, Guruji writes, Tun me tyan, tyan me janya, gurmukh akath kahani, man me jyot, jyot me manua, panch mile gurpahi, nanak, tinke sad balihari, jin ek shabad live lai. The inexpressible story of creation is revealed to a Gurmukh when their dhyan is in the tun. This tun is of the shabad inside us, not accessible through five senses. Dhyan, man, live, and surt are synonymous words. Tun of Shabad, Gyan, Guru are also synonymous words. This implies the only way to know the inexpressible is upon revelation when we as Dhyan remains immersed in Tun of Shabad. As the story of creation and creator is beyond words, any description is bound to fall short. A Gurmukh is the one whose mind has totally dissolved in Shabad. Guruji further states, the Jyot is in Man and the Man is inside the Jyot. The Jyot is the Brahm Gyan. Brahm Gyan is that omnipresent intelligence from which planets, stars, galaxies, and universe originated. The five elements, space, air, fire, water, and earth, also came from the same source. These five elements are the building blocks of nature, building blocks of existence. The five elements came together in varying proportions to appear in numerous forms. The omnipresent intelligence translated itself through five elements into living and non-living things and all natural resources of the universe that support all forms of life. At macroscopic level, these forms appear as planets, stars, solar systems, galaxies, and the universe. This divinely play is governed by natural laws called hukam in Gurbani. Hukam maintains balance, harmony, and abundance in the universe. The laws of nature is again the omnipresent intelligence present in each molecule of the universe, totally self-sufficient, self-reliant, relentless, and selflessly supporting the universe. Pay attention to this one. The Jyot is in Man. Man mein Jyot. Further, Jyot mein Manua. The mind, the Man, is inside the Jyot. This implies other than Jyot, there is nothing else. When Man realizes this akath kahani, it transforms into the Jyot. This is revelation of one, revelation of Ik Onkar. If you notice, Man has to become zero to know one, to realize Ik Onkar. Zero is symbolic of death while being alive. Zero is transformation of the Man into Jyot. Zero relates to homeless Man called Jyot. There are different ways to state the same dissolution of home. Upon such a state of Man, all senses become one collective force like brothers in hand. Guru Nanak bows forever to the one in whose live or dhyan is Shabad. In other words,
One who sees through the eyes of Guru or Shabad or Gyan only sees Ik Onkar, Ik Jyot, Ik Noor in everything. Through eyes of Ik Onkar, one sees same Jyot, beyond the physicality of this world. This is reflected in their personality. When they make their decisions not based on physical appearance, not what they see on the surface, as the five vices are associated with physical form, such a being is not driven by lust, anger, attachment, greed and pride. It can be said one is free of five vices upon realization of Ik Onkar, as one sees the same Jyot in everything. I'm not sure if there's anything else more significant than realization of Ik Onkar, knowing how well it transforms our life. It is like being in paradise. Being in paradise when rest of the world is burning in the five vices, burning in hell. This is a Satyug, even when outside there is a Kalyug. This is the significance of Ik Onkar. And a bow to Guru Nanak for showing us the path. This concludes episode 1 of 5. In the episode 2, I will talk about practicality of Ik Onkar and continue our journey. Thanks for listening to this podcast and giving me the opportunity to be of service. Waheguru Ji Ka Khalsa, Waheguru Ji Ki Fateh.

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There are wars and conflicts among nations, religions, communities, families, and also among people at personal level. To understand and comprehend today's world, I turn to Guru Granth Sahib. I turn my focus on Ekonkar, that is meant to bring peace, tranquility, and equanimity through realization of oneness. In series of 5 podcasts, I will begin with introduction to Ekonkar, that is not bound to people of one faith. It is a universal message of Guru Nanak. I will also share how when we are separated from Ekonkar, we suffer at hands of our egocentric self. Not only we suffer, but we also cause pain to others. This is due to lack of understanding of what is God, what is nature of existence of God, and relevance of our existence in this context. These podcasts are meant to show roadmap to Ekonkar, whereby all sufferings can end and a life of balance, peace and abundance can begin. With that said, let us begin our journey together of Ekonkar. This is Bhupender Singh. Welcome to episode 2 of Ik Onkar. I will begin this podcast with section 4, Practicality of Ik Onkar. Gurbani is practical and meant to be applied in our daily life. Implementation of Bani has instant results that serve the purpose of motivation to continue and remain connected with Guru Granth Sahib. Ik Onkar is a sense of existence. Our efforts in this direction bring about transformation in our thoughts, that in turn transforms our mind from a virtueless to a virtue-filled state. Collection of thoughts can be called subtle mind-body or man body.

Distance. We have not realized God. Until we do not approach everything in life, including fun, work, education, relationships, religion, and our identity, consciously, fully aware, as an experiential witness without attachments or expectations, we are enslaved to the outer dimension of life. We are enslaved to physical dimension of life that is always short, no matter how many years we add to our life. Until we consider life to be short, we are only aware of small external dimension of our existence. Notion of short life perpetuates our uncivilized existence, consuming at an exponential rate, short of resources and time always. We remain busy, in rush, and trying to move fast without knowing the reason. Once we experience transformation of subtle body called Man, we realize our existence is a treasure of simplicity, profoundness, and constant exhilaration of joyous, ecstatic, and blissful celebration. We are high life that is not measured by age, but by its depth like an ocean. We are all-encompassing life to which everything belongs. We do not remain short on time. We do not rush through things. We cherish each moment thoroughly. Though our individual existence, bound by physical body, might be infinitesimal, yet we remain enhanced and enriched due to all-inclusive infinite universe remaining enshrined in our awareness. Practicality of Ik Onkar implies direct transformation of our world. In other words, we start looking at the world through oneness of Ik Onkar. Let us understand how the world appears through eyes of Ik Onkar. Everything in this universe starts pointing towards Ik Onkar. We do not cling to these pointers to become a milestone on side of the road. Our wealth, our house, our titles, our accomplishments, our family, our children, our job, even our physical body starts appearing as a pointer. All you need to do is to be aware. Being aware is witness without attachment. Being aware is maintaining gap between ourselves as awareness and what we are looking at. This gap is the guru in form of wisdom, wisdom of Ik Onkar. The guru provides the gur, the method for enormously beautiful door of far greater, far enriching, far fulfilling world of enchanted love of oneness. Love of Ik Onkar that enters our awareness. We shall be mesmerized forever, stripping all fears, insecurities, and uncertainties. Our house of desires burns up to light up the sky of love for Ik Onkar forever. And we rejoice in oneness, in one Noor, in us, all around us. Sun, millions of sun rays and infinite lumens of light appear to be different entities, appear to be separate, yet these entities have the same essence. Light is the essence of sun and sun rays. As light, millions of sun rays and sun are the same. It is one that appears as many, in many, supporting many. Consciously or unconsciously, everything is seeking its essence, which is Ik Onkar. In oneness, there is not another to fear, to fight, to compete, to be envious of. In oneness, there is nothing to lust, to greed, to be angry at, to be attached to. This is the deathless death of many.

Cadence of thoughts in form of man that brings about supreme bliss, Param Anand. Kabirji states, Jis marne te jag dare, mere man anand, marne te hi paye puran paramanand. Man already knows the source of this puran paramanand. The man has to sacrifice itself at the altar of Ekankar. The sun ray knows of the sun that is inside it in the form of light. Through denial, man is constantly rejecting its greater self. Greater self being Jyot. Accepting and honoring our seeking is the religion we are born with, that we cannot escape, no matter how long we remain in denial. Our fright, pain, and suffering are pointers to our denial. Upon close examination, you shall find you are the cause of yourself, your joy, your pain, your suffering. You are the creator of your destiny. What you are experiencing in this moment is a result of your choices. You are a powerful being whose powerful man is working against them. Mamma, man syon kaaj hai, man saade siddh hoye, man hi man se kahe kabira, man sa milya na koye, ehe man shakti, ehe man siyo, ਇਹ ਮਨ ਪੰਚ ਤਤ ਕੋ ਜੀਓ, ਇਹ ਮਨ ਲੈ ਜਾਓ ਉਨ ਮਨ ਰਹੇ, ਤੋ ਤੀਨ ਲੋਕ ਕੀ ਬਾਤੇ ਕਹੇ। ਇਨ 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present Taram since beginning of time till eternity. You are born in this religion. Anything else you identify with becomes cause of your downfall from Puran Paramanand. Without realization of this timeless Taram, pain and suffering are normal, natural. This is hukam. From the hukam came the taram. From hukam came man, the source of separation and denial. You shall try living once, embrace life once, to be forever, live as one by realizing your true self. In fact, you are not the physical body. You are not man either. You are Jyot Sarup. You have to realize your essence, your Sarup. Your inner pursuit will be reflected outwardly in your approach towards rest of the world. If living is not rooted in Ekankar, such a tree of life does not bear sweet fruits of joyous actions. Obvious question that shall arise at this point is, what is the cause of current state of life where we are separated from our greatest self, from our essence, and denial has become the wall of convenience behind which we hide? Let us move on to address this question under section 5. Separation from Ekankar, Kurdipal. The whole point of pursuing realization of Ekankar is rooted in the fact that currently we are separated from Ekankar, reflected in our thoughts and actions. Guru Granth Sahib refers to this separation as Kurdipal. Guru Nanak has raised the fundamental question about separation at the very beginning of Guru Granth Sahib and also provides the answer.
ਕਿਵ ਸਚਿਆਰਾ ਹੋਈਏ, ਕਿਵ ਕੂੜੇ ਟੁੱਟੇ ਪਾਲ। ਹੁਕਮ ਰਜਾਈ ਚਲਣਾ ਨਾਨਕ ਲਿਖਿਆ ਨਾਲ। ਲੈਟ ਅਸ ਫਸਟ ਅੰਡਰਸਟੈਂਡ ਵਟ ਇਜ਼ ਕੂੜ ਦੀ ਪਾਲ। ਅਵਰ ਐਨਸਲੇਵਮੈਂਟ ਟੂ ਆਊਟਵਰਡ ਡਾਇਮੈਂਸ਼ਨ ਆਫ ਲਾਈਫ ਇਜ਼ ਲਾਈਕ ਅ ਲਾਈਟ ਬਲਬ ਬਿਲੀਵਿੰਗ ਇਟਸੈਲਫ ਟੂ ਬੀ ਦ ਸੋਰਸ ਆਫ ਲਾਈਟ। Outward dimension of life is also referred to as the material world, known by its impermanence. Under this illusion, we as light bulb are oblivion to the fact that we are simply a means for electricity to transform into light. Until we as light bulb are not aware of electricity and do not acknowledge source of our outward dimension in form of material world, we lay claim on whatever is in our possession. Material world not only includes things, it also includes our worldly influence, social and monetary power, our abilities to think, act and create. Any sort of ownership is foolishness. The foolishness is reflected in our ever-present expectations of bountiful reward for our deeds, actions, and even charity. This is so because we believe ourselves to be the doers and act out of expectations and desires. In fact, our life becomes a transaction. The world we dwell in becomes a marketplace. In this marketplace, even love and respect turn into currency of transactions. Human relationships turn into business deals. At the center of this marketplace is our egocentric nature due to our ignorance about our true nature of existence. We limit our life to bounds of our egocentric self. As we miss the bigger picture, our world becomes an imperfect world. Little do we know the imperfect world is our creation. Little do we know until we see the world through the eyes of Ik Onkar, though we will despise our own created imperfect world, we shall remain attached to it. Little do we know we are at war with ourselves. Little do we know our greatest power, our mind, is working against us. Little do we know all objects, including people, are mirrors in which we see our desires. We see lovely face of man that appears as desire when we are looking at this world. The desires we see in others is actually the face of our mind. When the mirror does not reflect our desire, we walk away from the mirror. We as egocentric man spins around itself that creates the so-called world, the world created as a result of recycling of our desires. Our egocentric world that revolves around itself separates us as Noor from our greatest self. This separation is Kurdipal. Everything in outward dimension of the world is impermanent. We give meaning to situations and people based on our perception of interactions with others. This is based on our expanding and contracting understanding as a result of our desires and expectations from others. Gurbani calls desires and expectations asas and trishnas. There is a great chance the person we like today, we might not like them tomorrow. The situation we term as good today will appear to be bad tomorrow. In fact, what we think of ourselves right now might be different in a few hours. What we perceive as ever-changing world is actually our changing perspective due to change in our understanding. What we perceive as imperfect world is actually our imperfect understanding. Gurbani calls imperfect understanding manmat. Our man maligned by asas and trishnas. Due to manmat,
what we see does not exist that Gurbani refers to as Maya. This means our Manmath has created an illusion that we defend, endorse and live by. The illusion is wall of separation. The wall of separation is Kurdipal. No two people can see the world to be the same because the world is a reflection of our imperfect understanding called Manmath. Manmath of one person differs from another person, no matter how close they are. Therefore, no two people can think alike and like each other all the times. To expect otherwise is param. When we as light bulb do not realize presence and manifestation of Jyot through us, we are behind the Kurdipal. When we realize presence of electricity that carries light in it, we become safe, secure and certain. Electricity is the same Jyot in all of us that has all the gunas which manifest itself through us. Until we do not acknowledge same electricity in all light bulbs, we fail to be our greatest self in form of Ik Noor and operate from exclusivity. Gurbani has used the term Home for exclusivity. Being exclusive, we consider ourselves separate from others and tend to work in our own self-interest. Gurbani also used the term Kurdipal for the wall of illusion that separates us from the Jyot, the treasure of all gunas. This illusion is Homme. The Kurdipal is dirt on light bulb, inhibiting full brightness. Even though we all have the same potential in form of the same Jyot, the collection of gunas, we appear to have different potentials due to Kurdipal. This potential is reflected in our social and financial status, creating divisiveness and exclusivity. Divisiveness and exclusivity is Kurdipal, the wall of separation that makes us believe we are all different and separated. Kurdipal separates us from each other in our outside world also. Outward separation is a result of inward separation, whereby we become separated from our true self. We become uprooted, like a tree separated from its roots. Exclusivity is reflected by measure of our success and possessions in the outward dimension of life. Yet, exclusivity is the very cause of feeling insecure, unsafe, and uncertain. When we identify ourselves with Home, we are broken as we live from egocentric self due to separation from our true nature of existence. No matter how good we do in the outside world, we will create mess in the world until we fix our inside. We need to fix ourselves before we go out to fix the world. Home is our egocentric self. Home projects differently in all of us as our personality. Home is our Manmath. Below are some signatures of Home if we need to understand it better. 1. We do not approach life consciously, fully aware as an experiential witness. Due to feeling of being a doer, called apapav, we claim ownership like a light bulb claims the light is coming from it. This creates attachment to our possessions that ultimately start possessing us. 2, we consider life to be short, as we are only aware of small external dimension of life. Notion of short life perpetuates our uncivilized existence, consuming at an exponential rate, always feeling less.
We remain busy, in rush, and always trying to get somewhere fast. Number 3, our life purpose is centered around our personal success. We feel the need to compete all the time. Number 4, we are only happy when we are number 1. Being number 1 is more important than our well-being. We even seek attention in name of charity. Number 5, we fear physical death. We consider worry and fear to be synonymous with being human. We believe in managing anxiety and stress. I hope this provides good insight into Kurdipal. It is very important to understand our current state of being. Once we clearly identify and understand the problem, the solution is already there, provided by Gurbani. This concludes episode 2. In episode 3, I will talk about how separated from our greatest self, our true self, we can unite with it. And then I will also discuss Ekankar, God, and true nature of our existence as provided by Gurbani. Thanks for listening to this podcast and stay tuned for episode 3. Vaheguru Ji Ka Khalsa, Vaheguru Ji Ki Fateh.

Vaheguru Ji Ka Khalsa, Vaheguru Ji Ki Fateh. This is Bhupender Singh. I am grateful, humbled and honored to be of service through production of these podcasts. By grace of Guru, I am bringing to you a total of 5 episodes on Ek Onkar. Today's world is marred by pain, suffering, racism, violence, divisiveness, and restlessness. There are wars and conflicts among nations, religions, communities, families, and also among people at personal level. To understand and comprehend today's world, I turn to Guru Granth Sahib. I turn my focus on Ek Onkar that is meant to bring peace, tranquility and equanimity through realization of oneness. In series of 5 podcasts, I will begin with introduction to Ek Onkar that is not bound to people of one faith. It is a universal message of Guru Nanak. I will also share how when we are separated from Ek Onkar, we suffer at hands of our egocentric self. Not only we suffer, but we also cause pain to others. This is due to lack of understanding of what is God, what is nature of existence of God, and relevance of our existence in this context. These podcasts are meant to show roadmap to Ek Onkar, whereby all sufferings can end and a life of balance, peace and abundance can begin. With that said, let us begin our journey together of Ek Onkar. This is Bhupender Singh. Welcome to episode 3. Before I dive into episode 3, let us quickly recap episode 2. In episode 2, we discussed how we are separated from a realization of Ek Onkar. The separation is Kurdipal. And this Kurdipal is our egocentric self that Gurbani refers to as Homme. I will begin episode 3 with section 6 titled Union with Ek Onkar, or in other words, Kiv Kure Tutte Pal. As we learned, Homme is a dis-ease. Homme Dhirag Rog Hai. If one wants to be free of Homme, one need to become truthful. One need to know how to break Kurdipal. To this big question, the answer is simple as stated by Guru Nanak. Hukam Rajai Chalana Nanak Likhya Nal. When one walks in alignment with Hukam, all walls of illusions break down. Alignment with Asa and Trishna is opposite of alignment with Hukam. Hukam is reality, whereas Asas and Trishnas are all illusions, as both are rooted in our maligned understanding that shrinks our Jyot Sarup Man to create Manmat. Hukam can only be understood with Gurmat, because Hukam as laws of nature is created from Gurmat. Gurmat is omnipresent intelligence from which 5 elements, space, air, fire, water and earth came about. The 5 elements are building blocks of nature.
the five elements came together in varying proportions to appear in numerous forms. The omnipresent intelligence translated itself through five elements into living and non-living things and all natural resources of the universe and support all life forms. At macroscopic level, these forms appear as planets, stars, solar systems, galaxies, and the universe. This divinely play is governed by natural laws to maintain balance, harmony, and abundance in the universe. The laws of nature is again the omnipresent intelligence present in each molecule of the universe, totally self-sufficient, self-reliant, selflessly supporting the universe or selflessly supporting itself. This description should give a good insight into how the Creator appears as a creation in form of the physical world. Hukam is not predestined, ordained. Hukam is freedom to choose and be accountable for the results. Hukam is not punishment and neither reward. Hukam is guiding force towards balance, harmony, and abundance. Hukam is like invisible gravity, whose presence is felt when we try to defy it. One can try defying gravity by walking at 45 degrees. Such defiance is bound to result in fall and thus pain. Just like physical pain caused by falling is a sign of defiance of gravity, so is mental pain indicator of our effort to defy hukam. We cannot break laws of nature, no matter how hard we try. Through pain, hukam brings us back into its sweet embrace, guiding us towards balance, harmony, and abundance. Playing a game without knowing its rules, one is bound to make fouls and will not be of much value to the team. With our manmat, we cannot understand the divine play of nature. We need gurmat to bring down Kurdipal. Gurmat says, Hukam rajai chalana nanak likhya naal. Gurmat says, align yourself with hukam by giving up manmat, by giving up your asas and trishnas, by giving up your egocentric self, by stop identifying with your home. Gurmat says, drop your home into flowing river of hukam. Hukam at personal level is acceptance of what has happened, what is happening, and what will happen. For example, what has happened is reality, whereas what you wanted to happen is rooted in asa and trishna. Thus, your expectation is an illusion. There exists a gap between your expectation and reality. This gap is a source of pain. When we drop our expectation that we hold as our notion of perfection, we close the gap. Closer of the gap is our alignment with hukam. Closer of the gap on our part, giving up of our manmat and embracing gurmat. In the moment of acceptance, we start walking raja of hukam. Hukam is acceptance of all situations and all people in our life as they are. When we as home dissolve into flowing river of hukam, we lose our egocentric self. We lose Kurdipal. We lose our fake identity and take on our true identity. We move from exclusivity
to inclusivity. We become truthful or satyara. We realize true nature of our existence. Here is an analogy to understand dissolution of home and hukam. Imagine you have a glass of water with salt dissolved in it and you want to remove salt from the water. The salt represents home. The saltiness of water makes it imperfect for drinking. The salt is not visible in water, but when one drinks the water, they taste the salt. In our personality, people taste home when they deal with us. Our home rupee saltiness is not visible, but when we interact with each other, our home as our personality comes to the surface. Such is the subtle nature of home. To remove saltiness of water, you pour a glass of water into a flowing river. What happens next is a miracle. The water you held in glass loses its saltiness and also takes on a far greater identity. Our home rupi saltiness is lost when we as home dissolve in river of hukam. Not only we lose home, we become our greater self. Losing home implies home is not the dominant force in our actions. Let us move along to section 7 titled Ik Onkar, God and Nature of Existence. This is the most extensive section of this podcast, and this is the very heart of this podcast on Ik Onkar. Let us have a look at how Gurbani defines God. Until we do not hold Ik Onkar as reference when trying to understand Gurbani, all bets are off for us to leverage Gurbani properly. Ik Onkar is synonymous with Noor and Jyot, present in every molecule of existence. God is not a separate entity from which we are ever separated, though due to Kurdipal, in our state of illusion, we might think we are separated from God. The acceptance and fierce rejection of notion of a supreme being who is superior, greater, and number one, separate from us, is greatest fallacy of a mind. This mind is weakened by the five vices. A weakened mind is unable to comprehend true nature of existence. Believing in a being who is far from us snubs our true nature, resulting in disempowered self. Disempowered self is a void in us whereby we see things, people, and situations as good, bad, and great. A disempowered self seeks escape from ownership, accountability, and responsibility. Disempowerment creates a void. The void is lack of self-realization. There are two ways to fill this void of self-realization. The first option is to self-explore, which in turn will bring about self-realization. Empowered self is a result of self-realization. Empowered self is a revelation of true nature of our existence, true nature of God. This also reveals to us the nature of the Creator. Creation is origin.
self-sustenance, and our relevance in the grand scheme. Second option is to deny this void and or worship this void by giving it a fancy and glamorous name called God. A God who can be blamed. A God who hides. A God who punishes and rewards. A God who is product of our lack of self-exploration. A God who is our denial to be accountable and responsible for our own state of being. There is no escape from this void if we keep feeding this void that seeks to keep itself alive as non-realized self. Without self-exploration, the void called God has occupied minds of believers and so-called non-believers. Without self-realization, we become attached to this void and it consumes us silently, keeping us at bay from our potential as human beings. Instead of feeding the void with arguments, logic, and reasoning, we shall seek self-realization to understand true nature of existence, true nature of God, and God's creation. Lack of self-realization is the cause of hate, violence, and wars, rituals, beliefs, and divisiveness. Self-realization is antidote for human sufferings. Self-realization is the real God. Gurbani stresses self-realization. Man, tu jyot swaroop hai, apna mool pachan. Man, harji tere naal hai, gurmati rangman. At this point, allow me to refer to selected elaborations of Ek Onkar in Guru Granth Sahib. This will provide further insight into what is God and what is the nature of existence of God and what is the relevance of our existence as humans. You will notice that Bhagat Kabir's realization of Ek Onkar is same as that of Nanak and other gurus' realization some 500 years apart. By diving deep, one shall also come to realization that over time, different names were given to the one creator. One might dispute and argue about creator and creation being one. The truth will remain untainted. Let us begin with the first elaboration of Ek Onkar. This is by Guru Amar Das Ji on Ang 14:18. Har mandar, har sajya, har vase jis naal. Gurmati, har paya, maya moh parjal. Hari built the Har Mandir, the temple of Hari. After building the Mandir, Hari dwells inside the Mandir. This is the literal meaning. Literal meaning is similar to scratching the surface. Let us move deeper into the Pav, or essence, of these Panktis. The timeless and formless Hari manifested itself as infinite number of forms, herein called Mandir. Now, Hari resides in the Mandir. Mandir not only refers to our human body, but anything that has a form. Mandir refers to planets, stars, galaxies, the whole universe, me and you being part of it. Hari
herein refers to the Creator, to the God. The Creator, the God, is none other than the Nur in form of infinite omnipresent intelligence, or the energy that manifested itself in numerous forms. If we as Homi think otherwise, then we are the illusion, the Maya. Even if one was to think otherwise, it makes no difference to the nature of existence. Our physical body is the temple in which Hari resides as the Nur that manifests itself as all the attributes that makes our world possible. The world comprised of all things we adore, our friends, our families, and rest of the people we hold close to our hearts. The second pankti provides the key in form of Gurmat to realize the presence of Hari. Gurmati har paya maya moh parjal. The Hari is formless and easily escapes our attention, as our attention is most of the time drawn through the five senses into the physical world. Through Guru's Mat, Gurmati, one can meet Hari. Again, let's go beyond literal meaning of Milna. Milna or meeting here implies realization that there is nothing else other than the Hari. Upon realization that everything is Hari, illusions and attachments are burnt away. Attachments and illusions need two or more entities. Upon realization of one, there is nothing to be attached to, and the delusion of ownership is removed. In brief, Guru Amar Das Ji states that other than Hari, there is no one else. The Hari, the God, created this temple, this human body. And now the Hari resides in this human body. This means this body does not belong to me. This belongs to Hari. And if in this body I keep anything that is impure, thoughts of jealousy, anger, ownership, I must be delusioned. If I were to take the pav of these punctis, it implies my physical human body was created by Hari. It belongs to Hari, and Hari, as that infinite intelligence, as that Nur that maintains this physical body, converts the food into my blood, my flesh. He resides here. Then how can I claim that anything belongs to me that I acquired because of the physical body or the intelligence that I possess? It means nothing belongs to me. I, as that Home, is an illusion. And this shall vanish the Kurdipal. This means God is not an entity separate from its creation. God is not an entity separate from me. When we are delusioned as Home, God becomes a separate entity, and we move away from truth. And moving away from truth is the existence of Home. We move away from light into the darkness of separated self. This darkness is the Home. So the true nature of existence of God is there is nothing other than God. When we understand this through Bani, understand
the bhav of the pankatis, contemplate on it, reflect on it, so we can realize the true nature of God, of existence, and our place in this existence. And this concludes episode 3. I will continue episode 4 and 5 with more elaborations from Gurbani. Thank you for listening, and thank you for this opportunity to serve. Waheguru Ji Ka Khalsa, Waheguru Ji Ki Fateh.

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Today's world is marred by pain, suffering, racism, violence, divisiveness and restlessness. There are wars and conflicts among nations, religions, communities, families and also among people at personal level. To understand and comprehend today's world, I turn to Guru Granth Sahib. I turn my focus on Ek Onkar that is meant to bring peace, tranquility and equanimity through realization of oneness. In series of 5 podcasts, I will begin with introduction to Ek Onkar that is not bound to people of one faith. It is a universal message of Guru Nanak. I will also share how when we are separated from Ek Onkar, we suffer at hands of our egocentric self. Not only we suffer, but we also cause pain to others. This is due to lack of understanding of what is God, what is nature of existence of God, and relevance of our existence in this context. These podcasts are meant to show roadmap to Ek Onkar, whereby all sufferings can end, and a life of balance, peace, and abundance can begin. With that said, let us begin our journey together of Ek Onkar. This is Bhupinder Singh. Welcome to episode 4 of Ek Onkar. I wrapped up episode 3 with first elaboration of Ek Onkar, and episode 4 will continue with second elaboration from Guru Granth Sahib. This will elaborate what is God, what is the nature of existence of God, and relevance of our existence in this context. Guru Nanak Dev Ji on Ang 463 has written, Apine aap sajyo, apine rachyo nao, dui kudrat sajye, kar asan ditho chao. The Creator created itself. He himself assumed his name. This is the literal meaning of first pankti. Apine aap sajyo, apine rachyo nao. Let us once again dive deeper for bhav of these panktis. Keep in mind that Creator is neither masculine nor feminine. For sake of explanation, the Creator is referred to as He in this podcast. The Creator created itself, Sahbang. This implies Creator is all-encompassing and is source of virtues, guns. Virtues of Creator manifest as attributes in His creation. Now, here refers to attributes imbued in every molecule of creation, including us as humans. We are humans.
and our life is possible because of the attributes, because of the now, the gunas in us. For example, we as human body can eat different kinds of food, digest all these different kinds of food, extract the nourishment from this food, and convert this food into our blood, flesh, bones, and other organs, and at the end of the cycle, excrete without any conscious effort of the mind. We as humans can think, rationalize, comprehend, and make decisions. These are a handful of examples of attributes referred to as now. The second pankti continues as under. Dui kudrat sajiye kar asana ditto chao. Secondly, he fashioned the creation and is seated inside the creation. He beholds the creation with delight. The formless creator fashioned kudrat that we experience as a physical world, not limited to planet Earth, but to all of the universe. Further, the creator is seated, or his asana is inside every molecule of the creation, and he is the delightful beholder. In other words, the formless creator is inside and outside the physical form. Therefore, there is nothing other than the creator itself. And the nature of existence of the creator of the God is in form of the Nur. If I claim to have any attributes of mine, I become separated from God in form of Homme. This will be similar for a light bulb stating, the light that shines is because of me. The light is because of electricity flowing through the bulb. The bulb is simply a means for electricity to flow through it and emit light. Light here is the now of electricity. We as human body are the light bulb that shines the light. Light in our case are the virtues or the gunas that belong to the creator. The creator who is inside us in form of the Nur, the abundant, infinite intelligence that makes life possible. A light bulb that is unaware of flowing electricity, which is the source of light, can be said to be delusioned. If I was delusioned like a light bulb, I will claim ownership to whatever the light shines on. Therefore, I create Maya. Maya enchants me and chains me in attachment to my own possessions, and begins the journey of suffering and pain. As Homme, my chest will puff when someone praises my possessions, and I will deflate like a balloon when someone does not compliment me for my possessions. This infers to state of non-realization of God. This infers to state of non-realization of Ikkonkar. In brief, in these two panktis, Guru Nanak says, other than God, there is no one else. It is nothing but Ikkonkar. Remember, God is not an entity separate from its creation. God is not an entity separate from me and you. When we are delusioned as Homme, God becomes a separate entity for us, and we move away from truth to create endless sufferings.
Here is a third elaboration from Guru Granth Sahib of Ek Onkar that provides further insight into God and its nature of existence. Guru Nanak, on Ang 469 states, Balihari Kudrat Vasya Tera Ant Na Jaye Lakhya Jat Me Jot Jot Me Jata Akal Kala Parpur Rehya. Guru Nanak says, I am powerless in front of the all-pervading power that is present in Kudrat. I sacrifice myself to the all-pervading power present in every molecule of the existence. This statement is laden with Brahmgyan that shall demolish the concept of God as being a separate entity beyond the world in which we exist. Balihari is made up of two different words, Bal and Hari. Bal means all my powers in form of my abilities and virtues, and Hari means I lose. God, the sole creator, exists inside his creation, including me. Therefore, all my powers

Does it mean God only exists inside its creation? What about outside? Guru Nanak answers this question in third pankti and elaborates it. Before I get to the third pankti, let us look at the second pankti. Tera ant na jaye lakhya rahao. The first pankti is start of realization with the knowing that I am because of you. Guru Nanak in the first pankti said that all his powers are from the Creator. In the second pankti, Guru Nanak further states that your limits cannot be known. In other words, you are limitless. Your gun or gunas are limitless. You are boundless. You are the infinite power governing the universe and also inside every molecule of the universe. The reason for limitless becomes more clear in the next pankti. Jat me jot, jot me jata, akal kala parpur reha. Jat is kudrat. Jat is creation. Jot is the creator. The creation has a form and therefore is bound by time and space. Inside the Jat is Jot, the all-pervading power. The question is, what is outside the Jat? Or, in other words, what is Jat inside? Guru Nanak states, Jot mein jata. The creation is inside the Jot, the all-pervading power. This means Jot is inside and outside the Jat also. Jot can be considered like air inside and outside an inflated balloon. The balloon that has a form bound by time and space represents Jat. Without Jot present inside and outside, Jat is not possible. In other words, all-pervading power, often referred to as God, is present inside and outside the creation. Whole existence is supported by one pervading power to which Nanak is Balihari. Nanak further states, Akal Kala Parpur Reha. The all-pervading Jyot is complete, reservoir of all virtues. In other words, all virtues are of the Jyot. These virtues manifest through creation in million different ways that we can experience through our five senses. All forms bound by time and space are referred to as Jat in these punktis are means for manifestation of virtues of one Creator. This means a sense of everything is one all-pervading power exhibiting itself as virtues through its creation. In this context, a sense of whole universe is one, and that one is referred to as Ik Onkar. In brief, other than one Jyot, there is nothing else. The Jyot appears both as formless and with a form to exhibit its virtues. Seeing the formless and timeless Jyot is not possible with the eyes, but through comprehension, through nadar of the Guru, the all-pervading power can

experienced once we understand how this power has manifested itself through its creation. Let me refer to another Shabad by Guru Nanak to further elaborate the concept of Jyot. Guru Nanak on Ang 663 writes, Sab me Jyot, Jyot hai soe, tiske chanan, sab me chanan hoy. The same Jyot is in everyone, and you are that Jyot. If one considers themselves to be other than the Jyot, one is supposed to be delusioned and belongs to the fragment called the Man. Also, Jat is impermanent, whereas Jyot is permanent. Depending on what we associate with, Jat or Jyot determines the state of our being. When separated from its mool, the Man, when separated from Jyot, identify itself with all the outward accomplishments, objects, and possessions. We, as Man, see color, race, religion, nationality, gender, and ethnicity that becomes our essence. From this essence, we make decisions, and our actions are guided, which are discriminatory alliance with one or more of the fragments. The fragments, in this case, are the color, race, religion, and so on. Jyot has no color, no race, no religion, no nationality, no gender, and no ethnicity. Upon realization that we are the Jyot, one is beyond all divisive forces and becomes Nihikaram, a liberated state of existence. In the second Pankti, Guruji writes, Tiske chanan sab me chanan hoy. Because of the light inside, there is brightness in all. This is literal meaning that need further elaboration through comprehension to turn this into practicality, enhancing and enriching our life. Otherwise, like a parrot, we will utter bani without knowing what we are trying to convey. Jyot is God. Jyot is the source of life. Life is collection of all virtues, abilities, and powers to be alive, survive, and sustain ourselves as humans. This implies source of life and life are one and the same. We as Man are simply a means to manifest this light as we desire, because we have the freedom to use these powers based on our discern, based on our mat. Though the Man moves so quickly, we are not aware we are making choices. Unaware, we do not hold ourselves responsible for our state of being. Rather, we look outward for cause of our happiness and pain. Let us assume that Jyot is equivalent to sun. The ray of light is Jyoti. Local Jyot that Gurbani refers to as Jio, or the soul. The Jio as sun ray holds light in it. The light being Man, because of the light, the objects that we refer to as sansar, we can see, including our physical body. Sansar is anything that has a form, and we can experience it through our five senses.
The light, in the form of the moon, needs physical senses to shine on an object. It is not the eye that sees. It is not the tongue that speaks. It is not the ear that hears. Senses are just the means through which moon as light passes to shine on the object for us to experience it. Without jio that holds the moon, a physical body is declared dead and senses are said to have stopped working. A dead person's eyes, when implanted in a living person, can see because of the moon as light behind the organ. This means it is not the organ that senses. It is the moon as light, when it passes through senses, registers and reacts. In other words, it performs the karma. When we look backwards or inwards, starting from the sansara, we can comprehend the one source of whole existence is Jyot. This is another elaboration and step towards realization of Ekankar. Without inward journey, life remains finite, restricted, short and difficult. It is no surprise for pain and suffering to engulf our existence because we as humans are fast approaching end of runway of our physical evolution. There are two possibilities at the end of the runway. Either we take off and fly to transcend into dimension of evolution of our mind into consciousness. The second choice is we continue on the runway of our outward dimension to crash and burn ourselves. Without light or moon in physical body, the sansara becomes invisible or non-existent. Absence of moon in physical body is called physical death. Actually, the moon is still existent without a body. The light is there, but as it cannot sense anything, it is equivalent to darkness. This darkness is called death, though moon still exists. This should answer the question that many people ask, what happens after death? At this point of inward journey, a sense of sansara is light. Most of us are too focused looking outward at the world and become riveted and restricted by it. Our attachment is a dead end for our evolution as human beings. Most of us have stopped here and live life as such under falsified notion of being a doer and owner of all accomplishments and things acquired over time. Such is the nature of Manmukh. This is an illusionary state of existence. As one is unaware of their mood, one is afraid of physical death, one is attached and possessed with what they are sensing and reacting to as moon. Let's move another step inwards. Ray of light from sun carries light in it. This means moon or light is supported by jio. Until moon is attached to sansara, it cannot focus inwards to realize a sense of its existence being the ray of light. Turning attention inwards is most difficult yet most rewarding step. The obvious question is, if there is a ray of sun, there must be a source. If there is jyoti, there must be a jyot. The jyot is one from which infinite jyotis came into being that carry moon into the sansara.
we as awareness transcend from physical body to man, man to jyoti, and ultimately to the jyot. We are awareness called surt, and shabad is the guru that transcends us into our essence, our mool. Once we realize our essence is jyot, we realize ik onkar, and we see one jyot in whole of the existence. Sab Gobind hai, bin Gobind na koi. Be aware that the above construct of sun, rays, light, model to illustrate nature of existence, does not mean that God, the Creator, is separate from His creation. This will become more clear from explanation of Jyot. Jyoti or soul is part of Jyot, not separated. In fact, both are one and the same, just separated by Man. At this point, I will request that you pay a little bit more attention, as I will try to go a little deeper to clarify and for us to understand how, as awareness, we transcend from our physical body to our man body, from man body to the jyoti, and from the jyoti to the jyot. As we transcend, we become Sampuran. Jyoti, Jyotarali, Sampuran Thiyaram. To understand this, I will use another example. So imagine a white sheet with no ends representing the Jyot. Jyot is the Agam, Agochar. It is Paramatma. And now imagine a drop of blue ink on this white sheet with no ends that represents the Man. The portion of the white sheet underneath the blue ink spot is the local Jyot that we refer to as the Jyoti or the Atma. In presence of the blue spot, we as awareness are looking through narrow window, which is same as the size of the blue spot representing our Man. This means we are limited by our Man. And underneath the Man, we cannot see the Jyoti. Means we are not aware how Man is supported or what is the source or essence of Man. We are limited awareness in this state due to our Man and remain restricted or bound by the size of the blue spot that is supported by part of the Jyot that for understanding is referred to as the Jyoti. If our awareness was not tied to the Man, we as awareness can expand beyond the limits of the Man to be infinite awareness, and thus we can realize true nature of our existence as being the Jyot. Jyoti referred to as Atma, Jyot referred to as Paramatma, is our mool. To transcend beyond limits of our Man, beyond Kurdipal, Guru as Shabad, Guru as Gyan is needed. And the method or the Gur is provided by Guru Nanak. Shabad
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In other words, we as Surt transcend from physical body to the man body, from man body to the Jyoti, and from Jyoti to the Jyot. Gurbani has expressed this journey of awareness in many different places. I will use one such expression by Guru Arjan Dev Ji on Ang 846. Guruji writes, Jyoti, Jyot Rali, Sampuran Thiya Ram. Once, Atma blends with the Paramatma and one becomes whole, one becomes perfect. Please bear in mind, this transformation is an inner phenomenon. This is how we transcend as awareness from physical body to the man, to the jyoti, and to the jyot. What happens upon realization is expressed by Guruji in second pankti. Guruji writes, Brahm dise, Brahm suniye, ek ek vakhaniye. I see God, I hear God, I speak of the one and only one God, the only one who is the creator. At this state of awareness, man as blue ink dot is washed away, or man is purified, or man has returned to its original state, or we can say man has merged back from where it originated. Gurbani provides inspiration and motivation for us as awareness to turn around to become our true self. Gurbani has elaborated dire consequences of living with man, marred by illusion. When we understand consequences of delusion state of living, we supposed to use this as a motivation to turn our attention inwards to seek the Jyot, our Mool. This U-turn is invitation for death or transformation of the mind. The U-turn is that of our Surt, guided by Guru, when as awareness we transcend beyond our own man to become free of the vices of the man. This results in dissolution of Hame. We become aware that it is an illusion for man to claim to be the doer. We become aware that man's existence is not from itself, rather from one jyot. Sab me jyot, jyot hai soe, tiske chanan, sab me chanan hoy. I hope this episode clarifies Guru Nanak's revelation about true nature of God. God not being separate from us, separate from His creation. Life begins when the egg of illusion, Paramda Panda, is broken and fountain of wisdom, Gyan, in form of the Jyot, erupts from inside. On Ang 1002, Guru Arjan Dev Ji have written, Futo anda paramka manhi payo pargas kati beri.
पगे ते गुर कीनी बंद खलास। Before I conclude episode 4, I will quickly like to share a couple of thoughts. All that we acquire through 5 senses by reading Gurbani is Gyan in form of a Gur, a method for us to apply so that this Pragas from inside, this Jyot from inside can manifest in our life. This means we have to make an effort like planting a seed. But for the seed to sprout and become a fruitful tree with a cool shade requires Guru's grace, Guru's nadar. So this is a twofold, two-step process. I hope you learned something new from this podcast. And thanks for listening to this episode 4. And I will continue episode 5 with one more elaboration of Ek Onkar. Waheguru Ji Ka Khalsa, Waheguru Ji Ki Fateh.

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There are wars and conflicts among nations, religions, communities, families and also among people at personal level. To understand and comprehend today's world, I turn to Guru Granth Sahib. I turn my focus on Ekankar, that is meant to bring peace, tranquility and equanimity through realization of oneness. In series of 5 podcasts, I will begin with introduction to Ekankar, that is not bound to people of one faith. It is a universal message of Guru Nanak. I will also share how when we are separated from Ekankar, we suffer at hands of our egocentric self. Not only we suffer, but we also cause pain to others. This is due to lack of understanding of what is God, what is nature of existence of God, and relevance of our existence in this context. These podcasts are meant to show roadmap to Ekankar, whereby all sufferings can end and a life of balance, peace and abundance can begin. With that said, let us begin our journey together of Ekankar. This is Bhupinder Singh. Welcome to episode 5. This will be the last episode on Ekankar. In this episode, I will continue with elaboration of Ekankar. The 4th elaboration is by Bhagat Kabir. On Ang 1349, Kabir ji writes, Avval Allah Noor Upaya Kudrat Ke Sab Bande Ek Noor Te Sab Jag Upjaya Kaun Pale Kaun Mande Loga Param Na Poolo Pai Khalik Khalak Khalak Me Khalik Poor Reho Sab Thai Allah, word here refers to Noor. Allah is the primordial force. Allah is Saibhang, Apine Aap Sajya, the one who created himself. Allah, Ram, Vaheguru, God are all synonymous words that produce different sounds when we pronounce them. All these different sounds point to one creator of one creation. When Prophet Muhammad said, there is only one Allah, he meant there is only one creator. It does not imply that Rama, Vaheguru are any different. It simply means one creator has been given different names. All the sounds we make are pointing towards one creator. The next question is, how this creator, Allah, in this case, manifested itself? Kabirji states, Avval Allah Noor Upaya. First, or Avval is Allah.
who is Sebhang. Then from Allah, Noor Upaya, the Noor came. And from this Noor, Kudrat Ke Sab Bande, the Kudrat, came into existence. Noor, in this case, refers to all the guns of the one creator, and to manifest itself, it created the form, the Kudrat. Worldly meaning of Kudrat is nature, often referred to the vegetation, flora and fauna. Kudrat here refers to everything that has a form and is bound by time and space. It means all the beings belong to one Kudrat. From the same Noor came about the whole existence that we call the universe. Given that everything came from one source, Kabirji asked a pointed question. If Mool, or essence of all beings, is one, how can we call someone good or bad? Ek Noor te sab jag upjaya, kaun pale ko mande? Realization of our Mool, whereby we come to know that everyone is equal, brings about an inner revolution, a paradigm shift. Equality, irrespective of religious beliefs, color of the skin, social or financial status, culture, nationality, ethnicity, or any such divisive factor that makes us appear different than the person next to us. This is realization of Ik Omkar. This is realization of true nature of existence. Our world, marred by divisiveness, violence, wars, and conflicts among nations, religions, communities, families, and also among people, need to move forward through realization of Ik Omkar. Ik Omkar can lead to an amicable, peaceful, and loving world, inside and outside. Kabirji further states, don't be deluded and lose yourself in what is not true. Then Kabirji goes on to elaborate nature of creator and his creation. Please note, Kabir's elaboration is same as that of other gurus. Khalik, Khalak, Khalak, Me Khalik, Pur, Reho, Sab Thai. Khalik is the creator, the God, and Khalak is the physical world, the creation of the creator. Khalik, Khalak means the creator. Khalik is also Khalak. This means creation is creator manifesting in numerous forms. This means there is no difference between Khalak and Khalik. Though one is formless, the creator, the other has a form. Kabirji further states, Khalak Meh Khalik, meaning the creation is inside the creator. This means God is not sitting in one place. We are as creation inside the God. God, our creator, our Khalik, manifested itself as Khalak inside itself. This implies creator and creation that appear to be different are one. This
is cessation of the deluded state whereby we discriminate. We make decisions based on what we see on the surface. There is little subtleness in understanding what Kabirji states in this Shabad. Let us try understanding using an example. When we think of creator and creation, we tend to consider separation between the two. Like an artist who is creator and his painting, which is his creation. There is separation between the two all the times. Though, to understand nature of creator and creation, we have to set this logic aside. Otherwise, we walk away with the popular notion of God as being a separate entity from his creation, from us, and we have to meet God. Meeting here simply means we have to realize the truth. We have to come out of this illusion. We have to wake up to the true nature of existence of God and our own existence. The notion of God being separate entity, in fact, brings into picture Home. Home means I am separate from my creator. Home means as a light bulb, I am the source of light. Home means I will hold on to the concept of an artist and his art being two separate entities. Bhagat Kabirji on Ang 339 writes, Jab hum hote tab tum nahi, ab tum hahu hum nahi, ab hum tum ek pae hahi, eko dekhat man patyahi. Our misconception in form of Home has created an image of God, whereby God is separate from us. Home has created the concept of two doers, one being God, the other being me. If we start Guru Granth Sahib without right understanding of Ik Onkar, it is similar to starting a journey with first step in the wrong direction. After which, no matter how many steps we take, we will be walking in the wrong direction. One who believes God as separate entity and looks up to God to save them, to protect them, to provide them, or to pull them out of hardship will remain distraught based on a shallow belief that will be shaken time and again by adversities of life. A devotee who believes God is separate entity lays out tapestry of colorful desires in name of blessings. One who understands Ik Onkar and nature of God holds themselves responsible for their state of being, knowing very well that all their abilities are not there. The light bulb knows. The light comes from the electricity within them. One who has realized true nature of God and existence takes actions knowing the grace and blessings are always upon them. Grace and blessings in form of all their guns, all their abilities, all their powers come from one source, the source being God. And the God is inside them and also outside. All their abilities, for example, the five senses, discerning power, ability to move, eat, digest, and so on, are not their own. Such a person always remain humble, grateful, and treats everyone as the same. Let us use an example for more clarity. A fish is born in water, from water, lives in water, and dies in water.
The water is inside the fish and also outside the fish. Other than water, there is nothing else. What appears as fish is in fact water appearing as fish. If the fish considers itself to be separate based on appearance, the fish will conclude that it is different from the water. Such a conclusion is lacking understanding of the true essence of existence. We, as creation, are the fishes in water called Creator. We, as creation, are from the Creator. We are born and we die inside the Creator. The Creator is inside us and we are inside the Creator. We are inside God and God is inside us. If one understands the analogy of fish and water, it should be fairly simple to grasp the concept of God, the nature of existence of God, and relevance of our existence in this context. This concludes episode 5. I truly hope these chosen 4 elaborations helps in understanding meaning of God, nature of existence of God, and our true essence. Let me summarize the key points of this podcast series for you. Point number 1. Kev sachyara hoye, kev kure tute pao is a fundamental question that we need to ask ourselves. This question is first step towards ending of all pains and sufferings. Number 2. I will re-emphasize the difference in understanding and realization. Understanding is collective, whereby realization is personal. When we understand something, we exist as the one who understands, in this case, Ekankar. When we realize Ekankar, we as Home cease to exist, and what remains is Ekankar. Ekankar shines in Guru Nanak's character and actions. Ekankar is Guru Nanak's signature, whereas our signature is Home, reflected in our character and actions that are self-centered around our personal well-being. Number 3. Without realization of Ekankar that comes from understanding true nature of God, we remain separated as Home. Our separation as Home shrinks us to our limited self, which is the Man, the root of all our pains and suffering. Number 4. God is not a separate entity from His creation. God is formless Creator who appears as numerous entities with a form bound by time and space. Further, all forms are inside God, and God is also inside its creation. Namdev ji have written, Sab Gobind hai, Sab Gobind hai, Gobind bin nahi koe, Sab ek man, Sat sahans jaise, Ut pot prab soi. Number 5. Negating or accepting God without realization is futile. It is all about personal realization that takes away the need to convince others either way. Kabir ji has written, Jab janya, tau man manya. Man mane,
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This can lead to an amicable, peaceful and loving world inside and outside of us. Number 7. Last but not the least. Realization of Ek Onkar requires Guru. We as Surt can transcend from disillusioned state to awake state, whereby true nature of God and our existence is revealed to us. Shabad Guru Surt Tun Chela. Thank you for listening to these series of episodes on Ek Onkar. I'm grateful and also thankful to that one God, one Creator that made this humble effort possible. Waheguru Ji Ka Khalsa, Waheguru Ji Ki Fateh.

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Then I will also discuss what does a life look like with Naam realization. What are the attributes of Naam realization? Then what is Naam Simran? And ultimately, the process of Naam realization as provided in Gurbani. This is the beginning of episode 1. Title 1. Introduction to Naam. As stated, Naam is of utmost importance, stressed in so many different ways in Gurbani. Gurbani refers to Naam as the ultimate treasure, the Amrit that quenches all the thirsts. Jis Naam Hriday Soi Vad Raja, Jis Naam Hriday Tis Pure Kaja, Jis Naam Hriday Tin Kot Tan Paaye, Naam Bina Janam Birtha Jaye. This Shabad from Guru Arjan Dev Ji continues singing praises of Naam and also points to a life deprived of Naam. Guruji says, a life without Naam is a life wasted. This podcast is a humble effort to dive beyond the surface meaning of Naam. I will address some fundamental questions using Gurbani. For example, what is Naam? What is Naam realization? What are benefits of Naam realization with and without Naam realization? Ultimately, I will discuss the process of Naam realization and what is the action item for me and for all the listeners. Let me lay the groundwork by stating that Naam is a state of realization. For this reason, Naam cannot be described in words or given to others. Describing Naam is trying to describe fragrance of a flower, and through the words, it cannot be passed on from one person to the other person, just like fragrance. It will become very clear why Naam cannot be described in words or given to others once we understand meaning of Naam realization. Realization is way different than knowing. When we know something, there are always two entities. The first entity is I, the one who knows, and the second entity is what I know. For me to know something, there needs to be separation between me and what I know. As long as I know something, I am not what I know about. As long as I know truth, I am not the truth. As long as I give or describe Naam, I am not Naam. In absence of Naam, I am simply Home. Upon realization,
I becomes same as what I know. The dissolution of home in Nam is realization of Nam. Upon realization of Nam, only Nam remains. Upon realization of Nam, there is no home. All efforts to know Nam is a process of dissolution of home in Nam. Home Nam Virodh Hai resonates so well in context of understanding realization of Nam. We can talk about the process of dissolution of home in Nam, but we cannot capture Nam in words. The efforts we apply to implement the process of Nam realization in our personal life is the ultimate seva, is the purpose of life. It is personal. This effort on personal level is our dharma. Guru Nanak, Kabir, many Bhagats and all Buddhas of this world have talked about this supreme dharma, dissolution of home in Nam. Though each one expressed this journey of Nam realization in the words of their choice, we often get caught up in words and miss Nam realization. Description of Nam is a pointer to that fragrance of the flower in the beautiful garden. We are not supposed to hold on to the words that are used to express that fragrance. Rather, get inspired, get motivated, and start walking where Guruji is pointing. Walking towards that garden where there is the fragrance. As I produce this podcast, I'm aware I am incomplete at this time. Therefore, my description of Nam shall remain incomplete. No matter how much I speak of Nam, all details will simply point to Nam. Sache Nam ki til vadiyai. Yet it makes me aware of my infinitesimal and incompleteness in context of the wholeness of Nam. Sharing my understanding of Nam motivates me to continue the process of dissolution of my home by grace of Shabad Guru. Let us together try to understand the process of Nam realization and manifestation of attributes of Nam in our life. Let us try to break myths about Nam by seeking guidance from Guru Granth Sahib. Through our effort of listening, comprehension, application, and inner transformation that leads to Nam realization. In the process of dissolution of home into Nam, do not underestimate importance of your personal efforts. Personal efforts are the enablers for grace and blessings in form of Nam realization. Title 2. Nam and Ik Onkar. Guru Granth Sahib begins with Ik Onkar Sat Nam Karta Purkh Nirpao Nirvair Akal Murat Ajuni Saibhang Gur Prasad. These lines captures a sense of Guru Granth Sahib. I call this the executive summary that Guru Nanak Dev Ji provided to us. And the rest of Guru Granth Sahib is elaboration of this executive summary.
A sense of Guru Granth Sahib is Ik Onkar. In fact, Ik Onkar is a sense of the whole universe. When Guru Nanak returned from Beni River after 3 days, he uttered Ik Onkar. Ik Onkar is like address of that one creator, often referred to as Vaheguru. Whereas Naam is a word used in Gurbani for collection of attributes. Naam realization leads to revelation of Ik Onkar, the supreme power.

Also makes it clear that without Naam realization, one cannot be the miracle of Ik Onkar. Upon Naam realization, Home fully dissolves. When Home ceases to exist, the separation between us and our Creator is removed. This could be stated as becoming zero or nothing. The state denoted by zero or nothing is Sun Samad. Thereafter comes Ik Onkar. Right now, we are like a leaf separated from a tree. Separated from a tree is called a leaf. Attached to the tree, it is called a tree. Separated from the tree, the leaf is blown away by wind and becomes dirt with dirt. Home is a state of separation of leaf from the tree. Without Naam realization, we are separated and suffer. Whereas upon Naam realization, we are one with our Creator. We are Ik Onkar. We are alive, blissful, and free of sufferings and all pains. According to Gurbani, one who believes in any other reason for their pain and suffering other than their separation from their Creator is in a state of illusion. Attached to their illusion, they are bound to suffer. Title 3. State of Naam Realization. Let us understand what does the state of Naam realization looks like as described in Guru Granth Sahib by our gurus. Guru Granth Sahib points to state of Naam realization in different ways. As realization is an inner process, it requires comprehension, application, and personal experience to understand it. Be aware, without comprehension, implementation, and personal experience that leads to experiential wisdom, all knowledge is burden. In fact, it can turn into roadblock to Naam realization. This podcast is an effort to move past all roadblocks towards Naam realization. Tud aage ardaas hamari jiyo pind sab tera. Keh Nanak sab teri vadiyai koi nao na jaane mera. In these verses, Guru Arjan Dev Ji on Ang 383 is filled with gratitude upon Naam realization, upon realization of a sense of their existence. Guru Ji, in acknowledgement of gracious gift of his human existence, writes that his physical body, pind, and the Jyot both belong to the Universal Lord. Realization of Guruji that his body and soul are not his is indication of dissolution of his Home. In absence of Home, what remains is Naam, to which Guruji alludes in the next line. Having realized the truth about a sense of his existence, Guruji understands the credit for all his virtues, accomplishments, and great work goes to the one who

doer, the Lord of the universe that we lovingly call Vaheguru. This is because Guruji has comprehended that all manifestations in material world are possible through the gift of physical body, which is kept alive by the soul. In this state of realization of eternal truth, that there is only one doer, Guruji writes, Keh Nanak, sab teri vadiyai, koi nao na jaane mera. Realization of one doer is state of Naam realization, whereby Guruji understand none of those virtues, none of those attributes belong to him. There is no Naam of mine implies I am not the doer and no credit shall go to me. On surface, it might seem humbleness, gratitude and simplicity are virtues of Guru Arjan Dev Ji. When we pay close attention to what Guruji is saying, it will become clear that these are the virtues and attributes of Naam. Upon realization of Naam, Guruji is one with the truth. And all attributes, all virtues belong to that one doer, the Karta Purakh. If Naam realization is an inner process, then the question arises, what are the benefits of reading Gurbani and understanding these words of Guruji? If I were to stop at this point of having read and start claiming, I know now what Naam is, I will begin start singing praises of Guruji and of Naam. If I do so, I have felt prey to my own home. The trap is the claim that I know Naam. Naam is not a state of knowing. Naam is a state of realization, as I have stressed earlier. Realization happens by Guru's grace. Our personal effort of comprehension, implementation and personal experience are enablers. Reading Guru Granth Sahib provides a method along with a roadmap. We receive the method or the guru from a guru. A guru who introduces us to Sat is called Satguru. Through Satguru, we receive Naam. In preceding episodes, I will elaborate on Satguru and Naam under the process of Naam realization. Naam realization breaks numerous myths about Naam by grace of Guru. It can be aptly stated, Gurbin Kor Andhyar. Without knowledge or without Guru, we remain in darkness, the darkness of our ignorance, the darkness of false claims, the darkness of home, whereby we mistake light from a lamp to be the light coming from the sun, the darkness of not understanding difference between knowing and realizing Naam. Before wrapping up episode 1, I like to draw your attention to pitfall of knowing Naam instead of realizing Naam. When we speak of Naam without having realized Naam, we can mislead others. We need to be conscious. We need to be aware. We need to be truthful.
When we simply know of Naam, we borrow definitions, terminologies, and meanings from outside through five senses. I call information acquired from outside dark shadows. The shadows that we borrow and cast them as if we are those shadows. We defend, we protect, and we try to convince others in our falsified ownership of these shadows. These shadows, in fact, have divided humanity. These shadows are dangerous for well-being of humanity and have caused more damage than weapons, wars, and natural calamities. God, Naam, and religion are examples of shadows that we cast as ourselves on others. A guru lifts this veil of darkness from our mutt maligned by our ignorance. Ignorance refers to knowing here instead of realization. Gurbani refers to malign mutt as the malign mutt. Naam is dissolution of malign mutt for fountain of realization to erupt from inside. This is end of episode 1 of Naam Realization. Episode 2 will continue with definition of Naam Simran and benefits of Naam Simran. Waheguru Ji Ka Khalsa, Waheguru Ji Ki Fateh, and thanks for listening.

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Then I will also discuss what does a life look like with Naam realization. What are the attributes of Naam realization? Then what is Naam Simran? And ultimately, the process of Naam realization as provided in Gurbani. Waheguru Ji Ka Khalsa, Waheguru Ji Ki Fateh. This is Bhupender Singh and welcome to episode 2 of Naam realization. In episode 1, I covered 3 topics. What is Naam? How Naam leads to Ik Onkar? And how to recognize state of Naam realization. In episode 2 of Naam Realization podcast, I will shed light on what is Naam Simran? What are benefits of Naam Simran, and what does a life look like without and with Naam realization? If Naam realization is blooming a flower, Naam Simran is fragrance of attributes of no fear, no hatred, image of the undying, beyond birth, self-existent in our thoughts, actions, and personality. Embodiment of attributes of Ik Onkar is Naam Simran. Naam Simran is for our mind to remain imbued in realization of oneness, referred to as Ik Onkar by Guru Nanak. Naam Simran is an act of warriorship. A warrior who is not reluctant to lay his head at any cost at the altar of Ik Onkar. The head of their home, the head of their apapav. Home or apapav is falsified notion of self. Naam Simran is an act of self-sacrifice, an act of total surrender of this falsified notion of self. Ability to comprehend, implement, and authentication of eternal truth through personal experience is a blessing and enabler for self-sacrifice. Let us find out how our gurus did Naam Simran. I will refer to a Shabad by Guru Nanak Dev Ji on Ang 349. This Shabad greatly helps in understanding Naam Simran. Aankhan jeevan visre mar jao, aankhan aukha sacha nao, sache naam ki lage bhookh, tit bhookhe khaye chaliye dukh. Guruji states, when I do Naam Simran, I am alive. And when I am separated from Naam, I am dead. Clearly, word death in the Shabad does not refer to physical death. Death and life are being referred to as 2 different states.
of the mind, or two different ways of living in this world. When we are separated from attributes of Naam, Gurbani considers it synonymous with pain, fear and worry, sufferings, which is death, a state of total distress whereby all worldly possessions fall short of giving comfort and respite in adverse situations we face in our daily life. On the other hand, Guruji states, when I'm doing Naam Simran, I am alive. Aliveness refers to the state of mind whereby our life becomes embodiment of attributes and virtues of Naam. We live in the state of no fear, no hatred, having realized our immortal existence beyond life and beyond birth of the physical body, whereby our reliance on impermanence is abolished due to Naam realization. In this state, we are bliss. Naam is a state of being alive. If Naam Simran was simply repetition of a word, it is not hard to repeat the same word. Naam Simran shall lead to dispelling of all fears, hatred, and all pains on a permanent basis. Dispelling of all fears, hatred, and all pains can result from embodiment of attributes and virtues of Naam in all situations of life. To remain imbued in virtues of Naam is very difficult, because our man in form of Homme will resist such a state. This is because Homme and Naam oppose each other, like darkness opposes light. Therefore, Guruji states, Akhan Okha Sacha Nao. Word Akhan here refers to a life imbued in virtues of Naam. Living such a truthful and pure life is not easy, especially when we are living in this world. Intent of Guruji is to prepare us to the challenges of Naam Simran. Naam Simran, that happens andin, every day, all the time. Intent of Guruji is to inspire us to lead such a life. It might appear to be a tremendous, arduous task at first sight. Naam Simran is a difficult task only when we listen to our sly mind. If we listen to our gurus, they will pave the path for us. We have the choice to walk this hard path. Be aware, our mind has the tendency to walk us away from the treasure of Naam. Very similar how darkness runs in front of the light. Be aware of Homme that will find million logical arguments to distract us from path shown by the Guru. Naam realization, Naam Simran, is the very purpose of our life. Let us not miss it. Title 5. Benefits of Naam Simran. Now that we know what is Naam Simran, the obvious question is, what are the benefits of Naam Simran? Let us again refer to Gurbani for guidance. I am amazed by the logical structure in the Shabad I am going to refer that offers a comparative analysis between a life with and without Naam realization, without Naam Simran. Understanding of life with and without Naam offers options to those who are seeking
to cultivate a blessed life. First and foremost, benefit of Gurbani is becoming aware of an alternate, better way of living, whereby one is free of all fears, hatred, and sufferings. Guru, as Gurbani, is meant to dispel darkness of ignorance from our life to awaken us to our real husband. Khasam Visaro Te Kam Jat. When we are led by our Home Rupi Man, we serve our Home ignoring righteous living. We rather try to fulfill the pooks or desires of our Home. In this state, we are married to our mind, to our Man, and our husband, the Khasam, is our Home Rupi Man. When we listen to our mind for guidance and rely on mind's advice to seek safety, security, and happiness through our alliance to Man, we rely on impermanence. We remain separated from our real husband. Our real husband is Naam, or attributes of Naam in form of no fear, no hatred. Having realized our immortal existence beyond life and beyond birth of our physical bodies. Through Naam Simran, our reliance on impermanence is abolished. Guruji states that one who is separated from their husband lives a low life. Low life is Kamjat. It implies a life of ignorance whereby one is entrapped in clutches of deceitful mind and slave to desires of the mind. A low life implies non-realization of our true self as the Jyot. Guruji further reiterates this point by stating, Nanak Naame Badsanat. One who lives without Naam is a wretched outcast. Sanat is a word often used for people of lowest caste who are considered unfortunate and despised for living poor quality of their lifestyle. One who is without Naam suffers like a Sanat, though due to darkness of their ignorance, a Sanat is unaware of their pitiful way of life. I will refer to following Shabad by Guru Arjan Dev Ji on Ang 1115 that elaborates on the benefits of Naam Simran. Naam Simran means Naam is in our Hirday. In the first pankti of this Shabad, Guruji writes, Jis Naam Hirday Soi Vadraja. One who has Naam in his Hriday is the biggest or the greatest king or the king of all kings. There are two key words that need to be understood properly in this pankti. This will bring relevance and practicality for guidance and action on our behalf. The two keywords in this pankti are Naam and Hriday. I think we understand Naam pretty well now, so I will focus on Hriday. Hriday is a word that we often relate with our physical body and point to where our heart, the physical organ, is. Hriday definitely is not part of our physical body in context of this Shabad. Though we often point to or think of physical organ heart when we think of Hriday, there is a reason for that, derived from significance of physical organ called heart. Let us use a golden principle of bichar or comprehension
to grasp the tat, the essence, so we can understand the bhav, the real meaning of the word hriday in context of this Shabad by Guru Arjan Dev Ji. Just like we have a physical body, we also have a second body called Man body that Gurbani refers to as Man Tan. Physical body is our sthul sharir, and Man body is our asthul sharir. If we are unaware of our Man Tan, meaning of Gurbani changes blocking, potency of Gurbani is Gyan to guide us to our Mool. Rather, Gurbani appears to conflict itself and raises doubts, reducing our capacity to grasp the essence, the tat, of what is otherwise panacea for all sufferings. Hriday is in our man body. In our physical body, heart as physical organ is regarded as an important organ because it pumps blood to all organs and keep them nourished, disease-free and alive. The moment heart stops pumping blood, our physical body is dead. Heart is a central organ that keeps physical body alive. Of course, brain plays an important part in it. Heart is a sense of our physical well-being and aliveness. A weak heart fails to pump and circulate blood to rest of the body, affecting our physical well-being. Heart is the most significant organ in our physical body thereby. Hriday is a sense of our subtle mind-body that shapes and is responsible for state of our being in form of the thoughts we carry and the actions we perform. Hriday is significant like heart is to the physical body. From Hriday, our individual life originates based on our thoughts that ultimately transforms into actions and our personality that we call kirdar. There could be either manmat or gurmat in form of naam in our Hriday. When there is absence of naam, Hriday is occupied with time-bound intelligence called manmat, which is the seat of home. Home, agyan, gwar, mood, iana are synonymous words used in Gurbani. Home, blinded by illusion, seeks pain in name of happiness and holds others responsible for their own state of being. This state of dependence on others is powerless place, whereby one remains emotionally vulnerable, open to being triggered without any control over their self. Powerless is the garibi in the language of Gurbani, which is the seed of sahim, fear, that grows attachment in the darkness to the maya, to the illusion, to the impermanence. Definitely, one does not feel like a king without the naam in Hriday. Now, consider the opposite. When naam is in Hriday, we are rooted in our mool, our creator in form of attributes of naam in our Hriday. No fear, no hatred, image of the undying beyond birth and self-existent. With naam in Hriday, thoughts and action of sahaj, nirpay, are but natural. Nirvair becomes the signature of our life.
with Naam in Hriday, one is forever aware of one creator, one doer, who come and traverses through thick and thin of life, always in Chardikala. Life of gurus is an example of this state. Weakened by illusions, we imprison ourselves in sweetness of attachments. Whereas when Naam resides in Hriday, fearlessness, non-animosity, and immortal nature of our existence is realized. A person in whose Hriday Naam resides is the greatest. And the King of Kings implies such a person is not influenced or can be enticed by the impermanent powers of the world, no matter how powerful, magnificent, or lavish these powers might be. Such a king is free of all desires and dwells in this world nir-aas, without expectations. Therefore, Guruji says, Jis naam hriday soi vad raja. With naam in hriday, one is the biggest king. This amazing shabad continues with following panktis. Each pankti lists enormous benefits of Naam Simran. Keep in mind, Naam realization is when Naam is in the Hriday, when Naam or attributes of Naams spread like fragrance of a flower through our actions, through our personality. Guruji continues, Jis Naam Hriday, this pure kaja. A hriday filled with Naam implies a man that has transformed from manmat roop to gurmat roop. Such a person's purpose is accomplished. The purpose in this context can be stated in various ways, all implying the same. Purpose of kaj is to find our mool. Naam realization. To have Atmik Adolta, Sahaj, remain in Chardikala through adversities of life. Guruji further states, Jis Naam Hriday Tin Kot Tan Paaye. A Hriday filled with Naam obtains numerous treasures. To understand meaning of treasure in context of Naam, let us refer to first Pankti and the word Raja. The treasure are the virtues and attributes of Naam. Fearlessness, non-animosity, realization of immortal nature of our existence. Further, Nir-aas, Nir-lep, and so on. These are the tans. This is the wealth of someone who has Naam in their Hriday. These are the benefits of Naam Simran. If we continue further, Guruji says, Naam bina janam birtha jai. Without Naam realization, without the Naam in Hriday, purpose of human life cannot be fulfilled, and thus such a life goes useless. Such a life is a missed opportunity. Naam is the earning that supersedes all other accomplishments and life purposes that one might have chosen based on their understanding and have spent all the time pursuing their so-called life purpose defined by their own mind and not by the Guru. Next Pankti. Tis salahi jis har tan ras. Only a person who has earned the tan, or the capital of Naam that stays in the Hriday, is worthy of praise. This means all other praises are false in the eyes of the Guru. One might be bestowed the greatest honor or the highest praise, but without Naam, all such praises
are worthless. This Shabad continues, but I will only point to a few other panktis and let the listener read this on their own. Jis naam hriday tin na nid pai. Few other panktis. I'm picking these at random. Naam bina man mukh gawara. Jis naam hriday so sab te ucha. Jis naam hriday tis pragat pahara. One who has the naam in their hriday sees the Lord manifest in all of His creation. Please do take time to read this Shabad. I hope that we understand what is Naam Simran, what are the benefits of Naam Simran, and how our life can transform when we're doing Naam Simran 24/7, even when our body sleeps. I hope this will inspire, this will motivate, as Guruji probably wrote this Shabad with our well-being in their mind. I'm grateful to all the gurus for sharing their inner journey. Their inner journey is actually their biography that we should read and get inspired, as our gurus are our role models. At this point, I will wrap up episode 2 of Naam Realization and will continue with episode 3, which will focus on the process of Naam Realization. Waheguru Ji ka Khalsa, Waheguru Ji ki Fateh. Thanks for listening to this episode.

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Then I will also discuss what does a life look like with Naam realization. What are the attributes of Naam realization? Then what is Naam Simran? And ultimately, the process of Naam realization as provided in Gurbani. Waheguru Ji Ka Khalsa, Waheguru Ji Ki Fateh. This is Bhupender Singh with episode 3 of Naam Realization Podcast Series. I have discussed in the previous episodes Naam Realization and Naam Simran. I also discussed what are the benefits of Naam Simran and also talked about the difference in living with Naam Realization and without Naam Realization with the references from Gurbani. I hope you are inspired to move in direction guided by our Gurus. If you are committed to bring about an inner transformation through Naam Realization to live an enriched life, you shall find this episode very beneficial. Title 6, Process of Naam Realization. What is the process to Naam Realization? This is a very important question, and I will refer to Anand Sahib to build on process of Naam Realization. Anand Sahib is a great elaboration of the process of Naam Realization. Flow of Anand Sahib can be looked like a pyramid for purpose of our understanding the process of Naam Realization. At the tip of the pyramid is Ik Onkar. The tip of pyramid of Anand Sahib is Ik Onkar. In fact, Ik Onkar is a sense of Guru Granth Sahib. As mentioned earlier, all Shabads, all the Gyan in Guru Granth Sahib is meant to lead us to Ik Onkar. Ik Onkar is like an ocean, and every Shabad in Guru Granth Sahib is like a river that falls into Ik Onkar. Therefore, when we read any Shabad, we shall always begin with Ik Onkar as the reference, always holding Ik Onkar as fixed point. Let's explore this pyramid as it follows Anand Sahib, and we will walk backwards from Ik Onkar at the top towards the bottom. Ik Onkar is the ultimate stage, stage 5. So the total of 5 stages in the process of Naam realization, and you can imagine a pyramid and then make 5 slices of it. So let's talk about the stage 5, Ik Onkar. Ik Onkar is a sense of the whole universe, a sense of Guru Granth Sahib. Ik Onkar is pinnacle of life. Ik Onkar is origin from where we all emerged.
Realization of Ik Onkar is like returning home. Let us refer to Guru Granth Sahib, how it points to Ik Onkar. There are multiple elaborations of Ik Onkar by various gurus and bhagats in Guru Granth Sahib. I will refer to two such elaborations from Guru Granth Sahib. One such elaboration is on Ang 14.18 by Guru Amar Das Ji. Guru Amar Das Ji writes, Har mandar, har sajya, har vase, jis naal. Hari, or Vaheguru, or the Creator, built the Har Mandir, the temple of the Hari. After building the Mandir, Hari dwells inside the Mandir. This is the literal meaning. Literal meaning of Gurbani is like scratching the surface. I will dive deeper into the bhav or a sense of these panktis by Guruji. The timeless and the formless Hari manifested itself as infinite number of forms herein called Mandir. Now Hari resides in the Mandir, or we can say all the forms, all physicality that we perceive or call as a physical world, including you and me, is Hari's Mandir. One might wonder, if Hari is in the Mandir, then where is the Mandir? Let's use example of a wave in an ocean. The wave rises from the ocean. The Mandir, in form of all physicality, rises from the ocean, from Hari. The essence of the ocean is water. The essence of the wave that has risen is also water. And the wave is in the ocean. In the same way, the Mandir, all the physical forms are within the Hari, which means inside and outside is Hari, and also the physicality comes from Hari. It means there is nothing other than Hari. This is beautiful elaboration of Ik Onkar. If we see, think, and act otherwise, then we are the opposite of Ik Onkar. We are the opposite of non-realization. We are separated, and in the separation, we are home. In the second pankti, Guruji writes, Gurmati har paya maya mo parjal. Through Guru's mat or Guru's teaching, one can meet Hari. Again, let's go beyond literal meaning of paya. In context of this shabad, paya is meeting with Hari, a meeting after which there remains only one, Ik Onkar. This meeting is like a river meeting an ocean, where after the meeting, only the ocean remains. Such a meeting is a realization. Upon realization that everything is Hari, illusions and attachments are burnt away. Attachment and illusions need at least entities, Homme being one of them. Upon realization of Hari or Ik Onkar, there is nothing to be attached to or to be delusioned of. So through Guru's Mat, it is possible to realize Ik Onkar. Let me refer to another elaboration. This is on Ang 463, and these panktis are by Guru Nanak Dev Ji. Guru Nanak Dev Ji writes, Apine aap sajyo,
Apine rachyo nao. The Creator created Himself. He Himself assumed His name. Again, this is the literal meaning. Let us once more dive deeper for the bhav of these panktis, the essence of these panktis, the fragrance of this flower. Keep in mind that Creator is neither masculine nor feminine. For sake of explanation, the Creator is referred to as He in this podcast. The Creator created itself, Sahibang. This implies Creator is all-encompassing and is source of all virtues. Virtues of Creator manifest as attributes in His creation. Now, He refers to attributes imbued in every molecule of the creation that we can experience. And through this experience, a personal experience, we can see Hari. Further, Guruji writes, Dui kudrat sajyo kar asan ditto chao. Secondly, He fashioned the creation. And where is He seated? He is seated within the creation, and He beholds it with delight. The formless Creator fashioned kudrat that we experience as a physical world, including the universe. Further, the Creator is seated, or His asana is within every molecule of the creation. And He is the delightful beholder. In other words, the formless Creator is inside and outside the physical forms that we refer to as the world that we experience through the five senses. The world in this Shabad is referred to as Kudrat. Now, if we look at these two panktis together, what happened first? Apine aap sajyo, the Sahibang, from where everything started. All the virtues that manifest as attributes in the physical world are of the one Creator. And then, to manifest these virtues, He manifested the physical world. After manifesting the physical world, the Creator is sitting inside the creation. So just like the first elaboration, the Creator is inside and outside, and all physical forms are also from the one Creator. This is another beautiful elaboration of Ik Omkar, the ultimate stage. The stage after Nam-realization, when one realizes there is only one. There is one creation and one Creator, and they are not different from each other. Let us move to stage 4, Nam-realization. Let us begin with the first pankti of Anand Sahib. Anand paya meri maaye, Satgur main paya. Guruji states, I am in a state of Anand because of Sadguru. Anand and Sadguru are key words in the first pankti. Let us understand both these words. Anand is a state of mind whereby one is unflustered through all ups and downs of life, through success, through failures, through pain, through happiness. State of Anand points to virtue to fully comprehend good, bad, and ugly without bias towards any one of them. Anand is a state of mind whereby one experiences life as a miracle, no matter what is happening around them,
or what is happening inside them for that matter. Miracle or karamat is whereby the karm is of the karta and not of the individual. Gurbani also uses the word nihkaram, which implies dissolution of home, whereby all actions are rooted in naam versus home. One is, in this stage, living from a selfless self versus the self-centered self, which is in fact is naam realization. So we can say another synonymous word for naam realization is anand. Anand is also chardikala, whereby one remains unflustered due to immunity of nirlepta. And this is because of naam realization. State of anand is possible when one understands the cosmic law or hukam, and further abides by the hukam without an iota of resistance. Anand is a virtue of naam. In other words, one can state anand is indication of realization of naam. Anand is not happiness, as happiness has opposite state called pain. Happiness has an extrinsic reason, therefore it is impermanent, whereas anand is an intrinsic state of being because of naam realization from inside. As naam is one, there is no opposite state of anand. Thus, it is eternal, and for this reason, Guruji has used the word anand instead of sukh in this pankti. Now the question shall arise, if I want anand, naam realization, I need a Sadguru. Let's move on to stage 3, Sadguru. If anand is an eternal state, why shall one seek the fake coin of happiness that is bound to flip and turn into pain? Anand is the authentic coin. Such is the greatness of naam realization that it provides a state of calm and peace in most adverse of conditions. One who seeks naam has to seek Satguru. Without a Satguru, naam realization is not possible. Therefore, imminent question is, where can I find Sadguru, and why would Sadguru bless me with naam? Let us first understand meaning of Sadguru from Guru Granth Sahib. On Ang 759, Guru Amar Das Ji writes about his Sadguru. Sadguru mera sada sada na aave na jaye. ओ अबनासी पुरख है सब में रहा समाए. अंडरलाइन सब में रहा समाए. गुरु अमरदास जी स्टेट्स दैट माय सतगुरु इज फॉर एवर एंड एवर. सतगुरु डज नॉट कम इनटू द साइकिल ऑफ बर्थ एंड डेथ, मीनिंग सतगुरु डज नॉट हैव ए फिजिकल फॉर्म. सतगुरु is the imperishable, immortal purakh, and Sadguru is permeated and pervading in everyone. These panktis shall banish all misconceptions and beliefs

Sadhguru inside, let us go a little deeper into the meaning of the word Sadhguru. Sadhguru is made up of two words, Sat and Guru. To understand meaning of word Sat, let us revert to Gurbani again. Guru Nanak Dev Ji refers to this Sat on Ang 1 of Guru Granth Sahib. Aad Sach, Jugaad Sach, Hebi Sach, Nanak, Hosi Vi Sach. True is the primal beginning, true throughout the ages, true here and now, O Nanak, forever and ever true. This Sat is eternal truth in form of Naam, Sat Naam. And the Guru who shows us the path to Naam is called Satguru. We need to be conscious not to derail train of our thoughts throughout the process of reading, comprehending, and application of Gurbani. When we derail from the track provided in opening lines of Guru Granth Sahib, there will be loss of context. This can easily lead to misinterpretation of Bani. The track of Ik Onkar is provided by Guru Nanak upon his realization of Naam. The track of oneness we shall always walk to realize Naam. And Satguru leads to the Naam, and Satguru is one who is eternal but present in every mortal being. As we evolve at level of our man moving from home towards Naam, our awareness or Surt is elevated when it remains imbued in Shabad. Shabad, as Guru, has no limits. Our awareness is limited by home. Shabad manifests directly proportional to our awareness. As our awareness expands, so does Shabad expand for us. In short, it can be said, as we evolve from our limited to limitless self, so does Shabad appear to evolve. In short, Satguru is evolved form of Shabad Guru. Shabad Guru is wisdom that we acquire through our five senses from written words of realized masters. Whereas Satguru is also the same wisdom, though it erupts from within us when our man transforms into its essence, which is Jyot. Jyot refers to Brahmagyan. Satguru is invocation of Vivek Mat in our man. Invocation of Vivek Mat, Brahmagyan, from inside is the meeting with Satguru. At this point, when we as man start serving or doing seva of Satguru, we have begun the process of Naam realization. Our man follows Sat. Our actions align with Sat, further invoking attributes of Sat in our life. Outward transformation begins with inner transformation when Sat is invoked in us, and our mind becomes one with Satguru. When our mind becomes one with Satguru, it is a state of Naam, Naam realization. This is the end of episode 3 of Naam Realization. Here are key points of episode 3. In this episode, I discussed stage 5, which is Ik Onkar, stage 4, which is Naam Realization or Anand, and then also discussed stage 3, Satguru. In the episode 4 of Naam Realization, I will discuss stage 2, which is Sahaj, and stage 1, which is Shabad. Waheguru Ji Ka Khalsa, Waheguru Ji Ki Fateh.

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1: Waheguru Ji Ka Khalsa, Waheguru Ji Ki Fateh. This is Bhupender Singh, and I'm honored to bring to you series of 4 podcasts on Naam. Naam is of utmost importance, as stressed in so many different ways in Gurbani. Through these 4 episodes, I will shed light on what is Naam, what is the relationship between Naam and Ik Onkar, how does one understand they are progressing in the direction of Naam realization. Then I will also discuss what does a life look like with Naam realization. What are the attributes of Naam realization? Then what is Naam Simran, and ultimately the process of Naam realization as provided in Gurbani.
0: Waheguru Ji Ka Khalsa, Waheguru Ji Ki Fateh. This is Bhupender Singh with episode 4 of Naam Realization. In this episode, I will cover stage 2 and stage 1 of the process of Naam Realization using the pyramid based on Anand Sahib. Stage 2, Sahaj. Let us circle back to Anand Sahib again. So far, we know Anand or Naam realization is only possible through Sadguru. Imminent question is, what would it take for one to be worthy of Sadguru? Guruji states, Satguru tapaya sahaj seti man vajya vadaya. Sahaj state is enabler for meeting Satguru for Naam realization. Sahaj is a state whereby home is not in the driver's seat of our life. This is possible when we stop listening to the virtueless man. Instead, we listen and act in accordance with path shown by Guru in form of Gyan. Guru's path is opposite to that of the sansar, to that of the man, that sends the mind seeking outwards, propelled by asas and trishnas. As one walks on the path of sat, defying all trishnas, rising and falling of thoughts slows down. Each rising thought is birth and falling thought is death. When we identify ourselves with man, we experience millions of births and deaths in one lifetime. These births and deaths are a state of Sahim, opposite of Sahaj. When we detach ourselves from our man, we start moving towards Sahaj, whereby we start becoming free from birth and death. The birth in form of rising thought, the death in form of the falling thought. We experience calm, peace and tranquility. There are indications of arrival of Sahaj state. As state of Sahaj deepens, influence of home diminishes further. In such a state, it feels as if there is music of bliss playing loud. A state whereby one is immune to births and deaths. By detachment to the mind, one stops reacting and acts out of balance, strength and clarity. Attached to mind, we are like rising and falling waves on ocean surface. Whereas detached from mind, we are calm, deep and tranquil like the ocean. To further express the state of Sahaj, Guruji states, ਆਗਰਤਨ ਪਰਵਾਰ ਭਰੀਆਂ ਸ਼ਬਦ ਗਾਵਨ ਆਈਆਂ। ਵਰਚੂਲੈਸ ਮਾਇੰਡ ਬਿਕਮਸ ਕੁਆਇਟ ਐਂਡ ਸਟਿਲ ਇਨ ਸਟੇਟ ਆਫ ਸਹਿਜ ਡਿਊ ਟੂ ਸੌਂਗ ਆਫ ਸ਼ਬਦ ਪਲੇਇੰਗ ਇਨ ਸਾਈਡ। ਵੈਨ ਵੀ ਡੂ ਨਾਟ ਫੀਲ ਅਵਰ 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song of shabad. All noises from virtuous man are deafened by song of such a shabad. Song of shabad is brahm gyan. This gyan dissolves all illusions whereby one does not rely on intellect acquired through five senses. One does not rely on the manmath. The song of Shabad is a song of Gyan, the Brahm Gyan. Beyond five senses, and it is internally soothing, calming and joyous, beyond bliss, beyond the very comprehension of the virtuous, limited man. The song of Shabad in this context is inner Shabad, the song that erupts like a fountain of supreme wisdom. Upon revelation of song of Shabad, our thoughts or vichars arise from the song of the Shabad, whereby Shabad vichar takes on totally new meaning. Shabad vichar, upon realization of Shabad, results in all our thoughts originating from inner Shabad or inner Gyan. Our vichars are filled with Gyan instead of Agyanta. Shabad realization implies no difference remains between our thoughts and the Shabad. Shabad realization implies Surt and Shabad are one. Shabad realization means the Sikh and the Guru are one. And Guruji expresses this as the song of the Shabad, which erupts from inside. And this song of Shabad brings about Sahaj. And through Sahaj, one becomes worthy of Sadguru. Let us move to stage one, Shabad. Shabad realization is an intrinsic process that leads to Sahaj. And then Sahaj leads to Sadguru. And Sadguru leads to Naam realization. At this point, the question shall arise, how Shabad realization happens? The process of Shabad realization starts as an extrinsic process. And for this extrinsic process, the five senses come into play. Let me refer to Anand Sahib again. Shabdo tagavo hari kera man jin vasaya. Keh nanak suno santo shabad taro pyaro. Those who sing the Shabad, Lord in form of Naam realization, dwells in their man. This means Shabad leads ultimately to Naam realization. Nanak says, listen, O saints, you should enshrine love for Shabad. Let us understand what does singing of Shabad means and how one falls in love with Shabad. Our journey to Ek Onkar begins with Shabad. Shabad, as Guru, is the vehicle that transforms man from a state of home to Naam realization, leading to Ek Onkar. Shabad is the Guru that carries us in form of our Surt. Guru Nanak Dev Ji on Ang 943 states, Shabad Guru Surt Tun Chela. This is in response to Sid's question about Nanak's Guru. Nanak states that his Guru is Shabad. Nanak is surt in context of this pankti. Nanak, as surt is the chela of Shabad Guru, surt is synonymous with man or dhyan. Through this meditation of Shabad Guru Surt Tun Chela, Nanak realized Naam, leading to Ekonkar. For anyone who follows Nanak's path should meditate upon Shabad. Meditating on Shabad, Naam is realized. That lifts the veil of illusion, the veil of Maya. In another Shabad, on Ang 687, Guru Nanak Ji states, Tirath Navan Jao Tirath Naam Hai. Tirath Shabad Bichar Antar Gyan Hai. Naam realization is the Tirath or pilgrimage that cleanses man of all vices and frees it from Maya. Tirath is Shabad Vichar. Thus, Shabad Guru is the starting point. And if you're interested in Shabad Guru or more details, please do refer to another podcast which is solely on Shabad Guru. The journey of Naam realization starts with Shabad. It begins with Guru in form of Shabad, and when we as Surt are imbued in Shabad, all the different stages of Naam realization are revealed through the Guru in form of Shabad. At the end of this episode, I would like to summarize the key points. So let me state a fact before providing a summary. I do not write with the intent of teaching or changing someone. My writings are actually my own conversations with my own man. In this process, my transformation from manmukh to gurmukh happens as my home diminishes through the process of Naam realization. And I just happen to share this inner dialogue. So, here are the key points. Number one, Naam realization is a subtle process whereby our home dissolves in Naam for us to become one with our Mool or the Creator. Number two, knowing Naam implies existence of Naam and I in form of Home, thus absence of realization of Ik Onkar. Number three, Naam is obtained from Sadguru, which is evolved form of Shabad Guru. Number four, Naam realization is an intrinsic process. Therefore, it cannot be given or taken from someone else. Number five, Shabad as Guru is the vehicle that our Surt has to ride for Naam realization leading to Ik Onkar. Number six, Ik Onkar is a sense of Shri Guru Granth Sahib. Ik Onkar is a sense of the whole creation. And Shri Guru Granth Sahib provides the elaboration of Ik Onkar. This is the end of episode 4. Thanks for listening to this episode. Waheguru Ji Ka Khalsa, Waheguru Ji Ki Fateh.
2: Waheguru Ji Ka Khalsa, Waheguru Ji Ki Fateh. Welcome to this segment of A Shabad Day. which is a daily blog and a daily podcast together that is presented under the auspices of Khoj Gurbani. And for those of you who don't know, Khoj Gurbani is a collaborative platform that provides content and resources for anyone wishing to establish or deepen their engagement with Gurbani, that is to say, Sikh teachings of the Gurus. Khoj Gurbani has a mission which envisions a world where every Sikh commits to at least one complete reading and study of the Guru Granth Sahib. And by leveraging technology and online collaborative tools, which we provide on our platform, Khoj Gurbani hopes that we can establish a cyber sangat across the world, a virtual kinship, if you will, that will create the necessary synergies to encourage and facilitate an individual Sikh's apprenticeship to the Guru. Some of the resources that Khoj Gurbani has are a digital version of the Guru Granth Sahib with some unique functions and features that include hyperlinks to dictionaries, Punjabi and English commentaries. We also have an unmatched repository of Gurbani Kirtan, an interactive blog, and a repository of over 700 videos and podcasts. So we welcome you to visit the Khoj Gurbani site at www.khojgurbani.org and explore the contents for yourself. Our recitation today, as part of the podcasts, begins with Sukhmani or Sukhmani Sahib, as it is popularly known. Sukhmani Sahib is a much recited, perhaps second only to the Jap Bani, and a beloved Bani in the community. It is also one of the lengthier compositions in the Guru Granth Sahib, consisting of 24 saloks and ashtapadis, which are 8 stanzaed compositions. Our aim is to keep the podcasts limited to less than 30 minutes. Usually we aim for 15. So our approach will vary from ashtapadi to ashtapadi. And because a line-by-line explanation is certainly going to exceed 30 minutes, our approach also will involve highlighting the theme of the ashtapadi that we are considering. So being that this is the very first, it might take a little longer, so bear with us. Now, what is being expressed here on the podcast is the understanding of the speaker. And there is no claim to any authority. This is a sharing of a Sikh's understanding of Sukhmani in the hope that it will provoke further thought within the listener for themselves. With that, let's begin. Gauri Sukhmani Mahalla Panjama Salok Ikkonkar Satgur Prasad. So the salok invokes the all-pervasive creator. Ad gure nama, jugad gure nama, sat gure nama, sri gure deva nama. So this is a salutation, as was customary in that time, that period, to that primordial guru, awakener, or enlightener, the guru principle of knowledge. So this is a salutation to that primordial guru who's always present, before time, during time, and will be present when time itself doesn't exist. That's essentially the prologue. And now we come to the ashtapadi. Simaro, simara, simara sukhapavo. Kal kale satana mahe mitavo. Simro, remember. Find happiness, peace, or well-being through uninterrupted remembrance. Well-being, the Guru tells us, is achieved by removing the kalkalesh of the mind. And we will talk about what kalkalesh is. So simro, simr, simr sukh pavo, kalkalesh tan mahe mitavo. This raises the question, or set of questions in the reader's mind, or the listener's mind. What is it that is to be remembered? Because that's the injunction. Remember. And why is it to be remembered? And how is it to be remembered? And also, ancillary to that is, what is meant by sukh? And what is kalkalesh? Because they appear to be intertwined. The removal of kalkalesh leads to sukh. And sukh seems to be the goal. And is achieved through remembrance. So let's see what the Guru has to say about it, and then we will talk about it a little bit. The Guru then goes on to say, Simro jas biswambar ikai, naam japat aganati anikai. So we are getting a little hint here. The Guru is saying, live in remembrance of that which fills or pervades the universe. Live in remembrance of that whose essence has been contemplated in a multitude of ways by countless people. Now here, the Guru, Guru Arjun, is hinting at who to remember. It is the one that pervades and suffuses the universe, what we commonly call the Creator, or God, depending on your orientation, or the Self, which we at Codes Gurbani prefer. So depending on your orientation. But none of these terms, we have to remember, can really capture that, because that is that one nameless essence of everything in the universe. And yet, in order to remember that nameless essence, we give it names. We use terms in order to conceptualize and communicate. So we give it names. And then, Ved Purana Simrat Sadakhyar, Kine Ram Nam Ik Akhyar. Ved Purana Simrat Sadakhyar, Kine Ram Nam Ik Akhyar. One single syllable, which is the word of that nameless essence that we are now going to call the Self. So the Guru says, a single syllable, that is to say the word, the message, the narrative of that Self, whom we call Ram, brought forth the Vedas, the Puranic texts, and all that has been recorded. So that all-pervasive essence, which remember is nameless, but we give it names, like Ram, Prabh, Gopal, and so on, is known by various names. So it is known through its word or wisdom. So to put it another way, it is wisdom or knowledge that is captured in a Ram Naam. Naam itself is multifaceted. Not enough time to talk about it here, but for our purposes, suffice to think of it as self-knowledge or wisdom. Because this essence, the Self, is known through its wisdom, its qualities. So Naam is an articulation of its qualities or attributes, if you will. And that is how it is known to us. And the Guru says, Kinka ek jis ji basave, taki mahima gani nayave. A single speck of that wisdom, if assimilated in the heart, has a transforming power that cannot be described. It's radical. We don't know what it's like until we do it. Kaankhi ekai dars tuharo, nanak un sang mohe udharo. Kaankhi ekai dars tuharo. Your aim in life is to have a vision of that Self. In other words, to have that wisdom. And that means having those virtues, to cultivate those virtues. And nanak un sang mohe udharo. Nanak says that I pray for the fellowship of those who have the wisdom of the Self. It's that important and that rare. And now we come to the Rahau Pankti, which is where the You could think of it as the title, the subject matter that is being discussed. And the Guru says, Sukhmani Sukh Amrit Prab Naam Bhagat Jana Ke Man Visaram Rahau. So Sukhmani, whether it is the name of this composition or whether it is the lodestone that transform, gives you the transformative power as a result of life-restoring self-knowledge. Bhagat Jana Ke Man Visaram. It comes to reside in the hearts of the Bhagat. So the Guru here is essentially capturing the essence of Sikhi, that we practice bhakti, devotion to the self, love for the self, through simran, through remembrance. And remembrance means internalizing of the qualities of that self. This is the whole process in this Rahau Tuk. So Sukh itself is Naam. So now we understand that Sukh is not ordinary happiness that we talk about. It is Amrit Prab Naam. Sukh and Naam are synonymous here. Tranquility, harmony comes from Naam. So you see how these are the same thing. So what the Guru has done here is explain the root problem of human existence as we see it within the Indian spiritual traditions. It is the presence of Kal Kales. Kales literally means poison. And what it is referring to here is the negative mental states that cloud the mind. And we also call them the five thieves. Kaam, Krodh, Lobh, Moh, Ahankar. It's one way of looking at it. And Dukh is what is the result, which is the opposite of Sukh, which is wholesomeness, well-being, harmony. Harmony with Hukam. So the universal goal is to overcome these kaleshas so that the mind can experience and function within its natural and pristine state. And that is how Guru Arjan has framed it for us. So the answer is that if you wish to experience Sukh or Naam, then live mindfully. That is to say, live in self-awareness. Internalize the self and live in self-awareness at all times. So now, Simran, just for those of you who may not know this, literally means uninterrupted remembrance. So to remember uninterruptedly means to internalize. So therefore the stress on internalizing, to filling the mind. And Simran is, apart from a state of mind, it is also used to describe an activity through which we transform ourselves to reach that state of internalization. And typically, in the Sikh tradition, Simran takes on the form of a methodical repetition and recitation. So, a methodical repetition, recitation of Gurbani. And that does two things. One, it takes the mind away from its innate vacillation that we all experience. And second, it arouses feelings of devotion until eventually the mind is filled with the self, meaning qualities. And Simran is also has overlapping meanings with other terms like jap, dhyan, even though dhyan refers to the mind. It's an activity that is done with the mind, or aradhana, which is worship, but it is done through the heart. So this activity of Simran actually involves the entire being. It's not something that you just do with the tongue. It's not something that you do just with the mind. It is something that you do with all of your organs, meaning with all of your being. And that is what Guru Arjan is talking about. So when we come to the second pada of this Ashtapadi, or the second section, subsection, we will see an alliteration of Prabh Ka Simran, this phrase, this term that he uses repeatedly. And he does that to explain the outcome of Simran. What outcomes can be expected? And they are radical indeed. So let's look at them. Prabh Ka Simran Garbh Na Basai, Prabh Ka Simran Dukh Jam Na Sai. So by being mindful of the self, this is what that state is, internalization, we actually escape from the misery of being time-bound. Garbh is womb, it's in time. The drama of time that we are all engaged in ceases. Prabh Ka Simran Kaal Parhara, the fear of death is snatched away. Parhara. Prabh Ka Simran Dusman Tara, there is no antagonism left, meaning the mind's inner contradictions get resolved. Prabh Simrat Kacha Begana Na Lagga, no obstructions. Prabh Ka Simran Andan Jagga, there is an awakening that has to be experienced to understand what it is. We cannot just talk about it as there is an awakening. You have to experience it. It is really an awakening to your authentic nature. You realize that you are of the spirit that is actually seated in a body. They go together, but they are polar. They are poles apart. Prabh Ka Simran Pao Na Beappa, Prabh Ka Simran Dukh Na Santappa. See, no dukh. Fear. Time. These are all things that a person is entangled in. They all disappear. And now the Guru tells us, Prabh Ka Simran Sadh Ka Sanga, Sarb Nidhan Nanak Hararanga. So the process of mindfulness, Simran, if you will, or remembrance, is learnt from a sadh. A sadh means one who has perfected something. And in this case, the reference is to the process of Simran. So it is learned from a sadh, someone who is on this course of action, the perfected one. And in Sikhi, when we use the term sadh, we are usually pointing to the guru, the gur, the method, also the method, and the deliverer of that method, who could be an embodied guru, like Guru Nanak, you see? So all the treasures of the world are contained in the self, and one who realizes the self, because that is that internal state, Har Rang, is then living in a state of bliss. So now to the third subsection, Prabh Ka Simran Ridh Siddh Nau Nidh, Prabh Ka Simran Gyan Tyan Tat Pudh, Ridh Siddh Nau Nidh. Now these are powers that the Siddhas were very chasing all the time. That was their objective. Transpersonal, mastery of the self. That is what the Guru is saying. Prabh Ka Simran is the way to master yourself, to develop your capacities. Prabh Ka Simran Gyan Tyan Tat Buddh. Tat, the essence of things become visible to you, to your intellect. Prabh Ka Simran Jap Tap Puja. So the process of Simran actually is the underlying essence of all religious practice. You don't have to be practicing Jap Tap Puja, recitation of mantras, or engaging in penances or any other form of religious worship, because Prabh Ka Simran Binsai Duja, the sense of the other has been demolished. You've already recognized yourself. So Prabh Ka Simran really envelops all of these processes. If you've done Prabh Ka Simran, think of it of having done all Japta Puja. And again, this theme continues. Prabhu ke simran tirath isnani, tirath, pilgrimages, bathing at pilgrimages. Prabhu ke simran dargah mani, honor and acceptability in this world. Consider that done with Prabhu ke simran. Prabhu ke simran hoye so pala, Prabhu simran safal so phal phala, success and a state of surrender. And that is where success is. Se simr hai jin aap simraye, nanak taake lagu paaye. The motivation and inspiration for this is a matter of grace. And so Nanak places himself, submits himself to those who are engaged in Prabhu ke simran. And now the fourth. Prabhu ke simran sab te ucha, Prabhu ke simran udhare bucha. It's the most excellent way. And it has raised many to self-realization. Prabhu ke simran trishna bhujai, Prabhu ke simran sab kich sujai. It restores clarity of vision by sublimating the mind's covetousness and greed. It makes the mind receptive to its surroundings. Prabhu ke simran nahi jamatrasa, again, fear of death is overcome. Prabhu ke simran puran asa, all aspirations are accomplished, are reached, are fulfilled. Person has a sense of fulfillment. Prabhu ke simran man ki mal jaye, the impurity of the mind is dissolved. And pray, what is the impurity of the mind? It is the ego, what Gurbani calls home. Amrit naam ridmahe samai, it's replaced with life-giving self-knowledge. Prabhji basen sad ki rasana, Nanak janka dasan dasana. So the guru is coming back to sad. Prabhji basen sad ki rasana, that the prab resides on the tongue of the sad. What does that mean? It means that this process begins with the tongue, with recitation, and then it leads to reflection, and then it leads to internalization. There is a process here, and that is what the sadh does. Rasna, indicative of the intellect, the understanding, because the tongue articulates what is in one's understanding, so they are connected. But the process also begins with the tongue. Nanak janka dasana dasana. Nanak is a slave to the slaves of the self. Expression of humility and willingness to learn. Prabhu ko simre se dhanavante, Prabhu ko simre se pantavante. Talking about those who practice simran, they are wealthy and worthy of honor. Wealthy not necessarily in the material sense, but in the sense of qualities. Prabhu ko simre se jan parwan, Prabhu ko simre se purakh pradhan. They're acceptable in the eyes of the creator. They are natural leaders of humanity. Pradhan, they're primary leaders. They need no authority. Their authority is sovereign. Prabhu ko simre se behmo taje, independent. Prabhu ko simre se sarb ke rajye, the sovereign by virtue of being content. Prabhu ko simre se sukhvasi, Prabhu ko simre hai sada abhinasi. They are blessed by the compassionate one, says Nanak, seek to follow in their footsteps. Prabhu ko simre se paropakari, Prabhu ko simre tin sad balihari. Now you see, people who are in the mode of remembrance, or those who have internalized the prab, the self, we have seen they are natural leaders of humanity. That is because they recognize that the goal is to move all of humanity forward, evolve, evolution. The Guru says, Prabhuko Simrit Tin Sad Balihari, I salute them. Prabhuko Simre Se Mukh Suhave, Prabhuko Simre Tin Sukh Bihave. They radiate goodness and peace. Prabhuko Simre Tin Atam Jita, Prabhuko Simre Tin Nirmal Rita. Atam Jita, Atam is a reference to the self. They have mastered their self, and their life is one of purity, that is to say, without ego. Prabhu ko simbare tin anand ghanere. They experience much joy because they are constantly living in a state of self-awareness. The nature of the self is bliss. Sant kripa te andin jagain, nanak simran pure bhag. Pure bhag, fortunate. Bhag means a dimension. And it is believed that there are four dimensions to a person's life. Material success, fulfillment of desires, liberation eventually. And the fourth one escapes me. But the point being that all of these dimensions are fulfilled because theirs is a state of andanjag, awakening of the mind, and through the blessings of the sant. Now the sant, again, is used to describe the primordial self, the creator. It is also used, more often than not, to describe the guru, the awakener, the guru wisdom. Prabhu ke simran karj pure. It ensures success. Prabhu ke simran kabhu na chure. The mind does not wilt or fade. Always optimistic. Prabhu ke simran har gun bani. One's speech becomes divinely inspired because the self is sitting inside. And one's bearing is full of grace and poise. Prabhu ke simran sahaj samani. You're spontaneous, in a state of spontaneity. You move with natural ease and grace. Prabhu ke simran nehchal asana. Nehchal asana. The mind becomes resolute. Nothing can shake it. Prabhu ke simran kamal bigasana. Kamal bigasana. The blooming of the lotus. This is symbolic of self-knowledge, that wisdom within us. In the Indian systems, the lotus is symbolic of knowledge. So in those who do Prabhu ke simran, the lotus of self-knowledge blooms in the heart. Prabhu ke simran anhad chunkar. The unstruck melody. In other words, the mind is now attuned intuitively also. Not only is it rationally connected to the universe, but it is also connected intuitively, beyond words. Sukha prabh simran ka antanapar. There is no end to the bliss of being mindful of wisdom. Simre se jan jinko prabh maya. Again, the Guru reminds us this is a blessing. This is a gift. Nanak tin jan sarani paya. I seek the shelter of those who have been blessed. And in the last subsection of the Ashtapadi, Har simran kar bhagat pragtaye, Har simran lag ved upaye. Har simran kar bhagat pragtaye. The bhagat, this is really the epitome of bhakti. Awareness of herself arises true devotion, wisdom. Simran bhai siddh jati date. Through awareness of the herself, one becomes accomplished, disciplined, creative. Self-knowledge transforms the lowly into achievers. Har simran tari sab तरना सिमर सिमर हर कारण करना लिव इन अवेयरनेस ऑफ दैट सेल्फ इट इज द सपोर्ट ऑफ द वर्ल्ड हर सिमरन कियो सगल अकारा हर सिमरन में आप निरंकारा लिव इन अवेयरनेस ऑफ दैट सेल्फ That self which brought forth all forms and the formless one abides in its wisdom. On that note, Waheguru Ji Ka Khalsa,
3: Waheguru Ji Ka Khalsa, Waheguru Ji Ki Fateh. Welcome to this segment of Khoj Gurbani's A Sab of the Day. Our recitation is Gauri Sukhmani Mahalla Panjwa, the second Ashtapadi. But before we begin, let's recount what we had recited in the opening Ashtapadi of Sukhmani. We realized that Guru Arjan introduces us to the goal of life, which is to overcome what he calls, or what is known as Kalkalesh, Tanate Mitavo. And we discovered that Kalkalesh is a reference to the mind's inherent infirmities. And his instruction to us is Simro Simar Simar Sukhapavo Kalkalesh Tanaptah Metavo. So in order for us to achieve a state of wholesomeness, which is how Sukh has to be understood, we have to engage in the process of Simran. And Simran, we saw, meant uninterrupted remembrance, becoming mindful of the self, the essence within us. And so in Sikhi, in Japji, Guru Nanak has given us pointers to this method of Simran. It involves sunye, attention, recitation and listening to what is being read or heard, and manya, to absorb, to be in absorption of what is being heard. So sunya manya, the stanzas in Japji give us a hint on how simran is to be done, because simran is also an activity as well as a state of mind. So this simran or attention leads to self-knowledge, nam, which is really atam gyan. So in this stanza, in this Ashtapadi, Guru Arjan is now bringing us insight into what nam is. And it's very difficult in the span of 20 minutes to talk about nam. This is obviously a journey that we are on. So we will speak about it in bits and pieces as we go along, just sharing our understanding with each other. So in this Ashtapadi, what we find is that the Guru is encouraging us to seek the guidance of the Sadh, the perfected one, to understand what Naam is. Gurmukh naam japo man mere, nanak pavasu ganere, and aisa naam man sada tyaye, nanak gurmukh param gat paye. So turn to the guru wisdom in order to achieve this. So let's recite this Ashtapadi and try and understand what naam might be hinting at. Slok दीन दर्द दुख पंजना कट गट नाथ अनाथ शरण तुम्हारी आयो नानक के प्रभ साथ. 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Nath means the master, the one who owns, who controls. So this master permeates all of its creation, reigns over its creation. And we are deen. Deen is usually translated as poor, but it actually means dejected. We are, in fact, dejected and depressed. We may not know it. We are anath. Again, anath is usually referred to as orphans. We feel that forlorn is perhaps a better way of describing this. So we are forlorn, we are dejected, and we are filled with pain, dard dukh. And Nanak seeks the shelter of your wisdom. Sarana tumari ayo. So Nanak seeks the shelter of that Prabh, that Creator, in order to escape dukh and dard, in order to escape dejection, to be fulfilled. And now we come to the Ashtapadi, which expands on the idea of the Slok. So now the Guru begins by saying that Naam is what is going to travel with you, the hint being that we are to travel not the physical world, but the non-physical. And so on that journey, you can't take anybody along with you or anything along with you. So he says, Jeh mat pita sut meet na pai, man uha naam tera sang sahai. To that place, family and friends cannot accompany you. Only the self will go with you and protect you. And we'll come to what that place might be. Jai Mahabhayan Dut Jam Dala Tah Keval Naam Sang Tera Chala. So when you are faced with the specter of death, then only self-knowledge will come to your rescue. Jai Muskal Hove Atupari Har Ko Naam Khin Mahe Udhari. If you are weighed down by extreme difficulties, it is Naam, it is wisdom that will lift you in a flash. Anik punah charan karat nahi tare. Har ko naam kot paap par hare. So the words here that we have to pay attention to, punah charan karat. So it's an activity, a repetitive activity. So the Guru here is pointing to external ritualistic activity is not going to save you. Nahi tare, you will not swim across. So when the word tare is used, it usually is a pointer to what Gurbani calls paujal, the ocean of fear, which is existence. Because there is fear when we transition across. And har ko naam kot paap. Paap is another word. It's translated as sinning, but sinning simply means missing the mark. So we are constantly missing the mark. So with Naam, we won't miss the mark. We'll hit the target, so to speak. And he concludes this first subsection by saying, Gurmukh Naam Japo Man Mere Nanak Paavo Sukh Kanere. So he appeals to the mind. Naam Japo. Engage in knowing Naam, becoming Naam, knowledge, the essence, understanding your essence. So this is the process that we have hinted at. And further, Sagal Srishti Ko Raja Dukhiya Har Ko Naam Japat Hoi Sukhiya Lakh Karori Bandhna Parai Har Ka Naam Japat Nistarai अनेक माया रंग तिख न बुझावे हर का नाम जपत या घावे जय मार्ग एह जात अकेला तै हर नाम संग होत सुहेला ऐसा नाम मन सदा त्याई है नानक गुरमुख परम गत पाई है. Again, you may possess millions, or you may even be the ruler of the entire world. You may have the capacity to fulfill any desire that arises in your mind. But jeh marg e jat ekela te har naam sang hot suhela. The marg, the path that we are traveling, There, only self-knowledge can accompany us, because the path is not really a physical path. It is a path of consciousness.

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So here there is a slight pivot. In the initial two or three lines, there is a repetition that says, a million resources will not help. Chutat nahi kot lakh bahi. The wisdom of the self is what will carry you across. And now he comes to the point of saying, Anik jon janme mar jam. The interminable specter of time keeps us fastened to the endless cycle of birthing and dying. So you see, the idea of birthing and dying, Gurbani tells us, is also an illusion of the ego. And we need to break that illusion. Naam japat paave bisaram. Find rest from this endless cycle. And the Guru says, Hau mela mal kabu na tove, har ka naam kot paap khove. So mela means dirty. I am dirty. So the point is, how is one dirty? So when Gurbani speaks of mela or mel, it is really not talking about physical dirt. It's talking about kalkalesh, that is the mel. And kalkalesh is associated with the ego, haume. That is the source. That is the source of all mel, mental, afflictions of the mind. They express themselves as afflictions of the mind. So the Guru is saying, How mela mal kabu na tove, I can't wash it off unless har ka naam kot paap khove. So the millions of times that I have missed the mark, har ka naam paap khove, I find the target. And the target is the ego. You purge the endless depravities of the ego through naam. And aisa naam japo man rang, color yourself with the qualities of naam. Because remember, self-knowledge expresses itself as qualities that we have to inculcate in ourselves. So rang is used as love, as color. Color signifies a certain emotion, and the emotion of love. Nanak paye sadh ke sang. So this is crucial. If you want self-knowledge, you have to approach the sadh. And the sadh has many connotations, but it essentially refers to somebody that has perfected this process, that has found the self, that has realized the self. And in more common parlance, this is the gur or the guru in Gurbani. And further on, जह मार्ग के गने जाहे न कोसा हर का नाम उहां संग तोसा जह पेंडे महा अंध गोबारा हर का नाम संग युजियारा जहां पंथ तेरा को न सिवानो हर का नाम तह नाल पछानो जह महा भयान तपत पहो गाम ते हर के नाम की तुम ऊपर छाम जहां त्रिखा मन तुझे आख रखे तह नानक हर हर अमृत बरक है. Again, various scenarios are being presented. And again, in all of this, there is a hint that this is not a physical journey. जह मार्ग को गने जाहे न कोसा, a journey where distance cannot be measured. In other words, it's

0: a physical journey. So what provisions can you take on a journey which is not physical? Self-knowledge is the best provision. Har ka naam uha sang tosa. And again, this journey is through maha andagubara. Jahan pande maha andagubara. On the path which is dark, unlit. This is a metaphor for spiritual ignorance, darkness. There, har ka naam sang ujyara. You need the light of wisdom to travel that path. There are no familiar faces on that path. Jeh panth tera ko na sinyano, har ka naam teh naal pachano. You will recognize only the self. And the difficulties that you encounter, self-knowledge will protect you. Jahan trikhao man tujh aakh rakhe, teh nanak har har amrit barkhe. So the desires of the mind, the thirst that you will feel along this journey will be quenched by Naam. Again, these are the qualities of Naam that Guru Arjan is expanding for us. Now he turns to where this Naam is. Bhagat jana ki bartan naam, sant jana ke man bisaram. So the bhagats. Bhagats are those who practice servitude to the self, devotion, love. Jan is a servant. So Naam can be seen, expressed in their daily lives because they have assimilated the qualities. And it is seen in Sant Jana ke Man Bisaram. In the hearts of the Sant. Sant again is from Shant, which means those who are at peace. Again, a reference in Gurbani to the Saad, if you will. It's almost synonymous. The Gur, the Guru. So in their hearts flowers self-knowledge. So har ka naam das ki oot, har ke naam udare jan koot. So das, das again is a reference to the bhagats, to the sants. It is their support. And it has saved millions. In other words, it has shown the way. Har jas kart sant din raat, har har yogad sad kamat. So it is medicine for the sant, for the sad. Har jan ke har naam nidhan, parvaram jan ki no daan. This virtue of Naam is a gift to its servants from the Supreme Self. Man tan rang ratte rang ekai, nanak jan ke birth bibekai. This is a matter of discernment. Vivek buddhi, as they say. When that dawns, the mind and body is drenched in divine love. And that discernment gives you the capacity to separate what is false from what is true. Meaning, to be able to perceive the unchanging self in a changing world. That is the capacity that Naam develops in you. Har ka naam janako mukat jugat, har ka naam janako tripat pugat. So for the devotee, the guidance of self-knowledge is a way of life. They are guided. Mukat jugat. Jugat is the method to freedom. Mukat. Har ka naam janako tripat. Fulfillment. It's the food that brings fulfillment. It is the key to freedom. Har ka naam jan ka roop rang, har naam japat kab pare na pang. The virtues of self-knowledge are actually the adornments of divine lovers. And these virtues are incorruptible. Har ka naam jan ki vadeyai, har ke naam jan so ba pai. The virtues of self-knowledge give a radiance and a claim to the divine lover. In other words, enlightenment. Radiance doesn't mean that you start radiating something. It's the fact that your intellect is enlightened. You have wisdom. Har ka naam jan ko pog jog har naam japat kachanna hi biyog. So through the virtues of self-knowledge, lovers of the divine, the bhagats, they enjoy the pleasures of the body and mind but remain centered in the self. Janarata har naam ki seva nanak puja har har deva. To be absorbed in the service of the self, which is the source of all humanity, is the true worship of divine lovers. In other words, you have to have self-knowledge to serve humanity. You're expected to carry others with you. So you have to fix yourself first. Har har jan ke ot satani, har pratap jan avar na jani. This is the armor that is worn by divine lovers, the virtues. These are your armor. You don't need to look anywhere else for support. And lovers of the divine are soaked in the love of the self. In the silent retreat of the mind, they experience the rapture of the divine. O tupot jan har ras rate, sun samad naam ras mate. Inebriated in that rapture. Aath pahar jan har har japai, har ka bhagat prakat nahi chapai. Divine lovers are always self-aware and cannot remain concealed because they are natural leaders of humanity, you see. Punch. They are the punch. Har ki bhagat mukt bau kare, nanak jan sang ke te tare. Devotion to the herself, which means self-knowledge, has freed many and benefited many. So now the Guru speaks of Naam in metaphors as the wish-fulfilling tree, Parjat, or the wish-fulfilling cow. These are pointers to Indian mythology. Parjat being the wish-fulfilling tree. Parjat e har ko naam, kamadhena har har gungam. Sabte uttam har ki katha, naam sunat dard dukh latha. So if you recall, the elimination of dard dukh was the goal. And so the Guru is saying here, sabte uttam har ki katha. The narration of the self. Again, self-knowledge, the virtues of the self. This self-knowledge is the most excellent of things. Or you can think of self-knowledge as excellences. Naam sunat, hearing, absorbing, dard dukh latha. You eliminated dard and dukh, your sorrow and your suffering, which was our goal in the first place. Naam ki mehma sant ridvasai, sant pratap durat sabnasai. Again a reminder that this resplendent self-knowledge resides in the heart of the sant, the enlightener, the guru. The radiance of the sant dispels faulty thinking, meaning the wisdom of the sant. So what do we need to do? Sant ka sang vad paagi paaye, sant ki seva naam te aaye. Sant ki seva, serve the good enlightener. What does serving the good enlightener mean? It simply means to follow the teachings of the enlightener. Gurbani for us. It brings intuitive awareness of the self. But only the few lucky ones are able to find such an association with Gurmat or Gurbani. Santika Sang Vad Pagi Paye, the very fortunate ones. Naam tul kachi avar na hoye, nanak gurmukh naam paave jan koe. Incomparable is self-knowledge, but received only through the Guru Enlightener and then to koi, very few. So let us try and be those very few. On that note, Waheguru Ji Ka Khalsa, Waheguru Ji Ka Khalsa,
1: Waheguru Ji Ki Fateh. Welcome to this segment of Khoj Gurbani's Ashtpadi of the Day. Today we will be reciting the third Ashtpadi of Gauri Sukhmani Mahalla Panjwa, better known to us as Sukhmani Sahib. But before we begin the recitation, it wouldn't be out of place to consider the setting that was laid out in the first two Ashtpadis. So what we discovered was the stress that Guru Arjan has placed on Naam as the ultimate quest. The terms Naam, Sukh, which we treat as ordinary day-to-day happiness, but which in Sukhmani as well as in Gurbani is the bliss of the soul, if you will, the self. So Guru Arjan has stressed Naam as the ultimate quest in order to achieve Sukh, which we aspire for or should aspire for. That is what gives meaning and relevance to life. We also discovered that Naam, in fact, is Amrit and Naam is Sukh. Amrit simply means where death is not, and Sukh implies unalloyed bliss. Now, based on this definition, you'd realize that there is nothing in this world that is not subject to death, nor does one experience unalloyed bliss. It is always mixed with its opposite, Sukh, Dukh. So Naam, therefore, is pointing to the Creator, or that dimension of the Creator with which we can make a connection, or should be making a connection. So although Naam is the connecting thread of the entire Guru Granth Sahib, it is not an easy concept to understand because of the variety of ways in which it has been used in Gurbani. It has been used as a noun to signify something. It comes from the Sanskrit naman, the name. And as we know, a name is a signifier. It signifies something. It describes the properties and functions of the thing that has been named. Now, Gurbani uses it to signify the created world at one level. Jeta kita teta naam. It also is used to signify a specific activity, as in nama japat or nama japo. It is also used to signify the essence or consciousness of something. So in this sense, it is knowledge. Think of it as the blueprint of creation, as this passage, these two lines from Asa Ki War clarify. So let's consider the two lines from Asa Ki War. Apine aap sajyo, apine rachyo nao. First, apine aap sajyo, the divine essence became a presence. That is to say, it became aware of itself. Consciousness arose, universal consciousness. And simultaneously with that, apine rachyo nao, this consciousness named itself. Naam arises with it. Its knowledge, its wisdom arises with that consciousness. So it is the universal mind, which we call Onkar from the Mool Mantra. And this mind, or wisdom, if you will, contains all of the attributes, all of the qualities, all of the descriptions of Ek Onkar. Then, Dui Kudrat Sajye, Kare Asan Ditho Chao. So, with this simultaneous arising of consciousness and knowledge, wisdom, the essence here then wills itself into the cosmos, into existence, through Hukam. Gita Psao Eko Kawao. It commands. and creation comes into being. And then it watches with fondness. Kar asan, ditto chau, with fondness. So by creating the universe through Oankar, sound, this unity causes multiplicity to appear. So think of Ik as the sun in this configuration, if you will, which is the essence of life, but it is unapproachable. We cannot approach the sun directly. However, the rays of light that we feel, that emerge from the sun, are all acts of the sun, are caused by the sun. So they and these rays you can think of as corresponding to Nam. So any object, anything, any creature in the universe is an act of that one. And Nam represents the creative possibilities in the thing so named. So the name signifies the properties of that thing. So the Jeev has certain possibilities and certain creativities within it, which are actually from the source. And it is the cosmos, the universe, becomes the locus. It becomes the center, the arena for the manifestation of Nam. Because in reality, then, there is nothing except Nam. So this wisdom scatters itself and becomes the created universe, if you will. So it is noetic in nature. It's mental, psychological, and it is an imaginal, you could think of it as an isthmus, that is a bridge between the essence and the created world, between the phenomenal world and the numinous world, as we said, the blueprint behind, the intentionality. We will continue with this as we go along because it's important to understand Nam. We are manifesting Nam. We have to manifest Nam because within us is contained Nam. So let's now go to the Salok, the heart of the matter. Salok bhausastra bhausimrati pekhe sarbatandhola pujasanahi har hare nanak nam amol. Bahusastra Bahusimrati, the many scriptures and religious texts that exist, I've examined them all and found them wanting. One cannot reach the goal, says Nanak, without priceless Nam. So Nam is the bridge, knowledge, wisdom, self-knowledge. You can infer that. So the rest of the Ashtapadi actually addresses what Guru Nanak started the Japji with. All of the different practices have been listed out only to make the point that none of these will take us to that numinous presence of wisdom within us. So if the essence is within and it is boundless, it follows that nothing outside is going to get you there. And so that's how the Ashtapadi begins. Jap tap gyan sab tyan khat sastra simrat vakyan. The recitation of religious texts, the practice of penance, the acquisition of scriptural knowledge and all forms of meditation, the six systems of philosophy and their exposition, the discipline of yoga, the performance of religious rites and rituals, renunciation and wandering in the woods, yoga abhyas karma tram kriya sagal tyag ban made phirya anik prakar kiye bahu jatna pun dan ho me bahu ratna. Efforts of various kinds, including charitable and sacrificial giving. Sarir kataye ho me kar rati vartanem kare bahupati, mutilating the body in order to offer it as a sacrifice. Nahi tul ram naam bichar, nanak gurmukh naam japiye ek bar. None of these practices and pursuits compare to the contemplation and realization of Naam, the self. says Nanak, these are not even equal to a single act of turning to Guru wisdom. So there you go. This is the essence of Gurbani and Sikhi. Then again, he continues with the listing Guru Arjan does, and we just have to go through it. The idea is the same, that none of these practices matter. No khanda prithmi pirechir jive, ma udasatapi sarathive. One may be able to walk the entire span of the earth, or extend the span of one's life. One may be a great renunciate, or a master ascetic. Aginamai homat parana kanika avsahavara pumadana, or perform the home, you know, the home yag, which involved giving away horses and gold. In fact, the Guru is saying you can burn yourself in the sacrificial fire as an offering. You can practice yogic washing, nauli karam. Be firm in yogic practices, kare bhav asan, or adopt the mortification through difficult discipline, jain marga sanjam atta sadhan, extremes of the jain path. Nimak nimak kar sarir katave, he comes back to this business of torturing the body. Tau bhi haume mela na jave, here's the key. What we have to get rid of or dissolve is the impurity of ego. That is the problem. That is the issue. That has to be dissolved in the solvent of naam, in the solvent of wisdom. Har ke naam samsar kach nahi. Nothing compares to self-knowledge. Nanak gurmukh naam japat gat pahi, says Nanak, the Guru-guided find freedom from ego haume by realizing the self within. Now again, more of the same. Man kamana tirath de chute, garab guman nam manate hute. One may follow the desire of the mind to surrender one's life at a pilgrimage, but self-conceit and pride will get in the way. Soch kare dinas ararati, man ki melna tan te jati. Again, soche soch na hovai. It's just another version of that line. You may practice purifying rituals day and night, but the impurities of the mind cannot be dissolved by washing the body. You may subject the body to much discipline, but the mind will remain poisoned. Manate kabhuna bikhya tare. Jalatove bohde anit, sud kaha hoe kachi peet. You may wash the body over and again, but how will that water clean impurities within? Kachi peet, this is something that is not even firm. Man har ke naam ki mehma ooch, Nanak naam udare patit bo mooch. Here, he's emphasizing the point of Gurmat. Exalted is the knowledge of the self within. By identifying with the self through self-knowledge, liberate yourself like millions have. Bahut syanab jamka pao pyape, anik jatan kar trisan natrape. Bahut syanab, the craftiness of the mind does not take away the specter of death. You remain afraid of death. The machinations that the wily perform will not ease their cravings. Pekh aneg agan nahi bujhe, pekh. The fire of the heart cannot be put out by wearing religious garb. Something for us Sikhs who are hung up on the religious garb to think about. Pekh aneg agan nahi bujhe. So we have to think about this very carefully for ourselves. Chhuta se nahi ub payal, the snare of maya. You cannot find freedom from it by escaping to the skies. So acting out of ego consciousness only brings the punishment of death. Avar kartut sagli jamtane, Govind bhajan vil til nahi mane. So it's Govind bhajan. You have to manifest knowledge of the self within your life. Har ka naam jab dukh jaye. You remember how he began with sukh that we want? Here he's talking about the opposite, dukh. Suffering will cease when har ka naam japat, when you recite, reflect, remember, through the process of remembrance, stir up the memory of the self within you. It's a process. Nanak bola sahaj subhai. Nanak then assures you of a state of bliss. If you wish for spiritual treasures, char padarath je ko mange, in the old days char padarath was a mix of spiritual and material, then the Guru says, attach yourself to the fellowship of enlightened beings. Find the right company. Sadh jana ki seva lagge. Those who are on the path. If you wish to live without stress or fear, then cultivate your heart with the virtues of the self. Je ko apna dukha mitave, har har naam hriday sad gaave. Je ko apni sobha lode. If you find the brilliance of the self within, although shobha means fame, but here if you wish to find the brilliance of the self within, sadha sanga e home chode. Learn to efface the ego from those who have done that already. If you are beset with a fear of birth and dying, then seek the shelter of enlightened beings. Sadha jana ki sarani pare. So you see, in all of this, now he's telling us, Guru Arjan, that you have to seek the company of the sadh, the guru, because they have guru wisdom that they can share with you. You remember how Gurbani says that this guru sikh ki, that you would, that it desires the dust of that guru sikh who actually is self-realized and helps others. So there is this emphasis on right company, right fellowship, evolving with individuals who are already evolved to a degree. So it's a process that we have to go through. Sagal purakh me purakh pradhan, sadh sang jake mite abhaman. So, effacing the self-ego is the thing to do, and we need to find the sadh, the purakh, the person who is a pradhan. They are natural leaders. Aapas ko jo jane nicha so ganiye sabte ucha. So you see, now the guru is beginning to tell us about some of, he's indicating to us how to move along this path. First, recognize your limitations. Aapas ko jo jane nicha. Nicha, lowly, but limitations. Becoming aware of your limits. So ganiye sabte ucha. No, only they will know how to exceed them and touch great heights. Because if you don't know your limitations, how on earth are you going to overcome them? That's the point. Jaka man hoye sagal ki reena, har har naam tene ghat ghat cheena. If you desire to serve humanity, first learn to recognize the divine manifested in every heart. When the self-conceit of ego is effaced, we come to see the world as a friendly place. Man apne te bura mitana, pekhe sagal srisht sajana. That friend is seen in everyone. Sukh dukh jan sam drishteta, nanak paap pun nahi lepa. Such an individual has transcended notions of sinning and virtue and comes to treat happiness and unhappiness alike. And now the Ashtapadi talks about what naam means, uses these metaphors. Nirdhan ko dhan tero nao, nithame ko nao tera thao, nimane ko prab tero maan, sagal ghata ko devo da. The wisdom of the self is like wealth to the poor and like refuge to the homeless. It is the honor of the lowly It sustains every heart. Karan karavan har swami sagal ghatake antar jami. Apni gat mit jano ape apan sang aap prabharate. Karan karavan, you the self are the master. You prompt every action. You perform every action. You are the indwelling knower in every heart. You alone know your extent and measure. You are in communion with yourself. Only you know your qualities. No one else does. Tumhari ustat tumte hoye nanak avartan janas koi. Obviously, because we don't really exist except in the existence of nam. We have no existence outside of that, you see. That is why the guru is laying stress on only you know your qualities. And in the last Ashtapadi, sarva dharma me shreshta dharma, har ko naam jap nirmal karma. Of all the paths, dharma here is the way of life. It's used for hukam as well, but here it indicates a way of life. Of all the paths, the way of self-knowledge is the most excellent. Nam. Realize the self everywhere and act out of purity of thought.
0: Sagal kriya hame uttam kriya sad sang dur mat mal hriya.
1: Of all the religious actions you undertake, the most valuable is the fellowship of the enlightened beings.
0: Sagal uddama me uddama pala har ka naam japo ji sada.
1: Of all the endeavors that you can make, the best endeavor, the only worthy goal in life is self-realization. Because you see, everything else flows from there. If you are guided by the self, guru wisdom, then all else flows from there. Then there is clarity. Then you achieve success in whatever you do.
0: Sagal bani mein amrit bani har ko jas sun rasan bakhani.
1: In all forms of speech, the word of the enlightener is life-giving. Amrit, if you remember.
0: Har ko jas sun rasan bakhani.
1: With your tongue, glorify the self. Now, rasan, very often translated as the intellect. Clearly, yes. But strictly speaking, rasana, rasan is the tongue. The tongue will articulate what is in the intellect, you see. The tongue is an instrument of the intellect. So you begin with the tongue as well, in order to influence the intellect. So here there is an injunction to recite the speech of the guru, the word of the enlightener, with the tongue. Guru Bani.
0: Sagala thaan teh uttama thaan nanak jay ghat vase har naam.
1: Of all places, that heart where the self has come to abide is the most glorious. So in this passage, we get a sense that nam is the bridge to self-realization. Self-realization is the goal. And the self is nam itself. There is no difference. It is indistinguishable. We will continue to touch on nam as we go along. Vaigru ji ka khalsa, Vaigru ji ki fateh. Welcome to the segment of Khoj Gurbani's The Sab of the Day. We continue with our recitation of Sukhmani, Gauri Sukhmani, Mahalla Panjama, with the fourth slok in Ashtapadi. And before we go to the recitation, just a brief overview, because it's hard within the given time to really dwell at length on any of the individual lines. So the fourth slok and Ashtapadi are in the form of an admonition and a prayer. The Guru, Guru Arjan, is reminding us that we owe our existence, we owe our nurturing and sustenance to a consciousness that is supreme, that is universal, that is all-pervasive, present everywhere and present in everything, within us and the universe about us. From our time as an embryo to the moment of death, this conscious being takes on various fostering roles. It acts as mother, as friend, as relative, and provides to us the earth and its resources as a platform on which we can live out our years in learning and comfort. Our problem is a primal one, given by the Creator, because we are here to learn something. So we are given a problem to begin with, to deal with. And that is in the form of an illusion, which is haume, or a delusion, if you will, that forces us to see reality in a distorted way. So we suffer from haume, the sense of a separate self, which causes us to turn away from the originating source, you see. And thus deluded, we are driven to look for comfort and peace in all the wrong places. We seek permanence in fleeting appearances. We mistake that which is all-pervasive to be far away, but seek glory in transient achievements. You see the irony here. We are, in fact, sacrificing, the Guru tells us, the real jewel for the counterfeit. We are clinging to the husk instead of the kernel. And in one pankti, the Guru reminds us that we are like the donkey who prefers to roll in dust instead of being pasted with expensive sandalwood paste. And we are hypocrites. Outward religious garbs, only to conceal the filth of worldly passion. We make a show of our learning, only to conceal the dog-like greed that lurks within us. So the question is, how can the blind find the way through oral instruction? Because to the deaf, the Guru says, all sound is a riddle. The dumb cannot sing. The cripple cannot climb a mountain. These are all questions pertain to us. How do we climb out of these disabilities? Our only hope, Guru Arjan tells us, is to petition the Supreme Being, Ardas, because the Supreme Being is benign and compassionate. And the prayer, you are the Master, we pray to you. To you belong all minds and bodies. You are the Father and the Mother. We are your children. You are the highest of the high. All creation is strung around your will. So this essentially is the crux of this Salok and Ashtapadi. So let's begin the recitation with the Salok, the admonition here. Salok nirgunyare iyanya so prab sada samal jine kiya tis cheet rakh nanak nibhi nal. So here's the admonition. Listen, the Guru says, you undeserving fool, nirgunyare iyanya, without any merit, and ignorant to boot. So listen. And the Guru says, so prab sada samal, be mindful of the prab self, the creative potency within you of the Supreme Being that abides with you. Nanak nibhi nal. So that's the key. Be mindful. Know that Supreme Consciousness is within you, and change your behavior accordingly. As a matter of fact, if you realize that, you will begin to change your behavior. Ashtapadi रमैया के गुण चेत पराणी कवन मूलते कवन दृष्टानी। रिफ्लेक्ट रमैया के गुण चेत पराणी, रिफ्लेक्ट ऑन द क्वालिटीज ऑफ रमैया। अगेन रमैया इज ए name used for that same all-pervasive self. Marvel, the Guru says, at how it simultaneously is the invisible source as well as the visible form. Kavana Moolate, Kavana Drishtani. That is something of a marvel. That should actually fill us with not only bewilderment, but a desire to know. This is a miracle.
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1: So he gives us examples of how the self fashions us, adorns us in the furnace of the womb, garbh aganame jine ubareya, suckles us in our infancy, nourishes our youth, bar vyavastha tujhe pyare dood, and when you're old, supports you by appearing as family, friends and relatives who wait on you, mukha apayo batgo den. But here's the tragedy. Eh nirgun gun kachu na bujhe. We are such unworthy beings that we still do not open ourselves to this counsel. And Nanak says, forgive us. For in forgiveness, there is hope that we might learn. The next Ashtapadi, the next stanza, pada of the Ashtapadi, sorry.
2: जह प्रसाद तरी ऊपर सुख बसै सूत प्रात मीत बनता संग हसै जह प्रसाद पीवे सीतल जला सुखदाई पवन पावक अमला जह प्रसाद भोगे सब रसा सगल समगरी संग साथ बसा दीने हस्त पाव कर नेत्र रसना तिसे त्याग अवर संग रस रचना ऐसे दोख मूड अंध ब्यापे नानक काड लेहो प्रभ आपे।
1: So you see, we've noticed that there is a prayer, a petition that goes, that runs side by side with the description of our condition. And here the Guru is reminding us, the refrain is Jai Prasad, grace, insight, that wisdom that is grace for you, that looks after you, that sustains you, that gives you the comforts of the earth, Jai Prasad Pive Sitala Jala, which makes available precious air, soothing waters, and the comfort of heat, by whose grace you relish all tastes and enjoy access to all resources, Jai Prasad Poge Sab Rasa. The source that gave you your body and mind, dine hast pav karan netra rasna tise tyag avar sang rachna.
0: You're ignoring that source. Instead, you have found companionship with the other world, with the transitory world. And the Guru says, aise dukh mood andh vyape nanak kaad leo prab aape. Such is our fate as humans, for we are ignorant and blind. So Nanak prays for wisdom that will show us the way. And this supreme consciousness, this protector, protects us from beginning to end. Why have you forsaken that self, you fool? The Guru asks. Aad ant jo rakhnahar, tis se yo preet na kare gawar. Fool, jaki seva navanid paave, tansyo muda man nahi laave. Not only are we fools gone awry, but we are also ignorant. And because we are ignorant,
2: we are not drawn to that source, that sublime wealth of self-realization. But we won't go there. Tasyo mura man nahi lave. Will not bring his attention to that. Jo thakur sad sada hajure, taako andha janat dure. So the Guru is describing us blind, ignorant, foolish, not paying attention to that master who is all pervasive. Jaki tehel pave dargay man tise bisare mugad ajan. Again, drunk in ignorance will ignore the self. Sada sada e pulan har nanak rakhan har upar. That is because we are always inattentive. We forget. But the Guru assures us the protector is boundless in its mercy. More of the same in the fourth subsection. Ratan tyag kaudi sangrache, turning away from the jewel of the self, we revel in fleeting pleasures. It's like casting a pearl aside to find joy in the shell. Saaj chod chhoot sangamache. Jo chhadna so asthir kar manne, jo hovan so dur paranne. We are bought into this idea that what is fleeting is actually permanent. And in doing that, we miss the unchanging essence. We labor after things that eventually have to be abandoned. Chod jaye tiska saram kare. We labor for those things. Sang sahai tis par hare. What is sang sahai? What is with you? A constant companion. You ignore that self. Chandan lep utare toye. Gardab pritam pasam sang hoye. Like the donkey, we wash off what is valuable, the sandalwood paste of the self, only to roll in the dirt of the senses. That's our condition. Andhkoop mein patat bikral. Andhkoop, a frightening blind well, is what we have fallen into. And Nanak can only pray, Kaad leho prab dayal, that merciful prab self. Please rescue me. We are of the human species, the Guru says, but our behavior would suggest that we are animal-like. Kartut pasu ki manas jat lok pachara kare din raat. Your animal-like behavior is on display day and night. Bahar pekh antar mal maya chapas nahi kach kare chapaya. Hypocritical, outward marks of religiosity, concealing the filth of worldliness. And no matter how hard we try, our true colors always reveal themselves. Bahar gyan tyan isnan antar vyape lobh swan. Dog-like greed inside, but a show of great learning on the outside. Antar agan bahar tan swaha gal pathar kaise tare atha. So the Guru says the fire of passions smolders inside, but we smear the ash of renunciation on the body. How can we hope to swim the deep ocean with a block of concrete around our necks? And Nanak says, if we realize the self within, then there will be no inner conflict. Ja ke antar base prab aap nanak tejan sahaj samat. And now the Guru says questions. How can the blind find the way through oral instruction? But take them by the hand and the goal will be reached. Sun andha kaise marg paave. Kargah leo od nibhaave. Kahan bujharat bujhe dora. All talk is a riddle to the deaf. Niskaye tau samje pora. If you say it is night, they think you are speaking of the dawn. Impossible situations. Kaha bisan pad gave gung Can the dumb sing devotional songs? Jatna kare to bhi sur bhang, even if they were to try, they can only create a cacophony, unpleasant noises. Kaho pingal parbat par pavan, can a cripple roam the mountaintop? When even the slightest movement is impossible? And then the answer is, Kartar karuna mein deen binati kare, Nanak tumri kirpa tare. All of these handicaps can be overcome, the Guru says, if we appeal to that compassionate self. Even the impossible is possible. And we have to have that faith. Sahang sahai so ave na chid jo bairai tasyo preet. The same theme. The self, our constant companion and friend, is forgotten. But the world, which brings only strife, is loved. Balua ke gra bitar base anand kel maya rangarase. You're lost in the pleasures of the world, unmindful that we inhabit a house of sand. It's crumbling as we sit in it. It's not secure. Dridkar manne mane pratit, kalna ave mude cheet. The foolish do not realize that death will eventually catch up with them, and we resolutely hold on to the idea that this life will last forever. Dridkar manne mane pratit. Bair birodh kaam krodh moho, chhoot bikar maha lobh troho. Now, unmindful of death, remember, we don't think it's going to hit us. We live in conflict and animosity, filled with lust, anger, and attachments. And we defraud ourselves. Yahu jugat bihano kai janam, nanak raak leho, apar kar kar. So the Guru says it's not just this life that you're wasting. Many a life has been wasted by such conduct. Have mercy, the Guru says, and save us. And here's the prayer that we spoke about and which is recited in Gurdwaras all across the world. It's our standard prayer, congregational prayer. Tu Thakur Tum Peh Ardas Jiyo Pind Sab Teri Ras. You are the master, to you I appeal. All beings are your property, teri ras, your capital, your resource. Tum mat pita hum barik tere, tumri kripa meh sukh ganere. You are our mother, you function as our father. We are your children, and by your grace, we receive many comforts. Koi na jane tumra ant, uche te ucha bhagavant. No one knows your extent. You are higher than the highest, O Creator. Sagala samagri tumra sut, sagala samagri tumra sutar tari, tumte hoy se agyakari. All creation is literally strung around your will. Your creation obeys your command. Tumri gat mit tum hi jani, Nanak das sada kurbani. You alone know your mind, and you alone are aware of your motion. To you, Nanak wishes to be a slave forever and ever. On that note, Waheguru Ji Ka Khalsa.
3: Waheguru Ji Ka Khalsa. Waheguru Ji Ki Fateh. Welcome to the segment of Koj Gurbani's The Shabad of the Day. Our recitation continues with the fifth pauri of Gauri Sukhmani Mahalla Panjama. The Salok first, and then the Ashtapadi, pada by pada, stanza by stanza. 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

0: And as indicated by us in the opener, Simran to us means uninterrupted remembrance of the self, of the Supreme Being. But that remembrance is a process, and it also means to be always in self-awareness. And the way there is elucidated by Gurbani, and the goal is union with the self, meaning realizing the self, which again could mean realizing one's potential. Now, we have taken the approach of terming Naam, for the most part, as self-knowledge. And the reason we are doing that is because it is our understanding that Naam is what the universe is made of, essentially. That is the essence of the universe. And the essence, the Guru tells us, is scattered everywhere in the physical universe. And so we, the individual, is a particular instance of that Naam. So that essence is within us as well. And we call it the self. And we have to relate with that self, with the essence, which is not bounden in a body, but is boundless. So that's the process. And the process is called Simran. So the Guru says, no success is possible without the wisdom of the self, without Naam. And by abandoning Naam, which is the source of everything, if we were to seek fulfillment elsewhere, then what happens? Nanaka kahuna sijai. You lose your standing. And bina name pat jai. Pat means honor, again, standing. You lose your standing. You lose your worth. So you've missed an opportunity to realize your intrinsic worth. And now the Ashtapadi.
1: Dasa bastu le pache paave, ek bast karan be khot gavaave, ek bina dae das bihir le, to mura kahu kaha kare, jis thakur syo nahi chara, taako ki jay sad namaskara, jaake man laga prab meetha, sarv sukhta hu man utha, jis jane apna hukam manaya, Sarab thok nanak tin paya.
0: So the last line is significant. Jis jan apna hukam manaya, sarab thok nanak tin paya. Hukam manaya, walking in the will, aligning, attuning to Naam essentially, because Naam is also hukam. It's the organizing agency of the universe. So to walk in alignment with hukam, jis jan apna hukam manaya, sarabhuk, all the resources and supplies of the world, sarabhuk nanak tin paya. So that person who walks in the divine will receives all the riches of the world. In other words, the want for anything is not felt. All the comforts of the world, the Guru says, sarva sukh, are added unto the mind. Jake manalaga. When does that happen? When it is drawn to the wisdom of the self. Prabh mita. So that's the condition. Now you see, the Guru then goes on to explain our natural tendencies. We are quick to secure things that were given to us, that we receive. We take it for granted. Dasa bastu le pache paave. Pache paave is to hang on to them. Places them in the exercises a sense of ownership, which we all do. We take things for granted. But ek bast karana bikhot gavaave. If you lose even one thing, meaning here, that even if one desire is not fulfilled, the human is so ungrateful that he loses faith in the self.

0: And the guru asks a question. He says, what would that ungrateful wretch do? Tau mura kaho kaha kare? If things received were taken back. Ek bina de das bhi hirle. So you see, the lesson is, ta jis thakur syo nahi chara, ta ko kije sad namaskara. Jis thakur syo, that master that you cannot control, jis syo nahi chara, the best strategy is to surrender. Ta ko kije sad namaskara. So that is why the guru is saying that all the riches of the world are received by those Sarab Thok Nanak Tin Paya, who live in acceptance of what comes their way. In other words, who walk in the divine will, jis jan apna hukam manaya. So that's the first first pada of the Ashtapadi is talking about acceptance. In acceptance is enrichment. Now the next pada, Aganat saho apni de ras, Aganat saho apni de ras, khat peet barte anand ulas, apni aman kach bahar saole, agyani man ros kare, apni partit aap hi khove, bahar uska biswas na hove, jiski bast tis agya rakhe, prab ki agya manne mathe. Usate chogun kare nihal Nanak Sahib sada dayal. So, we've already talked about losing one's path, the standing. Here, the idea is being repeated. Apni partit aap hi khoye. By being dissatisfied, by demanding more, by resisting what is given to us, you see, the Guru is trying to tell us to drop resistance to the way things are, because they are the way they are, regardless. So drop your resistance. Just stop resisting things, because you will lose your standing. Okay? Because the master banker, he calls him the Saho, has given us unlimited resources. Aganat Saho apni de ras. Ras means capital, resources. So we have received unlimited resources in the natural world, and we consume them with much delight. But again, the Guru says, should the master banker, the Tsar, hold back a little, apni aman kichu bahur so le, the ignorant are offended, agyani man ros kare. So you see, the wise learn to live in acceptance. So we should acknowledge what belongs to the Creator and accept the divine writ. If we do that, uste chogun kare nihal, we receive back fourfold. Now the Guru speaks about worldly pleasures in the next pada. Worldly pleasures, he tells us, are many and varied. Anikabad maya kehit. Love of maya comes in many forms. But rest assured, he says, they don't last. Sarpar hovat jan anet. Be damn sure they're not going to last. Anikabad maya kehit. Sarpar hovat jan anet. Birkh ki chhaya. Syo rang laave, like the shade of a tree. Birakh ki chhaya, syo rang laave. It's like the shade of a tree. The visible world is transient. Jo dise so chalanhar. And attachment to it will inevitably leave us dissatisfied. You see, when the shade recedes, we look for it elsewhere. So it is never completely satisfying, because it is a constantly changing world. But again, lapat reho tah andh andhar, the ignorant and the blind, they cling to things that are of passing nature. And the Guru says, batau syo jo lave nahi, those who attach themselves to this changing world, are left empty-handed. Taakyo haath na aave ke. So Nanak appeals to the mind and says, O my mind, love for the virtues of the self alone bring joy. Man har ke naam ki parit sukhdai. Meaning, the emphasis is on quality, not quantity. So develop qualities because they are gifts of compassion. Kari kirpa Nanak aap le lai. He proceeds in the next pada to call out the temporariness from another angle. Mithya, mithya tan tan kutumb sabaya, mithya haume mamta maya, mithya raj joban tan mal, mithya kam krodh vikral, mithya rath hasti asvastra, mithya rang sang maya pek hasta, mithya tro moh abman, mithya apas upar kart guman, asthir pagat sadh ki saran, Nanak jap jap jive har ke charan. So everything is temporary. Our bodies are temporary. Our wealth is perishable. Our relations and family will come to pass. Mithya tan tan kutumb sabaya. The ego that we latch on to is only an abstraction and a delusion. Mithya haume mamta maya. Our dominions, our youth, our accumulations are all temporary. Mithya raj joban tanmal. Even carnal pleasures, passions, all of these will ebb away. Mithya kam krodh bikral. And temporary is the status symbol of owning chariots, elephants, horses, and finally, mithya rath hasti asvastra. You see? So the Guru is telling us here to contain our desires, not to breach them. He says, wicked it is to breach faith and indulge in self-conceit. It is wicked to take pride in the ego. So Guru says, what stays forever is Naam, the self. Asthir pagab sadh ki saran. Come to the feet of the sadh, the Guru. Place yourself at the feet of the Guru. In other words, take guidance from the Guru. Says Nanak, that is what I live by meditating on the self. And of course, the theme of mithya goes on. Mithya sravan paraninda sune. Here he talks about the organs. Deceitful are the ears that love slander. Deceitful are the hands that snatch another's wealth. Mithya hastapar darabko hire. Snatching. Ignoble are the eyes that are filled with lust. Mithya netar pekhat paratarya roop. What is forbidden? Sinful. In other words, you have to mark boundaries, you see. You have to discipline this yourself. Sinful is the gluttony of the tongue. Mithya rasana pojan arswad. And contemptible are the feet that race to do wrong. Mithya charan parbikar ko dhave. So deceptive is the mind that covets another's goods. Mithya man par lob lubhave. And ultimately, without value is the body that does not serve others. Mithya tan nahi parupakara. And wicked is the nose that is always sniffing for trouble. Mithya bas liyat vikara. All is in vain except for self-realization. Bina bujhe mithya sab bhay. The Guru now talks about birthi, without value. Birthi sakat ki arja. Now he points to the life of an egoic person. Sakat technically means worshipper of power, shakti. But in Sikhi, we refer to the sakat as the one who's guided by the ego. the worshipper of the ego, if you will. And the Guru says, such a person lives in vain, birtha sagat ki arja, and asks the question, how can the impurity of the ego be dissolved? It cannot without self-knowledge. Saach bina ka hovat suche. And this body that we are so proud of is in vain, he says, if the light of wisdom does not shine. Birtha nama bina tan andh. It stinks, as a matter of fact, he says. Mukha avat take durgandh. And in vain are the days and nights that have been spent bereft of self-knowledge. Bin simran din rain birtha bahai. It's like a field that does not get any rain and therefore produces no crop. Megh bina jo kheti jaye. And in vain are all works that are not inspired by self-knowledge. Gobind bhajan bin birthe sab kaam. It's like the money of a miser that is never put to any use. Jyo kirpan ke nirarth daam. But rich and blessed are they in whose hearts the wisdom of the self has been enshrined. Tan tan te jan je ghat basyo har nao. And Nanak says, I offer myself up to such enlightened beings. And the Guru says, we just talk the talk. We don't really walk the walk. Rehat avar kach avar kamavat. Man nahi preet mukhon gand laavat. Again, the Prabh Self, janan har Prabhu parveen, bair pekh na kahu peen. But the Prabh Self, the indweller, sees through everything. And it is not pleased with pretense, because that is what we do. We pretend, as the Guru said in the previous pauri, we take on pretensions, whether it is in the form of religious garbs, whether it is in the form of trying to be very learned, and so on. The Guru is saying the indweller sees through everything. So therefore, practice what you preach. Practice what you preach. Avar upadesa aap na kare. You don't practice what you preach. What's going to happen? Avat javat jana mai mare. It's quite a punishment. You will remain in this endless cycle of coming and going. Jiske antar base nirankar. Iski sikh tare sansar. They on whose heart the formless is realized, it is their guidance that saves humanity. Iski sikh tare sansar. Jo tum paane tin prab jata, Nanak un jan charan parata. Again, Nanak is saying, I fall at the feet of such a one who is blessed with self-knowledge. Fall at the feet, meaning I ask for that knowledge. I want to learn from that person. And the last pada of the Ashtapadi is a binanti, a petition, a prayer. Karo binanti par brahm sab jane, apna kiya ape mane, ape aap. 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So the Guru says, my supplication is to that all-knowing Supreme Being. And this Supreme Being always elevates its creatures. In other words, it is always there for you. It is all in all. It knows everything and it dispenses justice. It is the Self that causes some to recede and yet others to come closer. It doesn't act with any effort. The self, the supreme being, it knows everything because it's resident in us. And they who are touched by grace, ultimately the guru speaks about grace because grace is unanticipated. It cannot be anticipated. It can appear in a flash and it could take years. That is the element that we do not control. Ultimately, grace. But you have to be ready to receive it, which is why we have to prepare ourselves. On that note, Waheguru Ji Ka Khalsa, Waheguru Ji Ka Khalsa, Waheguru Ji Ki Fateh. Welcome to the segment of Kaj Gurbani's The Shabad of the Day. We will be reciting the 6th Salok and Pauri of Gauri Sukhmani, Mahalla Panjwa, and the recitation. Salok Kam Krodh Ar Lobh Moho Binas Jai Aham Eva Nanak Prabh Saranagati Kar Prasad Gurdev. So in the Salok, Nanak seeks the guidance of the Gurdev. Kar Prasad Gurdev. Prasad, grace. It also means insight. That is to say, insight into the teachings of the Guru. So Nanak seeks that guidance. Kar Prasad Gurdev. In order to find the self within. Nanak Prab Saranagati. Saranagati is to find the feet. But what it really means is to find alignment, to essentially recognize the self within, the Prab self. And the Prab usually denotes that dimension of the self which is wisdom and knowledge. And we know that knowledge and wisdom cannot be separated from each other, from the name. That which is signified by the name and its knowledge go hand in hand. So the Guru is instructing us to seek the grace of the Gurudev, of the Enlightener, of Gurbani, Gurmat, in order that we may meet with our own selves, so that we might meet ourselves. Oddly enough, but that is the truth. We don't know ourselves. And the reason to do this is, it'll teach you how to calm, krodh, ar, lobh, moh, binas, jai, ahamev. To shatter the ego, you need the Gurudev. So from the Gurudev to the Prab is really a continuum. These are different states of assimilation that one has to progress through along this path. So that's the salok. Seek that guidance so that you can find your true self. And then in the Ashtapadi, why do that? Because the Guru says, Jai Prasad. That is the alliterative phrase. What the Guru is saying, by whose grace or favor you have this gift of life, it befits you to be mindful of that source, to know that source. Problem is, we don't. And that is what the Ashtapadi does. It lists out in various ways the many things that we do, the things that we feel entitled to, the resources that are available to us, the good food, home, what have you. Now, the Guru lists out in quite some detail in the Ashtapadi all of the things. And he essentially precedes that with Jai Prasad, meaning it is by the favor of the self that all of these things that I'm listing out to you are made available. In short, you've been brought into existence because of the compassion of the self. So your primary duty is to know the self. And so let's look at the Ashtapadi and the list that he lays out for us to understand. He says, by whose favor, remember?
1: That is the alliteration. Jeh Prasad. Chatti Amrit Khaye Tis Thakur Ko Rakh Manamaye. That is the first admonition. By whose favor you enjoy delicacies, Chatti Amrit, all kinds of pleasures, be mindful of that master. Jeh Prasad Sugandhat Tan Lave. Tiyo Jao Tis Ko Simrit Param Gati Paave. By whose favor you perfume your body, remember that self so that you can attain to the highest state. And by whose favor you live in comfort, Jeh Prasad Basne Sukha Mandir, Tise Tyaye Sada Mane Andar. Focus the mind on that self which is within. The Guru uses the word Tyaye quite a bit. And that is because attention, focused attention is part of the process of Simran, which we spoke about a couple of passages ago. So, focus the mind, attention, attend to it. And again, you live within a happy family. Grah sang sukha basna, aat pehar simro tis rasna. That self in the 8 watches of the day and night, be constantly aware. So the Guru says, live in self-awareness. Jai Prasad Rangadas Pog. Nanak Sada Tiyaye Tiyavan Jog. Again, Tiyaye. Awareness. That self is worthy of your awareness. And then in the second Ashtapadi, Jai Prasad Part Patambar Handavan. More of the same theme. The wearing of silken robes. Why would you renounce that one and be enticed by other, the other, meaning Maya or the senses, when it is through the favor of the self that you wear silken robes, that you sleep in comfortable beds. So, man, O mind, Aat Paharta Ka Jas Dije, glorify that one. And by whose favor you are acclaimed in the world. Jeh Prasad Tujh Sab Ko Manne. People acknowledge you, your presence. Speak of that wondrous one. Mukhta Ko Jas Rasana Bakhanne. With your speech, with your intellect. Speak of that wondrous one. In other words, find that wondrous one. By whose favor you live up to your convictions. My mind, the Guru says, Man sada tyai keval par brahm. That supreme being, always meditate on it. Prabhuji japat dhargah man paave nanak pat seti kar jave. By realizing the self, you enter that realm of the Supreme Consciousness and you return to the Source with honor. We might note here that returning to the Source, Gurbani is replete with the idea of travel, a return home to your natural habitat. This is something that we ought to pay attention to because it is reminding us that this world is but a temporary sojourn. It will come to an end. And there is a return home. Kar jave. We need to pay attention to that. What is that kar jave? Where are we going back to? Obviously not a physical space, but something to bear in mind as we do the Sukhmani Sahib and read Gurbani. And then he goes on. Jai Prasad Arog Kanchan Dehi Liv Labo Tis Ramas Nehi. So he lists out the favor and then admonishes us to actually get centered with that self. By whose favor, he says, you have received this pristine human apparatus. Attune your consciousness with love to that Ram self. Jai Prasad Tera Ola Rehat Man Mukh Paave Har Har Jas Kahat. Man sukh rather, man sukh paave, har har jas kahat. Again, by whose favor you remain protected, Ola rehat. My mind, find peace by incorporating the virtues of that divine self. Jai prasad tere sagal chhidra taake man sarani par thakur prabhake. By whose favor your faults are covered. In other words, this self overlooks your faults. Submit yourself to such a master. Jai prasad tujhko na pahuche. By whose favor you are the highest in the range of creations, referring to the human species being the highest. Mana sasa sasa simaro prabhu uche. Attune your mind to that highest prabhu self. Jai prasad pai durlabh dehi nanak taaki bhagat kahi. So by whose favor you have this hard to get body, Nanak advises you, devote yourself to that one. Jai prasad apokhan pehri jai. Man tis simrat kyo alas ki jai. Why do you hesitate? Why are you postponing this eventual meeting? By whose favor you adorn yourself with jewelry? By whose favor you ride elephants and horses? By whose favor you inherit beautiful orchards, gardens, and wealth? And the one that has given you this human form, why would you postpone meeting that source? So the Guru advises us, uthat baithat sad tise tyai. In all states of being, be attentive. Fix your mind. What that means is, be self-aware. Tise tyai jo ek alak hai. That one that is indescribable. Yaan oha nanak teri rakhai. The one that protects you everywhere. Don't postpone it. Kyun aalas kari jai? Why are you being lazy about it? Indolent. Jai prasad karahe pun bahudan. By whose bounty you engage in charity. In other words, who gives you the bounty to be able to do charity. By whose grace you preserve your noble traditions. Jai prasad tu achar vyavhari. By whose grace you have been favored with a handsome form. Again, a reminder. Jai prasad tera sundar roop. So prabh simro sada anup, attuned to that self, whose beauty is unequaled. Jai prasad teri niki jat, by whose grace you have found status. Always stay attuned to that self. And by whose grace your honor is preserved, glorify that self. Guru prasad nanak jas kahe. Through the Guru's guidance. We've spoken about this in the Salok. You need the Guru's guidance in order to walk this journey. Jai prasad sunahe karan naad. 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Aisa prab tyage avar kat lagon. Gur prasad nanak man jagon. And this is the climax, the seventh ashtapadi, where he is just listing out all of these things. The grace of having the ears to hear celestial music. The grace for seeing awe-inspiring sight. The grace of having the tongue, all the organs, which has speech and language. The happiness of spontaneity, sahaje basana. The grace of motion of hands and feet and a fruitful life. By whose grace you are capable of achieving the highest destiny. How can you Separate yourself from such a self, the Guru says. Aisa prabhatyage avar katalagon. How can you attach yourself to fleeting pleasures? With the help of the Guru Enlightener, Guru Prasad, Nanak man jago, says Nanak, awaken the mind. In the seventh pauri, Jeh Prasad tu pragat sansare, tis prabh ko bhul na mano bisare. Remember that your manifestation in this world at all levels is because of the self. You are a manifestation of that self. And through whose favor and grace, tera pratap, you are distinguished. Re man mur tu taako jap, my asleep mind, realize that self. Jai prasad tere karaj pure, tise jaan man sada hazure. By whose grace your purposes are accomplished. My mind, know that self to always be in your presence. Understand that it is always present. Jeh prasad tum paame saach, by whose grace you receive virtues. Re man mere tu taasyo raj, cleave yourself unto that self. Raj, cleave yourself to that self. And by whose grace humanity is saved, says Nanak, I meditate on the self. So in the end, in the eighth Ashtapadi, he says, Aap japaye, jape so now. Aap gavaye, so har gun gao. Prabh kirpa te hoye pragas, prabhu daya te kamal begas. 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Jit jit lavaho tit lage harnath, nanak inke kachu na haath. Fascinating Ashtapadi sums it all up. In order to traverse this path, self-realization, the path of self-actualization, he says, is possible only when you have the motivation for it or when you're inspired by the self. Aap japaye japeso now. And the assimilation of divine possibilities, qualities, is possible only, again, when you're inspired, motivated by the self. Aap gavaye so har guna gaye, prab kirpa te hoye pragas. Now he speaks about kirpa. The motivation is ours, but the grace is the self's. Grace is that element that we do not control. It can appear in a flash. It can come at any instant. But the motivation must come from ourself. We have to be inspired by the idea that we are of the essence. So unless you are motivated, you're not going to get on this path and you're going to stay as miserable as you are. So in the end, the Guru assures us that grace is not within our hands. Nanak inke kashuna haath. Jit jit laave tit laage. It comes as it pleases. It causes you to become motivated is another way of putting it. But we are talking about motivation, inspiration, effort has to be made, but grace is not within our hands. Because if we could just simply make the effort, that would become another egoic activity. Because the self is not causal, you see. Therefore, we cannot cause it to happen. It causes us to happen, rather. So it is not an egoic activity, but we have to prepare ourselves. We have to assimilate, as the Salok says, from the Guru, to understand where we are going and how. There is an assimilation of knowledge at various levels. And then you eventually realize at one point that actually no effort is going to get you there. But you have to go through the cycle of the effort. That assimilation has to happen. On that note, Vaheguru Ji Ka Khalsa, Vaheguru Ji Ki Fateh.
2: Vaheguru Ji Ka Khalsa, Vaheguru Ji Ki Fateh. Welcome to the segment of Khoj Gurbani's A Shabad the Day. Our recitation is from Gauri Sukhmani Mahalla Panjama. And today the recitation is the seventh, Pauri of the Sukhmani Sahib. So we will begin the recitation with the Salok and a consideration of the Salok and move down the Ashtapadi one pada at a time. Salok agam agad par brahma soi jo jo kahe so mukta hoi. सुन मीता नानक बिनवंता साध जना की अचरज कथा. So Nanak is addressing the mind as a friend here, saying, Sun mita nanak binvanta. It's my prayer, my petition to you, to the mind. Listen, my friend, he says, listen to the astonishing story. Sadh jana ki achraj katha, the astonishing story of the sadh jana. So we have to understand the use of the word sadh, which recurs in Gurbani quite frequently. And sadh literally means to accomplish, or to conquer something, or to perfect something. And has been commonly used in the Indian systems of various tantric sects. In Sikhi, the term implies one who has conquered the ego, and usually, more often than not, is used for the guru. In its plural sense, it is used for a fellowship of evolved individuals, but it seems to us that here it is being used to narrate the story, as the Salok says, of the guru. Why is it astonishing? What is it about the story of the guru that is astonishing? Well, it is astonishing because agam agad par brahma soi jo jo kahe so mukta hoy. So the narrative is about the guru who has evolved to the state of Parabrahm, to that transcendent self. And that is the story. And that is the method of the guru. So this is really a narrative of revelation, if you will, between the unseen and the seen, because the unseen is the Parabrahm. And what we see here is the Gurudev, the Sadh, who is the seen entity. And that is the story of this Pauri. And so the alliterative refrain in this Ashtapadi is Sadh ke Sang, or Sadh Sang, meaning association of the Sadh, or to be with the Sadh, the Guru, that is to say. And this Ashtapadi essentially is narrating to us the impact of being with the Sadh. And that is part of the journey of a Sikh, to be with the Guru. It's central, and it implies that a Sikh is a spiritual traveler who's gradually illuminated through the Guru, is illuminated by the light of wisdom, which is Naam. And it is also the light that unveils, you see. So it is an unveiling process. So this is the art and science of self-disclosure, because the self discloses itself, and the Guru teaches the Sikh how that happens. That's the story. So what you will see in this Pauri are literally listed outcomes of being with the Guru, when you're being taught by the Guru. What sort of outcomes happen? So let's recite the Pauri, pada by pada, and see what is in store. Sadh ke sang mukh ujjal hot, sadh sang mal sagli khot. So remember, each line is now to be read as in fellowship with the Guru. So I won't repeat it over and over again, because it precedes every line. So, and these are the outcomes. Mukh ujjal hot. The intellect is enlightened. Ujjal is to enlighten, to illuminate. So the intellect is illuminated. How? Mal sagali khot. Mal is impurity of the mind. And what is really an impurity? It is an impediment, essentially. And so the impediment of the mind are the impediments of the restricted senses. So for instance, extreme distance or extreme nearness are impediments of the senses. The senses can't see too far away, beyond a point, nor can they see things that are too small, beyond a point. So these are some of the impediments of the senses. So in the presence of the Guru, the senses, the mind, if you will, is enhanced. It's expanded. And you, essentially, when you say mal khoy khot, you're saying that the mind is beginning to expand in its consciousness. That is what happens with the Guru. Sadhke sang mite abhiman, sadhke sang pragate so gyan. That is why it happens. Because the ego shrinks as the mind's consciousness expands and wisdom manifests itself. Sadhke sang bujhe prab nera, sadh sang sab hot nabera. All doubts are settled. Nabera means to settle. And bujhe prab nera. Bujhe is discernment. Your intuitive reason, your imaginal reason. You see, what is happening here is that our capacity for reason is expanding, because it is dangerous to just rely on cognitive, intellectual understanding without the use of other dimensions of reason, which include intuitive awareness, intuitive thinking, which include the world of imagination. And we often tend to ignore that because it is a necessary part of this journey. So that's the sort of thing that is happening. Sadhke sang paaye naam ratan, sadhke sang ek upar jatan, sadhki mehma barne kaun prani, nanak sadhki soba prab mahe samani. So the point is, the focus shifts to the self. Ek upar jatan, one pointed focus on the self. Your mind begins to focus. And so the Guru says in the first section of the Ashtapadi, who can describe the glory of the sadh? You see, sadh ki mehma barne kaun prani? Because the sadh and the prab self are indistinguishable from one eventually. And then in the next section, sadh ke sang agochar mile, sadh ke sang sada par phale, sadh ke sang aavah bas pancha, sadh sang amrit ras puncha, sadh sang hoye sab ki reen, sadh ke sang manohar bain, sadh ke sang na kathu taave, sadh sang asthit man paave, sadh ke sang maya te pin, sadh sang nanak so prasan. So you see these qualities, you see the outcomes that are happening. Parfula, fruitful, success becomes part of your life. Your senses come under your control. You taste amrit ras, the elixir of immortality. In other words, you begin to get a taste of the infinite capacities, the potential that lie within you. And you become sabki rain, full of humility and service to humanity. You begin to recognize that there is a cause bigger than yourself. Your speech becomes sweet and enchanting, manohar ban. And then the mind's condition, sadh ke sang na kathu taave, Katuhu tave, tave means to stop. The wandering mind finds stillness. Asthita manapave, again, it settles down. Sadhika sang, maya te pin. You're no longer deluded by maya. Pin means you separate out from maya. You begin to understand reality for what it is. That, these are the signs of the self being at pleasure with one. And then your worldview changes. Dushman sab meet. The mind has no bias or prejudice, so it sees no enemy. It sees only friends. Mahapunit, purification of the mind again. Kisasyon nahi bear, no enmity, steadfastness and no enmity. Sad ke sang nahi ko manda, sad jane paramananda. The reason you don't see the other is because you see the paramananda, the blissful form of the self, everywhere. So there can be no other. Sad ke sang nahi hao taap, sad ke sang taje sab aap. So here, the fever of the ego has been soothed. You've renounced the sense of the self. When you say renounced, it means you understand that it has no legs of it of its own. It actually is just an abstraction. So in fellowship with the Guru, the process of co-mingling begins to happen. Nanak, Sadh Prabhu Bani Aayi. And then he repeats again that the search for solutions comes to an end. Sadh ke sanga kabhu na kabhu tave. You don't stop in different places looking for different solutions. Sadh ke sanga sada sukha pave. Sukh means a road where there are no blocks anywhere, a vision that is clear, and it is a feeling of control and comfort. Sadh sanga basate agochara lahe. Now you have intuitive awareness. The mind develops fortitude and anticipates and can live with the unbearable. Sadhu ke sang ajar sahe, the unbearable. Sadh ke sang base than uche. Sad ke sang mehal pahuche. Higher dimensions of consciousness are achieved. Goals are achieved. Sad ke sang dhrida sab taram. Sad ke sang keval parvaram. Sad ke sang paaye naam nidan. Nanak sadhu ke kurban. The essence of all religions is internalized. Sad ke sang dhrida sabbe taram. So even though religions express themselves in particular ways, at bottom the essence of all religions is one, which is the search for the self and the union. It's man's, or you know, it's humanity's search for itself. And so you begin to associate with the wise in order to get to what is called Par Brahm, that consciousness which exceeds your own. But most importantly, sadh ke sang paaye naam nidhan. You get the association of the wise, but you find naam nidhan, the treasure of self-knowledge. And you see, this is of the nature of light, and it is of the nature of wisdom. So it's existence and wisdom together. Sadh ke sang sab kul udhare. One serves to better humanity. One's purposes, one's objectives go beyond narrow selfish interests. Sadh sang sajjan meet kutumb nistare. Again, the same idea. You benefit people around you. You become rich with the wealth of virtue. And with that wealth, others profit as well. Sadhu ke sang sutal paave, jis tante sab ko varsave. You benefit others. That's key. Sadhu Sang, Taravaraya Kare Seva. Well, the fear of death has been lifted. So all of the energies of the universe are in service of that individual. Sobha Surdeva, that's another outcome. Glorification. You see, your mind radiates at that point. Paap Palayan. Paap is the opposite of Sukh, if you will. Pun, which means that you are not making any error. You're on the right track. You sing to the primal self. Sadh ke sang nahi kach kaal, darsan peta to hot nihal. So in fellowship with the Guru, everything becomes effortless and one feels the delightful presence that is otherwise missing. The darkness of ignorance is dispelled. Kalukhata hare. And that is the same as obviating the notion of hell. Sadh ke sang narak parhare. State of the mind changes. Sadh ke sang iha uha suhella. Happiness here and in the future, because you're taking care of your present. Sadhu Sangha Bichurat Har Mela, there is a rejoicing in meeting everyone, because there is no other. And this is fulfillment, this is spiritual fulfillment. Soi Phalu Paave, Sadhu Ke Sangha Na Bittha Jaave. You don't return empty-handed. Parbaram Sadhrid Basa. Nanak udre sadh sun rase. So the Supreme Self essentially abides in the sadh, the Guru. As we said earlier, they're really indistinguishable. Sadh ke sang suno har nao, sadh har ke gun gao. This is now the crux of the matter. Suno har nao. Har now, you incorporate virtues in your life. You essentially, your life becomes a glorification of the self. And you most assuredly are guaranteed success. Sadhu Sang Sarpar. Surely, Nistare, you have found the way out. And you feel the presence of that self everywhere. Ghat Ghat Adita. So then, in conclusion, in the last subsection here, the Guru says, Sadh ki mehma bed na janne, jeta sunhe, teta bakhyanne. The Vedas or the scriptural texts really do not appreciate the eminence of the sadh, because the difference is that they describe what can be perceived by the senses. Jeta sunhe. What can be heard by the ears. But the sadh, if you remember at the very outset, is a dialogue between the seen and the unseen. You see, sadh ki upama teh gun te dur. The excellence of the sadh domain extends beyond the domain of the senses. The Vedas are restricted to the senses, or at least the way they are practiced. And sadh ki upama rahi bharpur. It's overflowing and it's inexhaustible, the brilliance of the sadh. So the sadh is really the transcendental self. It is a continuum. They are the same. There is no distinction between the sadh gur and the prab self. Nanak sadh prab ped na pai. That's the crux of the matter. So we have to begin this journey through various assimilations. The first one being Gurbani, that acts as the Gur, the company of evolved individuals. And we go from there. On that note, until the next time, Waheguru Ji Ka Khalsa.
3: Waheguru Ji Ka Khalsa. Waheguru Ji Ki Fateh. Welcome to the segment of Khoj Gurbani's The Seventh Day, where the recitation from Gauri Sukhmani Mahalla Panjwa continues with the

literally means one who knows creation or the mysteries of creation. It's actually symbolic of an enlightened mind. And this is a term that is synonymous with other terms in Gurbani, such as Sadh, Sant, Sachyar, Gurmukh. So you can think of the Brahmgyani as being a model Sikh. This is the ideal in Sikhi. So the Guru here is going to tell us what the signs of such an ideal individual are. So let's see what the Ashtapadi has to teach us. And we will go through it section by section. Ashtapadi Brahmagyani Sada Nirlep Jaise Jalmeh Kamal Alep Brahmagyani Sada Nirdokh Jaise Sur Sarb Ko Sokh Brahmagyani Ke Drisht Saman Jaise Raj Rank Ko Lagay Tul Pawan Brahmagyani Ke Tiraj Ek Jyo Basuda Ko Khodai Ko Chandan Lep ब्रह्मज्ञानी का यह गुनाहो नानक जो पावक का सहज स्वभाव. So what the Guru is telling us, नानक जो पावक का सहज स्वभाव ब्रह्मज्ञानी का यह गुनाहो. This is the last line of the pauri and usually has the crux of the message. So what the Guru says here is that the enlightened mind has some innate qualities, virtues, right? And those are the ones that we want to find out. And so the Guru says, just like fire and heat, heat is innate to fire. In the same manner, these qualities are innate to an enlightened mind. So what are those qualities? He begins by saying, Brahmgyani sada nirlep jaise jal meh kamal alep. An enlightened mind is unruffled in the world, like a lotus flower blooming in muddy waters. An enlightened mind is untouched. It lives in the quagmire of attachments, but it blooms even in the quagmire of the world. So that's the first quality that has been listed. Nirlep, untouched. Brahmagyani sada nirdok. Jaise sur sarb ko dok. An enlightened mind is free of bias, like the sun. The sun dries everything. Likewise, it does not make any discrimination. And an enlightened mind is impartial, like the wind. The wind embraces king and pauper alike. And that is what an enlightened mind is like. An enlightened mind endures, like the earth, sustains all manner of injury to it and all manner of affection and love that others give to it. It endures all of that. And so therefore, these qualities of being unruffled, of being impartial, of being enduring in nature, to be able to endure with fortitude whatever comes your way, these are the qualities that he lists in the first section of the Ashtapadi. And now we move on to the next section. Brahmagyani nirmalate nirmala jaise mel na lage jala Brahmagyani ke man hoye pragas jaise tare upar akas Brahmagyani ke mitra satra saman Brahmagyani ke nahi abhaman Brahmagyani uchte ucha, mane apane hai sabte nicha, Brahmagyani so jan bhaye, nanak jin prab aap kare. So Brahmagyani se jan bhaye, nanak jin prab aap kare, aap kare. Now this can be a little confusing because it leads people to think that if it is in the hands of the aap or the self, then well, what am I supposed to do? But that's not the case. We should take that to mean that there is a level of motivation that is required.

0: So Brahma Gyani Se Janabhai, the mind will become enlightened only when you will become motivated to walk this path, you see? And walking this path then means Brahma Gyani Nirmalate Nirmala, Jaise Melana Lagya Jala, which means that you first have to distill the mind of all its contamination. Like running water does not collect any sediments, the mind has to become like that. It has to stay untouched, remember? It cannot accumulate the impressions of whatever is happening to it, because then it gets caught in this, that, or the other. Brahma Gyani ke man hoye pragas, jaise tar upare akas. Just like the sky above illuminates the earth, an enlightened mind is illuminated with the light of wisdom. Now, and then, being free of vanity and self-conceit, and treating friend and foe alike. That's mitra satra saman, brahma gyani ke nahi abhaman. And then a mind like that reaches sublime heights, meaning its vision expands, its capacities expand. It discovers capacities it didn't even know it had. So that's the idea. And yet, with all of that, man apane hai sabte nicha. It remains filled with humility. Humility simply meaning it does not consider itself to be the source of creation, but rather a means that creation or the creative potency of the creator is using. Still considers itself as an instrument. And then, further, in the third section, Brahmagyani Sagalkirina Atamaras Brahmagyani China Brahmagyani Ki Sav Uparamaya Brahmagyani Te Kach Bura Na Paya Brahmagyani Sad Samdarasi Brahmagyani Ki 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Gyan. So essentially, in order to become enlightened, the food that you have to feed your mind is Naam, knowledge, wisdom. Because as we have discussed before, Naam is the bridge that takes you from where you are to your essence, to your soul, to your center. So, Brahma Gyani ka Brahma Dhyan. So therefore, that's where your self-awareness has to be all the time. And what that does is it frees you of all impediments. You remember we talked about not this of distilling the mind of its contamination? Well, it happens through Naam. Then it becomes Nirmal. Brahma Gyani Bandhanate Mukta, Brahma Gyani Ki Nirmal Jukta. Your lifestyle becomes such that your mind then does not accumulate the deposits of the ego impressions. That's the way, one way to look at it. And you then develop a gaze that is sweet like nectar. Brahm Gyani Ki Drisht Amrit Barsi. You become compassionate. Brahm Gyani Ki Sab Upar Maya. And no harm can come from you. So you see, the list continues. And then the outcomes of those qualities. And in the fourth subsection, Brahmagyani ek upar aas, Brahmagyani ka nahi binas, Brahmagyani ke garibi samaha, Brahmagyani paropakar umaha, Brahmagyani ke nahi tanda, Brahmagyani le tavat banda, 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Brahmagyani ek upar aas, and Brahmagyani ki nahi ka nahi binas. In other words, it never comes up short. It always accomplishes what it seeks to do. But then it seeks to do the right thing. And in the midst of all that, again, the emphasis on humility. Brahmagyani ke garibi samaha. Garibi is humility of the mind. Again, not thinking of yourself as the center of the universe, but as an instrument. Brahmagyani paropakar omaha. You're inspired to benefit humanity. That's the inspiration. So a mind that is virtuous, that has these divine qualities, actually thinks differently of its role in life. It sees itself as being in the service of a cause that is much larger than itself. And so an enlightened mind, therefore, lives in acceptance. Brahmagyani ke hoye so pala, Brahmagyani so phala phala. And that life is then fruitful and successful. The guru goes on. And in the fifth subsection, he says, Brahmagyani ke ek rang, Brahmagyani ke base prab sang, Brahmagyani ke naam adhar, Brahmagyani ke naam parvar, Brahmagyani sada sad jagat, Brahmagyani ahambad 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And it experiences fullness, paramanand, fulfillment. That is the state of a Brahmagyani. Because then it is dyed in the color of love. Brahmagyani ke ikke rang. Brahmagyani ke base prab sang. Because it is now abiding in the self. And importantly, again, emphasis, Brahmagyani ke naam adhar. Brahmagyani ke naam parivar. So, naam becomes the support, the guide, the family, all guided by naam. Section 6 of the Ashtapadi. 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We've noticed that this term Brahmagyani is used for an enlightened mind, but it is also used for the enlightened mind with a capital E and M, meaning the creator itself. And here the guru is saying that there is no difference between an enlightened mind and the creator. Brahmagyani ko khojye Maheshwar. This is a mind that even Maheshwar, the gods, the deities of the Hindu pantheon, and we know that there are many, that they are all looking for this experience of an enlightened mind, of the Gurumukh, because That is the way you become one with the Supreme. So, aap Parameshwar. Because then the mysteries of the universe are disclosed. Brahma ka peta, ek sangheta, then you are with the one. In other words, you are living in a unity of mind, in a unitive experience. And the unity, by the way, is you understand the oneness of reality, the oneness between what is not perceived by your senses, because your senses are limited. It cannot see extreme distances, nor can they see minute things, for example, right? So this is, so consciousness is very subtle. So it's not something that the senses can really get a hang of. So you're able to, Gurumat teaches you how to pierce through this limitation. That's really the crux. It is Gurumat that'll teach you how to do this, because the senses won't know by themselves. You have to assimilate various levels of understanding to get there. And that's what is being explored here and the picture being painted for us. And now the Guru says, look, this is a state that is beyond any evaluation. Brahmagyani ki kimat nahi. Brahmagyani ke sagal manamahe. So this is the seventh section where he's saying this is really an incomparable state of mind. It is not something that you can evaluate, but yes, it is a state that is full of virtue. And who is to know the secret of an enlightened mind? Brahmagyani ka kaun jaane ped? You see, and he provides an answer by saying that Brahmagyani ki gat Brahmagyani jaane. It takes another enlightened mind to discern an enlightened mind. And so this enlightened mind is beyond the limitations of the senses that we talked about. And so Nanak pays homage to the enlightened mind. Nanak Brahmagyani ko sada namaskar. And in the concluding section, Brahmagyani sab srishtika karta, Brahmagyani sad jeeva nahi marta, Brahmagyani mukat jugat jika data, Brahmagyani puran purkh vidata, Brahmagyani anath ka nath, Brahmagyani ka sab upar hath, Brahmagyani ka sagal yakar, Brahmagyani aap nirankar, Brahmagyani ki soba, Brahmagyani bani, Nanak Brahmagyani sarb ka dhani. So what we notice is a very interesting transition from the description of an enlightened mind, of an evolved individual, the qualities that are innate to it, and the goals and motivations and the lifestyle that it adopts, the outcomes and the spirit in which it carries itself in the world. We now, at the concluding section of this Ashtapadi, begin to realize that a lot of this description that is being given to us actually applies to the Creator, Srishtika Karta, which is Creator, Sad Jeeva Nahi Marta, Eternity, Mukat Jugat Jika Data, Mukat, Liberated, Jika Data, the Giver, Anath Ka Nath, the Master of the Hapless, Brahmagyani Ka Sagal Akar, it permeates all form. Brahmagyani Aap Nirankar, that is the clincher. So you see, the Guru has shown us the linkage between our minds and the minds and the mind of the Creator. We are at one end of the spectrum and we have to travel that path through Naam in order to connect with that mind, and then we lose our own ego identity. We indeed become like the Eternal Creator. On that note, until the next time, Waheguru Ji Ka Khalsa,
1: Waheguru Ji Ka Khalsa, Waheguru Ji Ki Fateh. Welcome to this segment of Coach Gurbani's The Sub of the Day. Today we will be reciting the ninth Pauri of Gauri Sukhmani, Mahalla Panjwa. And we will begin, as always, with the Salok.
2: Salok Urdhare Jo Antar Naam Sarv Mein Pekhe Bhagwan Nimakh Nimakh Thakur Namaskar Nanak Ho Aparas Sagalan Sitar.
1: Nanak says, as an introduction to what to expect later in the Pauri, Nanak speaks about the person who is grounded in virtue, perceives the self everywhere, and walks in divine will. Such a person, the Guru says, remains non-attached and is a role model for the world. So, in the Ashtapadi, he is going to explain what that role model looks like. Let's begin. The first section.
2: Ashtapadi mithya nahi rasana paras man mah preet niranjan daras partre roop na peke netr saad ki tehl sant sang het karan na sune kahu ki ninda sabte jane aapas ko manda gur prasad bikhya par harai man ki basna man te tarai indrajit panch dukh te rahat nanak kot madhe ko aisa aparas.
1: Says Nanak, now this is the model for us. In the midst of multitudes, it is rare to find a person who remains untouched by the sway of the senses. Nanak kot madhe, in the middle of multitudes, ko aisa aparas. Aparas means untouched. Paras means to touch. So such a person who remains untouched by the sway of the senses is called an Indrajit, meaning one who has vanquished the Indris, the senses. And guided by Guru wisdom, this person is guided by Guru wisdom and love of fellowship with wise beings. That person receives the grace of Guru wisdom and avoids the poisonous fog that the senses cast over us. Guru Prasad, Bikhya Parhare, Bikhya poison, Parhare pushes it aside and does so by controlling the mind. Man ki basana man te tare. So the Guru is now beginning to explain this person a little bit at a time. So for this person, who is inspired and guided by Guru wisdom and fellowship of the wise, it is forbidden. Now these are the boundaries. It is forbidden to taste falsehood of the tongue. Mithya nahi rasana parasa. Mithya has many connotations. It could mean falsity, it could mean temporariness. So the idea is the world, the constructed world of concepts, which is never permanent. Mithya nahi rasana parasa. To taste falsehood of the tongue, which means to lie or to hear slander with the ears, as this Ashtapadi describes, or to covet another's form, partriya roop, na pekhe netra. So here is the discipline for an individual. Do not lie. It's pretty simple. Mithya nahi rasana paras. Do not covet another's form, partriya roop, na pekhe netra, your eyes. Cast your eyes aside. And three, do not listen to slander with your ears. Karana na sune kahu ki ninda.
2: Instead, this person has a clear vision and love for the Immaculate Self. Manam hai preet niranjanandaras. And such a person is full of humility and considers everyone better than himself. Sabate jane aapas ko manda. And this person has been addressed variously in this aspadi as Basano, worshipper of Vishnu, but here implying a Sikh, because as you know, the Guru is speaking to individuals, to audiences of his time, and this is the vocabulary of that time that he's using to explain his vision. So he's saying, Basano so, jis upar so prasann, bisan ki maya te hoye pin, karma karta hove nah karam, tis basano ka nirmal taram, kahun phal ki ichcha nahi bacha hai, keval bhagat kirtan sangracha hai. मन तन अंतर सिमरन गोपाल सब ऊपर होवत कृपाल आप दृढ़ अवर नाम जपावे नानक ओ बैसनो परम गत पावे. So the devotee, a Sikh, is being addressed as a Basano. That was the terminology then and still is, but not within Sikhi. In within Sikhi, a Basano does not mean a worshipper of Vishnu. That was the original meaning. Babaji has redefined a lot of the original terminology. But we should know the antecedents of the words. So Basano comes from the old worshipper of Vishnu. But Guruji says, for me, Basano so jis upar so prasan, bisan ki maya te hoye pin. The true devotee is one who stands apart from the world. Bisan ki maya te hoye bin, stands apart. In other words, is unaffected. Remember, that's the role model, to be untouched. And that is the devotee who pleases the self. Basano so jis upar so prasan, who wins the favor of the self, meaning the grace of the self. That, to Guruji, is the Basano. Karma karat hove neh karam. You see, the lifestyle of a Basano or a devotee, working selflessly, karma karat hove neh karam, expecting nothing in return, kahu phal ki ichcha na hai, bashe, doesn't happen. So, working selflessly, without desiring a return, standing apart from the world, focusing time and talent on the labor of love, keval bhagat kirtan sangarache. You see, the qualities, and centered in self-awareness, mantan intar simran gopal, being benign and kind to everyone, sab upar hovat kripal, and show them the way that the individual has traversed himself or herself. Says Nanak, such a devotee attains to that supreme state. Nanak, oh Basano, paramagat paave. And now he switches from Vaisno to Pagauti in the third section of the Ashtapadi and describes this process further. He says, Pagauti Bhagavant Pagatika Rang Sagalati Agya Dushtika Sang Manate Binse Sagala Param Kari Pujya Sagal Par Brahm Sad Sange Papa Malakova This Pagauti ki mati uttam hove, Bhagavant ki tehl kare nitneet, Mantan arpe bisan parit, Har ke charan hirday basave, Nanak aisa Pagauti Bhagavant ko pave, aisa Pagauti Bhagavant ko pave. devotee again, a worshipper of Bhagavant. Bhagavant is another name for Vishnu and the incarnation of Vishnu, specifically Krishna. But again, in our lexicon, the word has a different meaning. It means a devotee, a worshipper. So the Guru says, a devotee, a bhagat, is colored in the color of adoration and devotion. That is really what a bhagat does. So the question is, how does a bhagati, a devotee, attain union with the beloved? That's the object of life, the Bhagavant. And here the Guru lists out various things. First, the devotee abandons wicked company. Sagal tyage dushtika sang. That is, association with the wise will prevent the bhagavati from going astray. Second, the devotee has conviction and abandons all doubt. You know how we are always double-minded. Should I? Shouldn't I? Is this the way? Is that the way? Here they're saying one-pointed focus. Manite binse sagala param. Put aside all doubt. Third, the focus is none other than the self. Be very clear about your objective. If your objective is not clear, you're not likely to attain to it. And fourth, the devotee finds association with the sadh, the good enlightener, so that impediments can be removed. Sadh sanga papa malakova. The need for a mentor, the need for an expert in any domain, right? I mean, you want to play tennis, you're looking for a coach. Likewise, on this path, you want to seek out the sadh, the one who is accomplished, who can show you the way. No harm at all. And in the company of the sadh, the intellect is honed and illuminated with wisdom. Tis bhagavati ki mat uttama hove. So you see, in this way, a bhagavati serves the self daily, at every moment. Bhagavant ki tehl kare nitanit. With heart and soul, mantan arpe bisan parit. And abides by the teachings. Har ke charan hriday basave. That is the way to achieve oneness. Nanak, aisa bhagavati bhagavant ko paave. And now, the Guru is using another category, that of a pandit. Now, this gives you an idea that the Guru is actually addressing the Vaishnavas, the worshippers of Vishnu, the pandit, the scholar, the reciter of the scriptures. Now he's addressing them. He's saying, look, who is a true pandit? So pandit jo man parbodha ram naam atam mehsodha ram naam sar ras piva us pandit ke upadesh jag jeeva har ki katha hriday basave so pandit fir joon na aave ved puran simrat bujhe mool sukham meh jane asthool चाहो वरना को दे उपदेश नानक उस पंडित को सदा आदेश. 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Now let's see what are some of the qualities of a pandit. But the Guru is spelling out. He says, a person who brings the light of knowledge to the mind, first of all, to his own mind or her own mind. Jo man parbodha. So pandit jo man parbodha. That's the first condition. You've got to be able to practice what you're going to preach. And a pandit is one who searches deeply within the self, for the source of self-knowledge. Ram naam atam mehsodha. And then drinks deeply from that fount. 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Us pandit ka upadesh jag jeeve. There's no way that such a pandit who's practicing what is being preached will not impact others. So in such a pandit, awareness of herself comes to dwell in the heart. Har ki katha hirdaya basave. And such a pandit is liberated from the cycle of birth and death. So pandit fir jon na aave. And importantly, such a pandit understands the essence of all scripture. Ved Puran Simrat Bujhe Mool. The essence of all scripture. And can discern the essence behind all. To such a pandit, who instructs all without discrimination, Nanak offers his salutation. Bij Mantra Sarbako Gyana. Now, the Guru talks about Gurmat. Bij Mantra Sarbako Gyana. Chah Varna Meh Jape Ko Naam. 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So, Bij Mantra Sarva Ko Gyan, the seed of all knowledge, self-knowledge, that is the Bij Mantra, Naam, is available to anyone. Bij Mantra Sarva Ko Gyan, without any discrimination of caste and of station in life. Chau Varna Mahe. There's only one condition, that the person should do Jap, go through that process of Naam Jap. That is the process of self-knowledge. Jape ko naam. Such a person is sure to find liberation. The Guru assures us. Jo jo jape tisaki gat hoy. There's an assurance there. Guaranteed. But it is the rare person who finds a sadh, the Guru enlightener, for guidance, you see. We don't make the effort. They're there. Sadh sang paave jan koi. And then the Guru expands. He says, look, self-knowledge is the panacea. It is the cure-all. Sarab rog ka aukhad naam. Not only that, it is an auspicious benediction to receive it. Kalyan roop mangal gun gaam. It is a benediction for everyone. So that includes the stupid, the intoxicated, the low lives amongst us, and the animalistic, those who are driven by animal passions. Pasaparita mugad pathar ko tare, even stone-like minds. So the way of Naam, he says, cannot be traversed through any other means or rituals. Kahu jugad kite na paye taram. That lifestyle, that way, that is only found through grace. Nanak, this mile jis likhya tur karam. Tur karam, grace, it also means one who is committed, considered. That's how this process works. And now the Guru speaks about who is the true servant of the self, what kind of a mind is in possession of such a person. Jiske manipar brahm ka nivas, where the self has come to abide. This kar naam sat ramdas, atam ram tis nadri aya, das dasantan paitin paya, sada nikat har jaan, so das dargah parwan, अपने दास को आप कृपा करे, तिस दास को सब सो जी परे। सगल संग आत्म उदास, ऐसी जुगत 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light of wisdom has come to illuminate. Jiske man parabrahm ka nivas. And their hearts are therefore filled with love. Thus the santan bhaitin paya, bhai, that is love, adoration, and ready to serve. Das the santan, the spirit of humility, the spirit of service, for whom, in the name of the ever-present Self, sada nikata nikata harjan. Such a devotee, the Guru says, reaches the threshold of self-awareness. So das darge parwan. So you reach that threshold where you are ready to receive grace. You see, that is the ultimate step. So you reach the dargah, which is the penultimate step. Then the Self bestows its grace. Apne das ko aap kirpa kare. And you receive discernment. Then what happens? You receive discernment. Tis das ko sab soji pare. The mystery of the universe is revealed. And that is the ever-present Atam, which is unaffected, non-attached. Sagala Sanga Atam Udhasa. The individual realizes that I am actually the Self who is not affected by all this. So you see, that is how it finds liberation. This is the method by which the servant of the Self finds liberation. ऐसी जुगत नानक रामदास. And in the seventh section of the Ashtapadi, this person is called a Jivan Mukt. प्रभ की आज्ञा आत्म हितावे, जीवन मुक्त सो कहावे. तैसा हरख तैसा उस सोग, सदानंद तह नहीं वियोग. तैसा सुवर्ण तैसी उस माटी, तैसा अमृत तैसी बिख खाटी. तैसा मान तैसा अभमान, तैसा रंक तैसा राजान. जो वरताए साई जुगत, नानक ओ पुरख कहिए जीवन मुक्त. सच अ पर्सन इज कॉल्ड जीवन मुक्त, who has found liberation while still in this body. Jivan Mukta Soh Kahaiye. And a Jivan Mukta is in harmony with the Self. Prabhu Ki Agya Atam Hitave. Remains present, always present, in the bliss and fulfillment of that self-awareness. Sada Anand Ten Nahi Biyog. And treats sorrow and happiness alike. Taisa Hark Taisi Us Sog. Remains unruffled in whatever circumstance. Taisa swarna taisi usamati. Whether it is king or pauper, pride or status, they are all the same to the Jivan Mukta. And whoever applies their minds to this process will become a Jivan Mukta. Nanak o purha kahiye Jivan Mukta. So in the end, पार ब्रह्म के सगले ठाओ, जित जित घर राखे तैसा तिन नाओ. आपे करन करावन जोग, प्रभ पावे सोई फुन होग. पसरेओ आप होए अनंत तरंग, लखे न जाहे पार ब्रह्म के रंग. जैसी मति दय तैसा परगास, पार ब्रह्म करता अबनास. सदा सदा सदा दयाल, सिमर सिमर नानक भय निहाल. The Guru gives us insight into the nature of the universe. The entire universe, he says, is like an infinite wave is like an infinite wave-like expansion of Supreme Consciousness. Pasare ho aap hoye anat tarang. Tarang is waves. Anat is limitless. Wave after wave after wave of consciousness. It's an ocean of consciousness, except that it's infinite. And it owns all realms. Parabrahma ke sagle thau, meaning it's everywhere. And it is the one that has given names to all things. Jit jit ghar rakhai, taisa tin nau. Because it is in everything, it actually gives it the inherent name. That is the name we have to catch, not the name that we give it. The name we give it is actually pointing to the name that the Supreme Consciousness has given. And this Supreme Consciousness is the material and efficient cause of the universe. Ape karan karavan jog. So it is impossible to describe its infinite nature. Lakhe na jaye parabrahma ke rang. We can only describe it in accordance with our own understanding. Jaisi mati dei taisa pargas. And the Supreme Being is eternal. Parabrahma karta abhinas, and ever merciful, sada sada sada dayal, says Nanak, through the process of simran, become self-aware and be fulfilled. Simar simar Nanak bhai nyal. So he's expanding on the very first introduction we did of simro, simro, simar sukh pavo. So here you see him revisiting some of that theme. On that note, until the next time, Waheguru Ji Ka Khalsa, Waheguru Ji Ki
3: Fateh. Waheguru Ji Ka Khalsa, Waheguru Ji Ki Fateh. Welcome to the segment of Khoj Gurbani's Asab of the Day. The recitation is the 10th Ashtapadi Salok and Ashtapadi of Gauri Sukhmani, Mahalla Panyama. And the Salok first. 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Essentially, what is being said here is that it is the Supreme Self that actually engenders the universe, brings it forth. नानक रचना प्रबरची. And try as many may, and many of us do, उस्तति करे अनेक जन, it is impossible to fathom its limits. Antana Paravar, or describe its diversity. Bahubid Anik Prakar. And what we will see in the Ashtapadi is really a recounting of the limitlessness, if you wish, the diversity that cannot be described, where everything in the universe has its appointed place. So really what this Ashtapadi reads like is an utterance of absolute wonderment at the universe. This is Guru Arjan in a state of what we might call vismad, where he says, he's repeating, kai kot, meaning millions, countless, infinite is this universe with all kinds of things. So what I am going to read out is really a listing of all the things that probably arose in his mind as he was inspired by this. So let's run through those things. Kai kot hoy pujari, kai kot achar byohari, kai kot pai tirath vasi, kai kot ban pramay dasi, kai kot ved ke srote, kai kot tapi sar hote, kai kot atam dhyan tarah tare hain, kai kot ka kabe kab vichar hain. कई कोट नप्तन नाम ते आवे कई नानक करते के अंत न पावे. It's talking about millions who worship, millions who follow customs, millions who are settled in sacred places, millions who are wandering around in forests having renounced the world, millions who listen to scriptures, and millions who practice austerities, many millions who are in deep contemplation, and many millions who are composing poetry, many millions who are recalling names of things. But, says Nanak, all of these practices by millions upon millions fail to capture the limits of the Creator. So that should be very clear to us. Kai kot bhay abhimani, kai kot andh agyani, kai kot kirpan kathor, kai kot apeg atam nikor, kai kot par darb kohira, kai kot par dukha na karah, kai kot maya sram mahe, kai kot par desh par mahe, jit jit laav ho tit tit lagna, naan karte ki jaane karta rachna. There are millions and countless of people living in self-pride. We all are. Countless, blinded by ignorance. That pretty much is all of us. Countless, the stone-hearted and the miserly. Countless, the stubborn, the antisocial, and those who covet another's property. And countless who visit pain on others. And millions of us who are caught in the rat race. And then, of course, countless who are in constant migration. But, says Nanak, all of these countless beings are engaged by the Creator in accordance to with its will. Whatever it wills, it has appointed all of us to do what we are doing. Kai kot siddh jati jogi, kai kot rajya ras bhogi, kai kot pankhi sarpi upaye, kai kot paathar birkhande pajaye. 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There are countless who are accomplished, celibates and monks, siddha jati jogi. Countless self-indulgent rulers, Raja Rasapogi, countless species of birds and reptiles, Pankhi Sarap Upaye, countless varieties of plants and rocks, Pathar Birkhanda Pajaye, countless varieties of gas, liquids and energy. You see, Kai Kot Pavan Pani Vasantar, countless realms and regions, countless stars and planets, many a demon, many kings of the underworld, many deities protected by royal canopies. Says Nanak, the universe is strung by the law, which is hukam, and they who follow the law know the way. Now, the guru here is listing out a lot of things that is common knowledge, or at least commonly understood in Hindu texts and scriptures. That doesn't mean that Guru Arjan is endorsing that view. As a matter of fact, he's making clear what his view is. His view is that it is not all of these things that are actually running the universe. It is simply the law, the hukam, that is running the universe. So we have to remember that the Guru is speaking to an audience that actually is amenable to Hindu texts and scriptures, where you have these notions that the Guru is responding to. Kai kot raj satamas satak, kai kot ved puran simrat arsasat, kai kot kiye ratan samund, kai kot nana prakar jant, kai kot kiye charjeeva, kai kot giri mir suvarnathiva. 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And again, there are countless beings with different temperaments. Some are serene, others are active and ambitious, and yet others are filled with dark passions. And countless other scriptures, like the Vedas, the Puranas, and the Smritis. Countless gems in the deep oceans. Countless varieties of insects and long-lived creatures. Countless mountains and deposits of gold. Countless mythical beings with human figures. Countless evil spirits and ghosts. The Creator is present in its creation, yet transcends it all. So you see the difference here. Spirits evil spirits, ghosts, mythical beings, well, that is really not Gurmat. Gurmat is the creator being present in its creation. But the Guru is actually recounting a lot of these things that we see, that we experience, that people are experiencing. Kai kot patal ke vasi, kai kot narak surg nivasi, kai kot janmah jeeve marhe, kai kot bahu jonni phire, kai kot baithat hi khahe, kai kot kale thakpahe, kai kot kiye dhanvant, kai kot maya meh chint, jah jah paana teh teh rakhe, nanak sab kich prab ke hathe. Again, countless creatures of the underworld, countless in heavens and hell, countless in the process of birthing and dying, countless who wander back into the womb, countless lead lives of no exertion, countless are those who toil beyond their endurance, countless are those who are made rich to enjoy wealth, while at the same time countless live in anxiety. But, says Nanak, all of these stations, all of these things have been assigned by the all-powerful Creator. Kai kot bhai bhai raggi, Ram naam sang tin lib laggi, kai kot prab ko khojante, atam meh paar brahm lahante, kai kot darsan prab pyaas, tin ko milo prab abnaas, kai kot mange satsang, paar brahm tin lagga rang, jinko hoya aap so prasann nanak te jan sada tan tan. Again, there are countless who turn away from the world to pursue spiritual interests. They turn their attention to self-knowledge. Even they are countless, and countless are they who seek the self within the recesses of their own being. Countless are those who long for the vision, and countless who wish union with the indestructible spirit. Countless are those who seek the community of the wise. They are all colored in the dye of the Creator. Nanak counts them as blessed and rich because they are recipients of the grace of the self. So Guru Arjan is moving the narrative now to those who are seekers of the self, and how they are recipients of grace. Kai kot khani arkhand, kai kot akas brahmand, kai kot hoy avatar, kai jukt kino bistar, kai var pasreo pasar, sada sada ekankar, kai kot kino bahupat, prabte hoy prab mah samat, Taka antana janne koe, ape ap nanuk prab soe. So now here, the Guru is talking about the field of creation. And there are countless sources of life. Khani ar khand, and countless regions. Infinite space containing infinite creations of countless species. Kai koti akas brahmand. And countless times, he tells us, has this expansion occurred. Pasar, kai bar pasryo pasar. But ekankar, that creative principle, is forever. Creation issues forth from the self, and then into the self it dissolves. And only the self can know what its intent is. Appe aap nanak prabhasoi. Taka ant na jane koi. Simply beyond the ken of human comprehension. 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They are the beloved of the self, and these are people that he speaks about in the seventh subsection of the Ashtapadi, the previous one, the blessed. They are also the

0: with the law. We do know that the law, in the end, has its own course. So it is best for us to flow with the flow, so to speak. And that comes from self-knowledge. There's no point in going against the grain of the current. And the self is the current, and we need to know which way the flow is flowing. On that note, Waheguru Ji Ka Khalsa,
1: Waheguru Ji Ki Fateh. Welcome to the segment of Coach Gurbani's The Sab of the Day. Our recitation from Gauri Sukhmani Mahalla Panjwa continues with the 11th Ashtapadi. The Salok first. Salok Karan Karan Prab Ek Hai Dusar Nahi Koi Nanak Tis Bal Harane Jal Thal Mahiyal Soi. So the Salok sets the tone of the Ashtapadi. And what is being said here by Nanak is, I submit myself to that one Nanak Tis Baliharane, who alone is the cause of the universe. Karan Karan Prab Ek Hai, Dusar Nahi Koi. And this one, this unity, is present everywhere, in the waters, in the skies, and in the space in between. Jal Thal Mahiyal Soi. And let's proceed to the Ashtapadi, because here the Guru expands on this theme that it is that one being that is working through us in a myriad of ways. Ashtapadi Karan Karavan Karana Joga Jyotis Pave Soi Hoga Kenme Thap Yuthapan Hara Antanahi Kichupara Vara Hukme tare adhar rahave, hukme upaje hukme samave, hukme uch neech byavahar, hukme anik rang parkar, kar dekhe apni vadiyai, nanak sab mein rahya samai. So here's the crux of the matter. The one being is limitless, has no end, ant nahi kishparavar, and it is infinite potential and infinite possibility. Karan Karavan Karana Jog. It is both the cause and the effect. In other words, it wills existence into creation. Into creating. And it works through all of us. So it is the cause and the effect. And it can will the universe into existence and dissolve it in a flash. Kinme thap uthapanahara. In other words, it does as it pleases. Jyotis pave soi hog. And then now the Guru introduces us to the idea of hukam again, which of course we are familiar with if we have read through Gurbani so far through the preceding passages. Hukam is touched on. This is almost like an expansion of the second pori of Japji, where the Guru starts with hukam. So the Guru says, hukam, what is hukam again, is a good question to ask ourselves. So hukam is the agency. It is the law through which the one acts. You see, so there is that space between creation and the creator in its essential state, in its essence. So we don't deal with the essence, but we deal with nam, which is the intermediate state. Hukam is the agency that causes that to happen. It is through the agency of hukam that the one brings creation into existence. And the marvel is that it is stood up without a prop. Hukme tar adhar rahave. And through this agency, hukam, creation is held together as a unified whole. And through hukam, it is dissolved. Hukame upaje, hukam samave. Through hukam are ethics and morality established. Hukame uch neech byohar. And through hukam is the world of appearance and form made possible.

0: 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It watches itself in action. Now, if one were to learn how to live in harmony with hukam, this is the next section of the Ashtapadi, it paves the way to liberation. Then, that is, if we learn to live in harmony with hukam, the agency, the law, if you will, then the seemingly impossible becomes possible. You see? And then the Guru gives us examples. Prabhavave ta pathar tarave. It literally means that a stone will float on water. But actually what is being said is that a concretized ego mind, a conditioned mind, which is hard like stone, can yet cross over to higher consciousness if we learn how to live in harmony. And then he provides other examples. A mind that is dead to the self can be restored by the vital breath of Guru wisdom, Prabhupada bin saaste rakhe. And an uncultured mind can be refined by virtues and prepared for receiving grace, Prabhupada ta har gun pakhe. And a sullied mind means a mind that is in error, that carries the stain of the ego on it. A sullied mind can be cleansed. Prabhupada tapatit udhara. So you see, these are things that seem impossible, but they can happen if we learn how to live in harmony. And the Guru assures us that it is the one, the Supreme Self, that is the master of its actions and its own counsel. Aap kare, apan bichare. It doesn't need our counsel. It controls both ends of life. Doha sirya ka aap swami. Death and birth. And Nanak says, the one is unseen, but it is the indwelling actor enjoying every role. So in other words, it reveals itself in our person as itself, and it is the indwelling actor causing us to act. And then the Guru, in the next section of the Ashtapadi, the third, he says, Kaha manukh te kya hoya aave? Pray tell me, what lies within a human to do? There's really not much other than doing what is commanded. Kya manukh te kya hoya aave? Jo tis paave soi karave. If it were in the hands of an individual, the Guru says, iske haath hoye, all things would be seized by the ego self. Iske haath hoye ta sab kish le. That is why all power belongs to the one. Jo tis paave so kare. Now, if we knew better, we would protect ourselves. Je janat apan aap bachaye. But we give ourselves up unknowingly to the poisons of the mind. We get attracted by transitory pleasures. And janat bikhya mein rachaye. And what happens is we are then led astray in all directions. Parme pule dehd sitave. Only to fuel our vain imagination. Nimak mein char kunth phir aave. But ultimately the self is merciful and always bestows its love. Kari kirpa jis apne bhagat de, Nanak de jan naam mile. Self-knowledge dawns in that heart. And then he goes on providing examples, but assuring us that despite our condition, the Supreme Self is gracious if you approach it in all humility. Par brahm garib nivaj. And that it can elevate a crawling insect, meaning a slave, to kingship in an instant. khinmay neech keet ko raj. It can pull an individual out of obscurity, jaka drisht kashuna ave, meaning unseen. But if we were to interpret it, it means someone who is obscure, is not known, can suddenly be thrust into the spotlight. This tatkal deh, this pragatave, bring an individual into spotlight from nowhere. And to those that the self grants its grace, jaako apni kare baksis, the accounting of our deeds, our actions is settled. Taake lekha na gane jagadis. And so we should remember that all beings and bodies belong to the One. Jio pind sab tiski ras, and that One shines in every heart. Ghat ghat puran brahm pragas. So that is how we have to develop our minds so that they can eventually expand out and reach the Self, which is luminosity. So from darkness to luminosity. And then in the fifth section of the Ashtapadi, the Guru says, Iska bal nahi is a hath. We are not the source of our powers. It is the Master who is the trigger of all activities. Karan karavan sarv ko nath. Now that should be an eye-opener for us to understand that we are simply mediums. We are obedient tools, the Guru says. Agyakari bapura jiyo. And what are we doing? We are meant to carry out cosmic intent. So it behooves us to understand cosmic intent, which means it behooves us to attune to hukam. And then the Guru describes our condition. At times, he says, we are inspired by high ideals. At other times, our motives are very dubious. Kabhun ooch neech mahabas hai. One moment we might be laughing. We are not stable. We are laughing one moment, and the next we are weeping. Kabhun sog har kharang has hai. Engaged in high praise one minute, but in slander and pettiness the next. We all know this about our minds, right? We are flying high and sinking into the depths of depression without notice. Kabhu ub akas payal. But you see, the Guru reveals its mysteries. Kabhu pet brahm bichar nanat ap milavanhar. And this example continues. Sometimes we are dancing with joy. At other times we are very active. And at times we remain asleep. We are sluggish. Soi rahe din raat. And sometimes we are terrible with our anger. Bikral, mahabikral, krodh, mahabikral. And yet at other times we express a great deal of humility. You see, raval, we become the dust of the feet. We show humility. Sometimes it is bad kingship that is on a throne. The rich have influence on others. There are beggars. So the Guru is really describing the world as it exists. And he continues with the same theme in the seventh section of the Ashtapadi. So I won't read through it all. But he talks about how we appear to be learned at times. So pandit. Exposing, you know, giving an exposition on the scriptures. Kare bakyan. And at times we become silent in meditation. Maunatari lave tyan. At times we go to pilgrimages. Tirath isanan. Holy dips by the river banks. At times we are accomplished. Siddh. At times we are seeking. We are a sadhak. At times we show great display of knowledge. Gyan. From the mouth, from the mukh. Sometimes we are like insects. Sometimes like we display the qualities of these different animals. But we are all in a delusion. And yet, whatever pleases the Master happens. There is nobody else with this power. And it concludes by saying, Kabhu, Sad Sangat Iho Pave, Us Asthan Ke Bahurna Ave, Antar Hoye Gyan Pragas, Usthan Ka Nahi Vinas, Man Tan Naam Rate Ik Rang, Sada Base Par Brahma Ke Sang, Jyo Jal Meh Jal Aye Khatana, Tyo Jyoti Sang Jyot Samana, Mit Gaye Gavan Paye Bisram, Nanak Prabh Ke Sad Kurban. And through Sangat of the Enlightener, there are times when an individual is inspired by good wisdom and breaks this cycle, severs this connection of coming and going, and receives enlightenment within. And when a mind is enlightened, it becomes that space, that sacred space is indestructible. Nahi binas. Us asthan ka nahi binas. So that body and mind becomes imbued with love of the one. Man tan ratte ikrang. And forever in a state of supreme consciousness. In other words, they become self-aware. The self being that part of us that is luminous, that is clear, as opposed to that part of us, which is the body, which is corporeal, which is dense, which is dark. And there is no connection between the two except the mind. The mind is the intermediary, you see, between one and the other. The self doesn't know the body doesn't know the self. The mind happens to know both. It is that imaginal world within us, the mental world between the body and the spirit that we have to develop. And when we develop that aspect of us, it will connect us to the spirit, to the self. It will connect the body to the self. And we will become an integrated whole. That is the entire thrust of Gurbani. On that note, Waheguru Ji Ka Khalsa.
1: Waheguru Ji Ka Khalsa. Waheguru Ji Ki Fateh. Welcome to this segment of Khoj Gurbani's Seventh Day. We are reaching the midpoint of Gauri Sukhmani Mahalla Panywa. We'll be reciting the 12th Ashtapadi Rava and Salok, and we begin with the Salok first. Salok Sukhi Base Masakiniya Apanivar Tale Bade Bade Ahankariya Nanak Garb Gale. The essential message here: Sukhi base maskiniya. The humble in spirit are self-effacing, and they rest in peace because they find peace having effaced their ego. Sukhi base maskiniya aap nivartale. If you recall, Guru Arjan had given us a definition of sukhi, that is to say, those who have found or discovered, or those who have awakened rather to self-knowledge. Sukhi base. But you have to be a maskeen, poor, poor in spirit. And it also means you have to give up your notions, your arrogant and haughty notions of ego pride, because bade bade ahankariya nanak garab gale, arrogance and pride which are attached to the ego. People who live out of that fulcrum actually just stew in their ego pride. They're just stewing all the time. And that's the central theme here. The emphasis that the guru is trying to place is on the fact that the creator self is really the cause, the ultimate cause. It is the effect, and it is the actual agent of all activity that carries on in the universe. So for us to think that we are some centers of experience that are isolated from one another, that is the notion that the guru has set out to demolish. And so let's see how he does it. They who carry pride of dominion, jiske antar raj abhiman, well, their life is hellish, and it's a dog's life. So narakapati, they get hell, hovatswan, living a dog's life. And they who pride themselves on their youthfulness, jo jane main jo banvant, they are like critters, worms. He's called them crawling worms of dirt excrement. So hovat vishta ka jant. Very strong words. And they who pride themselves to be of noble action, apas ko karma vant kahave, they perpetuate the cycle of birth and death for themselves. What that means is that when we act out of an ego consciousness, we are leaving impressions of desire behind, and they, in time, acquire life again. That is why we get into this addictive cycle, because they never really go away. So that is what the guru is saying. If you pride yourself in your actions, in other words, if you're attached to your actions, then be sure that you will continue in this cycle. And those who take pride in their wealth and holdings, well, they're ignorant and they're blind to reality. And so when the self in its kindness bestows on us this humility is when we actually get to self-knowledge. That's really the thing. So pride in actions, what is pride in actions? What does pride here mean? It simply means that I'm the actor. I, meaning I, whoever I is, in my case, Ravinder Singh. I, Ravinder Singh, am actually the actor, meaning initiating the action. I have agency. What the guru is saying, no, you do not have agency. The agent is the self, and the doer is the self. You are simply a tool. And that is how you have to see yourself, as a tool. And he goes on in the second Ashtapadi, talking again about pride in different activities and the sorts of things that we all take pride in. He counts the wealthy who pride themselves on their wealth. Again, he's warning them, you should know that nothing's going to go with you. We all know that. We can't pin our hopes on others. Bhalaskar manuk upar kare aas is to pinning your hopes. Even on a lot of people, you could be destroyed in an instant. Palabhitar taka oye binas, meaning no one's going to be able to protect you when the time comes. If you pride yourself in your power, you may have some sort of power in you. You might be, I don't know, the head of a country. You might be running a big multinational. You might feel that you have power. Well, the guru says it can be reduced to ashes in an instant. Kinme hoye jaye basmant. So don't be self-presumptuous, because we can be laid low by the messenger of death anytime. So Nanak says, this self-pride, this notion of me being the actor, the agent, has to be erased, and it can be erased only through guru wisdom. They who erase their self-pride transcend their ego, and self-pride is erased by guru prasad ja ka mite abhiman. So you see the connection, it's pretty clear. He speaks a little bit more about actions performed from the fulcrum of ego. We've already touched on this. He's calling it sramapave sagale birthare. All is in vain and a waste of effort if the fulcrum of your actions, the perspective that you have, is coming from this conditioned mind, which I have been calling the ego. So it is the conditioning of the mind. If you're looking at the world through the lens of your conditioning, then you're simply perpetuating the state of being that you are in. You're caught in that state. You're not going to get out of that rut. Whether it is ascetic self-control, anik tapasya, whether it is any other religious practice done with the ego mind, anik jatan kar, anik tapasya kar, and if you do it with ahankar, then the guru says, anik jatanakar atam nahi drave, meaning you're not going to soften your ego, your mind, your conditioned mind. As a matter of fact, you're going to harden it. So he then poses a question. He says, how then can one approach dargah? Dargah, again, as we have talked about, is a threshold of consciousness where it is the meeting line of ego consciousness and self-awareness. So we have to imagine it. It is obviously not a physical line. We have to imagine. So the guru uses Dargah to be that threshold where you are ready to step into this higher consciousness, where that change of state occurs. That's what a threshold is. So how then, he says, can we approach that threshold? Because we cannot proclaim ourselves to be enlightened. Aapas ko jo pala kahave, tise palai nikat na aave. So service of humanity is one way to dissolve the ego. Sarab ki rein ja ka man hoye, kaho nanak taaki nirmal hoye. That is the way you remove the impediments of the ego mind, the conditioned mind. You place others ahead of you. You're not driven by selfish desires. And then again, in the fourth Ashtapadi, it's the same theme. So long as the individual perceives the I to be the author of its actions, the goal of sukh, or self-knowledge, remember Guru Arjan had defined sukh, self-knowledge will remain elusive. You see, jab lag jane mujte kash hoi, as long as I think that I am the source of my power, tab isko sukh na hi koi. You stay removed from self-knowledge. Sukh will be elusive. Because jab ek jane main kish karta, tab lag garb jon main firta. Because this feeling of I being the actor of my actions ties me to the wheel of birth and death. We spoke about that a little earlier. So as long as the ego sense differentiates between friend and foe, and as long as the ego mind is attached to the illusion of the senses, it faces the ruling hand of death. Till then, the mind cannot be steady. Jab lag nih chal nahi cheet, jab tare ko bari meet. You make these distinctions. Jab lag moho magana sangamai, sensual pleasures, or just attachment to the senses. So self-knowledge will be elusive. This bondage will break through compassion of the self. Prab kirpa te e bandhan toote, guru prasad nanak hao chute. The ego, you're freed from the conditioned mind. The mind now has reached the threshold and transformed itself into the higher mind, the self, if you will. And then the guru reverts back in the fifth section of the Ashtapadi to list out what we are doing and how and why these are all activities that are useless. Sahasa khate lakhako utatave. It doesn't matter that you've earned thousands. An individual still aspires. He'll get out of bed for hundreds of thousands. You may consume a pleasure once, but you will want it over and over again until you die. But satisfaction will remain elusive, and the thirst of desire will never be quenched. Tripatana ave, maya pashe pave. This will not happen. How will it happen? Bina santokh nahi ko rajye, without contentment, this satisfaction cannot be had. Santokh is the key, absolute key. You have to have contentment, which means at a very fundamental level, it means accepting the way things are and not resisting the way things are. Because otherwise, all of your plans and all of your schemes are just like plans made in a dream. Bina santokh nahi ko rajya, supan manorath birthe sab kaachya. All actions are in vain then. And then he speaks about naam rang sarva sukh hoi, vadapagi kise parapat hoi. Karan karavan aape aap, sada sada nanak har jaap. Only a fortunate few find self-knowledge. And the self, again, is our potential. It is within us. Nanak says, seek the self. And the self, again, he reminds us, is the cause, the effect, and the activating agent. So we need to get to know that within us, which is the cause, the effect, and the activating agent. You see? So the guru is actually saying, posing a question, where the self is the cause, the effect, and the activating agent, how on earth can the ego self do anything? You see? But that is based on our view of the world, our vision of ourselves, because we've been conditioned. We've been led to believe that it is I who has to go out into the world and accomplish things, you see. We dream, we're ambitious. But the guru says, so whatever your worldview is, you're going to behave and develop accordingly. So adopt the worldview of Gurmat, so that you are guided by that worldview. And that worldview tells you that the self is all in all, and it plays the cosmic game as it pleases. It is the indweller, yet transcendent. It is all-knowing. It is the one and the many, untouched by time and death. Get to know that. Getting to know that means develop your mind to get to that point. And this self is present within its creation. And how is it present? As the source of knowledge and instruction. Aap upadesh se samjhaye, aap aape rachya sabke saath. That knowledge is woven into every body, every mind. So the mind has to begin to listen to this instruction, because the self does instruct its creatures and it causes its own expansion. But we don't quite listen to it. That is why we are going against the flow. And swimming upstream is a futile task. That's what we are doing, though. So the guru assures us that everything belongs to the self. Nothing is separated from it. Sabkish uska o karne har uste bin kahukish hoy. Nothing is separated from it. The self is present at all places and also in the gap between places. You see? Uste bin kahukish hoy than thanantar ek soye. Thanantar, the space, the gap between things. Apne chalat aap kar raha, it directs its cosmic play itself. And what we see is a marvel of infinite variety of things. Apne chalat aap karne har kautak, a marvel, kare rang apar, infinite diversity. Man mein aap, man apne mein, nanak keemat kahana chahiye. Now here is the key. The self is in the mind and the mind is in the self, but the two don't know each other. The mind is potentially the self. So Nanak says, seek that self through developing the mind. And you need guru wisdom, that direction. And in conclusion, Sat Sat Sat Prabhu Swami Guru Prasad Kine Vakhani Sach Sach Sach Sab Gina Kina Kot Madhe Kine Birle China Pala Pala Pala Tera Roop At Sundar Yapar Anoop Nirmal Nirmal Nirmal Teri Bani Ghat Ghat Suni Sravan Bakhyani Pavitra Pavitra Pavitra Puneet Naam Japai Nanak Preet. So amidst the multitudes of people, it is the rare one who is guru-guided, who seeks guru wisdom, and who grasps this truth that has been told. That is, the Prabh is Swami, the Master, and it is eternal. It is always here. It is always present. It always was present, and it was present even before time. You see? So this is the truth that only rare people realize. We might all intellectually understand it, but to realize it, to discern it is quite another matter. And the Ashtapadi ends with a eulogy to the Creator. Noble indeed is the creation of the Creator's self. It is beautiful beyond compare. That cosmic form is just sublime. And the language of the self is rarefied, refined. It is present in every heart. We need to understand that language and then to begin to speak that language. On that note, until the next time, Waheguru Ji Ka Khalsa,
2: Waheguru Ji Ka Khalsa, Waheguru Ji Ki Fateh. Welcome to the segment of Khoj Gurbani's Sabad Day. The recitation today and reflection is the 13th Ashtapadi of Gauri Sukhmani Mahalla Panjama. And we begin with the Salok. Salok Sant Saran Jo Janapare So Jan Udran Har Sant Ki Ninda Nanaka Bahur Bahur Avatar. Says Nanak, those who seek the guidance of the Sant Enlightener are prepared for freedom. To harbor ill will towards the Sant Enlightener is to perpetuate the cycle of birth and death. So this is the central theme. Harboring ill will towards the Sant that we have translated as the Enlightener. Sant comes from the root shant, peace, and indicates a state of mind which has achieved higher consciousness, which is at rest, which is not wandering around. And this points to what we commonly call the Guru. So in this Ashtapadi, Guru Arjan uses the phrases santaka dokhan, santaka dokhi. They all kind of are synonymous in the sense that those who stand in opposition or those who harbor ill will towards the Sant Enlightener. What does that mean? We have to also remember historically when the Sant was a persona, the Sikh Gurus did face a lot of opposition, physical and otherwise. Here, the way we should take Santaka Dokhan is to understand that those who refuse to get on the path of Gurmat, because remember, we are dealing with Gurmat here, the path of the Guru. We seek the guidance of the Guru, which is Shabad. So those who don't do that, that is really what is meant by Santake Dokhan, Arja Ghate. Santake Dokhan, Jamte Nahi Shute. You see, Santake Dokhan, Sukha Sab Jaye. 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So while some of the words used might indicate actual physical acts like संत के हते, you know, killer of the संत, while true, I think the view we should take here is to think of this in terms of whether or not we are going to get on the path and see this whole Ashtapadi in that light, instead of taking the actual physical meaning, which is not untrue, because the Gurus did suffer physically as well and were killed, you see. Today, we need to look at this from the perspective of whether we are going to get on the path of the Guru. So those who stand in opposition to the Sant Enlightener in the Ashtapadi, in the first section, live in fear of death. and hasten their own end. They lose their peace of mind. They're robbed of their peace of mind and live a hellish existence, and they lack discernment. They lose standing. And the Guru says they are corrupt and will not find refuge. But even individuals like that can be saved if the Sant Enlightener is moved to mercy. So it is all a matter of grace, and that is what we need to seek. And then again, those who stand in opposition to the Sant Enlightener, which I read as those who stand in opposition to that path, they are contorted in their speech, cawing like a crow. They are like creepy snakes, burning forever in the fire of their desires, deceiving everyone, shorn of spiritual radiance, the lowest of the low. They don't belong anywhere. And yet, if it pleases the Sant Enlightener, even such a low life can be saved. So these are some pretty strong words that the Guru has used for those not getting on the path. It simply means that those who are living an ego existence fit the bill here. They are like creepy snakes. Their speech is contorted. In other words, it's misleading. And they're always yakking around. In fact, the Guru calls them extremists. Santkanindaka maha atai, never at ease, tikananapai. He calls them great villains, maha hatyara, killers, but extreme villains. They are the accursed of the Supreme Being, Nanakanindaka parameswara mara. They can never prosper, the Guru says. They'll always remain miserable and wanting. Rajtehin dukhiya ardeen, assailed by physical and mental diseases, immoral. Santke nindako sarb rog, afflictions of the mind and the body. Santke nindako sada vyog, always lost, not connected. Sant ki ninda dok mahadok, slandering the Sant Enlightener, is the gravest of all transgressions. So not getting on the path is a grave transgression. We need to keep that in mind. But there is always hope. If the Sant Enlightener so wishes, even the slanderer can be redeemed. Santa pave ta uska bhi hoye mok mukti. Those who don't get on the path, those who live in ego consciousness, are of evil intent and nobody's friend. They cannot be relied upon. Santka doki sada apavit, santka doki kise ka nahi mit, it's friend to nobody. Santke doki ko dana lagge, santka doki ko sab tyagge. Dana lagge, the Guru calls them convicts in the eyes of the Creator and should be shunned by everyone. They're filled with vanity and their minds are warped. Santka doki maha ahankari, full of vanity, bikari, a warped mind, a perverted mind. Santka doki janame mare, santka dukhana sukhate tare, deprived of rest, forever wandering through life and death. That's the state of the ego. If the Sant Enlightener so pleases, though, there is hope yet. Now here the Guru talks about Sant ke dukhi ad beech te toote, Sant ka dukhi kite kaaj na pahunche. Very significant. At the beach there, toote. So you see, the human condition is believed to be midway between the goal that we have to get to and from where we have started as animals, pure animals, or single-celled organisms, if you will. We have evolved to become humans, and this is an opportunity to make the leap to become godlike, if you will, to become a satyar, to become a gurmukh. So we are standing at midpoint, at the beach there. But the ego mind fractures that mind. It sort of breaks that opportunity. Kite kaaj na pahunche. So any enterprise that you do from the fulcrum of the ego never succeeds. All it does is it leads us astray into the wilderness. Udhyana paramaye, ujjadapaye. It's nothing but wilderness for the ego. And living in the ego is like being a corpse, a dead body, because you are hollowed from within. Sant Kabukhi antar te thotha, jo saas bina mirtak ki lotha, like a dead body, antar te thotha, hollow from within. Rootless, we are rootless, the ego. Sant ka dukhi ki jad Krishna hai. Apna beej apahi khaye. So we have no roots. But what are we to do? We reap what we sow. Apna beej apahi khaye. But again, there is hope. The gracious Guru can save us yet. There is hope, in other words. In the end, the Guru says, those who bear ill will or harbor ill will towards the Sant Enlightener, meaning not getting on the path, will cry out in pain like fish out of water. Because we are greedy, never content. We are like that fire which is never satiated, no matter what amount of fuel or firewood you feed it. It needs more and more. That is the state of mind of a nindak, sant ka dokhi. And in the end, we will find that nobody wishes to associate with us. Nobody wants to associate with a slanderer. A slanderer is like that spurious sesame seed that is left ungathered in the field. We are devoid of proper conduct. We are actually living a lie. Sant ka dukhi dharam te rahat. Conduct, a way of life. Mithya kahat, mithya, lie. We are living a lie. And yet, the gracious Guru says, they cannot be faulted. We cannot be faulted because we are given this nature. You have to remember, the ego was given to us. It is given. It's part of how we function. So we are simply functioning as designed. So therefore, the Guru emphasizes again that the ego has actually deformed our personality. Santaka dukhi bigger roop ho jai. It deforms our personality, and that is what prevents us from reaching that threshold where we need to go. In the consciousness, that is. Santaka dukhi ko darga bile sajai. Sajai, you're punished. You're sent back. You can't cross over that threshold. And so we are left with endless longing, hanging between life and death without a purpose. Longing. Sada sahkaye. Na mare na jivaye. You are hanging there. Santaka dukhi puje na asa. There is no satisfaction. Santaka dukhi uth chale nirasa. They depart in despair. At the end, there's nothing to leave with but regret and despair. So the guru says, well, the slanderer or the egomania or the egoic mind has been doing what it loves most, slandering. And so we cannot escape the consequences of our actions. You have to face the consequences. And it is the self who understands this game. Nanak jane sacha soi. And then the guru explains to us, sab ghat tisake, tisake oho karne har, tisake, sab ghat tisake. Every heart, a ghat, a space. This vessel, this body is a space. And the core of this vessel is what is called ghat, which in English means heart. I mean, we translate it as heart. Some limitations here. But the core of our being belongs to the self. The self is the molder of the heart. Sab ghat tiske o karne har, sada sada tisko namaskar. Salutations to that self, always. Prabhu ki ustat kara din raat tise tyave saskaras. Here's what we should do. Sing to the glory of the Prabhu self, day and night. Well, what does singing to the glory mean? It means acquiring, developing the virtues, the qualities of the self, and living in self-awareness with every breath. Mindfulness. And the guru instructs us, he says, the self is the doer behind all activity. Apana, you see, it is a play. Apana khel aap karne har. This whole creation is its playground. It does as it pleases. So who is there to criticize the self? Because there is nobody else. All is the self. So what we need is to seek the grace of the self. So remember, slandering in its true sense is to be avoided. Opposition to good wisdom, meaning not getting on the path, means that you have adopted the path of the ego, which is the path of the slanderer. And we need to become gurmukhs, meaning on the path from where we are. On that note, Waheguru Ji Ka Khalsa,
3: Waheguru Ji Ka Khalsa, Waheguru Ji Ki Fateh. Welcome to this segment of Khoj Gurbani's The Sabad of the Day. Our recitation today is the 14th Ashtapadi of Gauri Sukhmani, Mahalla Pahila. And as always, we will start with the Salok and then work our way down through the Ashtapadi.
4: Salok tajho syanap surjano simro har har rai ek aas har man rakho nanak dukh param pao jai.
3: So Nanak is saying, fix your awareness on the har self. And the herself is the sovereign. Simro har, har rai. And it is addressing us as being wise ones, surjano, or at least seekers. So fix your awareness on the herself by taking leave of all conceptualization. Tajo syanap. This is really the art of intellectual conceptualization. And if you do that, all your travails, dukkh, parama, pao, that is to say sorrow, doubts, fears, will end. If you can learn to pin all your hopes on the herself, ek aas har man rakhe. So what we see here is that Gurmat privileges knowing by the heart over knowing by the intellect. That's the thing to understand here. Because this is not a conceptual process. The practice of Simran which is the only effective way to transcend the limitations of the ego mind, is not a conceptual, not an intellectual process. That is the central thing to take away from the saloka. And the Ashtapadi goes on to talk about those who are or have accomplished this process. And in the beginning, a word of caution for all of us. And the caution is, you need to understand that nothing is really in our hands. Manukh ke kish nahi haath. And the Ashtapadi goes, Manukh ki tek birthi sab jaan, Devan ko ek hai Bhagwan. Understand that the self is the creator and the destroyer, and that nothing is in our hands. Therefore, Manukh ki tek birthi sab jaan, understand that a reliance on people is in vain. So that is a message that we can all relate to. We have to be self-reliant. And the point that is also being made here is that not only can you set your expectations on others, because that is the surest way to disappointment, not to say that you can't completely not rely on others, you have to. But the deeper point, the more significant point, is that on this path of Gurmat, you cannot rely on anybody else. You have to rely on yourself to actually make the journey. So, manas ki tek birthi sab jaan. And you need to understand that the Creator, who destroys and creates and maintains, is the true sustainer. And it has provided us with all the provisions that we need to satiate our desires. Jiske diye rahe aghaye bahur na tishna lagyaay. So what the Guru is saying is that self-knowledge, mindfulness, is what you need. It comes through the practice of Simran, which is really synonymous to mindfulness. It is a practice and a destination. So practice Simran to become fixed in Simran. So practice mindfulness to become fixed in self-awareness. Then nothing can stand in your way. Bigan na lagge koi. And the second subsection. Ustat man mein kar nirankar karman mere sat vyohar. Nirmal rasna amrit piyo sada suhela kar leho jiyo. Nen ho pek thakur ka rang sad sang bin se sab sang. Charan chalo marg govind. Mitahe paap japiye har bind. Kar har karam sravan har katha. Har darga nanak ujal matha. So it's addressing the mind. Man mere, my mind. To walk on the path that leads to the self, which is charan chalo marag gobind, make sure that the self becomes your central business. Karman mere sat vyohar, that should be your business. In other words, be focused. Exclude everything else. Don't be distracted. And then appreciate the fact that the formless one, Niranjan, which is not matter but the spirit, resides in your mind. You have to first, this is like an axiom that you have to work with. The axiom in mathematics. We have to appreciate that fact. And once we do that, we have to glorify that presence. Ustat man mein kar nirankar. And we do that by purifying the tongue, by drinking the elixir of Gurbani. Nirmal rasna amrit piyo. This is refining your speech, your language. You see, this is all a process of refinement. And with the eyes, learn to behold the splendor of the Master's creation. Nenno pek thakur ka rang. and in fellowship with

will be lit with the light of wisdom. Her dargah Nanak Ujjal Matha. Now you could translate this to mean that at the threshold, your face will reflect the radiance of self-knowledge within you. But I would think that you need light on a path that is otherwise very dark. So what we see here is, in the second section of the Ashtapadi, the Guru is trying to awaken the senses because we have become so robotic. We are asleep. We are insensitive. So to walk this walk, make it your business to focus on the self. So focus on that goal. Understand that the formless one is within. Have that conviction and glorify that presence by becoming awake, becoming sensitive in the senses. You know, our senses are quite dull. So that is why the Guru speaks of purifying the tongue or beholding the splendor of the Master's creation. Because we don't do that. We don't appreciate nature either. We're completely blind to the splendor of nature. So in a sense, we have to wake up. That is what is being said in this section of the Ashtapadi. And then it moves on to those who have actually glorified that self. Sada sada har ke gun ga. The Guru says, consider them to be the most prosperous and rich. Fadupagi, te jan jagmahe, in this world. Know and understand this. And they who dwell and contemplate deeply on self-knowledge, Ram Naam Jo Karhe Bichar, they are the best of the best, the creme de la creme, if you will. And the Guru says, no, jane, understand that the one whose mind, speech and thought reflects the herself, mantan mukh bolle har mukha, they have found eternal peace, sada sada jane te sukhi. And those who have come to recognize the presence of the self in everything, eko ek ek pashanne, to them the mystery of existence is disclosed. This is self-disclosure. And so it is only that individual who has received the self-disclosure can grasp the self. So it is self-disclosure. Nanak tine niranjan janya. Now, how does that realization come? With the grace of Guru wisdom. Gur prasad apan aap suja. You realize the self, that formless presence within yourself. Suja, discernment. And once that happens, that individual is freed from the thirst of desires, the pull of desires, Trishna, that fire. And in the fellowship of evolved company, Sadha Sangha Har Har Jasakahat, the individual is healed of all mental perversions. Sarab Rog Te U Har Jan Arhat. This is really the perversions of the mind, the prevarications of the mind, if you will, because our afflictions are mental and the mind is being addressed. So such an individual lives in a state of utter devotion, day in and day out. And in the midst of worldly engagement, such an accomplished person, a realized person, is actually removed from the world. Garistame soi nirban. So you don't have to leave your household. You don't have to leave your job. You don't have to go anywhere. This is all in the mind. This is noetic. And those who place their hopes on the self instead of placing reliance on others, other people, they lose their fear of death. Tisaki kate jamaki fasa. So those who hunger for the Supreme Self are freed from sorrow. So there has to be this hunger, there has to be focus, there has to be an awakening of the senses. This is all part of the practice of Simran. And so when the self comes to bloom in the mind, when that happens, jisko har prab manchit ave, that person becomes a sant, the unruffled one.

0: one who is at peace, so sant sohela nahi dulave. It does not waver. So you're unruffled. You become that sant. And the Guru says, what fear can possibly disturb that one? So sevaka ke kis dare? Who is bestowed with the compassion of the self. So this self-disclosure is an act of compassion. You see? And what happens then is that you realize, the Guru tells us at that stage, that the self is actually engaged in its own game. Apne karaj mein aap samaya. And then it reveals its true nature. Jaisa sa, taisa drishtaya. But this knowledge, the Guru cautions us, has to be assimilated through an unceasing search. So that the sija. So, there is effort involved. Until the essence is revealed by the Guru Enlightener, that last stage, Guru Prasad Tat Sab Bujaya, the essence of reality. And then, what happens is that wherever you look, the self is seen at the root of all things. Jab dekhun, tab sab kish mool. And Nanak says, that mool, that self, is matter as well as mind. Nanak so sukham, so asthool. Subtle and gross at the same time. That's the magic. Now, this is the revelation that continues. Neh kis janme, neh kis mare, apan chalat aap hi kare, avan javan drisht andrisht, agyakari tari sab srisht, ape aap sagal meh aap, anik jugat rachthap uthap, abhinasi nahi kich khand, taran tar rahyo brahmand, अलख अपेव पुरख प्रताप आप जपाए ता नानक जाप. Seems to me this is probably the most significant Ashtapadi, the section of the Ashtapadi. And that is why I read it all out, because it is the revelation to the one who has received self-disclosure. And the revelation, nothing is born and nothing dies. It is the self acting in its own drama. Apan chalat aap hi kare. What comes and goes, the visible and the invisible, all of this obeys the busy hand of the self. Agyakari tari sabasisht. All creation. The self is self-existent, meaning it is aloof. Yet, it is contained in everything. Ape aap sagal mein aap. And it creates this existence and then destroys it, maintains it through various means. Sagal. And this self, the Guru tells us, is imperishable, not degradable. Abhinassi, imperishable. Nahi kish khand. It doesn't scatter. It doesn't fragment. It doesn't decay. It is the support of the universe. Taran tar reho brahmand. Now the self cannot be observed. It cannot be comprehended. But its splendor can be experienced. Alak apahev purakh. Right? The purakh, this consciousness, is alak apahev. But prathap, splendorous. And the Guru has already told us that we need to awaken our senses to the splendor of this being. And says Nanak, to those who receive this gift, they can practice the presencing of the self. That is really where it's all at. They come to know the self as noble and honorable. Jin prab jata su soba vant. And by heeding their counsel, the counsel of those who are self-realized, humanity can save itself. Sagala sansar udare tin mant. They, meaning those who have received self-disclosure, are in the service of the self. leaving humanity of its suffering. Prabhu ke sevak sagal udharan. And the self in its mercy has actually become one with its servant devotee. Appe mela laye kripal. And they then flourish in self-knowledge. Gur ka sabd jap bhay nihal. And so the direction comes from the self. Jisno kripa kare patapagi, unki seva soi lagi. So they selflessly cling to service of humanity. And indeed they are fortunate, for they have been united with the spring of mercy, and this is a reference to the self. And in the end, there is this deep insight into the nature of the self and how we can get there and what the goal of Gurmat is. Eventually, a devotee becomes indistinguishable from the self. Sada sada base har sang, and acts out of love of self. Jo kish kare sa prab ke sang. A devotee, a servant, recognizes, has this recognition that whatever is happening, the real doer is the self. Karne har pashane soi. And so comes to accept, you see, because you see just the self everywhere, doing everything, you come to accept whatever happens as being in the due course of nature. Sahaj subhai hove so hoy. Sahaj subhai. It's very natural. It has to happen because the action, the doer, is the self. And then the actions of the self become pleasing to the devotee. Prabhu ka kiya janam neet laganna. Because the devotee has this intuitive awareness. It can gaze upon the self and see it as it is, working through nature. They're at one with that treasure trove of virtue, or sukha nidhan unho bane aayi. And eventually, when the self honors the devotee, the self is honoring itself. This is profound. Says Nanak, know the master and the devotee servant to be one. Wow. On that note, until the next time. Waheguru Ji Ka Khalsa.
1: Waheguru Ji Ka Khalsa. Waheguru Ji Ki Fateh. Welcome to the segment of Khoj Gurbani's Ashtapadi Day. Our recitation is the 15th Ashtapadi of Gauri Sukhmani Mahalla Panjama. We begin, as usual, with the Salok, and then move on to the Ashtapadi. Salok Sarb Kala Bharpur Prabh Birtha Jananhar Jaka Simran Udriya Nanak Tis Balihar. So Nanak is offering himself up, in other words, self-surrender to that Prabh Self, Nanak Tis Balihar. At this Prabh Self, the Creator Self, overflows with creative potency. And it is the source of all skill. Sarab Kala Bharapur. Kala, one of the many connotations of Kala, is skill or art. So all the arts, all the skills, all the creativity, in other words, is contained. It's within the self, which is overflowing. So Nanak offers himself up to that Prabh Self, because that is the way out of our predicament. Prabh Birtha Jananahar, that self is aware of our predicament. And through Simran that we spoke of earlier and will in this session as well, through Simran, we can find freedom from our plight. So the question is, what is our predicament? Our predicament is haume, which is limiting. It is the conditioned mind which binds us. But we are also of the spirit, prabh. You see? So we are an admixture of the body and the spirit. The embodiment binds us, but the spirit in us wishes to be free and take to wings. It wishes to expand. So that is the fundamental tug and war. So that is our predicament. That is the inner conflict. So the goal is to actually break the barriers of this conditioned mind into an unconditioned and expansive state of mind. What we lack is the knowledge and the know-how to tap into this infinite pool of creative potency that Gurbani calls the Prabh. Prabh actually connotes wisdom. So the Guru is telling us that the wisdom or the knowledge of the Prabh that we lack of the Creator is actually scattered all about in its creation. We just need to be able to access it. And that access point is the Guru, as we shall see. So at the beginning of the Ashtapadi, the Guru says, he's emphasizing that nothing is outside the purview of Gopal. Gopal, master of the universe. This is a synonym for Prabh. This te birtha koina. It sustains its creation, srabjiya ape prithpal, and it does so with concern and with care. Sagal ki chinta jis manamahe. And this Gopal mends broken ties. Here the reference is to the fractured mind. You see, the mind is split, dalajana, into two, the spirit and the body. So Gopal is the mender. It'll stitch together what has been fractured. Tuti gandhanhar Gopal. So having given us a sense of the Prabh Self, of wisdom, the Guru addresses the mind and says, my mind, remain in constant awareness of the Har Self. Re man mere sada har jap. And remain aware of the imperishable wisdom that permeates the universe. Abhinasi prab appe ap. The imperishable. Wisdom is also imperishable. It's eternal. It's there. And we may long for 100 things, jeso prani loche koe, but we cannot get them by our own exertion. Apan kiya kashu na hoe. This is very significant to remember. Nothing other than the Har Self is of any avail. Tis bin nahi tere kish kaam. So you see, we often are misled into believing that we are the agents of our own actions. But the Guru is telling us otherwise. We are simply instruments and tools that are being acted out. And what we need to do is to line up with the self so that we know what is being intended. And it is precisely because we don't know what is intended or what the hookup is that we get into trouble. And the Guru here says, your only resource is the self that is available to you as self-knowledge. Realize the self and find liberation. Freedom from how many? Gat Nanak Jap Ek Haranam. And now again, from another perspective, the Guru is reminding us that you're simply reflecting the power or the radiance of the Self through you. It is not your own. Rupavant hoye nahi mohe. Why are you vain about your beauty, the Guru says. For it is the reflection of the light that glows in every heart. It's the same light. Prabh ki jyot sagal ghat sohe. Why are you proud of your wealth? Dhanavanta hoy kya so garb hai? Garb, what are you proud about? Where all that is given to you are gifts. Jaan sab kish tiska diya darb hai. And if you fancy yourself to be a brave warrior, at sura jego kahave, if you name yourself that, or you want to be called that, or be addressed as, remember that the self is the source of your strength. Prabh ki kala bina kahatave. If you consider yourself a dispenser of charity, jeko hoye bahe datar, know that the real giver looks upon you as a fool for thinking that, and says, Nanak, seek the grace of Guru wisdom, which will cure you of your egotism, your haume. Jis gur prasad toote hao rog. So jan sada rog. Then your lifestyle will become wholesome. That's where we need to get to. And now the Guru reverts back to this eternal wisdom, Guru wisdom, that is scattered all about us and within us. It gives us, the Guru is giving us some insight into how and where that wisdom is by giving us examples. He says, like a pillar that holds up an edifice, jo mandir ko thamme thaman, the word of the Guru, knowledge, props up the mind. Tyo gur ka sabad manhe asthaman. Like a boat that can carry a stone across the stream, because the stone obviously cannot float across water. Jyo pakhan nav chartare, the teachings of the Guru are like that boat, and they can carry a human across the ocean of life. You see, because we can't do it ourselves. We are like stones trying to get across water. Prani guru charan lagat nistara. Like light that dispels darkness. Jyo andhakar deepak pragas. The mind comes abloom when it sees the vision of Guru wisdom. Guru darsan dekh man hoye bigas. Like a traveler lost in the wilderness is able to see the path in a flash of lightning, jo maha udyan mein marg paave, so does the association of a sadhu, an enlightened one, a reference to the Guru here, enables one to see the path or our own inner light, because the teachings of the Guru come to us like flashes of insight, the lightening of insight, if you will. So Nanak says, I seek the association of the santan. This is plural, fellowship of wise, evolved, enlightened beings. And this santan ki paasho tod, meaning I bathe in their knowledge, in the company, and pray that my wish is fulfilled. And now to those who are always complaining about their condition, the Guru says, Man murkh kahe bilalai, foolish mind, why should you raise a hue and cry? Why are you howling? Because your lot was preordained. Purab likhe ka likhya pai. Here is a suggestion to us that we are really, in some very significant ways, creating our own realities. You see, by the choices we make or the choices we don't make. So the Guru is admonishing us. He says, don't look askance, you see. Instead, find comfort in what is given to you. Jo kash kare, soi sukhaman. Whatever is given by the self, the dispenser of happiness and sorrow. Dukh sukh prabh devan har. So there's two lessons here. One, that we are where we are in large part because of ourselves. And secondly, the way forward is to accept whatever is dispensed and to deal with it. Acceptance. Get on with it, as we say. And again, why do you wander around in ignorance? Pula kahe phire ajaan. And here is the question. What did you bring with yourself and what will you take? Kaun basate tere sang? Why do you think that something belongs to you in the first place? Why should you cling to fleeting things like a greedy moth clinging to fire? Lapat reho ras lobhi patang. So the Guru advises us. He says, realize self-knowledge within that will lead you to the self. Ram Naam Jap Hirde Mai. And return to your true habitat with honor. Nanak Pat Siddhi Kar Jahe. It's like coming back after a long journey, having accomplished your mission. You see, so when you come back home, you feel a sense of pride and accomplishment. This is sort of in a worldly sort of way to explain to us what the whole process is. And there is a suggestion that we are travelers because we are here trading, making an exchange. And the Guru says, "Jis vakhar ko land tu aaya, Ram naam santan ghar paaya." The commodity that brought you here in the first place. Here meaning this embodied existence. What brought you into this embodied existence is Ram Naam, self-knowledge. That is what we are here for. Knowledge of the self, to recognize who we truly are. And that knowledge, the Guru says, is found in the heart of the wise and enlightened. Ram Naam Santan Kar Paya. So he encourages us, the Guru encourages us. He says, don't stand on your pride. Taj Abhiman. And give yourself up in exchange. Le Man Mol. Pay the price with your head for self-knowledge. It's that valuable. Pay the price with your head, with your mind. In other words, give up your conditioned thinking, your perspective. You see, that is the ego, your conditioned thinking, the lens that you have, that you wear to see the world. Give it up and measure it on the scale of your heart. So knowing by the heart instead of knowing by the head. Gurbani privileges knowing by the heart. Hirdaya Mehatol, on the scale of the heart. And then the Guru says, while in this world, you're here as a traveler, you're here for an exchange, you're looking for a commodity that we know as self-knowledge. So the Guru says, toss aside everything else, avartyag, and load only the merchandise of self-knowledge. Ladke avartyag. For everything else, meaning worldly goods, attachments, are nothing more than a poisonous web, bikhya janjal. And once you've loaded the merchandise, walk the path in the fellowship of enlightened beings, santa sangachal. And your departure will be greeted by cries of blessed are you, tan tan kahe sab koi. And your arrival at the threshold of the self will be welcomed, mukh ujjal har darga. Now you see, who is it that is actually going to cry out, blessed are you? And who is it that is going to welcome you? It is actually the self. And blessed are you? Those who are already there. You see, it takes one who is self-realized to recognize another self-realized individual, you see. I mean, we are caught in our egos. How on earth are we going to ever recognize a self-realized soul? Somewhere Gurbani, in Sukhmani in fact, Brahmgyani, Aap Nirankar, Brahmgyani ko Brahmgyani pachane. So the recognition has to come from somebody who's at that level of existence. And Nanak says, I would submit myself to that rare trader who engages in this trade. Ehvapar virla. And now here is the role of the Guru in all of this. And this section of this Ashtapadi is worth reading out aloud. Charan sadke toye toye kiyo, arp sadko apna jiyo, sad ki turi karo isnan, sad upar jaiye kurban. Sad seva vadpa gipaye, sad sang har kirtan gaye, anik biganate sadhu rakhe, har gun gaye, amrit ras chakhe, ot gahi santah dhar aya, Vasukh and Nanak Tehpaya, just beautifully worded. Submit yourself fully to the Sadh, the Guru Enlightener. Arapasad ko apna jiyo. Give yourself up and then drink deeply of self-knowledge at the feet of the Sadh, the Guru Enlightener. Charan Sadh ke toye toye piyo. Now literally it means wash the feet of the Guru Enlightener. Well, obviously it means sit at the feet of the Guru Enlightener and learn. Assimilate the teachings. Drink of what is being fed to you, you see, or given to you. And then bathe in the radiance of the Sadh. Sadh ki turi kare snan. What does that mean? Keep the company of the Sadh. You see, because we all carry a presence, and the presence of the Sadh can be very infectious. There is a sense of elevation when one meets a Sadh, an accomplished one, an enlightened soul. Some of you may have experienced that feeling. I certainly have. And you see, you feel an elevation that is hard to describe, and that is infectious. It comes from the presence, from the personality of the Sadh. So bask in that radiance and give yourself over completely. Sadh upar jaiye kurban. But it's the fortunate few who get the opportunity to apprentice with the Sadh. Sadh seva vadpa deepaye. And with the Sadh to engage in glorifying the self. Sadh sanghar kirtan gaiye. Now the Sadh will protect us from any ill effect. Anek biganate sadhu rakhe. And with the Sadh, we get a taste of the elixir of immortality. Self-knowledge. Har gun gaye amrit ras chakhe. Says Nanak, they who seek shelter with the Sadh find lasting peace and happiness. Sarab sukha Nanak te paya. All belongs to the self. It alone is all competent. This is the theme with which we began. Sab kish tiske tiska oh karne jo. So the guru returns back to where he began. There is no other, he says, nor will there ever be. This has been a dusar hoa na hog. And the self is the source of all treasures. Sarab nidhan jaki drishti mahe. And we receive as it is ordained. Purab likhe ka lehna paaye. So therefore, jap jan sada sada din reni sabte uch nirmal eh karni. This action, which one? Reflection, contemplation, and realization of the self with the help of the Guru. This is the most sublime act of your life. Nothing bests it. So this is it. And the beneficiaries of self-knowledge become pure of heart. That is, their ego is dissolved. Kare kirpa jisko naam diya, Nanak sojan nirmal diya. And in conclusion of this Ashtapadi, Jaake man gur ki pratit, tis jan aave har prabchit. To them is granted self-awareness who receive discernment from the Guru Enlightener. So this is a triumphant moment. And the Guru says, their triumph reverberates in all the planes of existence. Pagat pagat suniye te loe. Why? Because this is a rare accomplishment. They have transcended their ego and perceive only the One. Jaake hirdaye ko koi. And so their lives are truly authentic and dedicated to the truth. Sach karani sach taaki rahat. Truth is in their heart and they speak truthfully. Sach hirdaye sat mukh kahat. They embody the truth. And they discern nothing but the truth. The truth here is a synonym for the self, the creator. Says Nanak, the perpetual creator, reality. Says Nanak, those who recognize the self as the truth, par brahm jin sach kar jata, become identified with the self. Nanak sojan sach samata. So, the most sublime of all actions that we can undertake is to apprentice to the Guru and attain self-knowledge, because self-knowledge is not separate from the self. Indeed, we can only know the self through self-knowledge. And self-knowledge has dimensions to it that include truthful living, that includes the cultivation of virtue, that includes service to humanity. So it is multifaceted, multidimensional. On that note, until the next time, Waheguru Ji Ka Khalsa,
2: Waheguru Khalsa, Waheguru Ji Ki Fateh. Welcome to this segment of Khoj Gurbani's Sab of the Day. We will consider the 16th Ashtapadi of Sukhmani Sahib, Gauri Sukhmani Mahalla Panjwa, and we will begin with the Salok and then follow with the Ashtapadi. Salok Roop na rekh na rang kich Tregun te prab pin Tisah bhajaye nanaka Jis hovai so prasann Tisah bhajaye nanaka Jis hovai so prasann Bhajaye. To guess, it's like solving a riddle or solving a mystery. That is the sense in which bujhai is. Discernment. Tisay bujhai. The self, it reveals its mysteries to those who earn its pleasure. Jis hove so prasann. Pleasure. And what is the mystery? Roop na rekh na rang kish. That which is formless, without feature or color. Tregunate prab pin. That prab, that self, beyond the senses, unconstrained by the three so-called gunas or qualities, universals, sato, rajo, tamo. The idea being that it is these three qualities that actually, out of which the functionality of the universe emerges. So what does it mean really to earn the self's pleasure? So prasan. The idea is that when we follow the path of guru wisdom through the process of simran nam japana, which is mentioned again and again in Gurbani, a transformation little by little begins to take place within ourselves, and we measure by measure, assimilation by assimilation, start looking like the self or become the likeness of the self. What that means is that we become slowly attuned to hukam or nam, which is really self-knowledge. We begin to harmonize with the world. And in that harmony is pleasure. That is the pleasure of the self. And now we come to the Ashtapadi. So here is the central idea, is this thing, the self, that is formless, without color. What the Guru does is help us realize that there is this formless self that is the source of everything, but we can't see it with our eyes. And that is the lesson. Abhinasi prabh man meharak man hukitu prityag. Now that's the very first advice we get. Forsake worldly love, and in its place, develop mindfulness of the imperishable self. You see? The first thing you have to do is withdraw the senses from the world around you. That doesn't mean you have to forsake the world, but it means you have to practice non-attachment of the senses to things. you have to become mindful of the self within. So that's the first step. And then you have to recognize gradually, and this is the training, this is the process. Tiste pare nahi kish koi, sarv nirantar eko soye, aape bina, aape dana, ghar gambhir, gahir sujana, par brahm parameshwar gobind, kripa nidhan dayal baksind, sad tere ki charni pao, nanak ke man e anurag. Now, these are descriptions of that self. The fact that it is all pervasive, that it contains everything, that it is profound, that it is deep, that it is abreast of everything, that it is the supreme being and the master of the universe. So, therefore, it is this self that we are aiming for. Nanak says, my longing is to throw myself at the feet of your sadhus, meaning those who have accomplished, to touch the self, make a connection with the self. What that means is guru wisdom. We have to find instruction from the guru on how we develop this mindfulness. And then more description of the self. It's what it does. Mansa purana sarana jog, jokar paya soi hog, harana parana jaka netra phor, tiska mantra na jane hor, anand roop mangal sad jake, sarv thog sunye ghar taake, raj meh raj, jog meh jogi, tap meh tapisar, kirast meh pogi, thyaye thyaye pakta sukh paya, nanak tis purakh ka, kine ant na paya. Again, the emphasis is, it is the fulfiller of all aspirations. Our lives are being played out by the script that the self has actually written. It can create and destroy in a flash, but by nature it is blissful. And it is through its nature that we can actually experience joy within us. Again, through constant mindfulness. More description of this self that we need to capture. Jaki lila ki mit nahi, sagal dev hare avagahe, pita ka janam ke jane poot, sagal paroi apne soot, sumat gyan tyan jin de, jan das naam te aave se, teh gun mein jaako parmaye, janam mare phir aave jaye, ooch neech tiske asthaan, aisa janave taisa nanak jaan. Essentially the fact that we cannot take a measure of this self, because even the gods, the deities, grew weary trying to unravel this mystery. And it is not possible, the guru says, for us to unravel this mystery, because how can that be? How can a child know anything about the birth of its father? It's possible. All we can know is that we are strung around by the will of this creator, like beads of a rosary. And only those who have awakened through guru wisdom to self-knowledge understand this mystery. The rest of us are deluded by the senses, and therefore the cycle continues, birth and death, endless. However, the point being made here is, both of these states of self-knowledge and being conditioned by the senses have been given to us at birth. We come with haume. That is what is conditioning of the senses. And we have to exceed our haume. Nana roop nana jake sang, nana pekh kare ik rang, nana vid kino bistar, prab abhinasi ekankar, nana chalit kare khin mahe, pura reho puran sabthahe, nana vid kare banat banai, apni kimat ape pai, sab ghat tiske, sab tiske thao, jap jap jeeva, nanak har nau. So here, nau is plural. It refers to the names of things and objects in the universe of the self. So many and diverse are the manifestations of the self, and many are its ways. Yet, through all of this diversity, it remains essentially unchanged by nature. Many are the methods of the self that it displays and puts on many shows, but in all of this, it remains eternal and diffused within the show. So, for us, the instruction, says Nanak, I live by contemplation of self-knowledge. You see the direction in which the Guru is constantly pushing us. And then, talking about now, speaks about Naam. In this subsection of the Ashtapadi, Naam is being referred to as the mind of the self, the cosmic intent, the creative potency. We receive it as self-knowledge. Naam ke tare sagale jant, naam ke tare khand brahmand, naam ke tare simrat ved puran, naam ke tare sunan gyan tyan, naam ke tare agas patal, naam ke tare sagal akar, naam ke tare puriya sab pavan, naam ke sang udare sun sravan, kari kirpa jis apane naam laaye, Nanak chauthe pad meh so jan gat paaye. Nanak chauthe pad meh so jan gat paaye. Now this is important to understand because recall the Guru has talked about tray gun. Those are the three states that bind us to the senses in which the material world functions. But the Guru is speaking about chautha pad. This is the fourth dimension, so to speak, literally speaking, in which self-knowledge becomes evident. And so therefore this creative potency, Naam, it is the support of the entire creation, and that's the description here. All creatures, all parts of the universe, the scriptures are inspired by Naam. Those who listen to the scriptures find grace, Naam. Naam is what holds the heavens and the lower regions together, or planets, everything. And therefore, in its mercy, it bestows self-knowledge. It elevates the mind to the fourth dimension. Rupa Satya Jaka Sat Asthan. Sat here literally means truth, but it also means existence. So it is displaying itself as existence. It is the truth, it is perpetual, it is existence. Roop Sat Jaka Sat Asthan. Purakh Sat Keval Pradhan. Purakh Sat, Purakh, that which is permeating everything, but it is also a symbol for cosmic consciousness. That cosmic consciousness is also perpetual, and it is the only thing that is pardhan, meaning presiding over this existence. Kartut sat satja ki bani. So the actions of the creator, which are expressed through its laws, are perpetual, are true. Satja ki bani. Bani, it's speech, meaning the word. Sabad is also perpetual. It's the truth. Sat purakh sab mahe samani. This purakh, this universal consciousness, is also present in everything. It's present in us. Sabamahe samani. Sat karma jaki rachana sat. And its grace is also perpetual. You see, perpetual is its grace. its grace is its knowledge. Mool sat sat utpat, it is the source, the true source of creation. Creation is a self-disclosure of that source. Sat karani nirmal nirmali, jise bujhai tise sab pali. Sat naam prabh ka sukhdai, biswas sat nanak gurte pai. So, this naam, this self-knowledge that comes to us as self-knowledge is perpetually in existence. And that alone is comforting. And it is received through the Guru Enlightener. And now the Guru speaks about the Guru Enlightener. Satya Bachana Sadhu Yupadesa. The Guru Enlightener's instruction is about the self. Satate Janakarade Pravesa. Those who receive the instruction of the Guru Enlightener, in their hearts, the self comes to abide, meaning it trickles down to the heart. It changes us. Sat nirt bujhe je koi naam japatata ki gat hoi. So those who receive the instruction, their heart transforms. And when they receive that discernment, self-realization becomes possible. Ape jane apni mitgat jiski srishti so karne har. The self alone knows its measure and worth, because the created cannot know the ways of the creator. Nanak jo tis paave so vartaya. The creator does as it pleases, and its pleasure is to be found in its hukam. You see the connection, the laws, the law, if you will, that the agency that actually, for want of a better word, runs the universe, the system. So the pleasure is embedded in that agency. And now this is the condition of those who actually have that discernment, who have awakened to now. Bismana bisama pae bismad jin bujya tis aya swad. Those who get discernment are transported into a state of ecstasy, of wonderment and bliss. Bisama bisama pae bismad jin bujya tis aya swad. They actually begin to take notice of the universe around them and come to harmony with it. Prabh ke rang raach jan rahe gur ke bachan padarath lahe. The emphasis again is through guru wisdom does such a state arise eventually. And these awakened ones in turn tend to the pain of others and serve humanity. Jan ka sevak so vat paagi. Jan ke sang ek liv lagi. So in their company, you're fortunate to find the company of the Guru Enlightener, because you find the chautha pad, which is bismana bisama bhaye bismad, ecstasy and bliss, service of humanity. So it is through the grace of the Guru Enlightener that one's life eventually becomes fruitful. On that note, until the next time, Waheguru Ji Ka Khalsa,
3: Waheguru Ji Ka Khalsa, Waheguru Ji Ki Fateh. Welcome to the segment of Koj Gurbani's The Sub of the Day. Our recitation is the 17th Ashtapadi of Gauri Sukhmani Mahalla Panjama. The Salok. 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So the truth is absolute in the sense of being necessary, certainly. So the such that is being referred to in this salok refers to absolute existence. So the guru is saying that truth, absolute existence, is perpetual. The truth is in perpetual existence. It existed, well, existed again is a word that is could be misleading. But the point being that this absolute truth is forever and forever. Before time, adhisach, at the beginning of time, jugadhisach, present in the now, habhisach, and will be always in the now. In other words, the present is always existent. And so the interesting thing is that what is the truth remains a perennial question, because somewhere we understand that the limitations of our language will not permit a final answer. So it is to this absolute truth that we must make a connection. And how do we do that? That is explained in the Ashtapadi, and then the Guru speaks also about those who have made that connection. So this absolute truth exists in us in a particular form, that is us, I and you and everybody else. So it is a particular instance of this absolute existence, which we have been calling the self, or Gurbani calls the har. They are of the same essence. So in the Ashtapadi, the Guru reminds us, Charana Sat, Sat Parsanahar, Puja Sat, Sat Sevadar, Sevadar, Darshan Sat, Sat Pekhanahar, Nam Sat, Sat Tiyamanahar, Aap Sat, Sat Sabtari, Ape Gunkari, Sabad Sat, Sat Prabhapakta, Surt sat sat jas sunta, Bujjan har ko sat sab hoi, Nanak sat sat prab soi. So prab, that particular instance of the absolute existence, is also the truth. And we are to make connection with it. And we make connection with it, interestingly enough, first through the senses. The senses that are otherwise misleading have to be redirected. Charan Sat, with our feet, Sat Parsan Har, we touch the ground of reality. And through worship, we serve the truth. What we see is the truth. We visualize the truth. And this truth is identified by its names. We know objects and things through their names. That is where the knowledge of that object is. That is the beginning of this process. And ultimately, this truth lies in our self-awareness. It has all the qualities that it needs to impart. And the universe is the word. It is a reverberation of the truth. And it reverberates in us. It resonates in us. It is in our consciousness. So the Guru in the end says, Bujjad har ko sat sab hoi, Nanak sat sat prab soi. To the discerning mind, everything in existence bears the impress of truth. And says, Nanak, the prab self is truth itself. So we have to begin by refining our senses, make them more sensitive to what is around us. Because you see, our existence is very robotic. We become conditioned to doing the same things over and again. We become conditioned in our ways of thinking. And we lose that sensitivity that we need in order to appreciate what is around us. And what is around us

being enlightened is that they are led from fear to living in fearlessness. Bhayate nirboy hoye vasana. Jiste upaje tisumahe samana. They return to their source. They dissolve into their source to the point where they cannot be distinguished apart. And so this discerning mind realizes the Creator. And they become servants of the Self, Thakur ke Sevak. And so here is an illustration in the third subsection of the Ashtapadi of what they look like. Thakur ka Sevak. They're agyakari, they're always in harmony with their master. Sada pujari, they're always at the service of their master. Ke man parvit, they anticipate the wishes of the master. Hukam, nirmal reet, pure is their intent. It's always lined with the master. Always in attendance to their master. Sevak jane sang, and died in the love of the master. Prabhu ke sevak naam ke rang. Prabhu ko prabhu paldanahara sevak ki rakhe nirankara. And in return, the Self protects the servant's honor. Even though the master is nirankara, not visible, it actually takes care of that servant. So now you see, we are servants of the Self. And it goes on with the same theme in the fourth subsection about the Master, the Self, shielding its servants, protecting them, exalting them, and above all, gifting them with the gift of self-knowledge. Apne jan ka parda taake, sevak ki sar par rakhe, de vadeyai sevak ko naam japai. The gift of self-knowledge. It preserves and protects their honor. Pat rakhe. And so, the bounties of the Self cannot be estimated. Ta ki gat mit koi na lakhe, prab ke sevak ko na pahunche. So the sevak is the most exalted. You see, the servant and the master essentially become one unit. And then now it talks about the capacities that a servant actually can imbibe. Should the Self choose to empower a tiny ant, it could reduce an army of millions into ash. This is the kind of capacity and power that comes to us. Niki kiri me kal rakhe, pasam kare laskar kot lakhe. It could reduce an army of millions. If it chooses, death will not touch you, so to speak. So therefore, the Guru advises you, manas jatan kartav bahubhat, tiske kartav birthe jat. The mind strives to keep itself alive in various ways, and it actually looks to do things with its own discretion. But the Guru says, all devices of the mind are of no avail. No one other than the Self has the power to kill or preserve. So don't be anxious. Kahe soch kare re prani, jap nanak prab alakh badani. Why be anxious? Realize the Self. Inscrutable are its ways. Understand that. So here's advice of what to do. Again and again, the Guru says constantly, be mindful of the Self. Drink the elixir of mortality, self-knowledge. Edify your mind. Develop your mind. You know? Make progress. Baram bar bar prab japiye, pi amrit eh man tan trapiye, naam ratan jin gurmukh paya, tis kish avar nahi drishtaya. See nothing else except through the lens of self-knowledge. Self-knowledge is wealth, beauty, and love. It is comforting, and it brings companionship.

0: of the self, and it brings fulfillment. So again and again, the guru comes back to the point of self-knowledge. Bole jis jeba din raat prab apne jan ki ni daat. This is the choicest of gifts that the self bestows on the individual. Kare bhagat atam ki chaye prab apne syo rahe samaye. With the deepest yearning, such individuals devote themselves and they are in deep rest, accepting whatever happens as the doing of the self. Jo hua, hovat so janne. This is a key understanding in Sikhi. Jo hua hovat so janne, prab apne ka hukam pashanne. Accepting whatever happens as the doing of the self and to live in harmony with the will of the self. And such an individual, well, one cannot say enough in admiration. And so Nanak is advising us through addressing himself. He says, my mind, seek their support, those who have connected with the self. Man mere tin ki ot le, man tan apna tin jan de. Submit yourself completely to such a one, because such a one has realized the self and is possessed of all bounty, and you will find happiness in return. Tiski saran sarab sukha paave. All your errors will be corrected in the presence of such a one. Give up the mechanisms of your ego mind. Place yourself in service of such a devotee. Tiski darast sab paap mitave avar syan ap sagli shard. Avan jaan na hovi tera nanak tis jan ke pujo sad pera. Coming and going, the pain and sorrow of birth and death will come to an end. The point being, you've accomplished your goal, the game is up, and you return home with honor. In fact, Nanak goes so far as to say, Nanak tis jan ke puje sad paira. Worship the ground that they walk on. That's how emphatic the guru is about following the sad, the guru. On that note, until the next time, Vaheguru Ji Ka Khalsa,
1: Vaheguru Ji Ki Fateh. Welcome to this segment of Course Guru Bani's Sabda Day. Our recitation today is the 18th Ashtapadi and Salok of Sukhmani, Gauri Sukhmani Mahalla Panjama. The Salok first. Salok Sat Purakh Jin Janneya Sat Gur Tiska Nao Tiske Sang Sikh Uddare Nanak Har Gun Gao. So in this salok, the Guru is actually giving us a definition, a very succinct definition of who a Satgur is. And we have to be careful about the nuance around Gur, Satgur, and Satguru. We'll talk about it a little in the Sabbath, the exposition. So, Satpurakh Jin Janya Satgur Tiska Nao. A self-realized being is called a Satgur. And here, the way Gur is spelt is actually with a vowel sign, an ankar. That indicates that the deliverer, this is the deliverer of the message. So it could be an embodied being, it could be an embodied text. And Satpurakh of course refers to the self. So this embodied being is one with the self. This embodied being is self-realized. And in Sikhi, we call such an individual a Satgur, because the Satgur delivers the message. from the source. And the Guru says, Tiske Sang Uddare Nanak Har Gun Gao. So, a Sikh, that is to say a disciple, a learner, or an aspirant, one who wishes to acquire this knowledge, one who aspires to self-knowledge, can ingrain the qualities of the self by doing what? By apprenticing to the Sadguru. Tiske Sang. Sikh Udare. So if you want to grow spiritually, if you wish to know the self, then the only way is to become a servant to the Sadguru. And then what does the Sadguru do? Sikh ki gur durmati malhire. So the first thing that the Guru does is that it clears the faulty thinking of the disciple, because we come in with conditioned notions of things, preconceived ideas. So that's the first thing that the Guru does. He has you discard whatever preconceived notions that you might have. And then, Guru Bachani Har Naam Uchara. Through its instruction, it begins to instruct you. The Guru, the Satguru, instructs you on the nature of the self, on a Naam. Satguru Sikh Ke Bandhan Kaata begins to break your bondage by instructing you. How does it do that? As your thinking clears, as you break and unlearn what you have learned so far, you begin to rein in the passions. You refrain from vice. That is the very first step, is the reining in of the passions. Gur ka sik bikar te hate. And then the Guru gives you the wealth of self-knowledge. But then, to do so, the Guru expects that the Sikh has to do something in return. He says, Gur ke gre sevak jo rahe, literally one who comes to live with the Guru, Gur ki agya man mein sahe, you would have to heed the teacher's command without any reservations. And apasako kar kashna janave, don't draw attention to yourself. Don't be boastful of what you may have learned. Har har naam rade sadhyave. Pay attention. Focus on the self. This is the Guru's instruction. And man bechag satgur ke paas. Literally sell yourself, surrender yourself completely to the Guru, to the Satguru. So the Sikh that does that, this seva ke karaj ras, accomplishes this purpose. So, pay heed to the Guru's command. Don't be boastful. Focus on the task at hand and expect nothing in return. Seva kart hoye nehkami. That is the attitude you have to develop. And the Guru says that dis bisve gur ka man manne so sevak parameshwar ki gat janne. Even if you take in an iota, gur ki ik sikh suni man vich mat vich ratan jawahar manik. So even if you take in an iota of the Guru's teachings, meaning the teaching is not conceptual, you don't have to understand a conceptual system, one flash of insight is all it takes to turn your life around. To that Sikh, the Guru says, the mystery of existence will be revealed. Bees biswaya gur ka man manne. Bees biswaya means 1/20th of a 20th. An iota. So sevak parameshwar ki gat janne. The mystery will be revealed. It takes a flash. So the Satguru you will find actually personifies the attributes of the self. So Satgur, jis hriday har naam, anik bar gur ko bal jao. To that Guru, I submit myself. You see, because in the end, you discover that the Satgur actually is the self. There is no distinction between the two. And then the Guru speaks about the impact that the Guru can have, the Sadguru. A mere touch, he says, results in rightful conduct. The Guru's vision purifies the heart. Safal darsan pekhat puneet, parsat charan gat nirmal reet, petrit sang ram guna rave, parabram ki dargah kave. It prepares you. It prepares you to move forward. And then the Guru says, I have one tongue, but the qualities of the self are limitless. You see, he's trying to explain what is the self that we are after. Jehba ek ustati anek, satpurakh puran bibek. The self is perfect awareness and all discriminating. Kahu bolna pahuchat prani. I have one tongue. So, agam agochar prab nirvani. The self is imperceptible. It is limitless. It is untouched by the world of phenomena. Taki kimat kine na pai. Its value cannot be appraised. Anik pagat bandhan nit karain, charan kamal hirdaya simran. Many. There are many who are perpetually calling out to the self, and within their hearts, they focus their attention on the self. So the Guru says, forever am I indebted to such a Guru, by whose grace I realize the self. And in this narrative, it is the rare individual who acquires the taste of the self. Eh rasa, rasa pive jan koi, amrit pive amar so hui. And the one who does drink is drinking of the cup of immortality. Us purakh ka nahi kade binas. This is the state then that you achieve. You find union with the immortal self and become deathless. Nahi kade binas. Jaake man pragate gurtas. Because now you, the self has illumined your heart. And you then are now living within the attachments of the world, but remaining unaffected. Moha maya ke sang na lep, man mein rakhe har har ek. So this guru, this self, is like andhakar deepak pargase, nanak param moha dukh tehnase. So such a being is like a lamp in the darkness. And association with such a being will dispel, destroy your illusions. So the good enlightener is one who delivers tranquility in the midst of disharmony. Disharmony is heat. Tapat mahe thand vartai, ananda bhaya dukh nathe pai. Anxiety, sorrows are dispelled. Anxiety about life and death vanishes. Janam maran ki mite andese. Sadhu ko puran upadese. Flawless is the instruction of this sadhu. Your afflictions of the mind will fly off like dust. And again, reiterates in the end that the unmanifest and the manifested creation are of the same essence. He's giving us insight here. Nirgun aap sargunam bhi oi. This is the supreme self. Kalatar jid sagli bohi. The unmanifest and the manifested creation are of the same essence. And the Guru says, we are wonderstruck by the wizardry of its creation. Its wonders are its own. And the self alone can fully prize its creation. No one else can. And it is in continuous presence, and it is always intermingled with its creation. And it is this supreme being that one becomes aware of, meaning one actually grasps and intuits when we come to the Satguru. On that note, until the next time, Waheguru Ji Ka Khalsa.
2: Waheguru Ji Ka Khalsa. Waheguru Ji.
1: Fateh. Welcome to the segment of Khoj Gurbani's A Sab of the Day. We recite the 19th chapter, if you will, or Ashtapadi, of Gauri Sukhmani, Mahalla Panjwa. And in this, in the prologue, the salok, the Guru says, Sathana chale bin pajan, bikhya sagli char, har har naam kamavana, nanak ihutan sar. That's the key message, essentially, which is expanded upon in the Ashtapadi, which is a chapter of 8 stanzas. Saath na chale bin pajan, bikhya sagali char, saath na chale. Nothing will serve us. Literally what it's being said is that nothing is going to accompany you at the end of it all. But nothing will serve us other than har har naam kamavana, to earn knowledge of the self. So the distinction between other pursuits and the pursuit of self-knowledge is being made very clear. No matter what it is that we are doing in life, unless it is accompanied, unless we are looking at life through the lens of the self, har, we are wasting our time. And that is what the Guru is trying to say. All else, he says, is like poisonous ash. Sagli char, bikhya sagli char. And then he expands on this idea. He tells us how to go about it, how to go about our lives. Sant jana mil karho bichar, ek simar naam adhar. Avar upav sabbe, neet bisro, charan kamal ridmeh ur taro. Karan karan so prab samarath, dridkar gaho naam harvath. Eh tan sancho, hovoho bhagavant, sant janaka nirmal mant. Ek aas rakho manmai, sarb rog nanak mit jahein. Very clearly, discount all other means. He's just told us in the salok, all else is poisonous ash. Discount all other methods. He's telling us what the method is here. And discount all other methods. Avar upav sab meet bisaro, meet my friend. And when the Guru says my friend, it's usually addressing the mind. So the mind's being addressed. Discount all other means. Seek the association of the wise. Santa jana mil. That is the only way. And here, it is used as a plural, so we'll take it as the company of those who have evolved, those who have actually earned self-knowledge. And so the Guru says, with them, reflect on the teachings of the Guru Enlightener, karo bichar. And with self-knowledge as your support, remain mindful of the one that pervades everywhere, ek simar, Naam Adhar. When that happens, when the lotus of self-knowledge blooms in the heart, Charana Kamala Ridhme Urdhare, then the presence of creative potency of the Prabh Self, the doer, you experience that. You begin to see that. You perceive that. You sense it. That it is the self, the har, that is the creative potency, that is the agency of all cause and effect. That it is not you or I. We are just part of that whole matrix. So be resolute, the Guru says, and be guided by self-knowledge. This is the real substance of life. Dhrid kar gah, naam har vath, merchandise. This is the real commodity, the real deal. Cultivate this wealth and enrichen your life. Etana sancho huve bhagavant. And then the Guru assures us that this is the clear advice of the wise. Sant Jana Ka Nirmal Mant, and trust this one remedy. Ek Aas Rakho Man Mahe, and get rid of all your afflictions. Sarv Rog Nanak Mit Jaye. So now we know what to do, should go about doing it. And the Guru continues with an admonition. He says, you wake up every morning and you run around like a rat on a treadmill, the rat race, searching for wealth, obviously. But the Guru says that wealth can be experienced in servitude to the self. Jis tan ko chare kunth uthta vain, so tan har seva te paven. What is being said here is, it doesn't mean that servitude to the self is going to make you rich in terms of money, but what it does mean is that it is going to give you a sense of fulfillment where the lack or not of money is not going to make a difference. Because that feeling is quite independent. What happens now is that our happiness, our unhappiness are tied to things. If we are not making money, we are unhappy. If we are making money, we are happy. You see, what the Guru is saying is, I will show you wealth that is not at all dependent on these things. It is complete in itself. And he goes on to say, the peace that you long for, my friend, so tanar seva te pave, that peace can be experienced in the community of the wise. So sukh sadhu sang parit. The acts that you undertake, the things that you do to shine in the public eye. You know, we all work, we want to have a good reputation. Just shobha ko kare pali karni. We do all kinds of things to maintain a reputation, to be honored. We like to be well thought of. The Guru is saying, if you have self-knowledge, you will find it. Because the problem with us trying to do things to feel good about ourselves is a chronic malady, haume. And it remains uncured by other methods. Anek upav rog na jaye. Self-knowledge is the remedy. Rog mite har avkad lai. Of all the treasures that you covet, the Guru says, the virtue of self-knowledge is the most sublime. Sarv nidhan mein har naam nidhan. So therefore, realize the self, says Nanak, and be admitted to the dargah, into self-awareness. This is the threshold of higher consciousness. And in the third stanza, the Guru tells us a little bit about that state of mind, when one's mind becomes enlightened with self-knowledge. So when the mind is enlightened with self-knowledge, man parbodhe harke nae, it ceases to waver. Dhadis thavat ave thai, ik thaat tik jana, vishram. When the self comes to abide in the heart, jake ride base har soi, the mind is free of all inner contradictions. Taako bigana na lage koi. There are no obstructions then, because the mind has clarity. There is no inner conflict. And a conflicted mind is hot, heated, kalatati, but it can find the tranquility of harmony in cultivating virtue. Kalatati thanda haranao, the cooling effect of self-knowledge. So in mindful awareness, you find this tranquility of the mind. In devotional love, the mind is illuminated and sees itself as the self. Pagatupai atam pragas, dispelling all fear and finding fulfillment. Pao bhinse puran hoy aas. So when there is tranquility of the mind, when the mind is not wavering, when it is illuminated with the self, well, it finds itself in another consciousness. कहो नानक काटी जम फासी तित कर जाए बसे 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What is the heart of the matter? It is this. Immature and unripe thinking, that is to say, thinking through the ego, simply perpetuates the cycle of coming and going. Janam mare so kacho kacha. You're not ripe. Your thinking is immature. And it can be broken only by servitude to the self. Ava gavan mite. Prabh Sev. And the Guru assures us that the scriptures declare the same thing. Simrat Sastu Ved Bichare Anek Upav Na Shutranahare. There is no other means of liberation except one point of devotion to the self. Har Ki Bhagat Kare Man Lai. Therefore, it follows, seek the good enlightener, and learn how to overcome the ego. Aap Tyag Saran Gurudev. And the Gurudev teaches you how to make self-awareness the support of your mind. Har Har Simar Pran Adhar. In this way, the jewel of human life, this human life is called a ratan, a jewel, will be made fruitful. A success. Iyo ratan janam ka hoy udhar and your goal accomplished. Mana bhanchit nanak phal paaye. The Guru comes back again to tell us that do not cling to your things, your wealth. Again, sang na chalas tere tana. It will not go with you. Don't cling to it. Tu kyon laptave murakh mana? Why are you preoccupied with friends and family, wife and children? Sut meet kutumb arbanta. Who among them, he asks, can be made your guide to the self? Raj rang sut meet kutumb arbanta. Inte kahu kavan chutkara. With the pomp and show of royalty and expensive worldly power that surrounds you or you like to surround yourself with, how can you expect to find liberation? Inte kavan chutkara. And then the Guru goes on to say, horses and elephants and chariots, you know, all the stuff that we gather around us are mere frills. They're just fake shows. Jhootha dumph. Jhootha pasara. And the self-alienated, meaning those who are attached to their egos, do not recognize the giver. Jin dei tis bujhe na beganna. And what is the result? Regret and repentance. Naam bisar nanak pashtanna. So the Guru says, take to heart the advice of the Guru Enlightener. Don't be thoughtless. Gur ki mat tu le iyanne. Because, as has been said, without devotion to the self, many a learned mind has come to ruin. Vah dube syane. You see, we've said this before. Gurmani privileges knowing by the heart, not simply knowing through the mind or the head. So the point is being made here. So in your heart, the Guru says, practice devotion of the self. So no matter what you do, what knowledge you acquire, practice devotion. Be a pagat. Har ki pagat karo man meet. Charan kamal rakhe man mahe. Then the conditioned mental state that you're in, because our conditioning is over a period of time, over a long period of time, the Guru says, in fact, over a period of lifetimes, it will then unravel. janam janam ke kilbik jaye. So realize the self yourself, you know, and then help others to liberate themselves. That is the message. Aap japo avra naam japo japavo. That is what a Sikh should be doing. So coming to the conclusion, we are talking about cultivating virtue, cultivating right knowledge to remove the impediments of the mind. Gun gaavat teri utras mail. Mail, dirt, but impediments. The poison of the ego, which has to be dissolved. Binas jaye hau mein bikapai. And then to be in mindful self-awareness. To experience carefree happiness. Iha sukh dargah jaykar. This is what will take you to that threshold of creator consciousness. Only the fortunate, he says, are granted this vision. Kaho nanak jaake mastak lek. The Guru concludes as always by giving us some insight into the nature of reality. And what he says is, Eko jap eko salaha ek simar eko man ahe. Ek sike gun gao anant manatan jap ek bhagavant. 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That is the key. Through the grace of the Guru, Nanak has realized the one. And what that means is the oneness of everything. And to that oneness, Nanak sings praise and glorification. It is the same one that is behind its immense diversity. So that's the insight that he is leaving us with. On that note, until the next time, Waheguru Ji Ka Khalsa, Waheguru Ji Ki Fateh, Waheguru Ji Ki Fateh. Welcome to the segment of Khoj Gurbani's Asab of the Day. We continue with the 20th stanza or chapter or Ashtapadi of Gauri Sukhmani Mahalla Panywa. And the prologue of the Salok is as follows. Salok Pirat Pirat Prabh Aya Parya Tosaranai Nanak Ki Prabh Benati Apani Pagti Lai. So the Salok, we get a sense of being exhausted after a lot of wandering. Pirat pirat prabh aaya. So, in a real sense, we are all travelers, traveling to our source, but being waylaid by deceptions along the way. And that is the sense we pick up. That ultimately we return and petition. Pirat pirat prabh aaya parya to saranai. So this is addressing Nanak ki prabh benati apni bhakti lai. So this is addressing the self directly. And the salok says, I have wandered in the wilderness and now I have returned and I have placed myself in your refuge. Pirat pirat prabh aaya parya tau saranai Nanak ki prabh benti. So it is Nanak's prayer, apni bhakti lai. Grant me the gift of bhakti. So we need to have some clarity on bhakti. Bhakti essentially involves surrender and submission, complete surrender through devotion. And that is what the Guru is asking for. So the surrender is of the ego to the higher self. So that is the ask. And in the Ashtapadi, the Guru expands on this thought process. So the first stanza of this chapter, the Ashtapadi, he refers to himself as the seeker, Jachak, seeking from the Prab self, Jachak Jan, Jache Prab Dan, for a gift, as was mentioned in the Salok. The gift of self-knowledge. Kar kirpa devo har naam. And the appeal is to the kindness of the self. Kar kirpa. I seek the touch of the feet of enlightened ones. Sadh janaki mango tur. Tur essentially means dust. So one has to always recognize that Gurbani is metaphorical. But we also have to remember that in the Indian tradition, to actually touch and wash the feet of the teacher was a practice and still is, even though it is not a practice within Sikhi anymore, because there is no human teacher and human guru anymore. So we have to keep that in mind when we read Guru Arjan, you see. That was written at a time when Guru Arjan's teacher was Guru Ram Das. Even today, within our community, it is not uncommon to bend and touch the feet of an older person as a sign of regard. But when we read Gurbani and it says, I seek the dust of your feet, or the dust of the feet of the enlightened ones, we should read that metaphorically and understand it to mean that I seek that knowledge from the Guru, the Sadhjan, or the enlightened ones, the company of the wise, so that my faith in the transcendent becomes complete. Par Brahma Miri Sardarpur. And so the Guru says, may I always sing to your splendor, sada sada prabhuke guna gamo, and remain in perfect self-awareness. Sas sas prab tume te amo. That is the goal, to be in constant self-awareness. In other words, to replace the awareness, ego awareness, with self-awareness. That's the point. So Nanak is begging for self-knowledge, which is the essence of the Prab Self. And that is what we are all seeking, whether we know it or not. And critical to the seeking is the Sadh, Sadh Jan, or in the plural, or Sadh in the singular. Sadh meaning the accomplished one, and is always a pointer to the Gur Enlightener. So, Prabh ki drishta mahasukh hoye, harras paave birla koye, jin chakhya se jan triptane. So, to get a vision of the Prabh Self brings much joy. But the Guru says, only a few have this experience. Harras paave birla koye. But to those who know this taste, are fulfilled beings. Jin chakhya se jan tripatane. Tripat, satiated, fulfilled. They are in the likeness of the cosmic person and never fluctuate. Puran purakha nahi dolane. So this is a reference to the enlightened sadh, to the good enlightener. They have become like the self, which is referred to here as the cosmic person. Has been given a personality, if you will. And they are people who brim with love. So bhar bhare prem ras rang. So if you wish for that taste, if you want to become in the likeness of the self, you have to develop company with the Guru Enlightener. Upaje chao sadhuka sangha, inspiration comes from company with the sadhu. So, you know, you need the motivation, you need the inspiration that comes from the right company. We become like the company we keep. And when the fulfillment occurs, the guru describes what that is like. When the master is pleased with the servant, Janko, Prabhu, they all, and the servant's desire was fulfilled, Sevak ki mansa puri bhai. How did that happen? The servant, meaning the seeker, received the Sadhguru's teaching, Sadhguru te nirmala bhat bhai. Having received that teaching, clarity of vision is what happened. Sevak kino saranihal with nirmal mat. That gives you clarity of vision in terms of the nature of the self and the nature of the ego. So misapprehension that we have of birth and death, janama marana dukha paramagaya, that disappears. And it is akin to having all your hopes and faith fulfilled. Ishpunni, ichpunni, shraddha, sabapuri. So the gift of bhakti, devotional love, is what the guru is seeking, because that is central to Gurmat. It is considered to be the most effective way to reach the self. So kyo bisare je kalna pane, so kyo bisare je kiya janne, so kyo bisare jin sab kich diya, so kyo bisare je jeevan jiya. Now here is an admonition to us. And the admonition is, how could we possibly be unmindful of the one, the self, that is, and then the qualities of the self are being listed out. How could you be unmindful who does not deny your effort, that acknowledges your effort, the source of everything, life-giving, protector, and actually the one that dissolves or removes the poison of the ego. So all of these qualities of the self are listed in this fourth stanza of the chapter, the Ashtapadi. How could we be unmindful? So the guru is incredulous. He wants to know, how could we possibly be unmindful? So in a sense, we cannot be unmindful, because whatever happens, wherever we are, it is all within the ambit of the self. So this is the insight into the truth that we need to take. And that is what the guru says. The guru enlightener has given me this insight into the truth. Guru pure tat iha bujhaya. That it is the prab. It is the prab everywhere. And now an appeal is being made again to fellow companions. Sajjana santa karo iho kaam. My friends and fellow seekers, make this your practice. An tyage japo harnaam. Eliminate all distraction. And japo harnaam. Japo, again, naam jap, we have talked about this as being a process that involves recitation, reflection, contemplation, and ultimately realization of the self. So japo harnaam could mean recite Gurbani, reflect on Gurbani, and then assimilate the message of Gurbani through the practice of naam jap. And we know that naam jap involves attentive listening to develop awareness. which is simmer, simmer, simmer, sukh paavo. And when you do that, you will find happiness. Sukh, again, not the kind of happiness that we seek from moment to moment, but a more durable, more even, if you will, sense of comfort and well-being that comes to infuse your life, you see. And then once you do that, aap jape avare naam japaye, motivate others to do the same. So with all of this devotional love and obedience to naam, naam here hukam, harmonizing with hukam, achieve success. Bhagat bhaye tariye sansar. Success lies in being able to be in the world, but not of it. Tariye, to swim across, to float across, not to sink in, because then you're drowning. Basically, resisting, reigning in the senses. Upaji preet prem ras chao man tan antar eh suao. Now you are beginning to develop the taste. So the guru recalls that when I set my eyes on the satguru, netra pek, I feel comforted, darsa sukha hoy, a feeling of fondness and love grows within. Upaji preet prem ras chao. Chao, inspiration. You're inspired. And this inspiration and love and fondness permeates the body and the mind. Man tan antar iha swau. Swau, swad, taste. It can also mean direction, but we understand it to be swad. When I wash the feet of the Satguru, my mind blossoms. If you recall, in the earlier stanzas, the Guru was talking about seeking the dust of the feet. Here he's talking about washing the feet. And we had said earlier that this was a practice that was not unknown. Washing the feet, again, take it metaphorically, knowledge. With that knowledge, self-knowledge, comes a blossoming of the mind, an expansion. Nanak bhakta sada vigas. So it is continuous flowering of the mind. So the Guru is saying, I just pray for one blessing. Ek bast dije karmaya. Be kind to me and give me that one gift. And what is that? By the grace of the Guru Enlightener, I wish to achieve knowledge of the self. Gur Prasad Naam Japlaya. And the Guru reverts to an explanation of the self again. The Prabh, the self, is forgiving and gracious to the distressed. Prabh Bhaksin the Deen Dayal. The Prabh is always responsive to the devotee. It is not indifferent to what an individual does. It actually responds. And it always sustains the hapless, anath anath govind gopal, and it is nurturing. Sarabhagata karat pritpal. The self again, for clarity, is ad. Purakh, the cosmic personality, the first, the doer, the Purakh Karan Kartar. It is the support, Bhagat Janake Pran Adhar, supports our life. So those who learn to live in harmony, hukam, they become pure of motive. So Nanak is praying here, saying we are without any redeeming features, we are lowly, we are unbecoming. Hum nirguniyar neet ajan. we seek your sanctuary. Tumhari saran purakh bhagavan. And in the concluding stanza, sarbhabhaikunt muktam mokh paaye, ek nimakh har ke gun gaaye, anek raj bhog vat bhagi, har ke naam ki katha man paaye, bahu pojan kaapar sangeet, rasna japti har har neet, pali sukarni soba tanvant, hirday base puran gurmant, saad sang prav deho nivas sarbam, Sukh Nanak Pargas. Essentially, what the Guru is saying is that those who have found union with the Self, those who glorify the Self, to them is given all the comfort, all the pleasure of the world. You may not actually physically own all the comforts and pleasures, but the mind does not feel their absence. In a flash, that happens. Nimak. You can find freedom and release and dwell in a state of Baikunth. Sarva Baikunth. Baikunth is the name of Vishnu, but as a metaphor, it stands for a state of mind that where there is no anxiety. So all your anxieties fall away. And so when you are transformed by self-knowledge, har ke naam ki katha man paai, it is as though all the pleasures of all kingdoms and all the experiences that you can imagine have been had. And when you become guided by self-knowledge, it is akin to enjoying everything. So when the mind comes to reside with the Self through Guru wisdom, Sadh Sang Prabhade Nivas, it is akin to receiving and enjoying all the comforts of the world. Sarab Sukh Nanak Pargas. So you see, in the beginning, the Guru talks about having come to the door of the Prabh and begging for refuge. So a couple of things. We all are in the wilderness, wandering around, looking for our source and not knowing how to achieve that. The Guru helps us. We need to find the Sadh who can help us because the Sadh has been there. You need someone who has that experience. How else would you get there? And when you do get there, it is like you have achieved and conquered the world. On that note, until the next time, Waheguru Ji Ka Khalsa, Waheguru Ji Ki Fateh. Welcome to this segment of Khoj Gurbani. We recite the 21st Ashtapadi or chapter from Gauri Sukhmani Mahalla Panjwa. And in this salok, the prologue, the fifth Nanak, Guru Arjan, is asserting what I consider to be a fundamental plank of Sikhi. The assertion is the oneness of all creation, that the one is simultaneously manifest and unmanifest. That Ik Onkar is a field where there is the inert consciousness and its active kinetic energy at the same time. Ik and Onkar that expresses itself again as Sat, the world of phenomena, and Nam, the world of meaning behind it. And the salok is read, Sarguna nirguna nirankar sunna samadhi aap apan kiya nanaka aape hi phir jaap. The formless is both manifest and unmanifest. It's the seed of creation and it is the energy that expresses creation. But itself, it remains in absolute awareness, ik. Sunna samadhi, inert, There is no activity there. And then it expresses itself as Shabad.

that is not what Sikhi, the outlook of Sikhi. So we have to remember Sargun, Nirgun, Nirankar, Sun, Samadhi, Aap. It is in all states. It is that one. And then the Guru poses some very important questions. He's talking about how did creation come about? What existed prior to creation? What was going on when this one was in its Sun Samadhi, in its inert state? How could there be all of these things? Where were all of these things, these ideas, these notions? Where were these things? Where were we as individuals before that? So let's see how this unfolds. In the first stanza of the chapter, if you will, Jab akar yah kich na drish deta, when there was no form, then how could there be sin and virtue? Paap pun tab kah hota, when the creator was in a state of undifferentiated consciousness, what I have been referring to as inert, when expansion hasn't begun, then the Guru says, how could there be any strife or contradiction? And when it had yet to manifest color and symbol, language, then who experienced happiness and sorrow? When the transcendent is by itself, then who could be there to become prey to attachment and doubt? Tab moha kaha kis hovat param? You see? And the response that the Guru gives us is, apan khel aap vartija, nanak karne har na duja. The doer, the creator, is all in one. It is the actor. There is no other. It plays its own game. And then again, in the same vein, the Guru asks, when there was nothing but the master, jab hovat prab keval dhani, then who was in bondage and who was free? Tab band mukt kaha kis ko gani. When there was only the Supreme Herself, beyond reach and boundless. Now these are all ways of describing that same absolute consciousness. Different adjectives are being used to describe the same Supreme Being. And here, it is saying, Jab ekke har agam apar, boundless, beyond reach. Then, who went to heaven and hell? Tab narak surag kah kaun avtar? Who manifested? What was there? When the Absolute Self was in Sahaj, its natural state, then where was the polarity of Siv and Sakti? Jab nirgun prab sahaj subhaye, tab siv sakt kahan kit thai? Siv sakt is the idea, again, inert consciousness and active principle of that same one. And it also is a reference to the masculine and feminine principle. So it is asking that same question. Jab nirgun prab sahaj subhaye, tab siv sakt kahan thai? Was there this polarization? Where was this polarization of Siv and Sakt? And when Jab Aape Aap Apni Jyot Tari, Tab Kavan Nidar Kavan Kit Dari? When the light, when the self was self-reflective, then who was fearless and who was living in fear? And then the response is, the Supreme Being is the doer and the cosmic actor of the cosmic drama. Says Nanak, the master is beyond perception and without boundary. Apan chalat aap karne har. Chalat, it's its own drama, its own play. And it's playing all the roles. That one actor is playing all of these diverse roles. Nanak Thakur Agam Apar. So there is this repeated emphasis that the Creator is ultimately beyond our grasp. And we have to really reconcile with that idea. And he continues in the third stanza with the same questioning. Abhinasi Sukha

0: पण आसन तह जन्म मरण को कहां बिनासन when the imperishable one was at ease within itself, that is to say, in an unmanifested state, then who was caught in the cycle of life, death, and destruction? You see, very fundamental, deep questions. Taha janama marana ko kaha binasan? And when the absolute creator, the Prabh, was by itself, then why would there be fear of death? Now, mind you, these are also indicators of a state of mind that could achieve the same sort of fearlessness. It was saying that if you have the consciousness of the Absolute Creator or the awareness of the Absolute Creator, then why would you fear the messenger of death? So this is another way of saying, who is it that is fearing the messenger of death? You see? And when the one, impersonal and incomprehensible, was by itself, then whose accounts were being seen by the scribes? Chitragupta. Jab apagat agochar prab eka, tab Chitragupta kis puchhat lekha. So you see, again, if you have that consciousness in the mind, if your mind is perfectly self-aware, there is no accounting. And the Supreme Being, Nanak tells us over and over again, is just astounding. It creates its own forms. Aap and aap, aap hi acharja, wondrous. Nanak aap and roop, aap hi uparja. It creates itself. It is self-created. And the discussion continues. When the Creator prevailed as unalloyed consciousness, jab nirmal purakha, purakha pata hota, how could there be any impurity to be washed? Now this is also a response to the systems of Indian thought that argued about doing rituals and rites to purify. So the Guru is saying, if you have that unalloyed consciousness within you, where is there any impurity then to be washed? And when the impeccable and formless one reigns within the mind, then there is no question of being caught in self-pride. You see? When the self is the embodiment of light, then there can be no craving. Jha jyot sarupi jyot sang samave, teh kise pook kavan triptave. Very obvious. If your mind has transformed into the likeness of the self, then it goes without saying that all of your cravings have ceased. You have accomplished the goal. And then the Guru again reminds us that the Creator Being is the cause and it is the effect. And this is an aspect that is beyond reckoning. We cannot simply understand it. Karan karavan karne har, Nanak karte ka nahi sumar. Immeasurable, beyond reckoning. And now here, in this fifth stanza of the chapter of the Ashtapadi, the Guru is trying to tell us that he's trying to correct our notion of what the Creator Self is like. And he goes on to say, jab apni soba apan sang banai, tab kavan mai baap mitra sut pai. So you have to understand that the Creator Self cannot possibly have any mortal relatives or friends or parents, because its knowledge, its splendor is inseparable from it. Jab apni soba apan sang banai, self-created, tab kavan mai baap mitra sut bhai, how can it possibly have relatives and friends? When the Creator Self alone knows its power, capacities and skills, you see, because the Guru is trying to tell us, we cannot possibly get an estimation of its capacities. Jeh sarva kala aap hai pardeen. It is all skillful in itself. There's no point in reading the scriptures because the scriptures cannot tell you how great the Creator is. And then along similar lines, when the Creator Self alone knows its mind, meaning its intent, then why should we be concerned with good or bad omens? Jab apan aap urtare, toh sagan ap sagan kahan bichare? What is the point? And then, jah apan ooch, apan aap nera, teh kaun thakur, kaun kahiye chera? The Creator Self is the highest and it's also the lowest. So the point being that the master and the servant are indistinguishable. You can't tell the difference. And the Guru goes on to say, I'm simply awestruck. You alone know yourself. Bisama, bisama, rahe bismad. Nanak apani gati jano aap. And this one that the Guru is talking about is invulnerable, it is unassailable, and it is impenetrable. Achal, ached, apahed, samaya, and it is present everywhere. So if it is present in your mind and you have achieved that state of mind, then you cannot be lured by the senses. You cannot be led astray. Uha kise byapat maya. Aapas ko aapah aadesh. So the Creator is actually seeing itself in its own reflection. And how can the senses possibly be occupying that space? So you see, the senses don't have an existence of their own. They're simply reflections of the Self. And the One is fulsome. It's the giver of good fortunes, Bhagavanta. Then why worry? You see, why worry? Teh gun ka nahi, jah ekai ek ek bhagavanta ta kaun achint, kis lagya chinta? Again, the state of mind of being without, free of worry, if you have realized the Self. And the Guru again, great is the Creator, the highest of the high. It alone knows its greatness. It alone can reach itself. Baho beyant ooch te oocha, nanak aapas ko aape pahucha. So its reach. The Self alone has a measure of its own reach. And in the seventh stanza, the Guru talks about how this expands, the self-disclosure of creation happens, and how we begin to have attachments, notions of haume, good and bad, sorrow. So you see, so far he's been saying, when there is the Self itself, none of this can exist. But when it undulates itself, then this is what happens. Jah aap rachyo parpanch akar, teh gun mein kino bistar. It expanded. It expands gun mein, the gunas, or the three inherent qualities. So when the Creator discloses itself, that is to say, when it causes an expansion, creation, it is like the undulation of a wave. And the wave consists of, it is an energy wave that has what the Guru calls tregun, three inherent qualities that shape reality, phenomenal reality. And these are rajo, tamo, sato, truth, energy, will, balance, motion, time, space. These are the energies, the three gunas. And when they come into existence, when the wave unfolds and these energies and qualities then descend or expand, then the illusion of a separate self is created. Haume. This abstraction gets created. And then our problems, our troubles begin, because it is immediately attached to Maya, because it comes out of Maya, you see. Haume is Maya created, because we have to function in Maya. And when it comes out of Maya, then we get ideas, because it is mental, it's an abstraction. We get ideas of sin, of virtue, of heaven and hell, happiness, sorrow, honor, and disrepute. All of these ideas. Paap punnateh bhai kahavat, ko narak ko surga bachavat, aal jaal maya jinjal, haume moho param pai paar. Here is the combination. Haume is always deluded, because attachment to fleeting things is a delusion. And that delusion leads to param. Parama paipar, the burden of doubt. And then dukkha sukha, man apaman, anik prakar kiyo bakyan, various articulations, the ideas of happiness and sorrow. All of this comes when the expanse occurs. But the Guru says, apan khel aap kari dekhe. This is the creator self playing its own game. Khel sankocha tau nanak ekai. It rolls out the game, but when it chooses to, it can roll it back. In other words, it can pack up its play. Then it is by itself again. This is the game that is being played out at the cosmic level. In conclusion, jah apagat, pagatatah aap, wherever the unconditioned one is present, there abides the servant devotee. Again, I take you back to the salok. Sargun nirgun nirankar sunna samadhi aap. These are things that don't happen in sequence. They happen simultaneously, spontaneously. You see, they arise together. So where there is the one, the self, there will be the devotee servant. They just go together. This game goes together. Jah pasare pasar sant pratap. Again, when the expanse occurs, that expansion brings to view the radiance of the sant, the realized ones. In other words, this expansion is really an arena for us to become sants. That's the game. And when one becomes a sant, meaning a self-realized person, then that radiance, that glory, is really a reflection of the self. And so the master, the guru tells us, Ape kautak kare anand joj, ape raspo ganir jog. The master has fashioned this wondrous marvel as its playground. When the self pleases, it bestows its knowledge on the servant devotee. When the master pleases, it causes us to engage in the game. And then we go around in circles. So the guru concludes by saying, Besumar atha aganat atole jyo bulave tyo nanak das bole. We do as you please, because we are your slaves. You are beyond computation, calculations of all sorts. You're unfathomable, immeasurable. And Nanak says, I am your slave, and speak as you move me to speak. On that note, until the next time, Waheguru Ji Ka Khalsa,
1: Waheguru Ji Ki Fateh. Welcome to this segment of Khoj Gurbani's The Sub of the Day. Our recitation today is the 22nd Ashtapadi from Gauri Sukhmani, Mahalla Panyawa. The Salok first. ਜੀ ਜੰਤ ਕੇ ਠਾਕੁਰਾ ਆਪੇ ਵਰਤਣ ਹਾਰ ਨਾਨਕ ਏਕੋ ਪਸਰਿਆ ਦੂਜਾ ਕਹਿ ਦ੍ਰਿਸ਼ਟਾਰ। ਸੋ ਦਾ ਥੀਮ ਆਫ ਦਿਸ ਅਸ਼ਟਪਦੀ ਇਜ਼ ਦੈਟ ਇਟ ਇਜ਼ ਦਾ ਸੈਲਫ ਦੈਟ ਸੁਪਰੀਮ ਬੀਂਗ ਹੂਜ਼ ਐਸੈਂਸ ਇਜ਼ ਸਕੈਟਰਡ ਥਰੂ ਐਂਡ ਥਰੂ in its own creation, and that we are simply creatures and instruments in the hands of the Supreme Being, and we are employed or deployed, if you will, as it pleases. So, Ji Jantake Thakura, O Master of all beings and creatures, Ape Vartanhar, you employ us as you please. Vartan means to use. It also could be read as you are omnipresent, you prevail everywhere. Either way, the one that is all pervasive is also the one that employs us as its instruments. Nanak eko pasriya, it is just that one consciousness that is scattered everywhere. Nanak says, I cannot see another. That's the introductory salok, and the Ashtapadi is an expansion around this theme. So in the first para or section of the Ashtapadi, aap kathe, aap sunnehar, ਆਪ ਏਕ ਆਪ ਵਿਸਥਾਰ ਜਾਂ ਤਿਸ ਭਾਵੇ ਤਾਂ ਸ੍ਰਿਸ਼ਟ ਉਪਾਏ ਆਪਣੇ ਭਾਣੇ ਲੈ ਸਮਾਏ। ਦੈਟਸ ਦੋਜ਼ ਆਰ ਦ ਫਸਟ ਕਪਲ ਆਫ ਲਾਈਨਸ ਐਂਡ ਵਾਟ ਇਜ਼ ਬੀਂਗ ਸੈਡ ਹੇਅਰ 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Sach naam sui jan paaye, jaako prab ji aap bujhaye. So you see, this is a process that is much larger, much bigger than we are as individuals. And so what the Guru is saying here is, that if you wish to master or conquer the world, then lose yourself, submit to the self. In other words, give up your ego. Ji jantr sab taake haath, the second para, deen dayal anath ko naath. So in the hand of the Supreme Being, the Guru tells us, is the life of every creature. This being is compassionate in its nature. It's protective. And those that this being wishes to protect, nothing can really touch them. And from those whom the self turns away, the Guru says, well, they're already dead. So the Guru is not talking about simply physical death. What he's saying is that when your connection, when you feel a sense of separation from this being, from this self, then be assured that you're living in an ego state, and that is misery. When you drop the ego, then you are connected with the self. And then all excellences will be yours. Again, the emphasis, as the Aspadi goes on, is the fact that the self is saturated throughout its creation. No one can know the self in its fullness because it alone knows its reach, if you recall. It is the indweller of our minds, so it knows our minds. And it provides for its creatures in diverse ways. The Guru is trying to establish with us that we should learn to recognize the hand of the self in everything that is going on. That is where the Guru is pushing us. Try and learn to see. And obviously this is not physical sight, but this is intuition that you have to develop. That things are really not in your control. That there is a system that is much larger than you are. You're a part of it. You're part of a very vast network. So you need to understand how this operates. Jan laga har ek nae tiski aas na birthi jaye. Now, you see, for those who wish for self-knowledge, those who really want to connect, the fourth stanza of the Ashtapadi gives us a sense. So the devotee, the servant, you have to realize that this is a master-slave relationship. We are the slaves, the self is the master. So the servant obviously should submit to the self if it is to be happy. And to the servant, service should be its own reward. Seva kako, seva bani aai. Hukam abuj param pad paai. So there is no higher consideration, no higher pleasure for the servant than to anticipate the master's will. Hukam bhuj param padupai. So you see a master servant that anticipates the wishes of the master. What greater pleasure for a servant? Because it pleases the master. And the pleasure of the master is the pleasure of the servant. In this case, the devotee servant who understands the master's will, jiske man base nirankar bandhan tod bhay nirvair. So one who understands the master's will, bandhan tod bhay nirvair, is freed of all prejudice and hostility towards others. The point being that good wisdom has freed the mind of its prejudices because you see the same self, the same essence working in everything and everyone. So where is the question of having any kind of hostility or ill will towards others? So throw your lot in with the master. That is what Nanak is saying. If you want to be happy in this world and not anxious about the future. Eh log sukhiye, par log suhelde, Nanak har prab ape pele. So just throw in your lot with the self. And so, if you wish to find peace and fulfillment, follow in the footsteps of the devotee servant, also known as the Bhagat. Make the best use of the gift of life by joining the fellowship of the Guru Enlightener. Sadh Sangamil Karo Anand. And then you learn to shape your character with divine qualities and self-knowledge. Gun Gavo Prabhu Paramanand. And that is the way to deliver yourself from ignorance and come to discern the self that pervades everything. Make a success of your life. Durlabdeka karho udhar. Amrit bachan har ke gun gao. Again and again. ਪ੍ਰਾਣ ਤਰਨ ਕੇ ਇਹ ਸਵਾਵ ਦਿਸ ਇਜ਼ ਦੀ ਓਨਲੀ ਵੇ ਆਠ ਪੈਰ ਪ੍ਰਭ ਪੇਖੋ ਨੇਰਾ ਓਲਵੇਜ ਸੀ ਦ ਸੈਲਫ ਟੂ ਬੀ ਪ੍ਰੈਜੈਂਟ ਦਿਸ ਇਜ਼ ਦ ਕਲਟੀਵੇਸ਼ਨ ਆਫ ਇੰਟੂਇਟਿਵ ਅਵੇਅਰਨੈਸ Then the Guru comes at us from another angle. He says, straighten out your affairs by opening yourself to self-knowledge. Halat palat doe leho savar. Straighten out your affairs. Ram naam antar urdar. Self-knowledge. Pure gur ki puri dikhya. So the method of the Guru Enlightener is flawless. Jis man basay, This is Sach Parikya. If you take it to heart, success is assured. So therefore, with your whole being, submit yourself to that discipline and your sorrows and pain will disappear. Mantan naam japo liv lae, dukh dard mante pao jaye. So the Guru is repeatedly telling us that good wisdom is the only way to move forward. And that eventually we have to come to realize that we have to submit ourselves, that we have to rid ourselves of this notion that we are in any ways separate centers of experience, because we are not. Because this whole vast expanse works together in a sense. It moves together. And we cannot isolate ourselves or insulate ourselves from this large... We are part of a wave, so we move with the wave. We cannot move separately from it. Because if we think we can, then you're dead. And that is what the Guru is trying to say. Where else are you going to turn to? Where will you go? How can you distance yourself from the self, which is present everywhere and watching over us. This te dur kahan ko jaye, ubre rakhan haar te aaye. So you see, there is nowhere else to go. The sense of separation from the self is the result of ignorance. And it is precisely in the illusion of this ignorance that one fears. One has fear of mortality. So you see, nirbhav japai, sagal bhav mite, prab kirpa te prani chute. So if you wish to free yourself from this fear, you have to free yourself of ignorance. The ignorance meaning the sense of the self as a separate entity. Because it's the ego that is afraid. The self is deathless. It's timeless. So if you seek sanctuary in the self and become in the likeness of the self, it follows that this fear of mortality will disappear because you don't see yourself as that ego. You begin to see yourself as a reflection, the self. So you see, you need, the Guru says, the sun, the radiance of Guru wisdom to shine over your head. So that you can see the ignorance that you're in. And then when that good wisdom is received, you develop an intuitive awareness of that self which is immortal. And you begin to appreciate its flawless intelligence, its uplifting gaze, its beauty. So all of this happens at another dimension, not at the level of the ego. So you have to learn to get to that dimension which is within us. On that note, until the next time, Vaheguru Ji Ka Khalsa.
2: Vaheguru Ji Ka Khalsa. Vaheguru Ji Ki Fateh. Welcome to the segment of Khoj Gurbani's Sabad Day, the 23rd Ashtapadi from Gauri Sukhmani, Mahalla Panjwa. And we begin with the slok. Gyan anjan gur diya, agyan andher binas, har kirpa te sant petya, Nanak mane paragas. So, in my mind, there was paragas or light. When did that happen? When har kirpa te sant petya. When through grace I met the good enlightener. The good enlightener brought the light of wisdom. And he calls that light of wisdom Gyan Anjan. Gyan Anjan Gure Diya. Anjan Surma. It's collyrium. It's a lotion for the eyes. And it's supposed to improve your eyesight. So the Guru has used that metaphor for knowledge. Gyan Anjan Gure Diya. And that light of wisdom dispelled Agyan Andir Binas. Binas is to destroy. Agyan is ignorance. So by the grace of the Herself, Guru Arjan says, I met the Guru Enlightener, who then applied the collyrium of Guru wisdom to my mind's eye. So the eye here is the mind's eye. And the darkness of my ignorance receded. It gave way to light. So this Ashtapadi really speaks about what the mind's eye sees when the light of wisdom shines on it. What is realized? And let's consider that stanza by stanza. So the first stanza here is Sant Sang Antar Prabhadita. Again, he talks about meeting the Guru Enlightener. The principle of knowledge is required. And that actually is built in. Guru Satsang Antar Prabhadita. So this is inbuilt, innate to you. Naam Prabhu Ka Laga Meetha. Naam, knowledge. Self-knowledge. Prabhu, sabad. So when the mind is illumined, is enlightened, in other words, with Guru wisdom, it is an awe-inspiring sight. It's an not literally physical sight, but that too actually. But the realization in the mind, the dawning of wisdom. And what is it that you realize? It resonates, the Guru says, the mind resonates with the music of the universe. That is to say, it comes to be in harmony with divine will. And that experience is so wondrous that it cannot be described. Kahan na jai acharaj bismad. That is when you see it. Dehi mein iska bisaram. The wonderful thing is that this light dwells in human form. Dehi mein iska bisaram. And getting this vision is naunid amrit pravaka naam. It is like getting the treasures of the world. So that's the realization that comes with wisdom, with Guru wisdom. And then the Guru goes on to amplify that message. And he says that the One is without limits and present both inside and outside. So antar, so bahar anant. And it permeates every heart. Ghat ghat vyape reha bhagavant. And it is manifest. It is manifest in the earth, the sky, the netherworlds. Dharanamahe akas payal. Sarablok puran pratipal. It is the sustainer. Not only does it manifest, it is also the nurturer. It nurtures all regions. It is Parabrahm. It is the transcendent source. It is the transcendent creator. Banatin parbat hai Parabrahm. That is to say, this transcendent source is the essence of everything. The forest, the grass, the mountains. There is simply no place where this One is not present. And so the injunction to us is discover the bliss of knowing this one that is everywhere. And this one is mentioned in the scriptures, the texts. Ved Purana Simrat Meh Dekh Sasyar Sur Nakhyatra Meh Ek. So in other words, the scriptures, the texts are proclaiming the same light that is the source in the moon, in the sun and the stars. And they all speak the language of the Prabhu Self. Bani Prabhu Ki Sabate Bole. What does it mean to say they speak the language of the Prabhu Self? It means that they obey the command, the hukam of the Prabhu Self. It is speaking somebody's language, is to carry out somebody's command. So the entire universe is actually moving in cosmic harmony, which is the command, the law. In all of this movement, the Prabhu Self remains steady, unaffected, untouched. So you see here, this is the interesting thing. Sarva jyot meh jaki jyot thar reho swami oth poth. It is interwoven, the warp and woof of creation. And yet, it is adol. Aap adol na kabhu dole. So yes, it's woven into the fabric of the universe, but it is the essence. Therefore, it is not affected. It's expressing itself as movement, as creation. So this is the illusion that we have to overcome. That is, to understand that it is the one that is operating throughout the universe. It's the controller. It's the operator. And now in the fourth stanza of the Ashtapadi, the Guru talks about Sant Jana. These are enlightened and wise ones, those who have actually recognized and have discernment of this understanding. The enlightened ones, Sant Jana ka pekhan sab brahm, they see the presence of the one everywhere. Sant Jana ke hirde sab taram. They speak the language of Dharam. Dharam here, cosmic law. Sant Jana sunhe sub bachan. They listen to Guru wisdom. Jo jo hoye sui sukhmane. They accept whatever happens, seeing everything as the will of the One. Again, the Guru repeats, the One resides within and outside. Antar base bahar bhi ohi. Nanak darsan dekh sab mohi. Fascinating is your wisdom. Aap sat kiya sab sat. Talks about the self. That one is the truth. Kiya sab sat. Its creation is true because it emanates, undulates from that one. And it does all of this at its own pleasure. When it so pleases, it expands into diversity. Tis prabhte sagli utpat, tis pave ta kare bistar. Bistar is expansion. Tis pave ta ekankar. When it chooses, it reverts back to its undifferentiated state, where it is just pure consciousness. Anik kala lakhi nah jai. Its power is beyond our comprehension. And so therefore, we have to rely on its grace. When grace comes, it offers a glimpse into itself. Jis paave tis le milaye. So if all is in its will, we can't really judge who is near, who is far. Because it's only the one that is prevailing in everything. As the Guru goes on to say, Sarabhabhut apevartara, the essence of all elements. Sarabhanen ap pekhanahara, it is the sight that sees through all eyes. Sagal samagri jaka tana, it has woven creation out of its own substance, its own tana is thread. Aapan jas aap hi suna. All praise belongs to that one. Avan jaan ik khel banaya, agyakari ki ni maya. So coming and going is a cosmic drama that it is performing and is being performed by its servant maya, agyakari ki ni maya. Sabke mad alipto rahe. So you see, again, the idea that the essence is in the midst of everything, yet it remains aloof and untouched. Agya ave, agya jaye. It comes and goes. Everything comes and goes by its command. So how could anything be uncalled for when all that happens is its will?
3: Tis to is so nahi bura. Ore kahu kine kich kara.
2: There's nobody else that's doing anything. Its actions are noble. Its very nature is that of goodness.
3: Ore kaho, kine kich pala, aap pala, kartut atiniki.
2: Kartut is action. Atiniki, goodness. And it is good. And its actions are goodness.
3: Appe jaane apne ji ki.
2: It knows its own mind. And it is the truth. Again, the Guru brings the metaphor of weaving.
3: O tapot apan sangaraj.
2: It is interwoven, intermingled. And this is a state that no one can describe.
3: So, tis ka kiya sab parwan. Gur Prasad Nanak Ihjan.
2: Understand this, that everything is the doing of the One. So you see, we are talking about oneness, the fact that there is only one, the illusion of a separate self being a center of experience, that is to say, is the illusion we have to get rid of. Those who realize this truth of the Supreme Self find bliss in their lives.
3: Jo jane, tis sada sukh hoy.
2: You see, they are truly wealthy, he says.
3: Ohe dhanavant.
2: They are of good pedigree, of good lineage.
3: Dhanavant, kulvant, and patvant,
2: honorable. Why? Because they have attained self-realization.
3: Jeevan mukat, tis hriday bhagavant.
2: They are self-realized. They are emancipated even as they are constrained within a body. And the Guru says in conclusion,
3: Tan, tan, tan, jan aya, jis prasad sab jagat taraya.
2: Three times blessed is the arrival into the world of such a devotee servant, a self-realized being, that is to say, for they show others the way. And the Guru says, I bow myself to such a devotee servant, the one who is serving humanity, the one who is self-realized. So that is our goal, self-realization and service of humanity. We have to get over this mistaken notion that we are the actors or the creators. We have to understand our role as being the medium through which this force, this essence is acting. So it behooves us to understand, to have discernment of the intent of the Creator, is to swim with the flow, not against it. Because when we act out of the ego, we are swimming upstream. And that, as you all know, is foolish. On that note, until the next time,
3: Waheguru Ji Ka Khalsa.
2: Waheguru Ji Ka Khalsa.
1: Waheguru Ji Ki Fateh. Welcome to the segment of Khoj Gurbani's A Shabad A Day. Today we recite the concluding Ashtapadi of Gauri Sukhmani Mahalla Panjama. And it has been our honor and privilege to be able to recite and reflect with you Sukhmani, the pearl of peace, the jewel of peace,
2: the Psalm of Peace, and in the concluding Ashtapadi, the fifth Nanak, Arjun, Guru Arjun, tells us about the impact of following the instruction of the Guru Enlightener, of the Guru. So let's together recite the 24th Ashtapadi of Sukhmani Sahib.
3: Salok Pura Prab Aradhaya Pura Jaka Nao Nanak Pura Paya Pure Ke Gun Gao.
2: When I worshipped the perfect Prab Self, Pura Prab Aradhaya. So this is when I, Aradhana means to worship, to appease or please somebody. So you could read it as when I pleased the perfect Prab Self. But we have chosen to translate the word Aradhya as worshipped. When I worshipped or glorified the perfect Prab Self, Pura Jaka Nao. Now here is creation, because everywhere we look is creation. So when I worship the perfect Prab Self, whose creation is also perfect, I found perfection. Nanak Pura Paya. And so the instruction to us is, Pure Ke Gun Gao, says Nanak, glorify that perfect one. What does glorification mean? So in the system of bhakti, devotion, there are certain practices which are mentioned here. One of them is singing the praises, which we call kirtan. So kirtan is an important aspect of bhakti and of gurmat. So when the guru says, Pure Ke Gun Gao, the essential message is that kirtan is a form of transforming the self. So engage in kirtan collectively in sangat. And now to the Ashtapadi, the first stanza.
3: Pure Gur ka sun upadesh, par brahm nikat kar pekh.
2: When I followed the instruction of the perfect Guru Enlightener, what happened? I presenced the Supreme Being, par brahm. Presencing means experiencing.
3: Saas saas simro Gobind, man antar ki uttar chind.
2: Saas saas. And so with every breath, I became mindfully aware of Gobind. In other words, my awareness of Gobind became more perfected, and my mind's anxiety dissipated.
3: Aase anat tyago tarang sant jana ki tur man mang.
2: Aas anat tyago tarang. Do not heed the mind's impulse, because the mind is impulsive. The patterns of behavior that the mind has, ignore them. Instead, the guru says, I asked for a place at the feet of enlightened beings.
3: Sant jana ki tur man mang.
2: Aap chod benti karo. Overcome this ego of I-ness. Don't pray for I, but pray for sadh sang agna sagar taro. Pray for the company of the sadh, the Guru Enlightener, so that you can be carried across. In such a way, the guru says,
3: Har dhan ke bhar leho bandar.
2: Fill the storehouse of your heart with the treasure of Har. And says Nanak, I bow to that perfect Guru Enlightener.
3: Nanak Gur Pure Namaskar.
2: So you see where this is going. I read out the entire first stanza of the Ashtapadi deliberately because I wanted to set up the idea within this Ashtapadi. So it is to the Guru Enlightener, to the Guru, that we have to go, that we have to reach out to. That is
0: both within and without, as we have seen. And then what happens? He begins to describe lasting happiness, well-being, poise, and bliss, he says, will arise within when, in the company of the good enlightener, we meditate on Paramananda, the source of that bliss. Khem kusal anand sadh sang paj Paramananda. So the Guru says, flee hell and be saved. How do you do it? By imbibing the qualities of Gobind, the master, who is one but with many colors. And then furthermore, Gopal Damodar Deen Dayal Dukh Panjana Puran Kripal. He now addresses the self both as Gopal and Damodar, the sustainer and the one that encompasses its creation. Damodar, Damo is encasing within, literally the stomach. So Gopal Damodar, the sustainer and one who encompasses creation, is always compassionate, is always merciful. So therefore, fill the mind with self-knowledge. Uttam salok sadke bachane amulik lal eh ratan. Sublime are the words of the sadh, the good enlightener. They are like priceless jewels. So listen and act on them. Swim across the ocean of life and ferry others with you. Sunat kamavat hot udhar aap tare loke nistar. And that is a safal jivan, safalata ka sang. Fruitful is that life, and fruitful is keeping company with such a life that is infused with self-knowledge. And then it speaks about the musical harmony of the universe. Jai jai sabad anahat vajai. So there is a musical harmony which is not audible. What is meant by that is that there is a cosmic law that causes things to move in proportion, that make this existence possible and sustain it. That is the self doing it. And then Gopal, the sustainer self, is made manifest by the teachings of the Mahant, which is the Guru Enlightener. It's used for the Guru Enlightener. Again, Nanak says, I was saved by the Guru Enlightener. Nanak udare tinke sang. Who? Prakte Gopal Mahant ke mathe. Mahant is someone of great deeds and actions. Here it is the Guru Enlightener. So seek the protection of the one. Sarana jog sun sarani aaye. We came because we heard of the one. So when you come to the Guru Enlightener and you follow the instruction of the Guru Enlightener, all animosity begins to disappear. Humility prevails. Mit gaye bair bhaye sabrein. Amrit naam sadh sang len. And self-knowledge gets revealed by the Guru Enlightener. And the Gurudev, the Guru Enlightener again, is pleased when you accomplish the task. So prasanna bhaye Gurudev, puran hoi sevak ki sev. So what is that puran hoi? You escape the entanglements and vices of the mind. You get shielded by them. So by coming to the Guru Enlightener, Nanak says, I have shielded, secured myself. Nanak nibeh khep hamari. Prab ki ustati karo sant meet, savadhan ekagar cheet, sukh mani sahaj gobind gun naam, jis man base so hot nidhan. So with the friendly sant, the Guru Enlightener, I sang to the glory of my Prab self. With single-minded devotion. That's the key. Because the qualities of Gobind, which were narrated to me, contained in its naam, knowledge, they are pearls of wisdom, the Guru says. The mind that contains them, in other words, the mind that has assimilated the qualities of Gobind, is a treasure trove. Because
3: within that mind, all desire is fulfilled, meaning you become absent from desire because you're fulfilled, because universal consciousness has been made manifest, sabse ujpaya.

0: lasting happiness, peace. Your powers are refined. Your capacities are refined. You have access to all perfection. You cultivate discernment. You get knowledge of higher faculties. Learning. All learning, all penances, all yoga, and all concentration is contained in the teachings of the good enlightener. Sublime benefits of purifying ablutions. The primary substance. The unfolding of the inner lotus. So he is actually listing out the end state of all the systems of Indian systems of thought and philosophy. All of these, he says, are contained in the instruction of the good enlightener. So the wealth of self-knowledge contains all of these things. Eh nidhan jape man koe sab jug mein taki gat hoye. So this treasure, when realized, delivers emancipation in all ages. Self-knowledge, which are the qualities of Gobind, will begin to resonate. And they resonate in the Bani, in the utterance of the Guru. It resonates in the Vedas, the Shastras, and the Smriti texts. What the Guru is saying is that the crux of all faith is Naam. Of all the formulas, only Naam, or self-knowledge, is primary. It is fundamental. And it manifests in the hearts of the devoted, devotee servant, sevak. So the tutelage of the enlightener is what corrects us a million times, and it is its mercy that releases us from the grip of those who receive its grace. And in conclusion, the Guru tells us that the mind that listens and absorbs with love the teachings of the good enlightener, what happens to such a mind? Jis man base sune lae preet, tis jan aave har prabjeet. That mind, such a mind, comes to abide with the prab self. In other words, it completely identifies with its essence. Janam maranata ka dukh nivare dulab deh tatkal udare. Such a mind is emancipated from the sufferings of birth and death. And this precious body actually achieves its proper end. Nirmal soba amrit taki bani, ek naam man mahe samani. Such a mind is brilliant, without impurities of the ego. Its words are ambrosial. Such a mind is absorbed in the One. Dukh rog bin se pai param. Sad naam nirmal taake karam. Such a mind experiences no pain and disease, fear or doubt. Such a mind is unblemished, perfected by self-knowledge. Sabte ooch taaki soba bani, Nanak ehgun naam sukhmani. So Nanak, these are the qualities of naam, self-knowledge, by virtue of which the mind is made like it crystallizes into a jewel. And Sukhmani, at the beginning, he told us, was actually Naam. It is Sukhmani. And that is why this composition is called Sukhmani. On that note, until the next time, Waheguru Ji Ka Khalsa, Waheguru Ji Ki Fateh.
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